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1: 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My Oklahoma sports knowledge comes from A, mildly informed opinions from your Uncle Frank. B, screaming into the void. C, thefranchiseok.com. If you picked A or B, yikes. Our website is loaded with stories from guys that actually know what's going on. Recruiting, breakdowns, and takes that hit harder than a goal line stand in Norm. And when reading feels like too much work, hit listen live and let the takes wash over you.
2: You ever notice how your house talks to you? Like when your AC starts making that,
3: I'm tired, boss,
2: noise?

0: one of the best players, most impactful players on the entire league or in the entire league. But I'm also, do I want to bet on a team thinking that they absolutely have to have him and AD healthy to have any chance in the Western Conference? I really don't. So I'm not going to.
1: Yeah, I would agree with all that. And at the peak of their powers is a team, excuse me, that fits really well together in theory with the way that they, with the way their games are shaping up, or with the games, the way their games shape up, I should say. But I just can't buy it. I'm not in. I think that is going to be a group where you're going to have some shortcomings in terms of availability for all of them. I mean, look, they've all been dealing with injuries.
0: I know.
1: You know, somebody put out the AI image of all of them in the Warriors uniforms, and yeah, they all had like the pant, you know, the sleeves on and the knees. And the question was, what stops this? And then the first response was just a close up of all of their knees together with all these braces on. It's like, you know, yeah, it's like their age, man. They're starting to get old. They're starting.
0: I saw that. And then, and then the beauty of AI, people are so good at this. One was all three guys. Well, LeBron, Curry, and Draymond Green in their uniform. And then it was Anthony Davis in street clothes.
1: Yeah, right.
0: And then, there was another one that, like, LeBron had a gray beard. I think Curry was on crutches. AD had everything possible. He was like a zombie or a mummy, I should say, wrapped up tight. And it's like, yeah, that's probably what's stopping the team. So to tie that in, I think actually waiting on Minnesota is probably your best bet, because if this happens, you know how the market's going to react. Look at what happened when Freak went to Miami.
1: Yep.
0: Pure absurdity with those numbers. So I think the same thing would happen with Golden State, and that would probably bump up Minnesota to get a better number.
1: Yep. And I mentioned a mini bomb. The reports around the Clippers are kind of all over the place right now, and that's the mini one. Because the report that seems to be taking the most, or having the most, has the most legs under it, I should say, is the report that they're going to ship him off to Toronto. Maybe it's some package of Brandon Ingram. We'll see if that's the case. But there are still a smattering of reports, Mitch, that say that they are focused on Jaylen Brown potentially, which brings us to also the big move up today, which is the Portland Trailblazers go and get Ja Morant. The Trailblazers are right now 40-1 to win the Western Conference. When we start to get some more regular season win totals and some playoff odds, we can dive into this a little bit more. But I would say, because they're also rumored to go and get Jaylen Brown, I guess that's fine. Maybe they'll be a playoff team. I don't know what that's doing for you in terms of winning an actual title. But there was one report today that stated that the Trailblazers had no interest in Jaylen Brown anymore.
0: Right.
1: And so it's this weird thing that it's like, okay, so you're going to have Drew Holiday, you're going to have Scoot Henderson, you're going to have Damian Lillard, you're going to have Ja Morant, you're going to have Shaedon Sharpe, and you're going to make this work with this backcourt, and that's supposed to be a legitimate basketball team? I just don't get it.
0: No, how? Nice. How does that work?
1: I don't get it. I just don't think that's...
0: By the way, with a first-year head coach, who might be very good, by the way, but...
1: Yes. Oh, and a primary guy in Denny Avdia, who just had a breakout year. So, like, that's also the thing. Yeah.
0: He has to be the focal point of the team. He just has to be.
1: Yeah. So I didn't think that was a move that was really worth investing in. If you got me on Jaylen Brown and you're shipping off Drew Holiday, Shaedon Sharpe, and another piece to go and get it, I think it makes a little bit more sense the way that team would be built, but not really doing it for me at all. So we'll see if that's the case. All right, let's take a break here. On the other side, let's get to Major League Baseball. I've teased it a couple of times. I want to get to some thoughts in Major League Baseball, including in the American League, where there is a team that is floating around 6-1 to make the postseason, and I think they can make a run in a really crappy AL.
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0: took me to then go through researching what they've done, odds. How do I want to bet these guys? Tom Kim was easy. So everything Wes said, I think you're really, if we pull up, kind of what he's been doing statistically recently, look, it is, the irons are locked in. Approach has been great the past 5 weeks. It's gains with both the putter and approach last two tournaments. He's gained with the putter four of the last five straight weeks of gaining with on approach. Look, he's never been the biggest bomber or anything off the tee anyways. And as we talked about at this track, just get it in the fairway, use that solid approach game, get up on the greens, make some putts. So yeah, Tom Kim, I'm in on him as well.
1: It seems like he figured something out, right? I mean, last year was absolutely brutal. I mean, he had one top 10 last year. He missed eight cuts last year or whatever. Fast forward to this year, he's only missed one cut. He's got four top 20s, two top 10s and a top five. Like, it's something.
0: But even, you know, we're talking
1: about fixed along the way.
0: I even think it's more recent, Matt, right? Like we were talking beginning of the season of him struggling, right? Like Wes, I feel like you bet him once, like a few months ago, and we kind of had a brief conversation about Tom Kim, and it was then I feel like we were like, well, is he figuring it out? What's going on? And it's either been bad or inconsistent until, it feels like the last five tournaments that he's played in. So yeah, Tom Kim was the easy first look for me. He is one outright. I will go the only other outright bet I've made so far. I did go shorter. I thought I was going to go longer. I was looking at longer odds, guys. I went back to my boy, Chris Goddrup, who I don't know, might be thinking about the Scottish Open already, but, it's just too much. I wanted to pick apart his struggles around the green recently. I don't think he's the strongest wedge guy out there, but man, where he ranked, just off the tee, approach, putting. It was just top three in all three of those categories this week. And it's, if he can just bomb it down the fairway, stick this onto the green and go make some putts this week, I think Goddrup's a really strong look. I think him and Ben Griffin are the rightful favorites at the top. So I found a 17-1. I did bet that. Those are my only two outrights. Chris Goddrup, 17-1. Tom Kim, 30-1.
1: We'll get the rest of Kelly's thoughts here on the other side. And my scattershot approach, what other ones do I share with Wes and what's unique to my card? Don't go anywhere. It's Long Shots here on Beast.
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5: 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I earned a title and discovered my purpose. I found belonging, an unbreakable bond with my fellow Marines. We fought to overcome adversity together in defense of our nation and its people. I've lived a full life, rich with meaning. And even though I no longer wear the uniform, I am still a Marine. My service has come full circle. I will always look after those around me. I will always uplift and support my country and my community. Because that is the promise I made. That is what it means to be a Marine. Semper Fidelis. Always faithful. Always Marine.
6: I'm the threat that's already inside the house. In the closet, under the bed, in the car. But I don't want your money or your TV. I can't be scared away or negotiated with. I'm patient and quiet. I don't sleep.

0: or having the most, has the most legs under it, I should say, is the report that they're going to ship him off to Toronto. Maybe it's some package of Brandon Ingram. We'll see if that's the case. But there are still a smattering of reports, Mitch, that say that they are focused on Jaylen Brown potentially, which brings us to also the big move up today, which is the Portland Trailblazers go and get Ja Morant. The Trailblazers are right now 40-1 to win the Western Conference. When we start to get some more regular season win totals and some playoff odds, we can dive into a list a little bit more. But I would say, because they're also rumored to go and get Jaylen Brown, I guess that's fine. Maybe there'll be a playoff team. I don't know what that's doing for you in terms of winning an actual title. But there was one report today that stated that the Trailblazers had no interest in Jaylen Brown anymore.
1: Right.
0: And so it's this weird thing that it's like, okay, so you're going to have Drew Holiday. You're going to have Scoot Henderson. You're going to have Damian Lillard. You're going to have Ja Morant. You're going to have Shaedon Sharpe. And you're going to make this work with this backcourt, and that's supposed to be a legitimate basketball team? I just don't get it.
1: Yeah, how? How does that work?
0: I don't get it. I just don't think that's...
1: By the way, with a first-year head coach, who might be very good, by the way, but...
0: Yes. Oh, and a primary guy in Denny Avdia, who just had a breakout year. So, like, that's also the thing. Yeah.
1: He has to be the focal point of the team. He just has to be.
0: Yeah. So I didn't think that that was a move that was really worth investing in. If you got me on Jaylen Brown and you're shipping off Drew Holiday, Shaedon Sharpe, and another piece to go and get it, I think it makes a little bit more sense the way that team would be built, but not really doing it for me at all. So we'll see if that's the case. All right, let's take a break here. On the other side, let's get to Major League Baseball. I've teased it a couple of times. I want to get to some thoughts in Major League Baseball, including in the American League, where there is a team that is floating around 6-1 to make the postseason, and I think they can make a run in a really crappy AL.
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0: man, where he ranked just off the tee approach putting. It was just top three in all three of those categories this week. And it's, if he can just bomb it down the fairway, stick this onto the green and go make some putts this week, I think Goddard's a really strong look. I think him and Ben Griffin are the rightful favorites at the top. So I found a 17-1. I did bet that. Those are my only two outlights. Chris Goddard 17-1, Tom Kim 30-1.
1: We'll get the rest of Kelly's thoughts here on the other side. And my scattershot approach, what other ones do I share with Wes and what's unique to my card? Don't go anywhere. It's Long Shots here on Beast.
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1: 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Matt Brown, Kelly Bidlin, Wes Reynolds. 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

0: in a really crappy AL.
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7: My name is Erica. My son, Kaysen, is a patient at Shriners Children. My oldest called me and said, Kaysen got burnt. I said, how bad is it? 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Before we could see Kaysen, the trauma doctor came in and said, he needs to go to Shriners.
8: To survive a burn injury and to return to life unafraid and full of joy and be who you're supposed to be is what we strive to deliver to our patients. 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He's riding his dirt bike, doing all of the things that you would want him to do. I can't think of another system that has the impact on pediatric patients that Shriners Children's does.
9: I wouldn't do anything else.
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7: Go online right now to loveshriners.org.
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0: I lied. Before we move on to Major League Baseball, we do want to hit a couple of things because we're waiting for the impending moves of two players, as you mentioned, Jalen Brown and Kawhi Leonard. Let's start with Brown first. What say the prediction markets on Jalen Brown's next landing spot, Mitch?
12: Stays with Boston or he retires is 30% right now. And this has been changing since we started the podcast, going up and down, fluctuating a little bit. So as we're recording here on Monday night, this thing could change overnight, Tuesday morning, Wednesday, whatever. Denver, now number two at 20%. Your Clippers, 15%. Portland, 13%. Charlotte, 5%. Detroit's at 4%. Atlanta, Brooklyn, Cleveland at 3%. Would you do anything with Jalen Brown's next team odds?
0: Denver seems like a really interesting.

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1: We continue VSiN by the books on this Tuesday morning. Don't look now. Take a look. June is just about to expire. Getting ready to turn the page, Bob Seger style, into July. It is a very fun market. It's a very difficult market to bet the most wins in a singular month in Major League Baseball. For instance, the team that I had back in May was the Miami Marlins. Look what they did in June. So sometimes, chances you might be a month early, you might be a month late on some of these teams out there. And again, you can look at some of the shorter shots, and they're the short shots for a reason, whether it's the Brewers at 5-1, the Dodgers at 650, Braves back in the marketplace up there towards the top at 650, the Yankees at 7-1 with their injuries, not so sure. But Jensen, that's just kind of a purview of some of the shorter shots on the board. I know you like some of these teams this month in July to get on the good foot. Are there any short shots that you like, mid shots, or dare I say a long shot or two?
2: Yeah, and Gil Alexander did a great job yesterday. I was running around town before the heat index told me to go back inside. And I really appreciated him illuminating how July

Wednesday, July 1. Game day here for the U.S. men's national team, taking on Bosnia-Herzegovina.

0: first day of July. Kind of nuts.
1: I'm trying to be, they tried to lock me out.
0: That was crazy. I'm so sorry. I didn't see that text message till we went going. My bad, bro.
1: I don't understand what's going on here.
0: My bad.
1: No, you're good. Why is the door locked? Why won't they let us in the door?
0: I don't know. We kind of need like the five of us that are here every morning.
1: I mean,
0: in the building.
1: If they don't want us to work today, we don't have to.
0: Yeah, I wish that I would have got locked out too.
1: I should have just turned around and gone home.
0: Just been like, we out.
1: I mean, I need ways in.
0: That is the, is that not the perfect start to, you've got 6 hours left. I got 8 hours left for a holiday weekend. Can't even get in the door.
1: I mean, the door's just completely locked. None of the keys work. I don't even think I have keys to this place.
0: I don't think that anyone has keys. I knew
1: that that pad thing, the door code thing, it was bound to not work at some point. I'm surprised that it's worked this long, to be honest with you.
0: Yeah, we'll have to put in a maintenance request, I suppose.
1: I mean, I would imagine there's going to be a point in my life where they're just going to change the door code and I'm not going to be getting in. But just give me a heads up next time. Just let me know that I'm not going to be allowed in.
0: Just a little common courtesy is all.
1: Well, I feel like a common courtesy around these parts is probably a little too much. They should be thankful that I'm showing up every day. Either way.
0: Apologies.
1: Oh, no, it's not your fault. Just kind of wonder, you know, what's going on around these parts. How's everybody else getting in today?
0: No kidding.
1: On a game day too. I'm supposed to be focused.
0: That's
1: Bosnia and Herzegovina.
0: We're trying to start this thing off the right way, and they don't want us to win.
1: Oh no, that's either good news, bad news, or indifferent news. It's one of the three. I don't know which one is which though. We digress.
0: Well, welcome.
1: Good morning. It is a game day for the United States of America. We will be waiting and hoping that our stay in the round of 32 doesn't go like some of the teams that we saw yesterday.
0: Yeah, there's now the, I don't know if the team feels this, but no pressure. Canada has advanced. Mexico has advanced. You can't be the one that flubs this thing up, especially when you're the actual host.
1: Haven't even thought about it that way. We had Norway winning yesterday 2-1. France looks like an absolute wagon in the tournament. They win 3-0 over Sweden. I don't even think that you really have to know a whole lot about soccer to know that the France, it seems, is a cut above of everybody else.
0: Yeah, I think that France and Argentina are the two teams that...
1: Argentina in that spot, too.
0: I don't know if they've broken a sweat since they landed, kicked off the World Cup, and got going here stateside.
1: We also have Mexico last night. That looked like quite the scene down in Mexico City.
0: An absolute scene, despite like a weather delay, too, as well as that shows. Yeah, sure. Two fantastic finishes as well, but the story out of that was what an absolute floundering failure this World Cup has been for Ecuador.
1: Was Ecuador supposed to be good?
0: Were they supposed to be like a winner? No, but they were universally like when we were picking up dark horse conversations coming into this thing. Ecuador had gotten through South American qualifying. I think second best just overall performances in South America, best defense in South America, had rarely let in goals throughout the entirety of their World Cup qualifying and had really like raised the expectation as far as that go. And you saw a little bit of what Portugal's going through with Ronaldo, with Inter Valencia. Now, Valencia not anywhere near the play that Ronaldo is, but he's just old as hell and sucks right now. And he had finally, like going into last night, had given over the armband to Moises Caicedo, who's going to be like the face of the nation, I guess, moving forward. But just an absolute embarrassing showing from a team that was kind of anointed as a dark horse. Just go in and they scored, I think, 2 goals in 4 games. And the only 2 goals came in like the game they had to win at the end of the group stage.
1: Well, They were a no contest last night. That at no point did that feel like Ecuador was going to do anything. And I'm not even I'm a novice soccer watcher. I knew that.
0: It didn't even feel like they were trying to make it 2-0. Like, they didn't even start throwing numbers forward. That's where you get into a spot of sometimes you just got to throw caution to the wind and go for it. They didn't even do that. I thought it was an absolute embarrassment by Ecuador last night. And for the whole tournament, really.
1: And now they have to go back to Ecuador. And I don't even know if that's a bad thing. I'm just not familiar with Ecuador.
0: It's like, good luck to all of them.
1: A trio of games today leading up to, a duo of games before the United States play tonight at 7 o'clock. England and the Congo, Belgium and Senegal. And then we'll be rallied for San Francisco tonight. I think I like where we're at, but I guess you just never know. And once again, you pray to stay out of penalty kicks.
0: Yeah, just get this thing done.
1: What is like the handicap tonight for the United States?
0: Come into this thing, they are -255 favorites as far as this goes. This should be I think this is going to play out, hopefully, fingers crossed, a little bit like last night for Mexico. The biggest thing for Mexico, I thought, was if they had gone into halftime and it was 0-0, this wasn't going to be like a stressful situation, but I think that you were going to get the atmosphere at the Azteca get a little bit nervy. I think for Bosnia, they're probably thinking we would if we could push our chips to the table in the first 5 or 6 minutes, kind of like Paraguay did way, way, way back when in the first game of the World Cup, see if we can catch this U.S. team just in the excitement. If not, I think Bosnia's going to try and settle in a little bit. And for the U.S., it's going to be on them to say, hey, you're going to have to go out there and get a goal, because if not, then Bosnia can kind of come back out and really start to expand this thing again about the 60th, 70th minute if it's still 0-0, and then really try and just like pick one off, steal it, and get out of there with a win. A pretty big upset. Okay. Bosnia's coach, this is kind of incredible that we're in a World Cup and this has happened. I know it's the round of 32. Bosnia's coach is comparing this to, we like being in a David and Goliath situation, which, looking around, just like, I'm not sure, like, we're Goliath? Is that what you're saying? We'll take it if that's what you want, but Bosnia is just trying to play the we're the big underdogs, not supposed to be here kind of situation, which is an interesting spot for the U.S. to be in a World Cup match.
1: I like that. A little bit of respect from across the pond is what that is.
0: We'll take
1: it. Or something along those lines. Looking forward to it, though. Good opportunity for the United States men's national team to get into the Sweet 16 of the World Cup with a win tonight. Should be fun. Weather, everything from the weather standpoint, that good. In San Francisco, I would imagine so. I haven't looked. I haven't seen anything.
0: I haven't looked. Give me 2 seconds here.
1: I would imagine that if it was anything but, we probably would have already heard about something like that.
0: Yeah, the injury situation's pretty good. As Mauricio Pochettino talked about it yesterday, the only guys he mentioned are guys that shouldn't play, basically. Like, if they're playing, it better be because the game is well in hand, or you sit there and go, I don't really know what the situation is there. Today, high of 64 in San Francisco, only a 13% chance of rain, partly cloudy. So this should be a good spot. And
1: would you say high of what?
0: High of 64.
1: Jeez.
0: Which,
1: so high today?
0: Which to me says,
1: that sounds amazing,
0: that the U.S. is going to be able to roll out there, and they should be able to play as high octane, like front foot, as they want, because it shouldn't be a situation of like, oh my gosh, it's 100 degrees.
1: I have 64 in Santa Clara today. Sounds absolutely incredible.
0: I think that the U.S. might get away with one here, because 64 in Santa Clara, and then if we're just going to be irresponsible and look ahead, let's see what it might be in Seattle, because the winner of this game is going to Seattle on the 6th.
1: Yeah, on Monday.
0: And that is going to be a high of 80 with a 4% chance of rain and partly cloudy. And by the time that kickoff happens, I would imagine you're sitting in at like 70 degrees.
1: That is about as good as it could possibly get.
0: Compared to like what the Netherlands and Morocco played in down in Monterey last night, I just have to imagine it was the most humid experience for Mexico and Ecuador after a pretty big, rain and shower situation. They were talking about some of the puddles that they'd done a good job making the actual field surface nice, but everyone that was doing live shots from the side and stuff like that was just basically talking about, like, yeah, we are standing in like all the puddles as they got all the water off the field. I have to imagine as uncomfortable as that's going to be, the U.S. and Bosnia have kind of hit the jackpot for whoever wins tonight for these next two games.
1: Yeah, I mean, I'd like to just go sit in 64-degree weather, and I would imagine it's going to be a little bit cooler tonight. That sounds like what we were getting up in Omaha last week.
0: Should be a little bit of paradise.
1: Very good. Looking forward to the game tonight. We will take an opening timeout here on the Franchise Boarding Show. I will try not to get locked out of the building, and we will be back.
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0: Welcome back. 616 Franchise Morning Show here on a July 1. Holiday weekend coming up for most in the country. Looking forward to that. We will not be here on Friday. Wimbledon rolls on day 3 over in London. What did we think of Serena Williams yesterday? She did force a third set, but unfortunately goes down in her bid.
1: I think you saw why she really probably didn't want to play singles. I think Wimbledon maybe talked her into this. She didn't do like media after the match yesterday either. Just did like a, hey, I'm going to fire off a statement over there, which gave me the vibes of like, she, I think Wimbledon did a lot to work her in, but you got like moments where it looked like she was trying to turn it on. But I think even for someone in Maya Joint who had lost, was it 11 or 12 straight matches on the single side coming into it, it shows you just like Serena's 44 and she's the best that women's tennis player the sport's ever seen. And there were moments where you're just like, yeah, she is not in any kind of shape to pick it and choose what she's chasing down and what she's just like, yep, that's just a winner and I'll get on to the next one. It's kind of like it's incredible that, like across all the sports, athletes at the top end, just how good of shape they truly are in.
2: Pretty unbelievable. I was cheered for yesterday.
1: It also selfishly was like, it fit perfectly into the time between the Norway game and the France game got going. It made for the perfect like sports afternoon.
0: It was a sports afternoon delight is what it was.
1: Yes.
0: It was perfect.
1: Much more disappointed in our guy Ben than Serena at 44 going out there and losing in the first round.
0: I mean, you just talk about a guy that just went through the motions yesterday. Ben Shelton, our boy.
1: Love Ben. Love Ben.
0: What happened?
1: Him and Tiafoe and Fritz, the big American trio right now until Blur Tien really establishes himself, it feels like they're just so high and low, and it could be throughout this same match that the highs are really, really high, and when they put all together and go on runs, it's as exciting as it gets. And then, but they also have these moments where they can just throw out absolute stinkers, and that was a terrible loss.
0: Yesterday. That's what you saw yesterday, especially the fifth set for Ben Shelton, who goes down in a tiebreak. Led the tiebreak, right? 8-5? Is that correct?
1: Yeah. Yeah. Led the tiebreak. And
0: lost the last 8 points of the game, I think.
1: Then choked it away. That was the first finish victory over a top five seed ever at a major.
0: That's not good.
1: Shows you just like the not exactly a
0: that's not exactly
1: a
0: the
1: factory of tennis town, at least, coming out of Finland.
0: That's not exactly the statistic that you want coming out from your first round.
1: No, no. And we need to get to the bottom of, we never got to the bottom of it, but if Trinity Rodman was there, she needs to stay the heck away from San Francisco tonight.
0: Yeah,
1: and if she wasn't there, then
0: I don't think she was there. She must be in America doing some soccer stuff.
1: Then she must be delivering the match ball tonight, because clearly, as Trinity goes, everyone goes.
0: Lerner, he takes the first, I think it looked like the first set in a tiebreak. To go up, 7-6 over his guy from Hungary. So we'll see. Tommy Paul up, 6-3 in the first set and 5-5 in the second set. So.
1: Yeah, if he can pick off a break here, he will take full control. And
0: we have pretty good shape, wouldn't we?
1: Yeah, in Big Foe, he just dropped the third set, but he's up 2-1. So if Tiafoe can make that thing happen, then that could be a trio of Americans here through before we close down shop today.
0: Yannick Sinner back onto the court this morning at 7:30. Number one overall seed. I guess you say he survived. I don't know if he was really ever in true bad shape on Monday. So
1: much more of a scare than you certainly wanted.
0: Yeah, sure. It was interesting, to say the least.
1: We'll have Coco. She's scheduled to go at about 8:30-ish this morning.
0: Okay, we'd live with that.
1: And then Sabalenka will be on at 7. I think that Coco goes on right after Sabalenka. So if Sabalenka takes care of business, then we'll get Coco faster than we could ever want or need.
0: I would imagine Miss Sabalenka takes care of business rather quickly and tidy this morning.
1: Yeah, I would. I'd be with you on that one. Did you see her post-game in the first round?
0: No.
1: So I don't know who she played. It was just like a qualifier or whatever. And in the press conference leading up to it, they were just asking her opponent, like, what kind of threat can you pose? And she had just said, like, well, I'm a pretty big forehand, backhand, stuff like that. And so they asked Sabalenka, like, afterward, and she was like, ooh, so scary. Dealing with the
0: power. She's kind of my queen right now.
1: She does not care in the best way.
0: She's kind of hot, too.
1: It's a little bit of the...
0: you just never know. It's kind of like, oh, is she? And then, I don't know, you see pictures, like, yeah, she definitely is.
1: It's also the crazy factor of, like... feel like at some point you're just going to be staring down the... Are you about to, like... just going to scream at me, hug me? What's happening right now?
0: Yeah, I kind of like that. Keep you on your toes a little bit.
1: Feels like we've got the... she is the heir apparent to Serena as far as if things do not go well. The press conference could be, like, uneventful, or it could be something that's clipped around and fired around for, like, a whole week.
0: I like that. A little bit of a wild card.
1: We saw that with her loss to Amanda Anisimova last year, that in the semifinal, a little bit.
0: At Wimbledon?
1: Yes.
0: All right. I kind of like that. Kawhi Leonard on the move yesterday. That was also in the news. He is headed back to Toronto. Good luck to the Clippers. It seems like they're headed into an interesting period as he exits, goes back to the East Coast, or I guess not East Coast, but Eastern Conference.
1: Brandon Ingram has become the perfect, we're not tanking, but we're not actually trying to win basketball games.
0: Yeah, I feel bad for Brandon Ingram. It doesn't seem like he's at a situation where he wants to be held by a team that wants to go for it all.
1: Yeah, he's kind of the...
0: kind of started down in what, New Orleans?
1: Yeah, he's like salary filler almost of, hey, we got to pay somebody. It's at least someone that's going to show up and be entertaining here for a couple of nights in the regular season. But ultimately, we know we're not really going anywhere with this.
0: I guess that's kind of a fun story, though. You're going to get paid a lot of money. You just take up so much money, we can't fill everything else out.
1: Yeah, I'm trying to figure out, it's not quite as good a life as the backup quarterback because there's much more asked of you. But you're also getting compensated a bit more on the other end, and you get to kind of do your thing. Like, everyone's just like, yeah, Brandon Ingram, go do Brandon Ingram things. And there's no expectation for you to perform.
0: ESPN, though, went into overdrive yesterday with the LeBron James news that he has told the Lakers, depends on who you talk to or who you want to listen to, but nonetheless, LeBron James will not be in a Lakers uniform next year. He is going to be playing, though, for the 24th season in the National Basketball Association.
1: I am glad that I missed the tour de force that was ESPN bringing out everybody and all the big guns, because it sounds like it was a bit of a circus yesterday.
0: Oh, it definitely was. The best part from the whole entire day, though, it has to be Brian Windhorst talking to, I think it was Matt Barry or one of those guys. Might have been the Matt Schtick guy. Basically was, they asked Wendy like what his legacy is, and Wendy was like, I mean, he's won everywhere he's been. What else do you want him to do? It was pretty funny. I think that they wanted to have like a big conversation, and Wendy just kind of put it together.
1: Well, I do appreciate Wendy, because as much as so much of like First Take and Get Up is legacy, LeBron, we got to put the Lakers on, do we have a Cowboys segment, stuff like that, Wendy is pretty much like, if you've got something that you want to discuss that's worthwhile, I'll dive in. But for a situation like that, Brian Windhorst is usually the...
0: he's a big don't waste my time.
1: Yeah, guy. Wendy's like, we don't have to do this when I'm on. Like, you guys can do that. If you'd like to run through potential fits in Cleveland or Miami or what Golden State can and can't do to still acquire LeBron James, I'm here for it. If you want me to try and say anything other than, like, LeBron James has won a title in every spot, like, can you just save that for the next guy? Bring Acho in. Let him do that.
0: Just an absolute festival yesterday online, though.
1: My favorite part of the entirety of it was everyone pointing out that the LeBron informing the Lakers or whatnot that you can move on without me comes a day after, we had mentioned it, but a day after Bronny's contract for a couple bill became fully guaranteed.
0: Pretty good. Pretty good. I kind of respected it in a way. He was making sure his son got the bag.
1: I also think that, unless Bronny just been like, I'm out, the Lakers are just like filling roster spots right now and trying to redo this thing on the fly. I think they would have just like rolled with the $2 million anyway. But it's a the look and the optics of it are much, much more fun this way.
0: I did enjoy some of Chris Haynes' reporting yesterday, too. Sources. LeBron James will be patient and open-minded in selecting his next destination, but the priority is having a realistic chance at competing for a championship. He remains committed to playing at the highest level. Thank you. I was wondering about that. I thought he was going to be impatient.
1: I thought he was going to Washington. The other like buzzword of the day seemed to just be happiness. LeBron's going to go where he's happiest. I don't think that LeBron James, whether he's in a situation that he's competing or not, I don't think that LeBron is going to just on the front end sign up for a situation that he's not going to think he's happy in as well.
0: You wouldn't think so, but I guess we kind of get surprised by this type of stuff all the time.
1: Like there,
0: I don't know.
1: There are some guys, like if Jalen Duren ends up going to Sacramento because Sacramento is willing to pay him what he wants, that's a situation where I think that Duren might have talked himself into happiness because of he's counting money, but not fit or situation.
0: Sure.
1: I don't think anyone is confused that LeBron James is going to go to a place where he doesn't feel like he can win basketball games just for one last payday.
0: With it being July 1, we of course had the free agency period beginning last night. I didn't see a whole lot. That was just insane. Bogdan Bogdanovic has signed a one-year deal with the Houston Rockets. Dean Wade, 4 years, $39 million with the 76ers. It's pretty good money if you can get it for the former Kansas State star.
1: Reuniting with his old front office mate, too, as far as...
0: Who's that?
1: That's the guy that went over from Cleveland to Philly after Morey was...
0: Taking over for Daryl Morey?
1: Yeah.
0: I gotcha. Kristaps Porzingis, 2-year, $40 million contract with the Golden State Warriors. I don't know. What does that do for their pursuit of LeBron James?
1: I think that it might just kind of rule out AD, is what kind of feels like. I think that we're going to see, we saw a couple of notes out there like James Harden is willing to wait to sign his just to see, given the flexibility, if LeBron is willing to come to Cleveland, what that would look like. I think you're probably going to get a similar vibe from Draymond that whether they land LeBron or don't, the Draymond like official final number is probably going to wait until that happens.
0: Okay. Seth Collins agreed to a 2-year, $17 million deal with the Chicago Bulls. Luke Kennard, 2-year, $13 million deal with the Phoenix Suns. Seems like a pretty comfortable landing spot. Keon Ellis, 2-year, $18 million deal with the Nets. Outside of that, though, I don't think that there was a whole lot else. Now, the Wizards are basically saying, like, we're not trading Anthony Davis, yeah. So you better figure it out, AD.
1: The Wizards, I don't know.
0: And good for them. I like how they're not giving in.
1: It feels like the Wizards talked themselves into, like, we're going to legitimately try to roll out half a season of Trey and AD and just see what it looks like. And I don't...
0: Now, does AD know that?
1: I was about to say, it seems that Trey was pretty cool with it, obviously, and the Wizards negotiated against themselves to give him way more money than they probably would have had to if they actually like poked around and looked at the market. AD seems to be in a very different spot of him just being like, happy for you, Trey. We appreciate it. I want to know how many days has Anthony Davis spent in the D.C. area since he was traded over there? Because I would venture to say it's like maybe one or two outside of the... Hey, my plan is to land so I can officially say hello. I guess I'm part of your organization now.
0: It certainly doesn't seem like it almost kind of seems like AD was traded to Washington and they're like they had it worked out to where it was, basically like just hang around. You don't have to play the rest of the year. We can come up with some type of injury. I think he was already out at the time, wasn't he, for the season?
1: Yeah.
0: And then his agent was like, yeah, we'll get you out of here. You don't even need to get a house in D.C. And then as the months turned, it seemed like that tone kind of changed a little bit.
1: Yeah, because he was, I don't think he was out for the season, but I think he was on the shelf. And then they did the update and then another update that he basically was injured. It feels like that AD's representation was under the impression that this was going to be a buyout situation or a quick move. And Washington's like, I don't know who told you that, but we sure didn't because we think that you're going to be the rim protector for this group.
0: We do have some news coming out this morning. Shams just put it out. As expected, Marcus Smart headed back down to Houston for a reunion with, whatever the hell his name is. Ime Udoka. 2-year, $13 million deal with the Rockets. So I guess we kind of knew that going in yesterday.
1: That was one of the deals that had been previewed, but officially official, and congratulations to everyone involved.
0: Very good. Looking forward to everything to come today. But Thunder were pretty inactive yesterday. I think we knew that. Didn't really expect them to do a whole lot. And I don't know. I don't expect them to do a whole lot here over the next 24, 48 hours.
1: Yeah, feels like the spot that we're in now, once the Dort option was picked up and all that, is pretty much just a figure out the future with Kaysen, and from there, there will be like a corresponding Dort move, or there will be a corresponding Dort move.
0: Sure. All right, 6:32, Franchise Boarding Show. 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

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That is a July 1.

0: But we did and we had to.
1: Feels like these last two summers have kind of flown by.
0: Yeah, they do. I don't know what's up with that, but it definitely feels like that.
1: Well, a big thank you to the Thunder and to Skip Johnson, basically.
0: Sure. It certainly helps when you, you know, have those seasons. Basically, we have a situation with ants in here.
1: Uh-oh. It's
0: probably from some of these nasty-ass people that are leaving all their ass all the time. It's awesome. When you get sports that take over half your life over the course of the month of June, and especially a baseball situation that ran all the way to June 23rd, it was perfect.
1: Well, yeah, especially because, like, whether it be the Thunder or it's like you're living day-to-day, you have a couple off days thrown in there, but sure. For the most part, it's the, all right, can I keep pushing this thing forward? It's a little bit different than when you get to, for instance, like just the dog days of baseball season. Like the best teams, the worst teams, everyone's kind of just ready for the All-Star break, it feels like, to a certain extent, except for maybe the Rangers. The Rangers don't want this run to end right now.
0: Cubs might be in that same situation. They played well last night. Won again, 9-7. Certainly seemed like, that was a bad night over in Atlanta, it seemed like. I didn't watch much of the game, but just every time that I looked down, it didn't look good for the Braves.
1: Good news is that Austin Riley is now one of the 15 worst hitters in Major League Baseball this year.
0: Swanson have had themselves some years.
1: They have. The good news is, now I'm not 100% familiar with this, does Dansby Swanson have the biggest contract in Cubs history?
0: I think that might be right. Yeah.
1: Ugh. Not good for both those guys.
0: Actually, I don't know about that. I know that it's the biggest ever.
1: That's what Austin Riley's sitting on. The biggest contract.
0: Biggest contract in Braves history.
1: In Braves history. And he is
0: that
1: awful.
0: Would seem like we need a little bit more production if that's the case.
1: Yeah, I would take any production, actually. Just any is more and is good.
0: Sounds about right.
1: Which is unfortunate, but, you know, it be what it be.
0: The big story out of Major League Baseball on Wednesday night was certainly whatever the hell happened in Fenway Park, Boston. Kay Cavalli had 13 strikeouts, career high, career night for him, but it wasn't without controversy as him and Wilson Contreras gets kicked out of a game for the second night in a row. It basically just boils down to a war of words. Now, Cavalli definitely told him to sit down, boy. It is what it is. I don't think it's a racist thing. I know that my timeline last night was inundated with Boston fans saying that he's a racist piece of trash.
1: Which is
0: rich. Knowing Kate Cavalli, I know that that's not true.
1: This situation, I think, is it's either Boston fans or people that are not locked in with the night-to-night Wilson Contreras experience. Because in a vacuum, I think if you were unfamiliar with Wilson Contreras and you rolled up to last night's video, you're going, okay, this pitcher's having himself a night, but Wilson Contreras definitely reacted to whatever was said. Here's the bit. Wilson Contreras has tried to be in about 50 fights this year.
0: Yeah, something is amiss with Wilson Contreras. I obviously watch a lot of games with him with the Cubs. He just seems like he's trying to fight everybody every night.
1: And he is getting these kind of reactions from, maybe not whatever exact phrase, whatever. He's getting these kind of reactions from every clubhouse, every opposing dugout, every like opposing pitching staff, really since... Was it Milwaukee that they rumbled with earlier in the year? That basically all three games,
0: I don't remember exactly who it was.
1: Close to bench clearing moments, and Contreras was at the center of all of it every single day. He's just been, he is trying to get hit with like a 15 game suspension for starting a massive brawl. That seems to be
0: he's definitely been ornery, and it goes all the way back to the first inning. He like cuts off Cade Cavalli walking back to the dugout after a flyout to left. They had a little bit of a look, a little bit of an exchange, and then it kind of bled over into this situation. I did think it was kind of sick that after the confrontation, Cavalli didn't allow a base runner the rest of the night.
1: Yeah, the biggest unfortunate bit of it is that people tuning in are probably going to take that away, as opposed to the fact that Cade, what did he finish with? Was it 12 or 14 Ks somewhere?
0: 13.
1: In there? 13. 13.

0: said, didn't allow a base runner after the Wilson Contreras kerfuffle that ended with Contreras obviously getting ejected and throwing a baseball helmet at Cavalli.
1: Which was great.
0: Never made it to him, though.
1: Didn't make it to him. He's, I guess, was he throwing the helmet in part because the helmet's what got him ejected two nights ago as he tries to, or didn't try. He definitely signaled an ABS and a check swing. And mm-hmm. that was the most low-key, the first base ump just pointed to him, said, "You're gone." The bench looked over. He just said, he tapped the helmet. "I'm going on with my day." It was a fantastic ejection, I thought, a couple nights ago, too.
0: Definitely seemed like it was a big dude to do.
1: Yeah, good luck to Wilson. I don't. He's almost into the territory of, like, I hope he just takes a couple days off and, like, talks to somebody, because he's been raring, like, from day one, from opening day, it feels like.
0: Yeah, it's been
1: pretty random.
0: It's been a frustrating year, I think, for them, too. Obviously, the way things have gone in Boston.
1: Especially because
0: they throw in the, everything that's happening in his homeland of Venezuela. I don't know. It just seems like there's something amiss right now with Wilson Contreras.
1: Yeah, especially coming off that, the Contreras brothers are a great story for the most part up until just Wilson's everything this year. It's been bizarre.
0: We'll see if the Red Sox can flush that and get back to their winning ways today. That was the baseball wrap-up, though. Super happy for Gabe Cavalli. He was awesome last night from a pitching standpoint.
1: Yeah, he was phenomenal. The Rangers, what is that, six-game streak? That's their biggest of the season, so they're rocking and
0: rolling. Yeah, there's a couple games over 500, right?
1: Got that. Unfortunately, it feels like the
0: starting
1: Mariners
0: to build themselves a little bit of a lead in the West, aren't they?
1: The Mariners and the Astros both grabbed win. It feels like that whole group this last month has just decided to say, hey, whatever, we're all going to go, like, rise or fall together to a certain extent.
0: 44-42 is the leader in the clubhouse right now for the AL West with the Rangers. 44-42. So we'll see. Astros just three back. Hell, the Athletics at 40-46, they're just four games back as they've now lost four in a row. So we'll see what that ends up looking like by the end of the year. I definitely think that things are not getting any better on in the Bronx. That was another ass whooping last night. The Yankees are they're reeling.
1: It's like we talked about it with Josh Callaway yesterday. Josh is like, we just need the All-Star break, please and thank you. And
0: still got about 10 days, I guess.
1: Yeah, that was a no contest right from the jump.
0: No, it was absolute ass whooping.
1: With and I know
0: Skubal on the mound, it was not going to get any easier.
1: It's like, I know it was Skubal, but it's also like he threw Schlittler out there and still got trucked. So
0: now they got killed. They can't stop giving up home runs. Seems to be a bit of a problem right now.
1: Not good at all. Dave Roberts picked up win number 1,000 last night. Congrats to Uncle of Ella Parker.
0: Good. We were worried about the Dodgers.
1: Yeah, we were worried. Checking in. Are they now 14 up? 12 up. Sorry. Apologies to the Padres. I took away two games. My fault.
0: Never good when you have the second place team, the NL West, having lost four in a row, being the Padres. Hopefully they lose five in a row. We'll give them one more game before they get out of town.
1: Before they have to get up and going.
0: All right. This is a really stupid question, but does France just have better players than everybody else?
1: They have.
0: Because it reminds me of, I lived with a guy named Vito. Big Italian. Loved the soccer world. He just beat my ass in FIFA all the time. I think he was, like, ranked nationally and stuff. The way that he beat my ass in FIFA is the way that France beats everybody else. It doesn't seem like everybody has much of a chance.
1: Yeah, what's kind of fun is between France and Argentina, who I think have really, they entered this tournament as massive favorites. Like, the two, it felt like it was kind of like it's them, and then everyone else was trying to work into their tier. Right now, they're kind of doing it in two different ways, which is a lot of fun. So, Argentina, this is a group that has grown up idolizing Leo Messi, and the joke around that team is a little bit that, like, they fight for Messi more than they maybe fight for, like, Argentina, that kind of thing. And they all kind of reorient their role so that Messi just has to score goals. With France, it's a little bit the other way. Like, you don't have the, hey, everyone's working overdrive so that Mbappe can just float around, because they just have this beautiful collection of, like, forwards that are

0: that can just switch positions and play very fluid, and they have this flair that they play with, and it helps that they're just a lot better than basically everybody outside of four or five teams. And they've got a really, really nice defensive spine to pair with it. Like, the attackers get all of the love, but the French defense has been one of the best in the World Cup. Now, part of that's because they just have the ball the whole time.
1: Sure.
0: But, it's this, like, perfect blend of this might be the last hurrah for this version of Argentina with Messi, and they were able to make it happen last go-round, but it feels like France has continued to add in that, because between Mbappe, who on his day can be the best in the world, they've got Dembele, who on his day can be the best in the world, they can throw, like, Barcola has had a fantastic year for PSG, Elise, they can just roll out. It's just a who's who of spoiled attacking talent that they can just keep throwing at you in waves.
2: Well, that's good. We're happy for them.
0: Here's the thing. I hope that we have to come to terms with that as a nation, because that means that something incredibly magical has happened. But I'm just happy that if we were to cross paths with them, it means that the U.S. has, like, made a semifinal, and that would be spectacular. And it becomes a spot where if we run into them, it has been an overwhelming success, and doesn't really matter if we or anybody else get shredded by the French attacking line.
2: We talked about the Ecuador and what they haven't been able to do. Mexico, are they good?
0: I think so. I'd say
2: first knockout win in 40 years.
0: Are they like a favorite by any means? No. I think they're kind of in the same spot that the USA is in. That as long as they got through that game last night, it is a rousing success. And England is going to be the team. It's England or the Democratic Republic of Congo. Whoever wins that game will take on Mexico at the Azteca on July the 5th. And Mexico has risen and shown, like, that's a game that I don't think England wants any part of.
2: It's kind of funny.
0: Are they going to be favorites? Yes.
2: Yeah, sure.
0: Going up to altitude, playing that crowd, all the scenes we saw, talked about it overnight yesterday.
2: It seems like the worst draw of all time.
0: Yeah. If I were...
2: That's like somebody... I don't know. It kind of feels like that's somebody that has been selected to go, like, you get a, I don't know, I'm trying to think of a good example. Almost like a Miami, like that was told, hey, congratulations on making the playoff. You got to go play in College Station. Now, they went and won. I don't think it's a game that they can't win. You know what I mean?
0: I would classify what's happening with Mexico as, hey, congratulations. You got to go play a really good Texas Tech team at 7 p.m. in Lubbock.
2: Sure. Okay.
0: Like, go for it. It might not be to, like, the European powers. It might not be the flag that pops up on the draw that they're, like, the most scared of. But then you get there, and that's a situation I think everyone in Big 12 country has said, like, if Texas Tech is good and that's a night game, weird things happen in Lubbock. And everyone just kind of knows that. I think that's if Mexico's got a team like this where they look pretty balanced, and you're going to the Azteca, you're playing at altitude in front of like one of the great home field advantages in the sport, which is Mexico at the Azteca. Like, good luck. Should you win? Probably. Is anyone, I think, in the English camp?
2: Nobody's signing up for that, though.
0: Yeah, it's like, are they under any illusions that it's going to be just an absolute, like, you're going to be in hell for 90 minutes? Also, yes.
2: All right. Well, England, obviously, will have to get through the Congo early today. And then we will cross that bridge when we get there. Congo, they worth anything?
0: They have been incredibly organized. I would say this game, probably, if I were picking one that we could circle back and go, wow, that was incredibly boring. I think that might be the game, because much like Canada and South Africa, which was our first game of the knockout, we haven't really had another game since then where England, I don't think that they're going to do anything too crazy and throw numbers aggressively forward just because they know, like, hey, the Congo probably shouldn't score.
2: Sure.
0: And we're just going to be patient and pick our moment, and the Congo's going to sit in and try to be as frustrating as possible. Like, what the Congo truly wants is to go to penalties. And they probably would prefer to go to penalties at 0-0, because I don't know if they, like, truthfully, even them, I don't know if they believe that it's, like, 1-1 going to penalties. So that one has the potential to be pretty gross. If England scores early and the Congo has to come out and actually play, it could get a little bit better, but I'm expecting kind of a boring game where England wins, like, 2-0 in the end.
2: Okay. So you're telling everybody to take them -1.5.
0: Many of us out there in the world probably are holding on something very similar. Like,
2: what are the what do you think the people of England think of Atlanta? Is this their first trip to?
0: I feel bad. There were a good contingent of English folks up at Truist yesterday. It seemed as they were just, hey, anything that can hang out happen. I've seen a lot of, from my timeline, not many impressed with downtown Atlanta, and it looks like they're not on the Centennial Park portion of downtown Atlanta, which I would also tell you, maybe not the best part of town to just be like chilling in. But there have been a lot of people that are like, I cannot wait to get into Mercedes-Benz because from the outside, this looks like an unbelievable stadium.
2: Hell yeah.
0: So we'll see.
2: All right. Well, good luck to them.
0: We'll see as far as that goes. I think Belgium
2: by the way, it's 11:37 today. Yeah. We're back up an hour.
0: 11?
2: After noon and 4 o'clock yesterday. We're back at 11 a.m., 3 o'clock, and 7 o'clock.
0: 11? I'm not expecting much fireworks out of that game. I think Belgium and Senegal could be a ton of fun at 3.
2: Okay.
0: Belgium has all the attacking talent that they're not spoiled like France, but they have the quality of like all it takes is half a second for something spectacular to happen. Senegal, I feel like it's a pretty fluid attacking side. We'll see. It took them a little bit in this tournament to get going, but that was the 4-2 game against the U.S. that was kind of the warm-up a couple weeks before the World Cup and with Sadio Mane, and they've got a guy up top, Nicholas Jackson, who like does everything right up until the fact that when he has to like put the ball in the back of the net, and then he's usually either offsides or misses sitters, which makes for like a pretty fun like highs and lows experience because he could have 15 minutes where he looks like the best player in the world, and then 15 minutes where it's like, how does that guy have a job? He can't kick a soccer ball, which is kind of a fun vibe for a professional.
2: No doubt, I like that. I think that's something that should be said of all soccer players.
0: It's a nice humanizing outlet where he legitimately, for a guy that has played at like Chelsea and Bayern Munich, he has more moments where it's like, well, I could have done that. And I'm like, no, I legitimately could have screwed it up that bad.
2: We will be all up in your face today. Good luck to Bosnia and Herzegovina.
0: Good luck. I am disappointed. Didn't look like we shut down the streets outside their hotel in San Francisco yesterday, but I don't think that anyone is going to ever... the rest of this World Cup going to put on a show quite like our friends south of the border did for the Ecuadorian hotel. That was an absolute just scene.
2: Where are they? I wonder where they're staying at. Are they staying out in like Santa Clara or are they staying in San Francisco?
0: I'm not sure because I think that the U.S. crew was out at San Jose yesterday, maybe? Mm. For at least...
2: I mean, that would make sense.
0: At least for practice. So I don't know what that means as far as like where they're actually camped up or whatever.
2: Sure.
0: But I think that they were using the San Jose Earthquakes practice facility to get ready to roll and all that stuff. So not totally sure as far as all that goes. Patch did apologize to the media as well. So I'm glad that we got all that
2: for jumping everybody's ass after the loss last week.
0: Yeah, that and I appreciate there.
2: He's
0: a lot of
2: right.
0: There are a lot of people that were like, didn't really need it, but thanks anyway. Appreciate it, I guess.
2: Somebody needs a Jimmy Jack on the beat to congratulate him.
0: Yeah,
2: they do well.
0: We need something like that, or maybe Potch will just invite the media into the next like team barbecue, just to be like, we're sorry. Here's some of the good vibes.
2: Exactly. All right, 6:55 Franchise Morning Show, hour number two coming up.
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0: Welcome back. Hour number two of the Franchise Morning Show, 7 in the A, July 1. It's a Wednesday, but it's a little bit like a Thursday with the 4th of July weekend ahead. Wimbledon rolls on in London. The World Cup takes center stage in the United States of America this evening. Team USA will be on the pitch, 7 o'clock, Bosnia and Herzegovina. We wish them the best, but we also wish them the worst.
1: We will be respecting our good friend Enjeko tonight. We hope he doesn't torch the U.S. That's kind of the name to know for Bosnia. But I would say while he's an enemy tonight, he's generally a friend of soccer. Seems like a all-around just solid dude.
0: Who's he play for?
1: He's Bosnia. He's like their... We've got the battle of elderly... We've got the battle of elderly captains tonight as Dzeko is 38 and Tim Ream is 40. He's at Schalke currently, but of Wolfsburg and Manchester City fame as well as Roma in the past, like the 2010s into the 2020 early, but he's just chilling at Schalke right now. He's in the back nine, I would say.
2: We respect that.
0: Well, good luck to him. He's coming for pain tonight.
1: We hope that tonight ends his great American excursion.
0: Yeah, sure. All right. Well, it doesn't seem like there's a, outside of maybe Belgium and Senegal today. The two bookend games certainly seem like they could, I don't want to say get out of hand, but there are heavy favorites for England and the United States.
1: Yes, we'll see, which that makes me just very nervous on the United States front, not because like they should go out there and they should win this game.
0: Yeah, but we're not in this. I don't get the feeling that we're in this spot a whole lot.
1: No, and it's one of those things where I think it was kind of similar for Mexico last night, that Mexico, they talk about like the curse of the fifth game, which is they can get out of the group stage and then usually can't win their knockout game is kind of what they always talk about. And you saw it, I think, for Canada, that it didn't matter to them that the round of 32 didn't exist in years prior for them to get out and win a knockout game. I think you saw it for Norway yesterday for a team that notched its first knockout win in World Cup history for Norway. That wasn't a group that was like overly worried about it. I think that tonight it could be a similar vibe for the U.S. of like a little bit of nerves early, but if they can go out there and get up early, then you might see the confidence just kind of roll over. And that becomes where I think for some of these teams, like for France, for instance, I think they see probably this round of 32 game. I think England, Argentina, the heavy hitters are like, great, we have to play another one of these games that if something goes wrong, we're done. For like Mexico and the U.S., I think these games can be huge just to like exhale, get the monkey off your back. And then from there, even though you'd be at the exact same spot where you have not won in years past, and I think it becomes like you made it out of the group, you made it to the round of 16. If you're Mexico going up against England, as long as you don't get torched, the tournament's kind of a success, and you're going to go in there as a live dog. If you're the U.S. going up against like a Belgium team, don't get shredded, but it'll be a situation where you go, if you don't win that next one, it's not the end of the world. I think you still built good vibes, but that all begins with you have to take care of business today.
0: Yeah, you got to get through tonight. At least get to the Sweet 16, and then you give yourself a real chance going into Monday night. All right, well, it's going to be quite a scene tonight, I would imagine, at Levi's Stadium in Santa Clara, California. I would hope that the crowd's going to be popped. Last night, you had, at Azteca, that seemed like that place was just jumping from the start.
1: It seemed like it was ready to explode. And they just needed one good thing early, and they certainly got it. And I think you could see like a similar vibe tonight. We've seen couple of good crowds at SoFi. The Seattle crowd was like unbelievable, and
0: yeah, it was great.
1: And I'm just hoping that, and I don't like have any doubt that this is going to happen or anything like that, that our friends out in technically Santa Clara can deliver and get this team back to Seattle, because I think that's one of those situations that I think you saw it last night of Ecuador looked a little shell shocked early, and then certainly after the first goal. I don't know how many of like the Bosnia players who play on the continent in Europe where, and not just like in the Premier League, but in some of like, hey, if you play in Turkey, you just have flares around you all the time. Stuff yeah. like that. Like, I don't know if a Santa Clara crowd's going to swallow, chew them up and spit them out, but can't hurt.
0: No doubt.
1: It's more about the U.S. players playing with kind of a wave and momentum that they don't usually have for home games, as opposed to, like, you're going to psych out the opponent or anything like that.
0: I mean, if there's a moment to really shine, I think tonight would be the night. There's going to be a lot of eyeballs on this. I would imagine, like, tonight has to be one of those nights with, a holiday weekend coming up that the numbers for this game tonight should just be absolutely bonkers.
1: I think the numbers for this game should be bonkers, and then if they're able to win this one, the Monday coming off of 4th of July, where it's, we all know that's a pretty chill Monday, sure, right? You don't really schedule a lot for that. I mean, that should be two moments that could really be, like, I know that Jesse Marsh in Canada got a lot of heat for, Jesse got the team out on the field after the game and like an on-field like circle and kind of did this, you guys are heroes, you've like changed Canada soccer forever, which a lot of people are like, hey dude, you just won a round of 32 game. But this World Cup, not for Mexico is an incredible soccer culture, but for Canada certainly, it's about like setting the sport up to kind of explode. And I think that the U.S., even though they've had some like better success as far as like getting out of the group and things like that, I think that there's going to be a little bit of that vibe tonight, that you're probably going to go into postgame and hear Weston McKennie and Christian Pulisic talk about, yeah, they want to win, but I think they're also playing for something a little bit more. And I think you've seen that when like Clint Dempsey and Landon Donovan talk about, we never had pregame and postgame atmospheres like this. To see it roll forward for this crew has been incredible, and I think that like this team's going to kind of play with that on their back a little bit tonight as well.
0: No doubt. We do appreciate everybody involved.
1: Looks like Pulisic is cleared for 90 or 120 or whatever he has to play tonight.
0: Okay, that's good. It seems like they've kind of, I don't know, avoided a bigger situation with him.
1: Yeah.
0: And was it Achilles, right? Or calf?
1: The calf. And it sounds like, putting the pieces together, Potch never really wants to talk about this stuff. It sounds like he had gotten dinged going into the Paraguay game, and then once they got ahead, they basically just said, let's just go ahead and pull him out and protect him, and then certainly didn't need him in the Australia situation. But I know that Pulisic didn't say out and out, I'm starting or I can play, but it looked like his interview with Jimmy Taft that they ran a lot on Fox yesterday, he was kind of doing the smiling of like, I will be starting and I will be playing every minute that we need to play without like, quote unquote, disrespecting the coach by going up there and saying it. So should be two thumbs up there, and it seems like there's no other injury concerns. Tyler Adams, the midfielder, should be back in tonight. He sat out just because of the yellow card stuff, didn't want to get suspended. Chris Richards, center back, same deal. Balogun, striker, same deal. Just gave them the night off against Turkey so that they didn't get suspended for this game. But the 11 that started against Paraguay will probably be back out there tonight, which only one of those guys played against Turkey.
0: And
1: really started against Turkey.
0: The TLDR on Bosnia, basically, we just don't want to give them any life.
1: Yes.
0: Is that kind of what it is? You just don't want to look up and it's 1-0 10 minutes into the game and you're chasing.
1: But Bosnia team that, here would be the bit on this, organized. If you throw numbers forward without like regard for anything, they have plenty of talent, plenty of skill to hit you on a break. But I think Bosnia wants to sit up and they just want to play in transition, basically. That would be the game that they want to play in. And they're going to, I think the U.S. is going to have a chance to kind of like dominate possession, which is what we saw against Paraguay.
0: I like that. I like when we have the ball.
1: Yeah, what made that good is that because we got the early goal, it meant that Paraguay had to try to come out a little bit more. If you get to halftime and it's nothing, then that's where it gets a little nervy. But, I mean, the U.S. and France are the two that just continue to pour in goals in like the first 20 minutes in this tournament. So that's a trend that if we want to just continue to roll that through, then that would be good vibes for everybody.
0: I like that. Just keep a little bit of pressure, a little foot on the gas. We'll be cooking.
1: A little high-octane situation. And if that gets going, I think it should be a fun night.
0: 7 o'clock start. Correct?
1: Yes.
0: Okay.
1: Yes. Very good. 7 o'clock start. Roll out there. We'll get the anthems. Hopefully we slow down the anthem a little bit. I don't know if you saw any of the discourse around.
0: No. What happened?
1: So FIFA obviously just plays like the recording of the anthem, right? And the recording of the anthem is going to always be a little bit faster than if we roll somebody out there to sing it for the most part. But they had someone sing it in game one. They had someone sing it in Seattle, right? Yeah. Which made it like incredible. And then for the third game out in SoFi, they just played the recording, and it was like playing so quickly that the crowd was like struggling to keep up with the. So can we clock that thing down a little bit and maybe just get somebody out there to say, hey, you have to fit into this time window that FIFA wants you to fit in, but we can slow that thing down a half beat so that the crowd can really take over and get that thing going.
0: We should get the trumpet guy from Omaha to do it. That was electric.
1: Get him to do it, or I'm fully on the vibes train of let's just run it back, and everything you did in the lead up to that Paraguay game, from Trudy Rodman bringing out the ball to whoever said, like, just bring everyone back and just run it back over and over again as long as they keep winning.
0: Sure. Just do the same thing over and over again. I like that as well.
1: No need to mess with a good thing, right?
0: Yes, correct. All right, very good. 7-Eleven Franchise Boarding Show. It is Wednesday, but it's kind of a Thursday. We'll get into everything that we need to know about the NBA free agency next.
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0: Welcome back, 716 Franchise Morning Show. NBA free agency has begun. It started last night at 11 o'clock. Relatively quiet, I felt like.
1: Feels like this I know is kind of the been, way of free agency these days, though.
0: We kind of know where everybody's going to end up or where it's alleged to be going. Obviously, the LeBron James stuff caught the most headlines yesterday. It kind of is what it is. I mean, I don't know. It seems more like an ESPN thing than it does anything else.
1: Is there a... So, a lot of different stuff that's thrown out there. I know we talked about this earlier that everybody around the LeBron stuff has talked about how he's going to take his time and find happiness and explore the options, things like that. It seems like the three, like... popular storylines or popular landing spots are Golden State, Cleveland, Miami, two reunions, and then one just kind of like getting together with Steph finally in a non-Olympic or non-All-Star scenario. Maybe it's because I just don't have a dog in the fight because I'm not from Cleveland or things like that. He's already gone back to Cleveland and won a title.
0: Mm-hmm.
1: I don't know if him going back to Cleveland a second time would do anything for me. I would be much more interested to see him just try to like reassemble with Giannis and Miami put that thing together, or certainly go to Golden State and just see like what can an aging Steph and LeBron and Draymond like actually do together.
0: Yeah, I mean, I don't know. Is it bad if I just don't really care?
1: No, I don't think. I don't think it has a real.
0: Does anybody
1: on, like, title
0: really care
1: or anything like that?
0: I don't think it's much of a threat to the Thunder, depending on where he goes. But it's obviously going to be super interesting. I mean, I think that anything that LeBron does at this stage of his career is going to be fascinating. I just don't know if, you know, going to Miami, that doesn't do a whole lot for me. I guess going to Cleveland, would that close the chapter? I don't know.
1: I'm more thinking about when we get into January and I'm league passing around, what outcome adds the most to like the January-February league pass experience? Because I don't think that the aging Golden State, the reunion in Cleveland or in Miami does much for like the title odds situation, because I don't see any of those three teams as they're constructed getting through the Spurs and the Thunder, much less certainly if they're in the Eastern Conference. Like, what does New York have for us as far as a title defense go?
0: Sure. It's kind of weird thinking about the Knicks and just being the defending champions next year. I guess their biggest question is what they're going to do with Mitchell Robinson.
1: Yeah, if that ends up... It very much sounds like, is the front office going to lose that battle with Dolan as far as just saying, we've got everything we want, you're in New York City, you're printing money, like we can be just a really expensive second apron team. Doesn't sound like Dolan really wants to do that, which is just rich after his like speech after getting to Larry O'Brien is, it took us way too long, I'm sorry. It's everyone in the front office basically saying, does he have another sphere to dive into? Because it seems like the joke around there is that his focus on the sphere let the basketball people just do basketball things, and look what happened.
0: Might be a sign for a lot of people. I don't know. We'll see. I did enjoy the LeBron commentary yesterday, though, of just the changing of the guard and seeing all the LeBron fans jumping off the Laker bandwagon. We were just a month removed from those people being the most insufferable group on the planet.
1: Now we have it can fully be the Lakers Twitter plus Luka fanboy show. We don't have to have the LeBron fans meandering about. I don't know if I'd be ready for the Steph fans plus LeBron fans joining up, but
0: no.
1: We can do battle in the Twitter streets wherever we need.
0: Good luck, I guess, is probably the best thing that you could say to the Golden State contingent. Yeah. I know that what was the big conversation yesterday just in terms of the re-signing of Porzingis 2 for $40? Does that do anything for the Golden State Warriors pursuit? I guess it's also going to be somewhat interesting to see where Draymond, what ends up happening with him after he declined his option on Sunday.
1: Yeah, I don't know. It seems like the reading around that was that Draymond was willing to decline to sign back up for, whether it be an iHeart style, add a couple years and bring the number down, especially the all the reports around that Draymond one initially is that he was opting out so that they could backload whatever money he's getting to make room for LeBron. It seems like the Porzingis situation is just more of an admission that AD's not coming in than blocking the way for LeBron or anything like that, as far as that goes on the Golden State front, which good luck to AD. He'll just he'll hang out on the bench in street clothes in D.C. instead of being in street clothes in San Francisco, it feels like.
0: It has been kind of fun to see the people of D.C. and the contingent coming out of our nation's capital talking about AD. I don't think anybody was, I guess, aware in terms of the Wizards front office that, I guess they're aware, but it doesn't seem like they are willing to move on from Anthony Davis.
1: Did they just not believe AD's people when AD's people were like, we're not playing here?
0: I think they might have heard him and they said, hey, man, yeah, you are.
1: That's great. We appreciate it. We'll see you at training camp.
0: You're on our team.
1: Interesting to see what Toronto makes of this now, too, because that's a group that I don't think anyone liked playing them last year, but we talked about it through the playoffs. It still missed some of the like top-end star power that felt like that was going to be an actual threat. But Kawhi going back, I'm sure that it didn't take very long to smooth over some of the weird feelings from when he had left initially to go to the Clippers. But I much prefer that than Kawhi going to San Antonio on the off chance that he's healthy in the playoffs. That's for dang sure.
0: Sure. I don't know. It's all just kind of there. Doesn't seem like the Thunder are going to be doing a whole lot of big moves. And rightfully so. I think you look at what they were able to do in the body of work, maybe more about just staying healthy in the playoffs, getting A.J. Mitchell and J-Dub back underneath the good graces of good health.
1: Yes, because it seems like the last thing to come for the Thunder is just, and it doesn't necessarily have to happen immediately, but whatever's going to happen with Cason Wallace, if that's a big extension, I think that probably means the end of the Dort days here. And if Cason is basically priced himself out of what the Thunder are happening, then that opens the door for Lou Dort to stay much longer than maybe originally thought. But
0: what is the Cason number? Like, what's the best case scenario?
1: I mean, the best case scenario, I think, is that you get him from the Thunder perspective at around like 25 a year, but
0: I'd be looking at like 30.
1: I just looked to the IO situation, and he got average about 22.5. And at like the bare minimum, I think Cason's people are going to go, well, we got to beat that and some at the absolute worst, which is why I think 25-ish gets to your like quote unquote best case for the Thunder. But yeah, I've kind of been eyeing 30 and just assuming that that's going to be the barrier to entry for Cason, because I don't think it's necessarily about the money itself, even though, like, I'm not leaving $5 million a year on the table. I think it's more about, like, what the money represents as far as if you're putting that forward to Cason, it's a bigger and bigger role that he's going to be stepping into.
0: And I think it's a role that he would be ready for. Saw a little bit more on his plate during the playoffs. And certainly showed out.
1: Especially you go back to the various stretches, like, is it December, January, February, somewhere in there where everybody was hurt? It was like, hey, Cason, we need you to be a little bit more than just the defensive stopper, things like that.
0: And yeah,
1: he seemed pretty comfortable in that. Not something that they really went to a ton in the playoffs, but how many times did we look up and go, hey, if Cason can just continue shooting like this from deep, that's something that I don't know if you like immediately priced in and said this is going to happen, but that is a that is a big, big, big boost to anything that the Thunder were trying to do, especially as guys started to fall.
0: Sure. I'm in. Count me in if we're separating into the haves and have-nots.
1: Otherwise, I don't know what is quite out there for the free agency, because it still feels like the outside of LeBron of it all, it's just what's Boston going to end up doing with Jaylen Brown?
0: Mm-hmm. I guess that's probably the biggest domino yet to fall, right?
1: Yeah, that and like maybe in the same conversation or different, but there had been a lot of murmurings and rumors of like, hey, watch out, Denver might be a team to watch, just not necessarily for Jaylen Brown, but just for trying to make some sort of move and reshuffle things, and that hasn't really happened either. So
2: I don't know if we're talking about like an under the radar team that you didn't expect to get in the mix of something, maybe Denver. But otherwise, I mean, are you waiting on the Norm Powell number? Because that's kind of the spot we're in here in free agency outside of LeBron.
0: With all due respect to Norm Powell, I just don't know if I can get there on July 1.
2: Yeah, with all due respect to Norm, I am not waiting on the Norm Powell number.
0: I will applaud it when it comes out.
2: When that tweet comes down, I'll look at it and go, thank you.
0: I'll probably just scroll over it.
2: On to the next one.
0: Yeah. It certainly seems like that.
2: Which is where we should be, honestly, with all that.
0: All right. All in all, Summer League starts on Saturday. Go Thunder. Go team.
2: Guess we'll get...
0: Keep me updated on the box scores.
2: Get the official Summer League roster, I suppose, here over the next day or two. I
0: know, yeah, we should.
2: Atlanta tossed theirs out there yesterday, so... Don't think the Thunder will be too far behind, but otherwise, yeah, we'll...
0: Is it the Wizards that announced God Sham God's their head coach?
2: Incredible.
0: Pretty cool. Outside of that, I don't really care. Summer League just...
2: Yeah.
0: It'd be good to see Barra. It'd be good to see Bennett Sturts. It'd be good to see Ortega Owe.
2: As we've said, if you happen to be somewhere where a TV is happening, popping on July the 4th and it's on, sure, I am not stopping anything or reorganizing a single plan to get to to get to Summer League.
0: And nor should you. I think even some of the Thunder people would be like, hey, don't worry about it.
2: Well, it's like of the Summer Leagues, it's not even the Vegas Summer League, you know?
0: Does that start?
2: Like
0: next week sometime? Maybe next Saturday, like a week after?
2: Let's see, I guess, Vegas Summer League officially kicks off on the 9th, so on Thursday, a week from today.
0: Okay.
2: Runs through the 19th.
0: Really life-changing.
2: And if you stick with me for 2 seconds, hold on. The Thunder will get going at 9 o'clock on July the 10th.
0: Oh, can't wait.
2: Against... the Los Angeles Lakers at the Thomas and Mack Center.
0: Beautiful. It'll be great to reignite that rivalry.
2: Happy Summer League to all.
0: We're going to have to really be scraping the butt. If we're talking Summer League next week, that means that something has happened to the U.S. men's national team.
2: Yeah, that means something bad has happened, and then... There's just all the other side of that is if we're talking Summer League, that is good on the other sense of there is no noise out of Norman or Stillwater, which is what you want for another week and a half, 2 weeks.
0: Sure. We'll have a little bit of commotion coming out of, I guess it'd be Frisco here in about a week's time.
2: Yeah.
0: 10 days time as they get Big 12 Media Day underway. But outside of that, God help you. We're here in the month of July.
2: Got a couple weeks of downtime before we fire everything back up in full swing.
0: Should be fun.
2: Uh-oh.
0: What's that?
2: Some bad news potentially out of Wimbledon.
0: Okay.
2: Not going to be like massive to the singles draw, but apparently Serena Williams suffered a knee injury yesterday, which puts her doubles return with Venus in doubt.
0: Well, that's not good.
2: Don't want that.
0: So that's why she didn't talk to the media yesterday afterwards.
2: It was popped out there. It was why she was excused from media duty on Tuesday night. We're in the spot, though, 50-50. It could legitimately be an injury, or it could be Wimbledon saying, like, part of you doing the singles return was we're not going to make you do media, and we'll all pretend like you got hurt.
0: It was good to see Serena back out on the court yesterday on the center court at that. In Wimbledon, but didn't get the decision that she wanted, I'm sure, after pushing it to a third set.
2: It was a bit of a vibe, though, from those final couple of closing games in the second set into going up a little bit early in the third set. There was a moment where it's like, I know it's just the... it's merely a first-round match at Wimbledon, but it felt like Serena was coming alive for a moment, which was great, and it perfectly fit into the time slot between Norway and the Ivory Coast and into the France game.
0: That's basically all we could ask for these days, is to just have something in between as a little bit of a snack before our main meals.
2: Hey, for me personally, it kept me from actually tabbing over to any of the ESPN talk shows, because With the World Cup going on and a little bit of Wimbledon, I was like, if I can avoid the LeBron fiesta, I just will.
0: Oh, you weren't worried about LeBron's legacy after yesterday?
2: No, I can't say that I was, which I think made Brian Windhorst and maybe only Brian Windhorst very happy.
0: Yeah, that was quite the conversation. All right, 7:31, Franchise Boarding Show. 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

0: Oh, I do need to apologize. This should have been the big story of the day. The NBA Cup will play at Hinkle Fieldhouse. Life-changing.
1: Life-changing. We have our groups for the NBA Cup
0: Rory.
1: As well.
0: Rory's at Wimbledon today wearing his green jacket. What a power move.
1: Looking good?
0: I would imagine if you're not going to wear white, wearing a green jacket from Augusta National definitely has to be the play there.
1: Well, I kind of go, if you're going to wear green at Wimbledon, it needs to be like green jacket or you'd be on the court type thing.
0: Seems like quite the fancy move.
1: Appreciated. Yeah, we have our NBA Cup group and things that I didn't know that were happening yesterday.
0: Can I be honest? Is that not the group that we're always in?
1: I guess they technically draw them, but because we had Phoenix last year, for instance.
0: Okay.
1: This go around, the teams that the Thunder will play technically in the group stage, which are just regular season games. Minnesota, the Clippers, the Pels, and the Grizzlies. So,
0: wow.
1: We're shaking in our boots here.
0: I think just the idea that somebody could give 20 minutes of discourse on that is a little bit sickening to me. Other than just looking at it and going, okay.
1: I was proud. Yesterday, I saw that come out, and I saw the Hinkle thing come out. And maybe it's just because I have curtailed my feed to be in a spot where it's the people that I view to be, like, sensical. I just saw a lot of, like, if you care, here's this. Also, by the way, it's at Hinkle instead of Vegas. Anyway, back to our regular scheduled summer program. Mm-hmm. And I'm like, that is how it should be treated.
0: Yeah. That was very much how I took that in yesterday.
1: In a similar vein, we had major, massive, unbelievable breaking news out of the NBA world over the commercial break.
0: What's that?
1: Hold on to your bums, everyone. The Detroit Pistons have made another major free agent signing.
0: Okay.
1: 3 years, $51 million.
0: That's good money.
1: For John Collins.
0: That's a lot of money for John Collins.
1: John the Baptist.
0: Is John Collins that good?
1: $51 million? I would say no, but then I guess you look around at the contracts in the NBA, and this is kind of like we had it a couple years ago when, like, maybe Mozgov's the bad example because that was like Looney Tunes, but there was the cap spike a couple years ago where it's like, I don't know what's happening, and then you look on 2 or 3 years later and go, okay, yeah, fine, whatever.
0: Well, congratulations to the Collins family. You're living in Detroit, but you're getting paid handsomely to do so.
1: Happy for everyone. Hey, at least Detroit's getting out there and saying, hey, you know what we need? Some extra offense for Cade Cunningham. Doing it in a bunch of different ways. Isaiah Joe, one version of that.
0: What was the what's the other tagline there on Jalen Duren? They're willing to basically they're going to match any offer, and they feel like they've made a very handsome offer to the Duren contingent.
1: It sounds like they basically said, "This is the offer that we're going to give you. We think that it's pretty solid." And
0: we think it's fair for how bad you.
1: Yeah.
0: Basically, the TLDR, we're giving you a lot of money, even though you were awful in the playoffs.
1: We're going to give you a lot of money. It's going to be less money than you thought you were getting. And if you think you can get more money, explore. See, go meet with the Kings and see if they'll give you that money. And if so, then great. Enjoy Sacramento.
0: I think that's a fair way to kind of outline that, especially after what he didn't do over the course of a month and a half run in the playoffs.
1: Yeah, I hope that money comes along with, can you please develop something in the mid-range? Anything. Anything at all.
0: Okay. Well, good luck, everybody.
1: Enjoy.
0: Free agency. Can you feel the buzz?
1: Can you feel it? Quinnenon, a text here at the franchise text line, 405-478-1077, 405-478-1077. Hope I'm the first to wish you a happy Bobby Bonilla Day, Eddie.
0: Sure. Welcome. You know, I used to remember thinking it was such a big deal about Bobby Bonilla Day, and maybe this has just kind of become jaded, but like 1.9 or 1.19 million, it just doesn't seem like that much money anymore.
1: Well, when I think that it's more about
0: that it's the 17th year.
1: Yeah, it's less about that. And more about that we will continue doing this. How many times have we woken up to the Schefter Happy Bobby Bonilla Day tweet? It's been a lot. It's more just about the fact that it's happening till 2035.
0: That's true. That's the other fact of it.
1: That is the number when that gets tossed out there. It's not the, you know, 1.193 mil. It's the 2035.
0: It's crazy. Good money if you can get it.
1: Yeah, I mean,
0: what Bobby Bonilla does today.
1: I don't know. Does he have a, for him, does it get to the point of, does he just take the family out to dinner? Does he do anything today?
0: I would
1: today?
0: Think that you would have to celebrate it somehow, some way. Maybe if, go to eat a nice steak or something.
1: Yeah, I would say you're probably past the point of throwing an actual, like, do-to-do.
0: It would be nice knowing that you're getting, just over $1 million every year before the 4th of July. He should put on, like, a $500,000 firework display.
1: Yeah.
0: Wherever Bobby Bonilla lives these days. I would imagine California, maybe.
1: It's the Bonilla firework display.
0: That'd be sick. He just supplies the entire neighborhood with fireworks.
1: Let's see. He is a resident, as of a couple years ago, of Sarasota.
0: There you go. Doesn't have to pay taxes on anything.
1: So, congrats there.
0: I would probably play golf if I was him.
1: Also, shout out to him getting like a 8% interest rate on the deferred money as well.
0: Oh, yes. That is very good.
1: So, huge. Good work there.
0: It's crazy.

0: best players in baseball. It's been awesome to watch. Hopefully they can continue playing well. Things are going extremely, extremely good right now on the north side of Chicago, despite not having any pitching to speak of.
1: The vibes are high. It's the opposite of 812, who had said, currently experiencing another Boone June swoon for my Yankees.
0: Yeah, they've been terrible. That was startling to turn that game on last night. Like 30 minutes in, they're already down 4-0.
1: You're just going, yep, this thing is over. The way that they've played?
0: Yeah, there's certain types of times of the year where you just have a feel with the way that a team is playing that if you get down, the game's over. You're not coming back.
1: They're one of
0: them. The Yankees are going through that right now. The Braves are kind of going through that same spell.
1: Yeah, it was 1-1, then the home run happened, and I said, well, we can move on to other things as far as that goes. One team that wasn't the Phils, who had blown a big lead 2 days ago, they got up big again, but there was no rally from the Pirates. So,
0: what was the final score of that?
1: That ended up 8-0, I think. Eight.
0: Damn, nothing.
1: They outhit them 12-5.
0: That's not good.
1: Pretty comfy.
0: Have you been paying attention to what the Marlins have been doing?
1: No, I've been staring at the Phillies, who are now 2.5 back, and I would like to continue to stand on. They will be in first place by the time that All-Star festivities are headed.
0: This is a note from Jeff Passan last night. The best team of baseball in June by a decent margin has been the Miami Marlins. The Marlins have now played, and this was after their game last night, which I believe they're up in Denver right now. They're playing Colorado. The Marlins are now 20-6, or they were 20-6 in the month of June, outscoring opponents 129-78.
1: Goodness.
0: With the lowest payroll in Major League Baseball, the Marlins' third highest player. This is a great little statistic coming out of the month of June. The Marlins' highest paid player, third highest paid player, doesn't even play for him. It's Giancarlo Stanton.
1: Amazing.
0: Who played for the Marlins in 2017. 20-6, though, for the baby Marlins.
1: They out-hit the Rockies 21-5. I knew that yesterday.
0: They out-hit them 21-5 last night?
1: Yeah, I had a couple of... I think there's some residual Denver in the algorithm from the playoffs,
0: mm-hmm.
1: where like some of the Rockies tweets make their way in a little bit occasionally. And the groans were out early, understandably so, when you're just getting trucked like that.
0: 21 hits. Colorado also had 2 errors last night. Pretty incredible, though. Good for the Marlins.
1: We're building.
0: Making some noise.
1: We're building into. My Super Bowl with the Marlins, at least, going to happen on July the 12th. That's when, do you remember the dog that was staring at the other pup?
0: Yes.
1: Munched on the hot dog? They're bringing Jonah back out. They found him, Jonah the dog, July the 12th. And it's like it's not a Bark in the Park event, but it's a big, like, raising money for whatever.
0: It's Jonah's event is what it sounds
1: like.
0: Yeah,
1: it's Jonah's dream day. He's going to come out. He's throwing the first pitch, stuff like that.
0: Hell yeah.
1: A portion of every ticket goes to support local animal rescues, things like that, because he's a pretty, like, spectacular story. He's like an overseas animal rescue type thing.
0: Okay. I like that.
1: As it goes, it sounds like it ended up being good for all, and it goes perfectly with the Good Vibes Marlins.
0: Today also signifies the start of the new Pac-12, if that does anything for you.
1: Welcome. I think, now, I'm not saying this matters a lot to me specifically. I think I'm more in on it being the day one of the new fiscal year than day one of the new Pac-12.
0: There are 9 teams in the new Pac-12. Can you name any of them?
1: Oregon State, Washington State?
0: Yes and yes.
1: Do we get, got the easy one out. New Pac, is this?
0: You got to expand your mind. Your mind a little bit.
1: Is this Boise?
0: Boise, I don't think is in this. Or are they? Am I looking at... I don't see Boise's logo here.
1: Is this
0: just welcoming all the new teams? No, because, well...
1: But it would have to be... All the new teams would just be... Okay, hold on. We've got... Is this Texas State?
0: Texas State's in there.
1: Is this... Are we moving UNLV over? Did they join the crew? I forget what happened with
0: UNLV's
1: the Mountain West.
0: I don't think that UNLV's in this.
1: Okay, so we've got Texas State. Is that the farthest east we go, or do I need to go farther?
0: Yes, that is the farthest east, I think.
1: Okay. Is this... Did Sacramento State, are they stepping into the

0: Pac-12?
1: Not yet.
0: Not yet.
1: Boise State is in.
0: Boise State is in. Okay, so, did this serve as the Mountain West merger, basically?
1: Yes. So, you have Oregon State and Washington State, and there are six new schools.
0: Six new crew.
1: You name Boise State, you name Texas State.
0: Is, like, New Mexico rolling over?
1: Negative.
0: Otherwise, I got...
1: Try Gonzaga.
0: Okay.
1: Non-football, obviously. San Diego State.
0: Yes.
1: Utah State. Fresno State. And Colorado State.
0: Gotcha. I couldn't remember...
1: So Boise State, Colorado State, Fresno State, Gonzaga, Oregon State, San Diego State, Texas State, Utah State, Washington State.
0: And then, like, UNLV and Crew stayed behind in what is going to be the new Mountain West, basically?
1: I think that's right, yeah. Good luck to them. Can't say that I'm going to be watching a whole lot of it. Maybe it's going to be a pretty fun basketball conference, though. Texas State, just a weird bedfellow to say that they're in the Pac-12.
0: Yeah, here is the... Okay, you ready for the new Mountain West? Air Force.
1: Okay.
0: Hawaii, Nevada, UNLV, New Mexico, San Jose State, UTEP, and Wyoming. That's the core crew. Then the expansion affiliates.
1: So technically, OU's playing... Two of their three non-conference games this year are against Mountain West teams. Is that right?
0: Yes.
1: New Mexico and UTEP. Shout out Mountain West.
0: And then the additions of, here we go, North Dakota State, Northern Illinois, UC Davis, and Grand Canyon are going to be...
1: I don't think that my brain will ever wrap around the idea that Northern Illinois plays in the Mountain West.
0: North Dakota State and Northern Illinois are football-only participants, and then UC Davis and Grand Canyon are for other sports.
1: I'll take your word for it.
0: Good luck. What does this mean for the American being the Power Six? Have we killed that yet?
1: I think they're still knocking on the door. They still want in.
0: Good luck. Have fun. And we appreciate everyone. Yeah,
1: something like that.
0: But Colton Sellers, worth putting money on Paraguay against France at plus 1,700. I wouldn't put that money. Be a big payday.
1: When's that?
0: Be a big payday, though. That's going to be the France round of 16 game.
1: Oh, whoa. I got you. I mean, if Paraguay does the run and hide thing that they did on Monday, baby.
0: Yeah.
1: Was that Sunday? That was Monday.
0: Yes. I would say I would take all four of the French front four over any of the German crew.
1: It doesn't appear that there's anybody that can guard Mbappe.
0: Well, and the no. And Elise might be playing better than him right now, despite the fact that he's not getting the goals. But I think Elise is one assist away. They've played the group stage plus one game. I think he's one assist away from either tying or breaking the World Cup record for assists in one tournament.
1: That seems good.
0: And you've got all the important games left to play.
1: That seems pretty good. All right, well, who's going to match him?
0: Ooh, 3 days, Colton tells us as well. 3 days until we get to watch Joey Chestnut gobble some hot dog with an ankle monitor on America.
1: That is America. That's everything that is America.
0: That's perfect. And that's 2 years after he quit the hot dog contest for a vegan hot dog contest to then come back to the hot dog contest.
1: And he's doing it as a felon, which is kind of badass. It's very American.
0: Put that ankle monitor on, baby. They should do like a...
1: That'd be sick. Is he going to be... Will he be wearing an ankle monitor?
0: I wish. That would be... He should... Even if he's not required to, he should.
1: I think so. Tell his parole officer to get one on.
0: If not, I'm sure that he can find somebody somewhere, pair with some jewelry or whatever to fashion like a ankle monitor style something.
1: You know, final thought on the Bobby Bonilla thing. Why wouldn't Steve Cohen just be like, hey, we're going to just give you 10. We'll give you 8 right now. And we'll just call it good.
0: Yes,
1: 10.7 million, just over 10.7 million left over the next 9 years. Why wouldn't they just say, hey, Bobby, would you be interested in 7 cash right now?
0: We're just going to settle it so this tweet doesn't happen every year?
1: I don't know. Maybe that's the only positive news that you can get out of the Queens right now.
0: Well, I'm sure that they're in such a moment that immediately it'd be like, why are you spending $8 million right now when this team's a dumpster fire?
1: That's true, too.

0: Maybe they should just stop paying everybody.
1: That would be fun. Well, you know, actually, we're not far off. Here in about 9 months, I think everyone's going to stop paying everybody.
0: That's probably true, too.
1: Which?
0: You better enjoy the baseball while you have
1: it. Well, I was going to say, for Ryan, at 7:53 on July the 1st, 2026, I welcome that.
0: Three
1: days from now, probably different tune. But as of right now, the headspace I'm in with baseball, we could take a year off, you know?
0: That's very, very fair. All right, 7:53, Franchise Boarding Show. 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

0: Franchise the Morning Show, hour number three. Edward Ossovich, Ryan Chapman, reporting for duty. Just as we hope the U.S. men's national team reports for duty tonight. 7 o'clock start, Levi Stadium, Santa Clara, California. Be there, be square. It's a bad day to be Bosnia-Herzegovina. I think, I hope.
1: Better be.
0: I pray. We shall see, though.
1: If not, we're
0: big
1: we'll favorite. Be...
0: We're big favorites, right?
1: Say what?
0: We're big favorites tonight?
1: Yes.
0: Okay. This is an uncomfortable spot to be in.
1: About as big a favorite as the U.S. might legitimately ever be in, like, a World Cup knockout game.
0: Okay, but then all is well that ends well. We never fumble these situations away. I don't think.
1: Couldn't be us.
0: What are the keys to victory, Mr. Ryan Chapman? You are my soccer leader.
1: First and foremost, this is a spot where just do not give up an early goal or anything on the break like we almost saw against Paraguay.
0: That's right.
1: As long as you avoid that, you're probably going to dictate the terms of this game. Bosnia's going to have the ball a little bit more than like what Paraguay had, than what Australia had. But as long as you can avoid just the big disaster at the back, which for me, that would start with, I don't want to see the ball at Matt Freese's feet a whole lot. I don't really want to see the ball at Tim Ream's feet a whole lot. The back line, like get that thing forward so that if you turn the ball over, things like that, you've got numbers behind the ball that can erase this bad boy.
0: That makes sense to me. We will get all of our starters back in the lineup. Obviously, they did not play against Turkey. That is the one thing I've been holding on to over the last week was the fact that we basically played our JV.
1: Yeah, I mean,
0: last Thursday.
1: The group that played, or at least the group that started against Turkey, only Weston McKennie started against Paraguay. One of 11, basically, started. You're going to get all the studs back in. The best part, too, is that Pulisic came in and looked lively, and I thought that was really, really important, actually, the 32 minutes that he played against Turkey. It was less about a goal or actually turning that game around or anything of the sort. It was more about the fact that with this World Cup, with more teams, there's more downtime in between games during the group stage, and you just didn't want Pulisic rolling into this Bosnia game not having touched a ball in a competitive sense in like 3 weeks.
0: That's right.
1: And you avoided that. So you're going to have that. You're going to have Florian Balogun back in up top. You're going to have Tillman back in for Tim Weah, who just had a really tough go of it.
0: Yeah, he was terrible. I know that.
1: It was about as bad as it gets as far as that goes, which not great. But from there, it's just about as long as you avoid the massive, massive flub, you're going to have plenty of opportunities. And then it's like with any game, but certainly with the U.S., like France, you can avoid or you can live with France yesterday hitting the post 5 or 6 times, it felt like. And you're like, okay, well, as much as that sucks for them, this thing's coming. It's going to be okay. This is going to be about, like, I think what will probably determine this is they're going to create chances the U.S. will in the first half. Can you bury one of them? Can you bury two of them? If you can, it's going to be really, really comfortable. If not, suddenly Bosnia's going to grow into the game a little bit more. As you get closer to about the 60th, 70th minute, that's when I think they're going to come out of their shell a little bit more and really try to hurt you. That's where you can't let them get to 0-0 in the 65th minute because that's all that they really want to do, I think.
0: What's up with the – has the U.S.'s starts in these games, obviously they've started off with the right foot in all three of them. Has that been a – is that a game plan thing? Is that a Poch thing?
1: Well, yes, to a certain extent.
0: Okay.
1: Less about the start. Poch wants really, really high energy. If you look at some of the tracking data, the U.S. as a team ran the most through the group stage. Like, they covered the most ground, which is why it was important for a lot of those guys to get a rest against Turkey, because Poch wants them to... What he would like you to do is win the ball near midfield or in their half of the field, because that immediately puts just extra stress on the other team. He doesn't want to sit back in and it's called have like a high line of engagement as opposed to a low line. He wants to say, we're going to be really, really aggressive. We're going to push up. We're going to make it to where you have zero comfortable passes around the back and hopefully force some mistakes and things like that. And so that plays into a little bit. But okay. I think also you've seen it with Mexico more than Canada. I also think that being the host nation and having a massive home field advantage,
0: sure,
1: that also plays into it. Like Mexico, Canada, U.S., every one of them goes into the locker room and in their if we could draw up what we want to do, all of them are saying, does every team want to score in the first 20 minutes? Yes, obviously. But is it that much more important for a host nation to like keep the crowd into it and keep it roaring and try to like snowball? I think that also plays into it as well.
2: That makes a lot of sense to me. Now, is it true that I know that PFT has described Poch as a little bit of like, see a Tom Thibodeau? He wants to run these guys ragged. Is that kind of his bit when it's like season stuff or league stuff? You get tired by the end.
1: He was a guy that both at Tottenham and then at Chelsea, a little less at PSG, that's kind of a different setup. It was kind of like he picked you start 11, right? He picked his like 15 guys that he really liked. And mm-hmm. It was like, this is the 11 that's going to play. These are the three or four guys that I'm probably going to sub on. They're going to play every game possible as far as that goes. And they do.
2: My team is on the floor type of guy.
1: Yeah. It's like my team's out there. And in a weird way, that almost is kind of like the perfect fit to this U.S. team. Because I think we saw that the first 11 for this U.S. is as talented as it's ever been. The second 11 has some holes in it. That's what we saw against Turkey. And so for Poch, it's almost like perfect of he's not worried about the politics behind the scenes or stuff like that. Because he's like, look, we all saw it. The second 11 sucked, basically. And so we're going to – and by that, it's also incredible that the second 11 – lost at the death to Turkey, and we're talking about that being a disaster. That's also never been something that could have happened previously in U.S. soccer, that you could throw your second 11 in a competitive game against a European side, lose at the death, and that's like a disappointment, like a major disappointment. So that's a sign of growth, I think. But yeah, he's going to go out there. I think that the Tibbs is very, very apt as well, because I think that a lot of people would say that Tom Thibodeau's offensive coaching style is vibes. Like, hey, Derrick Rose, figure it out. Hey, Jalen Brunson, figure it out. I would say that Poch, when he gets to the club level, is more vibes than tactics. Like, gotcha. He's like, this is how we want to play. Now let you guys kind of have the power to do that. But in this World Cup, of the managers that are left, he's one of the like most accomplished managers. So he's bringing a higher like attention to detail than anyone that he's going out with, certainly today against Bosnia.
2: Of course, we'll be keeping an eye on Belgium and Senegal. That's at 3 o'clock today. The first game out of the gate, England and the Congo coming up at 11 a.m. from Atlanta. Seems like that's a pretty comfortable spot for the Brits.
1: Yeah, I think that it shouldn't be like a super stressful moment as far as Congo's just – they want to sit in and say, hey, England, if you can't get through these 10 guys who are going to stand in the box and clog this thing up, then we're probably – like success for the Congo is making it to extra time and then – make it to penalties. That's kind of what they're probably going in today with. So we'll see what this delivers. The best thing for a viewing experience would be an early England goal, probably, because it'll force Congo to play the game. Unless then it flips, though. If you get to like the 80th minute and it's still tied, then the best thing is let's see England be under the pressure of, hey, one mistake and it could all be over. You go to penalties, and as good as the Germans are in penalties, the English have a hate relationship with penalty shootouts and what it's done for them throughout World Cup history. So,
2: well, I'm cheering for that then.
1: Yeah, I the best television is just an English team going into pins, whether they win or lose. It's going to be high stress.
2: I wanted to ask you about this because I was flabbergasted when I saw it yesterday. How about the Germans turning down opportunities? Is that a true story or did I get AI'd? In the penalty kicks.
1: Oh, no,
2: I can't imagine, like, any other
1: Kimmich,
2: sport.
1: It's Kimmich. Kimmich is a guy that
2: he doesn't want the spotlight.
1: He has 74 international appearances for Germany, too. It's not like you were asking, this isn't like you told Peyton Sandfort, go out there and we need you to hit a massive free throw.
2: That's crazy to me, that they had guys turning down the opportunity to kick.
1: Well,
2: And penalties.
1: Dude, penalties are the weirdest. Like, they're just a mind.
2: I saw Taylor Twellman was like, is it Taylor Twellman?
1: Yeah.
2: He was like, yeah, this happens.
1: No.
2: This is just like laissez-faire in soccer. I was shocked by that.
1: This is insane. And you would say, Like, every team, if it goes to penalties, I guarantee you that there will be a story today going into this game if it's tied at any point with any of the teams of, like, Thomas Tuchel, the England manager, talked about their penalty strategy. There will be Mauricio Pochettino, the U.S., they practiced penalties yesterday, blah, blah, blah. That's, like, what you get. The first thing that happens basically in every penalty shootout is the manager goes to the team and says, who wants to take one? It goes all the way back down to, like, fifth grade. And you hope, if you're in a healthy spot, that you have 10 guys raise their hands, basically, and then he has to actually order it out. But, yeah, this is the thing that happens where suddenly you get into penalty shootouts and guys are like, hey, I'm kind of feeling something. If you want to put me at seven and I have to take one, great. But it happens more than you think. It's also how you end up with, like, you'll see center backs, defenders that are like the fourth or fifth penalty taker, and an attacker is like still waiting, and everyone's like, why would you not want your massive badass forward taking this as opposed to the defender? But sometimes they've just opted out.
2: That is legitimately crazy to me.
1: Yeah, I don't.
2: That we would have teams or guys on teams just turning down opportunity. I didn't even know that you could do that, to be completely honest.
1: Because that's what basically just going into it, they basically, the manager will say, hey, here's our five. And then after that, we'll submit it all. But it's a very, very common, like, they don't show this, but
2: How do you even show your face in your country?
1: So when they go to commercial, I guarantee this is what happened. Because usually it's like, hey, we got penalties coming up. We're going to go to a quick commercial. We're going to go back to the studio and they're going to talk about it. And both teams get together and you see this like team talk as the manager's figured out. The very first thing every manager's asking is like, who wants one? You want it? You want the ball? You want the ball?
2: I want the moment.
1: And then usually it's less about opting out. And it's like, do you want to kick first or last?
2: Yeah.
1: That's usually like you go up to your, because that's the other thing in the penalty shootout is, some managers have the belief that you put your best penalty taker first. That way they start you off in the good. Some believe, hey, we put our best penalty taker last in that fifth spot for what could potentially be like the most pressure-filled moment. But then you get moments like...
2: I think I'm a put your best guys at the end guy.
1: There was...
2: That's just my gut reaction. I don't know if that'd be the smart way to do it.
1: I don't think it's right or wrong, but you do set yourself up for... There have been a couple of times, like, Ronaldo used to take the fifth penalty. And then,
2: where it doesn't even come down
1: to him. And then, like, three guys missed before Ronaldo got up there, so Ronaldo didn't even take a penalty. And then it becomes, well, you outthought yourself, and your best taker didn't even take one as far as that goes. But I'd probably argue, like, if those three guys missed it in that spot, I'm not backing them to, hey, let's say Ronaldo kicks first. I'm not backing that guy to suddenly, if you miss the first one, you're not going to make the fifth one. But that's usually the two things that are happening is... Who wants one, and who are we putting first, and who are we putting last? And then you're just kind of like fill in the middle. And then I'll just continue my personal crusade of the people that stutter step should be fired into the face of the sun. If you stutter step on a penalty and miss, you should like never get to take one again.
2: I agree. All right, very
1: let's
2: good.
1: Hope,
2: well, I had to get through that. I was just completely shocked by that German report yesterday, or the report from the German camp.
1: Unshocking that we had, so Ronald Koeman, the Dutch manager, he has resigned from his post. The Ecuadorian manager, as of this morning, has resigned from his post. Julian Nagelsmann, the German coach, is basically like, if they want me back, I'll come back, but like it's kind of up to them. That's the other great thing about the World Cup is like the day after, especially if you underachieved, it's usually a... I'm just going to tender my resignation, and if you want me back, you can have it back. Not the attack that U.S. soccer took last go around. Instead, we had to do the month long song and dance with Greg Berhalter. But that's always great when you get breaking news. And oh, by the way, so and so has resigned from their international post.
2: We should just have Pulisic take all six if we have to get to that point.
1: I am in. I think we should make that happen.
2: Very good. 8:12 franchise morning show. Be back.
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0: Welcome back. 817 Franchise Boutique Show. It's been somewhat fun to have a little bit of John Mateer discourse over the last couple days. Obviously, the Banning Passing Academy last weekend. Which, by the way, I think there is some, like, illusion that those guys go down there and throw, like, 10,000 passes. I don't think that's the case.
1: It's a heavy Friday night showcase.
0: It's a pretty light schedule, workout schedule for those guys. But certainly been kind of nice to just hear from, you know, George went down there last weekend and talked to him down in Thibodeau on Friday. Definitely has been, I think, illuminating just to, you know, hear him talk a little bit more about the injury and just like how much trouble he was having at even at the end of the year, being able to hold on to the football. I do remember like having the conversation last year by the end of the year, like, I'm sick of talking about this. But I do think that it was probably a little bit bigger deal than, you know, anybody really thought at the time. And maybe I was just naive to think that he was going to just come back and be completely okay.
1: Well, at the end of the day, he's going to play. Like, we just have to evaluate him on, like, he is the quarterback that is playing.
0: Sure.
1: So, and Oklahoma was in, obviously,
0: it's not like he was, like, you know, dog crap by any
1: means. Right, and it was obviously, like, Oklahoma was in massive, meaningful games all throughout November, and so, to a certain extent, it just becomes, like, whether he's healthy, not, whatever product, whatever version of John Mateer you're getting, like, you have to evaluate off of that and roll with it. I'm, like, way more interested in a weird way on the Ben Arbuckle angle of this than maybe even John Mateer himself being back and healthy, because I think that Ben Arbuckle certainly took that Texas experience to heart where he was asking him to do things that physically, as far as the amount of throwing downfield, that clearly it took all the way up until probably the college football playoff game before Mateer got close to being able to try to deliver those with any kind of accuracy or confidence or anything like that. And we saw them kind of shut the playbook down a bit all throughout November, rely on the defense and kind of Xavier Robinson before Torrey Blaylock had really gone down and really been a little bit worse for wear. I'm excited to see, like, what does this thing look like when Mateer is going to be healthy again? So there shouldn't be concern, like, can my quarterback deliver the ball downfield? Now, there's still going to be, like, can he not throw to double and triple coverage? And can the mechanics hold up in the actual heat of the moment as opposed to just throwing in gym shorts, stuff like that? But I'm more excited to see what does that look like with an offensive line that Oklahoma hopes will be much better. Certainly Oklahoma targeted Trell Harris and Parker Livingston to come in and help Isaiah Satania and Mateer have a bit more of a threat in the passing game as well as the tight ends. Like, what does that mean for the passing game that Arbuckle is able to build? Because I don't know if it was himself doing it, or I don't know if it was Brent Venables walking in on the Sunday after OU Texas and saying, yeah, we're not doing this as sure. far as throwing downfield with no regard for human life, considering that our quarterback has a broken thumb.
0: You know, I do think, too, that as much as we've talked about mechanics, and I know that was a big thing coming out of the spring, it does seem like, you know, and George wrote about it on Sooner Scoop, just in terms of, like, what he's done from a mechanic standpoint. I don't think it's as much arm slot as it is getting his feet right. He's worked a lot on that here over the course of the offseason. You know, working with the, I think it's Chris Hess, the guy that I think we became to know as Josh Allen's, like, quarterback whisperer. He's done a lot of that three-dimensional, I think mapping. It's called, like, mapping. Yeah.
1: We saw that process on Hard Knocks last year.
0: Exactly.
1: It's the exact guy that was working with Josh Allen as far as, let me put all the cameras around you, and then I'll show you all the angles at which your body's doing, stuff like that. Like, we saw that exact process. It sounds like John Mateer has gone through in action during the Bills Hard Knocks. It was like the second episode last year, I think.
0: Yeah. That's exactly what he's done. So we'll see. I do think that, you know, just the word coming out of Thibodeau was he did throw the ball pretty well. It's going to help that you have guys out there that can catch the football. Not to say that they did it last year. I think they're much better at that position. Whether it be the two incoming transfers, you get Isaiah Satania back, obviously, with the 1,000-yard year that he had. I'm excited to see what this offense looks like. I know that we're going to talk about it over the next couple of months, but it's been good to have just a little bit of a hint of football talk here over the last couple of days.
1: I also think, too, that was going through, and I know that I think everybody did this when the NCAA approved the new eligibility stuff of like, hey, who are the guys on current rosters that could actually benefit from this? And I know that for the OU flavor of it, a lot of people immediately their eyes went to like a guy like PJ, right? Who's a true senior entering his senior year, could have an extra year now if he wants it. But my eyes also went to guys like Manny Choice and Elijah Thomas. You know, even if you go back 9 months or 5 months before the new NCAA ruling, but certainly during the year last year, this was a conversation with Xavier Robinson a couple of years ago as well. It's, hey, what do you value more for Manny Choice and Elijah Thomas? Being able to go out there and play on special teams and get the feel of what it's like to actually have a role in some of these games, even if it's pretty limited, to play in 12 or 13 of those games versus like maintaining your red shirt and just doing scout teamwork. Now it feels like for those guys, I wonder if they can take that and make it the best of all worlds. That now a Manny Choice and an Elijah Thomas, who are, I think Oklahoma hopes are certainly going to be guys that are in the rotation, that second wave behind the Trell Harris, Isaiah Satania, Parker Livingston, can those guys translate their scout teamwork plus the fact that they know what a college football Saturday is like in Knoxville and in Tuscaloosa and certainly in Norman? Can they make that to where...
0: What maybe, about Gainesville?
1: Yeah, well, we'll see them in Gainesville here this year. Same with Athens. But it's like, can they take that experience of a handful of special team snaps and make it to where they can maybe more easily translate practice field games to Saturdays?
0: No doubt. No doubt. I'm looking forward to it. Should be the start of... There he is. There he is. The bell of the ball. The king of the castle. Hudson. We have a doggo in studio.
1: It's going to be
0: Brian's
1: a
0: organizing right now.
1: It's going to be a little bit of a we've organized. If you tune in with our sister station Magic, they have Wet Nose Wednesdays with the Oklahoma Humane Society, where every other Wet Nose Wednesday they bring a pupper in. I have Hudson. This is a month long campaign for me for us to get the dog to stop by franchise.
0: Hudson's going
1: to
0: stop by the franchise here today at 8:35.
1: It's going to be fantastic.
0: Does he speak Spanish?
1: I will interview Rochelle about everything that we need.
0: Yeah, that's cool.
1: Humane Society. Can you interview Hudson?
0: Yeah, absolutely.
1: Excellent.
0: Absolutely. We're going to be going to the floor.
1: This is Eddie and I's Super Bowl. We've been trying to organize this for like a month.
0: It's going to be exciting. I'm very excited for this. Much more excited to talk to Hudson than I am to talk about projecting what John Mateer is going to look like this year. And I'm pretty excited about John Mateer.
1: Well, here's what we really have to find out, though, from Hudson. Does he have as much aura,
0: information on 9/11 as everybody else? I'm asking him the same thing.
1: That I was going to go with aura with does Hudson hit the smelling salt and toss it at the camera before a lift, or is that just a
0: content bonanza coming out of Norman yesterday?
1: That was well timed. Everything you need for a June 30th content dump.
0: Did you see the video too? And I think I saw it on Instagram yesterday of the video of like the 2027 NCAA football, and you have the coach yelling at you. Did that happen to cross your timeline yesterday?
1: Yes, it did.
0: That was pretty good. The Danny Stutzman thing that I saw was unbelievable.
1: Did that someone clip that together with Danny? And
0: yeah, Danny, I think, put it out on Instagram possibly, and it's just Danny getting chewed out by Brent Venables in a video game format.
1: PTSD coming back all over again.
0: 100%. That's exactly what it was. That was fun. When's that come out?
1: It came out.
0: That's usually a July drop, isn't it?
1: July 9th.
0: Oh, okay. So next week.
1: I remember 2 years ago at SEC Media Day, that was one of the things that was happening in the background. It was like SEC Media Day is occurring, and also like EA had set up a station because EA College Football had dropped like the weekend right before SEC Media Day.
0: That's right. I forgot about that. Because everybody was playing down there, weren't they?
1: Yes. Yes, they were.
0: All right. Very good. I'm excited for everything that's to come. By this time of the week, I know it's only Wednesday, but we're kind of on the downhill slide. I'm going to be honest.
1: Hey.
0: I'm thinking about the 4th of July already.
1: Listen. We've got a big game tonight for the USA. Which hopefully they win so that we have something to look forward to on Monday. Because if not, next week's going to just, FYI, next week we'll be checked out all week long. If there's no U.S. flavor of the World Cup, we've got a puppy, an 8-week-old, I think, puppy coming in. We've got impressions after that. Then you're done for the day. tomorrow's a checkout Thursday. We're going to be leaning heavy on CJ Craig because he actually shows up, unlike Trey Fittito.
0: Yeah, that's you know, I did think about this last night as I turned the Yankees game on. It's kind of interesting that Drake's just gone completely silent here during this recent swoon.
1: But you know the bit with that, right?
0: He hasn't been watching.
1: Drake will learn that the Yankees are in the cellar on Monday. You know what I mean? Mm-hmm. That's when he'll be apprised of that, and then he'll be Googling in the background, hoping, praying, trying to find something to make that work.
0: Thought about cold calling him this morning, but we know he's not up yet.
1: No, he is not. Again, I think it should be not to air dirty laundry or anything like that, but I did tell Drake, because he said, hey, you know, I'm so sorry. He had a training on Monday, which I did confirm did happen, unfortunately. He had like a client meeting in Tulsa yesterday, and I told him, like, hey, man, Wednesday's wide open. You can come in, all that stuff, and he just laughed at the text message. I was like, That was no laughing matter. That was a legitimate.
0: I wondered why I didn't hear anything from you. I completely unplugged myself.
1: Happens. That's okay.
0: Everything went silent. I thought to myself, what just happened?
1: You unplugged yourself here. I got totally tangled up last segment. So we're having trouble with cords today.
0: Well, that's supposed to come. Hey, is this Walker Kessler's sister? Probably not. That's playing Sabalenka.
1: I have no idea.
0: I'm guessing not. Learner Tien, though, is angling for a to close out here in the fourth set, up 2-1. Mm-hmm. Oh, no, he's down. Never mind. Well, this isn't the way that America wants the day to start.
1: An older brother who played tennis.
0: But not Walker Kessler.
1: At Florida, but yeah, not Walker
0: Kessler. Not the Utah big man.
1: Does not look like. Who?
0: I guess he's on the move, isn't he?
1: Looks like he's in line for some cash money coming his way.
0: All right, very good. 8:30. Let's close this thing out.
1: Hudson the dog.
0: Impressions and everything in between. Be back.
2: 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Today, there's something even more entertaining and a lot less messy. 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

0: Franchise Warning Show. FYI, our guy Leonard Tien's getting looked at right now by the trainers at Wimbledon. Not great. So hoping to avoid anything there. But we do have a very special guest, a special couple of guests here in studio. We are in the dog days of summer. And so there's nothing better in the dog days of summer than for Eddie Radosovich and I to procure actual dogs. Now, the Oklahoma Humane Society does a fantastic job, a great service all across this great state. They check in with Magic every Wednesday for Wet Nose Wednesday. Every other Wednesday, they bring a superstar in. And we have Rochelle from the Oklahoma Humane Society. First off, welcome.
1: Thank you.
0: I know that we're in a little bit different parts than what you're used to with Magic, but Rochelle, you are here, and Eddie's going to be a little bit preoccupied this segment because we have, if you're on the Twitch stream, and if you're not, you want to get to Twitch, twitch.tv/thefranchiselive, because we have a very special guest here in studio that
2: Hudson
0: opens up visiting tomorrow on July 2nd, if I have my days correct.
1: Yes. Yep, he'll be starting to visit the adoption center on July 2nd. He's just a little puppy. He's 2 weeks old, or 2 weeks old, 2 months old. So he's about 8 weeks old there. And 10 pounds, he is a large mixed breed puppy. He loves snuggles. He's gotten along with kids. He has six sisters. So
2: he's the only guy in the house, Ryan.
1: Yeah, so
0: he'd be eight. Easy hanging out with my house with Scout the dog, very used to all the female dogs rolling around and just running things.
1: Yeah, pretty much. He loves his siblings, though. Loves to play with them. He is still a puppy, so he's learning potty training, things like that. But, yeah, he's ready to find his forever family.
2: That's so awesome. What is the process when somebody goes through adoption that they need to know if they wanted to get involved?
1: So you can just come out. Meet all the pets.
2: Okay.
1: And we have an application that you fill out, and we'll go over a few things with you, just ask you a few questions. And there's an adoption fee. Puppies are $265, I believe.
2: Okay.
1: And
2: this is going to end with me getting a dog, isn't it?
1: Yeah.
2: I'm afraid this is what's going to happen.
0: Before football season, yeah. Eddie's going to have
2: Can he just travel with us to all the games this year?
0: The official Scoop, Sooner Scoop dog. I know that we've got Scoops already, but the official dog of Sooner Scoop. Obviously, the adoption's always huge with the Oklahoma Humane Society, but I think this time of year, especially with the holiday coming up, I know that I've had my thoughts of, hey, what are we doing with Scout? How's she going to handle this thing? Just from a pro's pro, what do we need to be on top of and what do we need to know this weekend to make the 4th of July great for us, but also great for our furry friends?
1: So it's always great to keep them at home. You know, that's where they know it's safe. You can exercise them a little bit earlier in the day to kind of get some excess energy off. Make sure that they are microchipped and that microchip is up to date with your information on it, as well as an ID tag with your contact info on it. You can also turn on a TV or
2: turn on the Sandlot for them.
1: Yeah. Something to kind of hide some of the booms outside.
2: Yeah.
1: Make sure that your gates are closed and your fence is secure. That way, if they have to go potty, they hear a big boom, they don't just run out, you know, because the 4th of July is the biggest time of year for animal welfare.
2: Sure.
1: So many pets go missing on the 4th of July here
2: really?
1: In America. Yeah.
2: I didn't know that.
1: So it's a busy, busy time. So you want to protect your pets. You can also get with your vet. And if they are very, very anxious, you know, kind of talk to them, see if there's anything that they can do to kind of calm them so that they're cozy.
2: Sure. Ryan, does Scout like fireworks?
0: Scout is, she's pretty just unbothered as far as it goes. My sister's dog, Princess, fireworks, storms, wind, anything like that. They have had to go on to the, can we get some calming, anything. They have a very good relationship with the vet on how to get Princess settled down. So this is a weekend. Stuff like that is very close to home for us because that's the exact stuff, the checklist I roll through for my sister's pup.
2: Hudson looks like he would like fireworks. I guess he hasn't seen fireworks yet, has he?
1: I don't think so. No, he's
2: this would be
1: yet.
2: The first run. Interesting.
1: Maybe he's heard some thunderstorms.
2: Yeah. You get used to that here in the state of Oklahoma, especially over the last couple of weeks. All of the outlines for the dog and the fireworks kind of sound like what I try to do over the course of the weekend. Just take a couple of, you know, items to calm me down for the fireworks.
3: Also prescribed, I hope.
2: Yeah. Oh, of course. Of course. Hudson. I just want to lay with Hudson all day and do nothing. But I got to go down to Norman. I don't know if Roger Dindy would like that if we brought him in studio with him today.
3: We'll see. Here's Hudson, obviously, is the star today. But he's not the only pup or only doggo in general, not necessarily a pup that can needs a home and can find a home through you guys, right?
1: Right. We have so many. And all our pets are spayed, neutered, up to date on their vaccines, microchipped as well. So we fully vet them as best as we can so they can find the best homes for them. We also have foster homes that kind of help us understand who they are, what their hobbies and dislikes
2: sure.
1: are.
2: That's awesome. What is the best way to get a hold of? Just coming by this weekend? Is that the best way?
1: Yes, but also okhumane.org.
2: Okay.
1: You post all our available pets there, and it lets you know who's at the adoption
2: sure.
1: center when. So
2: awesome.
3: Rochelle, thank you
2: thank
3: so
2: you for
3: much
2: coming
3: for
2: by.
3: Stopping
2: Hudson,
3: by.
2: Thank you.
3: Hudson, our king. Thank
2: star
3: you
2: of the
3: for
2: show here.
3: By. Oh, my gosh. The cutest pup around these parts. Hold on, give me 2 seconds. We're going to do.
2: He's going to hit some music for you.
3: There we go. That is
2: there
3: Hudson.
2: We go.
3: In full view as far as that goes. And as you said,
2: I mean, this thing's awesome.
3: He's the goat. Okhumane.org, best place to get a hold of you guys and all the great work that you do all throughout the great state, correct?
1: Yes.
3: Beautiful, beautiful.
2: Awesome.
3: I'm so happy that we organized this because we got very, very jealous hearing that the pups are in the house.
2: Well, I kept walking down
3: like,
2: there to
3: down,
2: get water
3: down
2: or something during a radio break. And I'm like, where's this cute dog coming from?
3: It's like, we're a very dog pro-dog program here. And for the dogs to not stop by, it was a shame.
2: We felt left out. We had a bunch of FOBO is what it was.
1: Well, we're excited to come visit. So
2: thank excellent. You for dropping by.
3: Carry us through the dog days of summer here. Again, that's Rochelle, OK Humane Society, okhumane.org. For all of your pet needs. Rochelle, thank you so much. We appreciate you.
1: Thank you.
2: Thank you. All right, you ready to impression?
3: Let's give me
2: Let's
3: 2 seconds.
2: I just want Hudson to stay around here.
3: He is the cutest thing. I'm not going to be able to focus on anything the rest of the day. He is absolutely adorable. The best part is that I think that he was like very terrified and didn't exactly know what was happening with us. Is he's like, there's so much new going down, but that is a okay. All right. Transitioning out of the dog days into our impressions here on the Franchise Board Show. That's how we close out the day every single day at the 8 o'clock hour. 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That is your first step to bring all of your best ideas to life. Not shocking, but Brand Sourcebee has officially announced that he's shopping all suits with the NFL, NFLPA. He's going to focus on his recovery. Maybe Brandon Sourcebee needs a pop. That might help him out instead of firing up ball or strike wagers. Maybe he just needs someone to care for at home. But yeah, Brandon Sourcebee focused on his recovery. I'm hoping that that is the last salvo we'll hear outside of the questions and all that stuff all throughout Big 12 media day.
2: I mean, this has to be it, right?
3: You would assume.
2: I mean, I don't think Tech has any more outs.
3: I would hope. Outside of like the fiesta that'll be at Big 12 Media Day, it should be good from there the rest of the way. We've been talking about the Kawhi Leonard deal all morning long. Here's the final compensation. I don't know if we ever covered this. Clippers are going to receive an unprotected first-round pick. That'll be in 2031, 2033. Then in 2030 and 2033, they're going to get second-round picks and then a 2027 pick swap. So on top of Grady Dick, not been talked about enough, that Dick coming over with some picks. That's Grady Dick, the basketball player. He'll be headed to the Clippers along with Brandon Ingram in exchange for Kawhi Leonard. So that bad boy is going to happen. Sounds like Detroit and Minnesota were some of the lingering teams left poking around the Kawhi situation. Ultimately didn't get that thing done, but we'll see what Minnesota does. Minnesota's a team that has put their name forward for LeBron James, trying to get involved and get a meeting there.

0: the Thunder do have that 2027 pick, right?
1: Yeah. Is it they have the pick itself or do they have a swap with it? Either way.
0: Maybe they have a swap. Maybe that's what it is.
1: Either way, it could come up big there. The team that Bron just left, the Lakers, they took a meeting with Jalen Duren yesterday. It sounds like that went well enough that Jalen Duren's going to be back in again this morning.
0: They're definitely giving him like 250, aren't they?
1: Yeah.
0: They're going to give him something stupid.
1: The verbiage used by Sam Amick of The Athletic was strong signs they're willing to go big with a possible restricted free agency offer.
0: I love that. They're going to make the wrong decision.
1: Good luck. Have fun. I appreciated also, I know we talked about this earlier, that LeBron James has instructed Rich Paul to call everyone in the league, come back and let me know who all is interested and we can whittle teams down from there. I think that LeBron needs to go to the Hamptons. I think we need to we haven't had a good Hamptons free agency story here in a while, and I think he needs to take KD's Thunder.
0: I'm surprised he's not taking like official visits. Just make this into a whole college thing.
1: That would be incredible. Would that entail, like, if he visits Minnesota, do they need to put the jersey on him and do the photo shoot, too? Or is he like,
0: he needs to go to Minnesota and go to the Minnesota University. To Duke. Go to Ohio State. Take official visits to colleges.
1: I guess he's been all around the league long enough that he doesn't need to, like, look at the visiting team hotels to make sure we don't have a Memphis situation.
0: Sure.
1: But as far as that goes, some other news and notes. Tim Hardaway is signing with the Miami Heat. Congratulations to Tim Hardaway. As we were linking up with Hudson, way more important than this, Norm Powell has agreed to a 2-year, $45 million deal with Bob Prisbillo, Chicago Bulls. Norm Powell.
0: Bulls loading up.
1: Headed to Chicago.
0: The Bulls are loading up. They might get the sixth seed in the East next year.
1: They are working their butt off to get out of this play-in tournament, which we appreciate. And then I'm reading this headline, not because it matters, but because I chuckled and haven't thought of this guy in years. James Wiseman's agent has confirmed that the former number 2 overall pick in the 2020 draft is going to continue his career in Europe. Apparently, he's been working out with some European teams.
0: Why is that even a footnote?
1: I had no idea how that even made it to my timeline, but I loved it so much that I was like, we must bring this to the
0: attention. Where's he going? That's the better question.
1: I hope not to Real Madrid or Barcelona because they're above that. Candidly, frankly. And also, Chelsea have signed Italian fullback Marco Palestra, the first deal in the Xabi Alonso era, which started today at midnight.
0: I didn't know that.
1: You're welcome.
0: Wasn't aware of that.
1: And Jurgen Klopp is apparently open to a return to management if the German Federation calls him up. So Julian Nagelsmann might get seen the door so that Jurgen Klopp...
0: Does he know that he has players that are going to turn down penalty kicks?
1: I have a feeling he was watching because it was
0: disgusting. The most
1: awkward thing in the world. So he was doing coverage with German TV and like Nagelsmann would have to go over and do an interview with him. And everyone in Germany is like, we'd rather have Klopp be our manager than Nagelsmann. And he's just having to awkwardly be like, so what did you think of today's happenings? It was great. As far as that goes.
0: All right, well, it definitely sounds like he's back in.
1: So that's good as far as that goes. And that's all I got here on a Game Day Wednesday across the United States.
0: Game Day Wednesday. Is Hudson a USA
2: from
0: fan?
2: Impressions Printing.
0: Is he American?
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1: Does he have any thoughts on Bosnia or Herzegovina?
0: I wonder if he could find them on a map. That'd be the biggest, that's the biggest question mark right now in the Americas.
1: Can you find it on a map? Can you locate?
0: Still can't. If they beat us, I'll find Bosnia on a map tomorrow morning.
1: Hopefully we don't have to deal with that, though.
0: I will lay on the floor for 3 hours tomorrow if the U.S. gets beat tonight.
1: Oh, I'm not coming in. Just straight up. Not.
0: I don't know. Now that you say, if you put it that way.
1: We're doing a no-call, no-show.
0: Yeah, if you put it that way, maybe I'm kind of interested in not showing up tomorrow.
1: Absolutely. So
0: that wouldn't be bad.
1: All right, you want to tip out of here a little bit early
0: and
1: get Hudson on his way?
0: We can do that.
1: And we'll see if Daniel Bell exists in the park. We're going to test. Is he really in the parking lot, or does he just tell us that?
0: All right, I mean, hopefully the door opens for him, unlike me this morning. I do need to admit, I think I was putting in the wrong code this morning because I went back out there earlier. And
1: it started working?
0: Yeah.
1: So I don't need to put
0: it in
1: the
0: reporter? I was pushing the pound button instead of the star button.
1: Oops.
0: That's on me.
1: 6 o'clock.
0: It was 6 o'clock in the morning. All right. We'll talk to you on Thursday. Bye-bye.
2: 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The franchise. The franchise.
3: 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A lot of guys that are big and strong and they got good bodies. They shave their backs.
2: The franchise players.
4: You've never shaved your back.
3: Never. 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I didn't even shave my ankles at OU when they said, no pre-wrap for freshmen. We go straight tape to the skin. I said, I'm a man. And I spent about 30 minutes after practicing the shower thinking, oh, this hurts. But no one saw me.
2: The franchise player.

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0: of the Franchise Morning Show, getting after it here on a Wednesday. It's a game day Wednesday, coast to coast and around the world, as the biggest and baddest team in all the land, not England, the U.S. men's national team, who have been labeled as Goliath by the Bosnian coach, which is the first time that's ever been put in the same sentence.
1: I really agree with this, though.
0: And for him, it is a David versus Goliath moment, but look, as much as I'm excited, the U.S. hasn't beat a European team in 12 tries, so maybe, you know, we'll see. But that'll happen. That'll go down tonight. We've got some moving and shaking in the NBA world. We have an actual free agent who is just trying to find the power of joy and happiness, apparently, as far as that goes. And so much more to dive into. We got the whole crew with us here. Got the Bone Man, Bob Prospillo, back in after a quick day excursion. How was your day away from here? You were glad that you didn't have to see my face at 9 in the morning, which is probably a win for everyone, honestly.
1: Fantastic. Great two-day celebration for Pearl's birthday. And happy Bobby Bonilla Day to all who celebrate.
0: Daniel, who's Bobby Bonilla? Quick.
2: The baseball player that signed a ridiculous contract that gets paid.
0: Hey!
2: It's pretty insulting.
0: How long is it getting? Is it?
2: Yeah.
0: It happens
2: every year.
0: Has that ever stopped you before?
2: Knowing and caring are two different things.
0: We'll see.
2: I know. I don't care.
0: We will see. We will see as far as it goes. Dana, how are you this morning?
2: Could have woke up dead.
0: When is, I know that we're counting down the days. How close are you to the Salt Lake experience in deporting? I know that you claim that you have to do a lot of packing tonight, which is why you can't hang out with Bob and I as we take in the U.S. versus Bosnia.
1: Brittany's coming too.
2: Yeah, I will be packing tonight.
0: Well, enjoy. Loser going to watch Summer League basketball. Dear God. Can't imagine that over the greatest game that's going to happen on American soil.
1: Monday against Belgium? Yeah.
2: Not.
0: Or Senegal?
2: Not particularly like going to watch Summer League basketball. More so going for the networking. Summer League basketball is happening.
0: Well, you got to network in Salt Lake because you're not going to be doing anything else. Are you going to be taking any of the hiking scene?
2: I don't know. I mean, last time
0: it's
2: we were there,
0: let me
2: it
0: tell
2: was
0: you,
2: just,
0: it's worth.
2: I know it's a like beautiful place to look at. Everything else is crap, but last time was just a bunch of NBA stuff. This time, we'll see what we can get into.
0: For the OU-BYU game, we took a stop through Sundance, which I know is a little bit of a hop and a skip from Salt Lake, and I could not recommend that enough. If you got an afternoon that you want to, if you're going to partake and you want to go look at some stuff, I'd go look at that.
2: We'll see. Might go ski. I don't know. No, there's summertime. Never mind. Won't be doing that.
1: What is he going to be? He's going to find them all. That's what he's
0: sorry.
2: I don't know. I didn't really find one last time. So.
0: Oh, my gosh.
2: I didn't search hard, though.
0: All right, Dave, enough of that. I love when this happens. David Ornstein, that he is the Shams for soccer with The Athletic. I love when this happens. The England lineup, not due for another hour and change. Marcus Rashford set to keep his place over Anthony Gordon as England starts against DR Congo. I love when the British press leaks the lineup. It's incredible. It's amazing. We can leak the U.S. men's national team lineup if you want. Would you like to leak the lineup, Bob?
1: Not the group that just went out there.
0: Not the group that just went out there. I'm going to go out on a limb.
1: Balogun will be back.
0: Balogun will start. Pulisic and Tillman will be underneath him. Weston McKennie and Tyler Adams be back in. You're going to have Serginho Dest and Anthony Robinson. And then you're going to have the back three of Ream, Chris Richards, and Freeman with Matt Friesen goal. I have leaked the U.S. lineup. I hope that
1: yes, you have.
0: We just gave Bosnia an 11-hour head start on game planning for tonight's contest.
2: Go, Bosnia.
0: Turn your mic off. Leave. Just leave. Just go. Leave, bro. I'm sorry. I get it. It's the biggest sport in the world.
2: I'm kidding.
0: And your brain's too small to comprehend it. I understand. But we're done with that.
1: To the Bosnian coach's point, though, is this the first ever knockout stage match where you actually feel like it would be a joke if the U.S. doesn't win?
0: Yeah, no, this is a very nervy spot.
1: Right.
0: Like we'll see how they handle it. Dana, welcome back to the show. Sorry. Welcome back into the show. No, this is a, and I think you saw this with certainly Mexico last night and then Canada on Sunday. For some national teams, like the French national team, the round of 32 game is just an extra situation that they're like, why do we have to play
1: this? Yes, all right.
0: For Germany, it was not. But for Mexico, you saw last night, they have the curse of the fifth game where they can get out of the group and then they just can't win that fourth game and get to the fifth game. You saw what it meant. And I think that's going to be a big pressure release valve because now they're probably going to get England at the Azteca. That's going to be an incredible atmosphere. But it's going to be, hey, all the pressure's on England, house money, even though it's the round of 16. I think it's a similar vibe tonight. Like, there's a bunch of pressure of... You're a big favorite. This is a bigger favorite as the U.S. will ever be in a knockout game unless we keep the expanded, which we're going
1: to. But 64.
0: But at this point, it's the biggest favorite they've ever been. They haven't beaten a European team in 12 tries. But honestly, like coming into the tournament, Turkey is a better team or a more talented team, excuse me, maybe is the right way to put it, than Bosnia. Turkey obviously stunk. But like this isn't even technically probably the best European team. Like I was actually like... really unimpressed with everything that Bosnia did in the group stage. Like, it was like, congrats, you want a cookie? That was more about Canada sucking initially than anything else as far as that goes. But I think there is like a little bit of pressure. If you've seen Canada go out, take care of business, saw Mexico go out, take care of business. And if you go out and win tonight, then it becomes, especially if you get Belgium, who is a team of superstars that is they are not greater than the sum of their parts. Their chemistry is off. There are many incredible stories which you can dive into on Monday. Their goalkeeper stole the girlfriend of their star player in like 2014.
2: All in now.
0: Which the girlfriend claimed at the time it's because Kevin De Bruyne cheated on her. So she claims that she got revenge by sleeping with the goalie. Courtois is a snake, by the way, anyway. So screw that guy, the Belgian goalkeeper. We can dive into all the Belgium drama on Monday if Belgium gets through. But it's going to be a similar spot. Like for the U.S., I don't think they'll be as big of underdogs against Belgium as Mexico might be against England just because of... I think that the like public view of England is going to roll into that. But this is a game that like they should go out and win. And it's probably going to look a lot like the Paraguay game to start because Australia just wanted to go out and kick everybody, which is what the U.S. used to do, which respect. Paraguay does – like they wanted to be packed in and organized, and they believed in their attacking talent like on the break. And that's what you saw like the first couple of minutes of that thing. Bosnia's going to be more that way. Like I don't think they're going to be – out and about kicking everyone just to kick people to like drag this game into the mud. I think they believe if we can go out, if we can be really organized, if we can just not give up a goal in the first 10, 15 minutes, which the U.S. has put in obviously in all these games for the most part, if they can just go out there and then let for the first time in a real way, some pressure set. I know the U.S. is behind against Turkey, but again, Weston McKennie is the only starter that started that game. As long as that, like that's what Bosnia's hoping for. If they can't go out and get a goal early, they just want to get to like 0-0 in the 30th minute. And then from that point, I think pressure will start to build. And so can the U.S. call on their best player, which has been own goal this tournament?
1: Right. Another own goal in the first 10, 15 minutes to try to get things going. I do have my 15-second scouting report of Bosnia. Are they just going to put 10 people in the back? And
0: for the most part, yeah. I think they're going to come out a little bit more than what Paraguay did. And the U.S. forced Paraguay to come out a little bit more because they got up early and Paraguay had to decide. It was tough because Paraguay could say, look, if we lose 2-0, that's better on goal difference than losing 4-1 or something like that. But it'll be a spot where Bosnia, I think that you might see they're going to test the U.S. very early, just like Paraguay did. Say like, hey, you're so juiced, so excited. Can we steal one and really put a damper on the atmosphere? And then after that, I think they're going to be, this could be a very boring, like first 20, 25 minutes that the U.S. is out of sync.
1: Yeah.
0: But the good news is when Pulisic came in at the end of that game against Turkey, he looked like he hadn't missed a beat. It looked like they had played that plan to perfection as far as keeping him healthy, keeping him ready to go. Balogun's going to help this out a lot. As much as I like Ricardo Pepi, like you have faith that when the ball falls to Balogun, he's going to finish off the chance as far as that goes. Get Tillman back in, and we ride. It should be a fun night tonight. I'm excited. It's 7 o'clock this evening because more than anything, it gives us content till at least Monday if they make that happen. If not, many people, understandably, will check out of the world's game, despite the fact that it is taken over.
1: Yeah, I mean, I wasn't here yesterday. Was Monday like one of the greatest days in a long time?
0: Awesome. It was awesome to just get...
1: Compared to yesterday, which stunk.
0: Yeah, yesterday, which now... The Ivory Coast Norway game, what that was, two teams that were like going for it. They just weren't finding the end result product until late. France
1: is a machine.
0: I don't think they've broken a sweat since they arrived on our waters or on our coast. And then last night, Ecuador. First off, fantastic finishes by Mexico. The atmosphere at the Azteca, we knew it was going to be this way, but through the rain delay, still looked awesome. I cannot imagine how muggy it was down there, because every time they do a live shot, everything, everyone's like, we are standing in puddles. The pitch is nice, but
1: I know what it said. It was 58 degrees, but the humidity was like next level. It's like, oh.
0: No, thank you. No, thank you as far as that goes. Ecuador, what an embarrassment. And their coach should not have even gotten to like sleep over. He should have resigned in the press conference. Ecuador got through South American qualifying. I think second overall in South American qualifying. They had the best defense. And to their credit, I suppose, that rolled through their first couple of games. They rock up to the World Cup. They play four games. They only score two goals for a team that was like widely billed as, hey, look out, this could be a dark horse bracket buster type situation for them to bow out. Just an embarrassing showing from everyone involved with Ecuador, and they should feel bad for themselves.
1: Well, when Rangel made that one save, like, that's it. It's over.
0: And last night, the fact that once they went behind, they didn't even have anything, like, to just throw numbers forward or anything like that. Like, come on, guys. You gotta, if you get behind in the second half of a do-or-die game, throw the game plan out the window and throw some guys forward, and Ecuador couldn't even do that successfully.
2: Failure.
0: Big failure. Also, Inter Valencia should be shot to the moon. I get that he's like an Ecuadorian legend. We had like a Ronaldo situation where the Portuguese team would be better without Ronaldo, because they're like, well, we have to like give it to him and he can't finish anything off. Except Ronaldo actually can finish stuff off still. It's just not at the same clip. They threw Valencia up there and like they should not have started him. He was terrible all tournament long, and I hope that he should not only retire internationally, he should just retire, because he is washed.
2: Agree.
0: And that's the Ecuador update.
1: I'm glad we had one.
0: Sorry, I had to get that off my chest.
2: What's the equivalent of the U.S. being, where'd it go, plus?
1: Better not be plus against Bosnia.
2: It was like plus 165.
0: They're minus 250.
1: Yeah, it's like, that better not be a plus. Better not be a plus against
2: ESPN is
1: lying. Bosnia.
2: Oh, minus 265.
1: So. Yeah, okay.
2: Sorry. plus 390 to draw. And I was looking at the odds for them to advance to the semifinals.
0: All right, so England is... Oh, they're only... Hang on. They're only plus 160 to advance to the semis?
2: Yeah.
0: Interesting. England is minus 325 today, and they're a massive favorite. Today, like, this is, I'm trying to think, this would be like the Thunder were what, minus 400 to like advance to the Western Conference Finals, at least. I think that was in like at the start of the playoffs.
2: DraftKings has different odds, so probably
0: this is, I basically, this is a heavy favorite. Heavy favorite, which is an uncomfortable spot to be in. Because, again, the U.S. has not...
1: I still can't remember a time.
0: Not on, like, this stage. They've been heavy favorites in, like, the Gold Cup against Costa Rica or Panama or Jamaica, like, stuff like that. But...
2: What'd you say England was?
0: England's minus 325.
2: This has DraftKings has England as minus 1,000. Jesus Christ!
1: I don't think you can watch England today.
0: Is that to advance or is that to win in 90?
2: It just doesn't say. It just says today's match. Is that today, right?
0: Yes,
1: you can watch during your show with Jerry.
2: I think I'll be watching tennis.
0: Yes, it's the 11 a.m. match.
2: It just says today's match.
0: Listen, I love the World Cup too. England Congo might be one of the more boring watches that we've got.
2: I clicked more bets. Okay, it says to advance minus 1,000.
0: Okay, gotcha. Yeah, okay. So that's
1: a little different.
0: That means, yeah, because if you're looking at the, like, England's minus 325, that means to win in regulation, then the minus 1,000 to advance.
2: Okay, so
0: that includes extra time or penalties.
2: And why didn't they just put, me kids. That seems a little misleading from DraftKings. Because they have minus 330.
0: It, when you click it, it'll say to win in regulation.
2: Yeah. Put that on there in the forefront.
0: It is when you click it. I promise, when you click it.
2: The first thing, like, why am I seeing minus 1,000 first? Whatever. I don't bet, so maybe that's the standard.
0: I was going to say.
1: I'll take Ryan's money away.
0: I was going to say, it very clearly says to win in regulation or stoppage time.
2: When you click it.
0: Extra time / penalty shootouts.
2: Why do I got to click it?
0: Here's the other thing. Most people that are probably getting in the mix kind of know.
2: Yeah, true. Yeah, I don't bet. So they probably know what to click. I would have seen minus 1,000 and never wanted to bet on it. If I, like, this was my first time betting, like, hell no.
0: Yeah, that.
2: I mean, I don't know if betting on minus 330 is better, but doesn't sound like it.
0: I would definitely say if you're putting the minus 1,000, at least how I would approach it, that's parlay fodder.
2: Ooh, 98% of bets or 96% of bets on USA.
0: Yeah, I think.
1: Yeah, it's scary, man.
0: Today it's not going to be an issue, but we are getting, you know how like going into the Final Four or the Super Bowl, that's always one that it's like, hey, the books are over leveraged on the Chiefs. Like if the Chiefs win, it's going to be okay. But if the Chiefs lose, like the books are going to get taken to the cleaners. I saw a couple of interviews from like some of the people out of the sports books that are like, listen, we want the USA to win. It's good for everything. But like if they lost, they will at least be able to cry into piles of money out in the desert.
2: Is Ballarin, is he the best goal scorer?
1: Balogun?
0: In the game, in the world?
2: For the USA.
0: If I were picking a goal scorer tonight, I'd pick Flo, but Pulisic's like the creative hub of everything that's happening.
2: He is. Anytime goal for Ballarin is minus 105, and Pulisic is plus 110. That's why I asked.
0: Those are insane odds. That's basically saying,
2: what's the, like, better? What are the better odds?
0: That's just straight up saying, like, I know that the U.S. is. You see how like much trouble I'm having grappling with this. That it's like they're basically just like, Flo's gonna score. And I'm just like, okay. Are they aware this is a knockout game with the World Cup? We usually don't do that.
1: We don't score.
0: The U.S. hasn't won a knockout game, Daniel, since 2002.
1: Mm-hmm.
0: What were you doing in 2002?
2: At the time of the World Cup. Probably at some basketball game.
0: What were you doing in 02, man? What was Bob Prisbillo doing in 02?
1: So I'm getting ready to leave from Ohio to Norman.
0: Okay.
1: Freshman year. And I'm still working at a bakery. I'm making those donuts.
0: Wait, hold on. Hang on. I knew the movie theater, Bone Man. You're telling me that you could have been feeding me donuts this entire time?
1: I know how to work a fryer, man. I've been under that 350-degree heat for years.
0: You're an excellent friend, so I'm not going to label you as a terrible friend, but if you didn't have a track record of being an excellent friend, I think Dan and I would say you're a terrible friend for holding out on the train of donuts.
1: And then whenever I would go back home, because I'd do the theater spot when I was in college and then go home for the summer, I'd go back to the bakery and I'd make the donuts
0: again. So with the theater, the perks include, like, hey, I can grab posters for my friends, stuff like that. What are the unsaid, unwritten perks of working at a bakery?
1: You know, if you've made too many, just take like a half dozen home.
0: The baker's dozen.
1: Yeah.
0: Or even more than the baker's dozen.
2: You make too many on purpose?
1: No, just like, basically we knew every Thursday, Friday, Saturday, that's like our massive order days. And I'd be like, all right, we made a lot.
2: I'd make too many every day. That's what I used to do at McDonald's. Make too many nuggets. Oh, darn.
0: Yeah, I was about to say, Santa's just like, crap, what am I going to do with this 10-piece that nobody ordered?
2: Wow.
0: Tough.
2: Wow. Why would you guys tell me to make 30 nuggets right before 10 minutes before closing time? That's just so stupid for management.
0: It's just like, oh, my God, the drive-through? So this is not 4 10 counts?
2: We're not open 24 hours? Oh, I thought, my bad.
0: Crap. Daniel, why do you have the hash browns back out? We don't even serve that at 10 p.m.
2: Most of them didn't really care. because they were also making food.
0: Yeah, I bet that's a part of the crew, part of the ship situation. Yeah. They just blow by and they're just like, so did you drop 10 for me as well? Or as long as that's happening, I think everyone's good.
2: Yeah, it was what a time working at McDonald's.
0: All right, Daniel, what's it going to take for you to get 2% invested tonight?
1: 2%.
0: I'm asking for 2%.
2: You're not getting it. I'm sorry. Now, I'll see the highlights and see like what happens and see.
1: Well, you have
2: who
1: to
2: wins.
1: Watch Fox because you know then you can't find the highlights.
2: They'll be on Twitter or TikTok. They will be. So I'll see those just because we like just to know. And after that, then I cede the floor to the experts.
0: This is disgusting. This is just disgusting. On the verge of our 250th birthday.
2: Gotta say, don't care about that
1: either. Well, you're going to be in Utah. You're watching Summer League.
0: When I think America 250, I think Salt Lake City,
1: Salt
0: baby.
1: Lake City, Summer League basketball.
0: What is the 4th of July scene like in Salt Lake?
2: Apparently, Steve McGehee says a great fireworks situation.
0: Okay.
2: Yeah, because he's there every year for 4th of July.
0: So. I just didn't know if this is a spot where it was like... There's a big, like, Salt Lake downtown, or everyone's like, no, just go spread out and enjoy, like, nature and things like that on the 4th.
2: Fireworks probably look good, like, with the mountains in the background. Oh, yeah.
0: I would imagine. Did they import a little bit of snow just at the very, very top? Just be like, hey, I know it's July, and I know it gets, like, way up there, but, like, we just want, like, this much little snow cap for the firework building? Pictures?
1: Yep.
2: That'd probably be better, but... the only thing I miss is not going to be a barbecue that I can go to. Other than that, I don't care.
1: Wow. You'll find out your Summer League food choices. You think you get a voucher?
2: Yeah, they said we get a meal voucher, which plus for Salt Lake City, because Vegas does not give us a voucher. And we just got a thing for ourselves. So
0: you're in the Vegas streets just battling, basically?
2: Yeah, so that's a huge plus for Salt Lake.
0: Well, normal Americans, 7 o'clock, will be locked in. Communist Bell, Comrade Bell, will be.
2: I'm happy for you guys. You guys seem excited. I'm excited for you guys.
0: Comrade Bell, don't ask me to give a rip about track ever again.
2: I don't. Nobody cares.
1: Leroy
2: except
1: Burrell
2: for me. Except
1: to
2: for
1: the
2: me.
1: Aggies.
0: Whatever that means. But,
1: you got Leroy Burrell. Nothing.
0: No.
1: Okay, that's a pretty famous American track.
0: No, there are no famous American track stars.
2: There's one that's investing in soccer in Oklahoma City.
0: I'm taking a hardline anti-track stance.
2: That's fine.
0: What is his name? Justin Gatlin? Dirtbag.
1: Well,
2: I mean,
1: barely.
2: Yeah. Yes. You got that one right.
0: And unless you're bringing Oscar Pistorius back into the mix, I'm not interested in what track has to offer.
2: Shut up. What about you're not interested with Sydney McLaughlin?
0: No.
2: She's invested in Oklahoma City soccer.
0: Every time.
2: So we have intersection there, Ryan.
0: Every time.
2: Meet me at the OKC soccer game.
0: Every time that Sydney McLaughlin is brought up, it takes me 2 seconds to be like, not Sarah. And it's different. But like, when I read it, I know it's different. If you say it, I have to like pause because my brain is very small and can't compute much data.
2: That's not fair.
0: Then I start thinking about the puppies. And I was like, no. It's Sydney, and it's a different name totally.
2: When OKC soccer officially comes, I'm fully in.
0: I would like
1: if she shows up, correct?
0: I would like to say to
2: because she supports it, I support it. We support everything she supports.
0: I would like to say that I believe you, but I just don't.
1: I don't.
0: I just don't.
2: You underestimate my love for Sydney McLaughlin.
0: I do, because I don't know who that is, because she's not a famous person.
1: She's just as good with the hurdles as she is with the 400. It's insane.
0: Are hurdlers real athletes? Like, or do they get like the same billing as like sprinters? Because like they're doing a very hard thing very quickly, but they're doing it slightly as quickly as the people that are just running a straight line. Like, is that a knock on them
2: people
0: at all?
2: People think it's not. They're not hurdlers or just the people who aren't fast enough to do the sprint.
0: To be clear,
2: but she is.
0: To be clear, I am not one of those people. I'm asking. because it's a huge thing
2: where people don't think they're there, like true sprinters.
0: Who is the top American steeplechaser? That's who I
1: am. Hey, we're getting better. Like, we're not like the last anymore, but we're not.
0: See how I can get in the mix here, Daniel?
1: We're not in contention.
2: I was getting in the mix with the betting.
0: Yes, you. Yes, which is legitimate. Like, there are a lot of people who are just like, "Do I do this?" Like, no, don't worry about it. Too much can go wrong for that. All right, let's take a time out. On the other side, we are moving, we are shaking in the NBA world. We had a couple big trades. We have Rich Paul talking to everybody. We'll find out if Oklahoma City is on that list. LOL. And so much more as free agency trades, all that fun stuff, continue to be hot and heavy in the NBA world. Right after this.
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0: I guess ESPN had themselves a fiesta yesterday. I thankfully opted out because the time I spent on ESPN was simply watching Wimbledon, not any of the talking head shows. But
1: Malika's there. I had no idea.
0: That was going to the jump scare that I had in between the second and third sets. They're like, hey, we're going to throw it. I was not really paying attention. I know that Andy Roddick is in studio and Andy does a great job. He actually is like,
1: he has a ton
0: of information and because he talks so fast, he can give it to you in the time allotted. And I wasn't really paying attention until Andy started talking. I looked up and I was like, is that Malika? And her being at Wimbledon was such like a, I'm used to seeing her.
1: Well, I saw Reese.
0: Sports Center.
1: I know, I saw Reese Davis there. So
0: yeah.
1: I
0: mean,
2: like, what happens when you fire everybody?
1: Like, where's Chris?
2: Everybody
1: McKendry?
2: Has to be
1: Where's all the names I know?
0: Well, I just was like, it was jarring. I was like, I know that. I'm used to seeing her in studio and in the NBA circles. I'm not used to seeing her on the desk out at Wimbledon. I guess it's also why we got Adam Lefko doing French Open stuff, because TNT's like, we have two full-time people that have to do everything that we do, and then we'll bring in the rest of the crew, whatever that happens. Anyway, I digress. Did you enjoy the LeBron bonanza yesterday, Daniel Bell?
2: I mean, it was what it was.
0: Did you enjoy Wendy getting asked about what LeBron's legacy is going to be?
2: No, because like they're talking to the people that like are easily swayed. I don't care. Like I mean, like, LeBron leaving is not going to change anything. Now, we'll be a little nasty if he goes to Golden State, but I'm not going to say, oh, he's not my GOAT because he went to Golden State. He was never my GOAT. So,
0: will that be nasty though? It feels the Lakers never.
2: You can't go to a rival. Your biggest rival, and player rival, not like team wise. You can't go to your biggest player rival.
0: It just seemed like, though, that the Lakers fan never, I don't know if like embrace LeBron is the right way to frame it, but he was never Kobe. He was never mad. You know what I mean? And he came after his prime. So I don't think he like necessarily should have been in the eyes of Lakers fans.
2: Laker fans as a whole didn't, but also LeBron never fully embraced Lakers. Like, there's a story like when LeBron said he was coming. He did his press conference, he did his stuff in Cleveland, and they juxtaposed against Luka, who first time he came, he bought all the media and everybody attending, parking passes and everything. So it's like, there's one of the ESPN LA guy was listening to him yesterday and was saying Ramona Shelburne was on. She was like, how many times have you interviewed Kobe? He was like, twice. He was like, if he saw you walking in the hall, would he know your name? He was like, yeah. He was like, how many times you view LeBron? Like five or six. Well, shut up. Shut up, LeBron. And he said five or six. And he said, will LeBron realize who you are? And he's like, no. So, like, LeBron also never fully made himself a Laker. And Laker fans really, like, pushed from the start. Maybe that was why he didn't, because Laker fans as a whole just pushed back on it. But, I mean, me personally, I will always appreciate LeBron for saving the Lakers. There's like, now who knows what would have happened if he never came, but there is no championship the Lakers get in 2020, whether you believe it's a Disney championship or not. It was a championship, and there's nothing that, no in-season cup or in-season tournament.
0: Magic of the Cup.
2: Without LeBron, there's no AD, there's no Luka, so who knows what would, like I said, who knows what would happen, because Brandon Ingram has been traded for Anthony Davis and Kawhi Leonard. So who's to say he wouldn't be traded for another star? But I will appreciate LeBron and his time in LA. It was time to go. Like, it was past time for him, this marriage to end. I would have had him back on a lower number, but he wasn't going to accept a lower number. So it was time to part ways. And he should get a jersey retired. Shouldn't get a statue, but jersey retired. And now go have fun to end your career.
0: Unless it's going to the Warriors, because that's not.
2: He's going to have fun.
0: You can't have actual fun. Well, he's not going anywhere. He's going to win anyway.
2: That's my thing. Is like, he said he wants to play meaningful basketball. What contender, like legit contender, is going to take him? He's not at the point of his career anymore where he's going to tip the scales of your team. Unless they like now,
0: regardless,
2: like if the Cavs brought in Jaylen Brown and LeBron, then we can talk. But other than that, going to the Warriors just not going to do anything.
0: Regardless of, like, let's throw out cap situation and let's throw out, like, would LeBron actually go there? I mean, the places he could go to fulfill the meaningful basketball, which for LeBron, whatever he's going to, whatever book he's going to open to the first page and whatever PR crap he's going to give you. For LeBron, the bar for meaningful basketball is like being a title contender. It's what? OKC, San Antonio, New York, Denver, Minnesota. Boston.
2: I don't even know. I think you're naming too many teams, to be honest. I
0: don't see it in Miami. I don't see it in Cleveland if the method is truly like you're waiting on Harden so that you can like make money happen. I don't see it in Minnesota.
2: Yeah.
0: Personally, I don't know if they have the depth.
2: They get better, but they don't just like it doesn't get them to contending legit. But I mean, I see the Thunder. If the Celtics keep Jaylen Brown and Tatum, I think that could do something.
0: The Spurs.
2: The Spurs.
0: Spurs would be in
2: there. The Spurs.
0: New York defending champs. I tossed it.
2: Well, they were cheap. Like they're doing everything to be cheap.
0: We just said we're throwing out You're right, because I don't see him coming to Oklahoma City. I don't see him going to New York. But I'm just saying, throwing out all that stuff.
1: Hey, he could go back to the number one option since Harden and Mitchell don't have a clue.
0: Is he going to like that, though? Like, would he be someone that's like,
1: wait a minute, being a third option not all that bad?
0: He's like, hold on. Well,
2: apparently he had issues with it. Because he didn't believe he should have been in third option behind Austin Reeves, which
0: can you blame him?
2: Yeah, at this time, especially for a full season. Now we didn't see what it would be like in the playoffs, but for a full season, the best thing should have been preserving his body and his health and being a third option, fully embracing that, which he did. And the Lakers went on that run to end the season until they matched up against the Thunder. But that should have been the mindset of, I'll be the third option. I'll save my body for the playoffs. Now, because imagine if he's the first or second option, and then you get to the Rockets in the playoffs, you don't have anything left.
0: But for LeBron, if you're telling him that he's the third option behind Luka and AD or something like that, that makes a little bit more sense than for a guy that's accomplished these accomplishments. Be like Austin Reeves, he's going to come in and be above you on the pecking order. Can you blame him for that?
2: Offensively, yeah. I mean, yeah, Austin Reeves is better offensively this year throughout the season. Playoffs, different story. But throughout the season, he was just better. And, all the numbers said that all my eyes said, everything was pointing towards Austin Reeves being the better basketball player throughout the regular season. And, if you're LeBron, maybe I get it in some, but don't talk all this stuff about how much you love Austin Reeves, how good you think he is, and then you're mad that he's the better option at the point.
0: That's anyone's fault for believing that LeBron James is saying publicly actually matters.
2: My whole thing is I don't get why he feels disrespected. That's my whole thing. I'm not I don't know the whole story.
0: I would imagine, does that just go back to the years and years of LeBron wants the Lakers to trade this pick and that pick, and they were like, well, hang on, I appreciate that you want to do that, but at some point you're going to retire and we have to have some, you know what I mean?
2: If his thing is that, then he is such a prima donna, but then he likes to lead.
0: Breaking news.
2: Then he likes to lead on because, shocker, player doesn't get every single thing he wanted. Lakers gave him a lot. You traded every young guy except for the worst one in Kyle Kuzma. You traded all the picks to a point. Lakers had no control over a pick. And then this whole thing, no matter how many times you would point out the evidence that, hey, it was LeBron and AD that wanted Russ, and it was Russ going to their house or to meet with them before, and it was Pelinka saying, I have this deal for Buddy, and DeRozan is said he's coming, but I guess you guys want AD. Now, that's the problem. That's Pelinka's biggest fault, is listening to those guys instead of trusting his gut. But no matter how many times you point that out, LeBron fans will always blame Pelinka for that, which in some aspect, yes, it's his because he's the GM, but making your star happy, I get it. You drafted his son. What? I just don't understand, like, because you didn't get everything you wanted, you feel disrespected. That's crap. Super crap.
0: I think it was a possible spot for Pelinka, Bob, to a certain extent, because it's like...
2: No, he needs... His job is on the line.
0: It, now, but if, in that moment, though, it's like, hey, you, on one hand, like, have your responsibility to LeBron, if you're going to make that move, but on the other hand, it's like, you also have a responsibility to the Lakers. I feel like that Pelinka was... There was never going to be a spot,
1: Try to straddle.
0: Yeah, there was never going to be a spot across the last 8 years where Pelinka was going to be able to make everybody happy.
2: And
0: outside of the, like, 48 hours in which they lift a trophy, and then after that, and then people are going to go back being annoyed about something.
2: And that was Pelinka, what was that, 3-4 years in? Didn't have any cachet to say no to LeBron. Like, you have to do everything to make LeBron happy, which I get. I fully understand, but can't also be like, well, this didn't work out. I'm blaming the GM. And then, like, people get mad. Like, I think Pelinka gets a lot of unfair criticism because people get mad. It's like, hey, you don't have talent. Then you go get talent, and then you pay that talent. Then it's like, oh, well, you didn't have money to go out and get X, Y, and Z free agents. Yeah, because we had talent that y'all wanted us to pay that deserved to be paid, like Rui and Austin Reeves. It's just the worst fan base. One of the worst fan bases in sports. Just so stupid. I hate it here.
1: They are your people.
2: They are, yeah. It's like family.
0: Good luck.
1: You lost Marcus Smart. You lost Luke Kennard.
2: I'd be upset. I'm going to be upset losing Rui and Luke Kennard.
1: Rough.
2: Marcus Smart gave effort. He wasn't like all that great, but he gave effort. And he was the only one that would try to play defense. So I appreciate that. I think their mindset is the young guys are going to be stepping in and play some defense. We'll see how that works out.
0: Their mindset is Jalen Duren, come on down.
2: No, I'm sorry. The Thiero and Cam Carr.
0: No. Gotcha.
2: Yeah, that's stupid. It's also Laker fans.
0: Jaren.
2: Cried all year about how the roster sucked and then are also crying that these guys are leaving. Like, you can't have it both ways. But I do think Luke Kennard and Rui, are huge misses, will be huge misses. Other than that, LeBron, Marcus Smart, I'm okay with losing. But losing 4 out of 5 starters from your playoff starting lineup is kind of crazy.
1: Feels like the transfer portal.
2: Yeah. JJ Redd is going to have to actually coach more. But it's just, like, it's the problem is with Pelinka right now is you're putting all your eggs in one basket of going to get a restricted free agent, and the last time a restricted free agent wasn't matched was 2010 or 2020 in the bubble, or not in the bubble, like after the bubble, which, and now over $10 million, which was Bogdanovich, and that's like, if this doesn't work, well, there is no option B. Option B is just to hope Luka can be a superstar and hope Austin Reaves takes a major step because...
1: And they play 70 games.
2: Yeah, because this has to work. Because if not, Pelinka has to be gone.
0: Well, it should be an exciting run of things there. Why do we get to spend so much time on it? Because, well, the Thunder basically done for the most part, and they're locked in, which is part of the beauty. Part of the downside of that is that you don't get to enjoy a lot of fun talks like that on July 1st here. Let's take one more time out. Could he go to Toronto? Maybe the link-up situation is...
1: Not Golden State,
0: but it might be LeBron and Kawhi. For so long, they sat on different sides of the city. Can they come together? Not in the U.S., we'll find out. And we'll just do some cleanup here as we close down shop here on a massive Wednesday in Daniel Bell's world. Daniel, do you have the countdown clock for 7 p.m. tonight? Do you have it yet?
2: No. Do you?
0: I also don't.
1: It'd be what? See? 9 hours and 23 minutes?
0: Look, man, I'm just trying to get through. I've got like 2 doctor's appointments today that I got to get through.
1: Hey, that'll help.
0: I don't know if it's going to help or not. Not to like air any dirty laundry out there, but we're making this more complicated than it has to be. I'm just trying to get a new sleep machine. Like, I got to get it. Otherwise, Daniel Bell's going to get more Ryan outbursts because I'm just tired and not sleeping. And it's taking longer than it has to be. But hopefully if that will, I hope I don't have to use it tonight because I'm so excited about everything that's happening with the U.S. men's national team. How about that?
2: You just pass out?
0: Well, I'm just gonna. I'm just gonna rock in here. I don't care if it's a round of 32. We won a knockout game, Daniel Bell. The last time this happened, I was six.
2: Well, I'm excited for you, and I hope everything goes your way.
0: Fingers crossed. All right, we'll get to Kawhi, Toronto, and everything that is making its way through the NBA world on the other side of the Glenn Hunt Chapter on the Franchise Morning Show after this.
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2: Would she say yes? All evening, he had been waiting for the perfect moment to drop to one knee. Finally, he pulled the box from his pocket to reveal the surprise he had waiting for her. 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As he took the sparkling ring from its hiding place, he forgot them all. 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

0: It's now Chappie on the Franchise Morning Show. Brian Chapman, Bob Prospillo, Daniel Bell. Daniel Bell, Bob Prospillo will be in with you for D&B on the radio, starting here at about 9:55 once I depart. Hey, Daniel.
1: Yes.
0: Jed Spence kept his spot in the England starting lineup. He'll start it right back.
1: That's exciting news.
0: Back to front, Pickford in goal. Got Nico O'Reilly, Mark Gaye, Ezra Konsa, Jed Spence. Midfield trio of Declan Rice, Elliot Anderson, and Jude Bellingham. And then, as was leaked earlier by David Ornstein, got him by 15 minutes. Marcus Rashford, Noni Madueke, going to be in support of Harry Kane. Looks like we're going to have to wait for Bukayo Saka to come off the bench.
1: That's tough.
2: It's not your hate watch day. Well, there'll be a time for your hate watch with England. It's not today.
1: Always a hate watch day with England.
0: Why don't you hate watch the Dutch and the Spanish and the Portuguese and the French with the same fervor that you hate watch the Brits?
1: Well.

0: really, with the same energy.
1: Because they don't have the same energy that the Brits have. That's really the...
0: What energy is that?
1: The arrogance. At least online. I don't
0: have know. You met the French?
1: No.
0: And the Spanish?
1: No.
0: Let me sit you down with a French or a Spanish.
1: They're quiet. They don't make it to my feeds on social media.
0: I wonder if that's going to change. One of the great things about this World Cup has been Twitter's auto-translate feature, meaning that this may have been out there, we were just unaware. Apparently, Brazilian and Argentinian Twitter are maybe like as good as it gets as far as memes and videos and stuff like that, and we're just now understanding, getting the full scope of what happens because of the auto-translate function.
1: I haven't seen it. I've seen Freddy. That's it.
2: Poor Freddy.
0: Rip Freddy.
2: Yeah.
1: The CIA.
0: Account CIA baby.
1: Apparently.
2: Now what's he supposed to do?
0: He went to Instagram. Can I just... I get it, the joke stuff. If you were, like, in on it... I just feel bad for everyone that, like, is so miserable. Like, and I never... Well, I was just like... Of course, we could take something that's just like a very organic, like, hey, this happened, just like, this can't be true. This has to be the worst thing in the world. That's where everyone's brain goes in 2026.
2: Yep. There was a post, I think, yesterday. Like, he learned everything there is about America. Incredible people.
0: In person.
2: Terrible people online.
0: Incredible. Dana, we're going to close the show with my favorite bit of commentary maybe ever out of World Cup. I just DM'd it to you on Twitter. I think it's something that even you can get behind when it comes to what the BBC was putting out there yesterday. But before we get to all of that, Kawhi Leonard back to Toronto for Brandon Ingram. Do you weep for Brandon Ingram?
1: Yeah, my guy just getting tossed around.
0: Well, you know why he's getting tossed around, Daniel Bell?
1: Like, on one hand, it's like, oh, he's good enough to get traded for all these stars. On the other hand, it's like, damn, he ain't good enough to keep, though.
0: He's good enough to get paid, and he's good enough to be like the we don't want to tank, so he can give you a couple good nights. He's not good enough to actually do anything in, like, a playoff series as the guy. Yeah.
1: He had one great playoff series against the Suns, and outside of that, he's been absolutely atrocious in the playoffs.
0: Getting a lot of money, though.
1: Yeah, we like wins, Ryan. We like wins.
0: Well,
1: back in L.A., but he's with the Clippers. That's really what's sad is he's playing for the damn Clippers.
0: Is it sad though?
1: For me, yeah. Now I got to root for a Clipper. I already have to root for a Celtic.
0: Wow, you're gonna have to root for a Warrior next, and they'll disown you.
1: Who?
0: Draymond, probably. I don't know. Pick whatever Warrior you want.
1: Why would I have to root for a Warrior though?
0: Because LeBron's going to go there, you're going to have to.
1: My time of respecting LeBron is over. he's back to being dead to me.
0: It'll be good for the BSO coffers if he goes to Golden State. I think that might be. I think there's a lot of media rooting interest of like, please go to Golden State because we can get we can amplify all the LeBron, the Steph, and the Draymond clicks all in one place. That seems like a positive outcome for the media.
1: I wonder how tough it'll be to get into those games.
2: And I did the Trae Young, like, wink or whatever, the emoji. Like, now, oh, LeBron's going to the Wizards.
0: The thing I appreciate most about all this is the Wizards. The Wizards apparently are the only people in America that thinks Anthony Davis is going to play basketball games in Washington.
1: If you give him the money, he'll probably play anywhere.
0: I feel like... AD kind of thought that move was going to be it. You're going to sit me over here. We're going to make up an injury. I'm going to be in street clothes again, and then you're either going to move me or I'm going to go be able to get money elsewhere. And now I think he's like coming to grips with the terms that he might have to go play in the district.
1: Which doesn't make sense for them, the Wizards. Like, it just really doesn't make sense to me that's what he's really wanting to do. But, hey, if he likes it, I love it.
0: We... respect, and if AD wants to go get some more money, like, get after it. Who am I to stand in the way of him adding to the bank account, you know?
1: It's dumb, but like, go play anywhere else.
0: I guess I respect the Wizards just being like, this might not make sense, but we're done losing basketball games. We might still lose basketball games, but we're done losing basketball games the way that we have been losing basketball games.
2: Yeah, aren't they bringing Russ back too?
1: That's what they want.

0: Did they get in the mix for Brad Beal?
1: I didn't see. Did anything happen with him? Is he like he just? I mean, not like, like after
0: he had like declared that he would like to go to Miami. I think.
1: So did Ben Simmons.
0: Ben Simmons.
2: I like the Hardaway pickup.
0: Got Hardaway. How are you feeling about?
1: He lost Norman Powell though.
0: How are you feeling about the addition of Norman Powell? Bob?
2: Fired up. I don't. I mean, obviously not a cornerstone or anything, but
0: it could be.
2: I hope not.
0: Anyone can be a cornerstone if you just believe Bone Man.
1: You'd be a building block.
2: Exactly.
0: Like Darius Baisley?
1: Okay. No need to bring that back.
0: I've been told.
1: Building block Baze.
0: The guy that can't hit a three to start the game, rinse repeat 82 times. Building block.
1: Yeah, we won't pass on him.
0: Well, would you like to end with some good vibes, Daniel Bell?
1: Let's see. Turn it up for you.
0: The BBC, so we're doing the British commentary yesterday during Ivory Coast, Norway. One of the great moments, and you look at it, and there's a lot of downtime that you have to fill at times. This is happening as they're recycling possession, okay? There's a player named Oscar Bob. And I guess merely having the player Oscar Bob in the screen brought great memories or not so great memories to BBC color commentator Danny Murphy. This is what happened yesterday and why, while I've enjoyed the Fox coverage of the World Cup, actually that's been the biggest upset, we don't got it like the rest of the world. Between the Mexico goal celebrations last night on Telemundo and what the BBC is bringing, this is Danny Murphy telling a story about Oscar Bob, but really just Bob the Cat.
3: You used to have a cat called Bob.
4: The game's not that bad.
3: Yeah, he jumped in the back of a Royal Mail van and we lost him.
5: We have a double substitution for Norway.
3: Sad, really.
5: Seven,
3: anyway.
1: What the hell?
0: Yeah.
1: What?
2: Anyway.
0: Danny Murphy just trauma dumped the entire world. And we all just had to sit there and go, what?
2: Anyway.
0: The best part is that it basically...
1: You said this one to be happy. And good vibes.
0: It's a good vibe as far as the commentary. I didn't say it was going to be happy. Basically, so they're recycling possession. The ball goes out of play. Oscar Bob is prepared to come on. And Danny Murphy just decides. And what you're looking at, Daniel, is like the BBC. You can see just how... everybody involved is like, what is happening right now? And you even heard it like, the game's not that bad as far as him talking about Bob the Cat. Bob the Cat just hopped into the mail truck and was off and never heard from again.
1: What? What the
0: heck? These are the people you claim are the arrogant ones, Daniel Bell. Yeah,
1: I hate them now.
2: Like, these are the people not in your For You page right
1: thank
2: now.
1: God. Why would I want to hear about somebody's dead cat?
0: Hang on. Not necessarily dead, just ran away and never came back.
2: Anyway.
1: think the cat's dead.
0: I really appreciate it. That was a divisive. There were half the world that was like, this is incredible. Why, like, just random toss-ins that are happening. Everyone's like, I'm paying my broadcasting license for this?
1: It's insane.
0: I just love that.
1: The faces that
0: his cohort.
1: Bob the Cat's owner is making.
0: You could tell, like, he was, like, legitimately going through it there, and I just love that his cohort was like, the game's not that bad. Like, why are we doing this right now? Oscar Bob anecdote. What I want to know is, who is the American commentary team? Like, this is something that Bill Walton would have run into.
2: Yeah. Yes.
0: That kind of thing. Yes. Who is currently, though, our current group that's most likely to deliver us a moment like that?
1: I don't know if we have anybody.
2: Oh.
0: Would it have to be, like, that? Stan Van Gundy going off on a limb just randomly?
1: Austin Rivers?
0: Well, that's because he just doesn't know how to do his job.
1: I can't think of like a play-by-play guy.
0: Kevin Harlan, when he goes to the radio call, would be a guy that I think would. Because Kevin Harlan, especially when he does some of the Westwood One, like, hey, I'm doing Sunday night or Monday night football. Kevin Harlan, who always plays a little free and loose and I love, kind of gets into a very like, hey, I'm on the radio. Like, you know, no one's really going to yell at me. We're just vibing.
1: I mean, that's a good question. Who's the most unhinged? What about football? Jameis Winston?
0: Yeah, but he's not like in the booth. You know what I mean?
1: Yeah, that's true. Is he doing a good job?
0: Jameis,
1: soccer wise.
0: Yeah, I mean, they basically what they do with Jameis is they just say, "Hey, dude, Norway is playing in Dallas. Go to Dallas, find the Norwegians," and then he shows up in like a Viking costume, yep. and it's great. It's fantastic.
1: Why haven't I seen him pop up on the timeline?
0: I don't know. You've probably muted soccer and fun and world peace. You've muted world peace.
1: I have not.
0: We're getting closer. We're getting closer to world peace.
1: I see him in his Viking
0: peace.
1: Outfit, though, and it is phenomenal.
0: Jameis has been excellent, man. He is going to be that. They need to let him, like, he needs to be, if Fox wants to keep him in house, he needs to be the big noon guy that goes and does all. Now, the problem is they don't go to enough like different places, but he would have been a fantastic if Kenny Mayne was still like throwing Jameis as the 1-2 punch with Kenny Mayne would have been iconic, I think.
1: He seems like he's fun to hang out with.
0: One of the great like public PR redemption stories, I think. Jameis at Florida State versus Jameis now. Like, could you imagine going back to what? 2014.
1: Mm-hmm. Met him in the mall.
0: Well, can you imagine going back then and tell him now, like, he's going to be a beloved sports figure?
1: Yeah. It's crazy. He's has legit size, too. Like, when was Dallas, North Park Mall?
0: Yeah.
1: Surprise, surprise. When they played OSU in Dallas, the whole team was just like walking through the mall.
0: Would you classify him as a unit?
1: Yeah. He was huge. Awesome.
0: Just trying to think, how many C's would you throw on Jameis Winston?
1: How many C's?
0: Yeah, thick.
1: Oh, he got Cooper. Shut up. He got Cooper Flagg doing the row.
0: Bro, he's got everybody on it. Between him and he got Cooper Flagg doing that, and then unironically, they sent Edelman and Gronk out to just like intermingle with the Scots in Boston when they were up there. Like, they've had legitimately great choices on there. Like,
1: soccer's good enough for
0: personality.
1: Cooper Flagg, still not good enough for me.
2: We're so close.
0: Well, listen, would have really got him there is if Dallas Mavericks head coach John Shire had been alongside Cooper Flagg and Jameis.
1: That would have really pissed me off.
0: Oh, that would have gone the other direction.
1: I would have showed up in a Bosnia jersey had that happened.
2: What if I don't see him fight Bosnia jersey?
0: Hey, if we're doing the say a nice thing about your opponents, again, I know I said this yesterday. I appreciate Bosnia did some different stuff with the flag, which we don't usually get like triangles. It's usually like, oh, you're blue and yellow. We're going to have three bars or stuff like that.
1: I don't know if I've ever seen a Bosnian flag. Let's see.
0: Give us a flag rating before we get out of here. Cooper and then the Bosnian Herzegovina. On a scale of 1 to 10, Cooper gets a...
1: It's unique. I don't like the blue on the other side of the yellow, though. Like the small little strip of blue.
0: I'll say, well, yes, it does kind of screw it up. But, again, it's not something that's on many flags. So I appreciate that.
1: It's unique, though.
0: It's one of those things like when we get into how many different versions of a jersey can you make for like the Thunder at this point. Like, it's like, well, if it's not super massive, you're like, yeah, but they're having to reinvent the wheel over and over and over again type thing for the city. When you get to, it's like, we have a lot of flags across the world, and it's hard to bring something new to the flag game.
1: When did they officially become? Was this the 90s?
0: I think it was after 95, which we're not going to talk about.
1: I mean, I know why. I'm just like, when were they official? Shut up, Ryan.
0: I said we're not talking about it. We're avoiding it for 48 more hours.
2: Yes, correct.
1: Fine. And if they beat us.
0: Don't.
2: Oh boy. Don't.
0: Stop. Stop.
1: I guess we won't see you tomorrow.
0: Yeah, if the U.S. loses tonight, Eddie and I, just we're doing a no-call, no-show. Just FYI to everybody.
1: So I hope they beat us.
0: Well,
2: we might get called in at 6.
0: Well, I was about to say, I don't think that...
1: You can call. I won't be answering.
0: We're going to get called the principal's office, and it won't be happy. That's not a good way to kick off our fourth. But you know what? It's not our fault. It's the U.S.'s fault. You know what I mean? Like, tell the U.S. take care of business. How about that?
1: Take care of business, U.S.
0: Thank you, Daniel.
1: Wow, we are really up against it.
0: Take a time out. I'm going to leave. Daniel Bell, Bob Prisbill, DB on the radio. Next.
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0: Yo, Ryan here. 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

0: 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Bob Prisbillo, Daniel Bell, here to guide you the next hour of sports radio. 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On Twitch, Franchise Live. Just got some news, breaking news for programming tomorrow. Bob Prisbillo will be joining us for the for our cookout draft tomorrow.
1: To two sides is going to be tough. Talking about a side, yeah, cause a side guy.
0: And they just run, you run out for like barbecue sides. So I would have rather two meats, Pauls, but whatever. This is weird because my computer is not charging and it's going to really piss me off.
1: And you're going to get a new one because of that spot.
0: But it went away.
1: What?
0: Yeah, I don't know. Like, it went away. So, that was weird. But big story of the day is soccer. So.
1: the eye roll there.
0: Blame Jerry for me being performative for this first segment. Because that's all it's going to be. But obviously, huge day for America. Like Ryan said, haven't won a a knockout round game since 2002, and it coincides with the 250th anniversary of this country. It's kind of like meant to be for USA to lose.
1: Hey, no, it's just a weird feeling because a lot of times going to the knockout stage with U.S. soccer is just like, well, if we can keep it close, that'd be really cool. And hey, maybe somehow find a way to get a late goal or get penalty kicks and somehow pull it off. That's not it tonight. Tonight is, if we don't win it in the 90 minutes, we're like, what in the world happened? Like, what? How? Like, this is the best team that I've seen maybe in my entire existence. And they've been fun to watch because they're aggressive. They attack. It's like, I'm not used to watching this type of soccer from the United States, but a lot of pressure. I mean, we kind of say it like any game seven, that first quarter, that first 15, 20 minutes this evening. I mean, U.S. has done such a great job of getting an early goal every time out. They've got to do it again tonight or you're going to get all that energy, all that excitement, enthusiasm going to turn to nerves and anxiety very, very quickly, no matter how many fans are there.
0: What's been the key for them on this little run that they've been on? What's been the success story?
1: We joked about it, but they've got two own goals to begin things in these first three matches where someone on the other team has knocked it in and taken the pressure off. But yeah, it's been great attacking between Balogun and just, you know, watching, you know, this, it's fun to watch how aggressive they've been, this type of mindset, instead of just staying back and playing defense and then hoping to have a counter attack. It's like, no, we will force the action. You will adjust to us. Whew. Very much fired up, but just, again, just a weird, weird spot. I don't know if this would have happened if it was just a round of 16, and that's why it feels, because of the round of 32, and so you're, you know, an extra game, and where this one feels like you definitely have to take advantage of it, but it's just, I can't remember a time going into the knockout stage and believing the U.S. not only should, like, win, but win it in 90, and maybe even win it by, like, two or three goals.
0: And when you say 90, does that also, like, is the extra time included?
1: No, I just mean, like, win it in, because if you don't win it, obviously there's stoppage time in the 90, it'll go like the 95 or 96, but then you have to play 30 minutes. Okay. If it's a draw, if it's still tied, you play 30 minutes regardless. So then you play 120 and then you go penalty kicks.
0: Stupid.
1: That's the American the debate will always go on, is penalty kicks the right way to end any sort of,
0: it's more exciting. Like ending it after 30 minutes. I mean, going another 30 minutes and then have to go to penalty kicks, just go straight to penalty kicks. That's my thought, whatever. But this is like the time for like Clam Digger, Nilio,
1: Yes.
0: A couple of you guys on the text line. What are you guys looking for tonight? And how excited are you? Are you going? Are you having watch parties? Are you really going to a watch party?
1: Like, yes, we are.
0: Okay, well. I'm happy for you.
1: We're having to take Pearl all the way up north and then come back downtown and then go back up north to get her and then come back to Norman. It's going to be a long night.
0: Q, are you going to be paying attention?
2: Yeah, from the comfort of my own home. I'm not going to any watch. I might have some Wingstop tonight in honor of Bob going to a watch party, but yeah, nothing major, but I will be keeping an eye on it.
0: What are you excited for?
2: I'm just excited for the USA to keep going, you know, like I'm feeling like a bandwagon, to be honest with you, because I have not gave less of a, you know what, about the USA soccer team, but to be honest, it's cool that this World Cup is on American soil for the most part, and it's cool that USA apparently they have like one of their better teams in a long time, and so it's cool that like that's happening. You already mentioned the 250 anniversary or whatever, and it's just like it feels like it's all kind of coming together for a great experience. So I'm hopping on the bandwagon, man. Go USA! I mean, I'm ready, man. I'm ready.
0: Ooh, just some baseball news for OU. OU related. Cord Rager will start tonight for the U.S. for the Stripes at the U.S. Baseball Collegiate National Team camp. So that's a little exciting for him.
1: Yeah, but, I mean, they got all three of those pitchers back. That was huge. I mean, didn't know what that market was going to look like. Didn't sound like they had any issues getting Xander and Nick and Cord all back into the fold. So yeah, you're allowed to get excited.
0: What now back to soccer. Reluctantly. do you kind of feel like this is like that thing that we see in the Olympics where the host country has a little boost in morale, boost in excitement, so that just boils over to the actual sports and they have a boost in the medal count? Like, is this a boost for the United States where it's here, don't want to embarrass yourself, and that everybody's excited? Like, Q probably not even watching if it's not in America, because probably if it was in Europe,
1: you got to wake up. 6 hour time. Yeah.
0: Exactly. So, like, do you think that's part of it?
1: I think that's a pretty big part of it, but that's why getting off to such a huge start has been massive, because you haven't had to deal with the anxiety of a scoreless game until like the 30th or 40th minute. And all is like, wait a minute, this is what I remember. Like, we don't know how to score. We don't know how to do anything. And you're on your home soil. Especially now. I mean, Canada, South Africa on Sunday was awful, but Canada won. They got through it. Mexico looked great yesterday. Like, the host nations are 2 to 3 are already in. You're the last one. You cannot be the one that doesn't get through.
0: How exciting for you was Sunday? Was it Sunday? Monday? No, Monday.
1: With the two penalty kicks?
0: Yeah.
1: That was fun. I didn't see Germany going down, but, and then to not have people volunteering, that I'm sure you not volunteering to be the one to want to take the kick. Pumps. That's amazing. That is
0: scary. Scared of the moment. It did come across my timeline, so I did see that. I like wasn't searching for it, but I didn't know about the extra, like after 5. I was like, well, what happens after this? It's like, and then I didn't know it was sudden death. I thought it was just another 5, but I don't know. Like, I like watching it live. Is it as exciting as it, like, the stadium makes it feel or seem? The penalty kicks? Seems more everybody's on pins and needles and nervous than anything.
1: Yeah, and until it goes in, and then you just go nuts. But you get the Netherlands in Morocco, where the Netherlands won both of the coin tosses there. So you got the go by your fans and choose to go first or last. Like, it's pretty big if you can put them like in the student section, put them going up against your people.
0: What's the, I don't know if this is a thing, but what's the thought process or for penalty kicks? Are you putting your best, like, would Pelarn go last, question. Or would he go first?
1: That's a great question.
0: Or in the middle.
1: Right? That's a fan, you know, everyone has their own strategy. Do you go out there first and say, get us on the board, put us in the driver's seat, or you say, I want you to be the anchor? If it comes down to one kick, the fifth guy, I want you to be the one that is taking it. I can't tell you I know how the U.S. would go about it at this point, but I do feel like we have five guys that could actually make a kick.
0: And then sudden death, do you have to get the sixth guy, or can one of the five guys go again?
1: It's got to be a new guy, and it's got to be someone, I believe, who was on the field at the time.
0: So you can't substitute anybody in for a penalty kick? Come on, that's stupid. This is what we brought you on the team for. The kid from Mighty Ducks, D2.
1: The Knucklebuck?
0: What's his name in real life? Keenan.
1: Yeah.
0: Keenan Thompson. We can't have a Keenan Thompson.
1: That's why if you get to the final minutes and you know you want someone to be one of your kickers, you better put them in as a sub if they're not already on.
0: And then that other guy can't come back in. Right. That's stupid. Like, sub somebody out and they can't. So, like, say I like turn my ankle in minute four, and I just need to get it taped up. You have to do it on the field. Can you take a timeout?
1: No, but you can like go off to the side, get taped up, then they'll play.
0: While it's 10?
1: 10 on 11 until you can get back.
0: I don't know that. I'm out.
1: You're out again.
0: Because why? Like, I get if you don't want to call a timeout, like, whatever. But if you, like, turn your ankle and just need to tape it back up or something, what if your shoe comes untied? You have to just stop it. You lose your shoe? What if you lose your shoe and then, like, your opponent throws it to the side?
1: Right.
0: Is that a yellow card?
1: I don't know.
0: It's a technical in the NBA. So, like, you just, like, or you just chunk it into the stand? Or what if it's, like, you're like Zion and your shoe explodes. and you have to get new shoes. Like somebody, you have to play with one shoe until somebody comes.
1: Someone get a second shoe.
0: I just don't like, I'm okay with the process. I mean, the thought process. I'm not okay with saying if you sub out, you can't come back in the game at all. I'm not okay with that. But if y'all like it, I love it. Well, but that's a performative soccer talk from Daniel. That's as about as intrigued as I can get. Hope you guys are excited for tonight, 7 o'clock. Whatever you guys want to happen, I hope that happens. And hope you guys have.
1: There's only one good thing night. People want to happen.
0: I thought we might have some Bosnians that listen to us. Whatever they want to happen, let's make it happen. But hope you guys are full of excitement after tonight, and tomorrow we can come in and talk more performative soccer. But that'll do it for this segment. When we get back, we'll be talking about some NBA, some moves, some big moves in the league, in the association with LeBron, Kawhi, the sadness for the Brandon Ingram fans.
1: You.
0: We were all sad because, like, bro, he's just getting tossed around at this point. But talk about all that. Nothing Thunder related because they're not buyers or spenders in this free agent cycle because there's nothing for them to do. But we'll talk about all things NBA when we get back on Dan B on the Radio, 107.7 The Franchise.
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0: Welcome back. Hasn't been the craziest free agency to start, but because there, I mean, just not that many good free agents in the first place that teams really want, but a little quieter than I would have expected. Like, it's clear that teams don't want to get caught, quote unquote, tanking this year because, what was it? Like 13, 14 minutes or whatever it was until the first deal was announced. And usually we get five o'clock with 10 seconds on after 5 o'clock and we're like, so-and-so is committed to going to this place or whatever. Yeah, we didn't get that yesterday. Pretty quiet day. I mean, it's obviously one, not that many good free agencies. Two, I think they made a mistake where teams were able to negotiate with their free agents the day after the finals. Because that means like we knew who was staying where. I think that's crap, whatever, but it's whatever. Just kind of just takes away from like what free agency used to be. Other than that, I mean, we got the LeBron news earlier that, which obvious, like I'm wondering if it was, well, let me come out and say this. Cause for LeBron, like let me come out and say, I'm not coming back cause they don't want me and I'm just going to beat them to the punch. I don't know. Cause there's mixed reports that the Lakers wanted him to come back. There was reports that they didn't want him to come back. I don't know. Either way, the tenure is over. This is the longest he spent in one spot.
1: That's nuts.
0: Which is And he's like, he's more known for being a Cav than, and a Heat than he is for being a Laker. And that's where he spent the bulk of his career. It is kind of, again, I will always respect LeBron. Like at the time, I said, if there was like, I didn't want them to go out any free agent because it was like Jimmy Butler. They were potentially going to trade for a Kawhi. Like, I didn't want any of them to go after them. And I was like, well, we have Brandon Ingram. He can learn from LeBron. And that was my only thing. He comes and when they obviously don't make the playoffs, he's quit on the team his first year, but they win a championship. After getting AD, I'm not one, obviously not one of those people that say it was a bubble championship. Like the thing is, it was a championship that was all about basketball, and you're never going to convince me that the one that's all about basketball is a fluke.
1: Have you ever watched it again?
0: Yeah,
1: you have.
0: Yeah, okay. And it's,
1: I can't. I don't think I can watch anything.
0: I mean, like
1: that era
0: without the crowd, it's weird.
1: Yes,
0: but. It's all about everybody had to, like, people make it seem like the Lakers were the only one that had an advantage. Like everybody had the same advantages. And I probably only because the Lakers or LeBron won, it's a bubble championship. Like if the Clippers would have won it would have been, oh, the Clippers got the first championship, but whatever. But it was a good era. I like people give it I've been seeing people give it like a C, a B minus. I think it's an A. Like, you put LeBron in LA up to anybody else in the league. Who had it better? Like, yes, Jokic. You'd probably say Jokic because he won multiple MVPs. Shea won multiple MVPs, and they have the championships and they have the wins. You can maybe say the Celtics because they've been to multiple championships in the LeBron era.
1: Maybe they feel he left it worse than when he got. Or not worse than when he got there, but he left it worse than what it should be upon his departure.
0: That wouldn't fully be his fault. It'd be partially his fault, for sure, but it wouldn't be fully on him. And then at the end of the day, this could have been a situation where he left 2 years ago, AD leaves, and then what? Don't have the control of those picks. you don't have Luka. You have Luka, you have Austin Reeves. I mean, I just can't see any other situation where this is not an A plus. You get to a championship, you win a championship, you get to a conference finals. The only team outside of the Thunder this year that got to a conference finals after winning a championship in this little era of different champions. Like,
1: maybe because they did it so early, you get the championship so early, so you think there's maybe more coming.
0: But how many? That's the thing. I don't think people understand. It's rare for stars to win late in their career. Like it's super rare.
1: He's gotta go to the Warriors.
0: Like unless they're like if they're not a star anymore, then you go to like Jason Kidd on the Mavs, then yeah you can win late in your career, but for the most part you're not leading the team to a championship. But we celebrate LeBron. I'm not one of those weirdo Laker fans that say he's not Kobe, so we don't really like him. I mean, he's not Kobe for sure, to me, but I respect him. I appreciate him for saving the Lakers. But the really thing, like Kawhi's tenure in LA, that one not being an F is the big thing. Because yeah. I mean, you give up everything. The team that you gave all that stuff up to won a championship, and Kawhi Leonard didn't even get to play in a conference finals. Let alone make it to a championship. So that's like, and he's going back to Toronto, which what if he never leaves? Like, I'm thinking about, like, I have a bunch of, I think I have like 30. I want to get to 50, but I have what if scenarios, like Marvel. I have 30. I want to get to 50 before I like commit to it. It's one of the first ones. Well, the first one's going to be, cause I'm a Laker fan, is Chris Paul, if he goes to the Lakers. What if, you know how the NBA would have been different if Kawhi just stays?
1: Yep.
0: Obviously, there's no Shea.
1: No Shea.
0: In OKC. Yep. What does the end of PG and Russ look like? what do the Clippers look like to begin with? How different is the East? How different is Kawhi's future? And then, like, does OG eventually get to the Knicks? And then the Knicks don't win a championship. How many championships could the Raptors have won? Does Siakam eventually get to Indiana? Like, there's so many things that could have been different. And then, like, just, I mean, obviously the Thunder don't win a championship. The Thunder, Thunder don't have J-Dub. Do they have Chet? Because they probably would have, if things work out a little differently, who knows when they start to tank or whatever, they might get somebody else instead of Chet. Like,
1: get a different top three pick from a different year.
0: Yeah. And then that might change things, or maybe they get Chet and maybe they have two top three picks. Who knows? Like, it's a really, really unique thing to where Kawhi making the decision to go to LA completely changed the trajectory of the Raptors, the Clippers, the Thunder, which then caused the change the trajectory of the Rockets, Chris Paul's career. What happens with Chris Paul? Does Chris Paul have that little resurrection, or Al Horford, have these guys have that resurrection when they come to OKC or not? Like, or if they even come to OKC, like, it's a lot to unpack. But either way, those are probably the two biggest stories that happen in
1: Carlson, of course.
0: Shout out to Brandon Carlson, getting a legit deal. I wouldn't mind the Lakers bringing him in on a cheap deal. The thing is, though, with the Lakers, let's say they get Durin or Kessler. I prefer Kessler, but then my favorite team being led by three white guys is kind of crazy. But let's say they land one of those guys, and the reports are true that they already have commitments from Grimes and Mamu.
1: Okay.
0: You're gonna have four centers on the roster. But you have to get rid. Aiden's already there.
1: No, the Thunder at five.
0: I don't think I'm saying anything controversial, but the Lakers aren't the Thunder. the Lakers aren't the Thunder, and they cannot be a team that have four centers. But we'll see. I'm not gonna crash out with Rob Pelinka like a whole Laker fans are doing right now until I see how this plays out. I just think that you have to put all, like, I mean, I got get putting all your eggs in one basket, or kind of two baskets with Duran, and you just need to hit on one. Because you're not Duran coming into LA, he won't be the second best player like he was on the Pistons. So that could make him better in some aspects, especially where he just has to focus on protecting the rim more. But as the reports are, both teams are going to match whatever. Now the Jazz have said here's a $27 million a year contract, take it or leave it, pretty much is how that went and why he's really testing free agency. But and they said they won't pay anything over 30. So if the Lakers say 31, I would say 35 to be safe, see it and like see if the Mavs will or the Jazz will match it. But again, as I said, a restricted free agent hasn't been matched, or has always been matched. The last time it wasn't was 2020. So, and then there's no, I mean, maybe like is Mitchell Robinson your next option? I don't believe that he's a
1: plus center.
0: Yeah.
1: He's the only one out there.
0: Like, maybe, I mean, they do have draft picks. They do and have a lot of cap space. So then maybe they pivot towards bringing in Trey Murphy, Lou Dort, somebody like that.
1: We mentioned who is an A plus center.
0: Yeah, there's not many. maybe they try and go get absorb Embiid in the cap space, but because he is an A plus center, he's not the one the Lakers need. But we're gonna get back. We're gonna talk about your Bulls. So I really like what they've done this offseason to keep try and going. Get out of that play in. But we'll see which play in. Championship being in Indiana, Yeah, I really love the NBA.
1: You can't wait to go to Hinkle?
0: Oh, my goodness.
1: For the cup.
0: That's stupid. We'll talk about that when we get back on TNB on the Radio, 107.7 The Franchise.
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5: Some breaking news as we got out of the segment. The Lakers have acquired Walker Kessler from the Jazz for 2 first-round picks, 2031. 2033, both unprotected, which could be an issue, and 2028 and 2030's pick swaps, which especially that 2028 one, if the Lakers are worse than the Jazz, we have major issues. But I'm happy with that. Going back to Bob off air, going back to our Minneapolis Laker days with three best players being white guys, which is kind of, it's like, one, I don't care because like I said in the last segment, I prefer Walker Kessler over Durant, but it's just funny because you don't see teams like this. But I will say the American white guy is coming back to the league, and that's cool to see. Like,
6: we're taking over
5: Cooper Flagg, Con Knipple, Chet, Cager Knipple,
6: committed.
5: Austin Reeves, Luke Kennard, Jake LaRavia. Like, there's a lot of good white guys in the league. That's actually really pretty cool to see. Sooner 95, of course. Daniel starts off with the Lakers news instead of the Celtics. Well, definitely not starting off with the Celtics. I will say the Lakers news is a little bigger, but the Celtics, I do like the move. Them getting Mitchell Robinson and Mike Conley. I think they just need complementary pieces. They don't need, like, Celtics were in a position where you don't need anything major. You have your two major guys. Derek White is that third guy. You have Peyton Pritchard, Baylor Scheiman. Who's the other guy that they didn't want to give up for Giannis?
6: Oh, yeah. Shireman was...
5: Who was the other guy? He's a Spanish player.
6: I thought it was, but I can't think of the name.
5: Do you know the name, Q, that we're thinking of?
7: The Spanish player for who?
5: The Celtics that they didn't want to give up.
6: Include them for Giannis.
7: Hugo Gonzalez.
5: Yeah, Hugo. Yeah. Yeah. Yeah. I mean, and these guys... It's funny that they wouldn't give those guys up for Giannis, but it's also, these guys are good role players for the Celtics. Like, these guys know their role, so they're not like they're trash. It's just stupid that they wouldn't give them up for Giannis because they're not stars. But that is, I do like Mitchell Robinson and Mike Conley. As long as Mike Conley doesn't start, if he starts, then it's stupid. But I like the moves for them. Which now, where do the Pistons go? Like, do they, or what are not Pistons? Where does, because Jalen Durant, because it was reported that he wanted to go to the Kings first, which if you're the Pistons and he wants to go to the Kings, you let him because his head is not in the right place. Cause who the hell wants to go to the Kings? But then it was reported that he wanted to go to the Celtics. This likely takes him out.
6: Out, yep.
5: Because they have Mitchell Robinson now.
6: Lakers are out. Cause
5: yeah, Lakers.
6: We heard Chapman talking about they're supposed to have a second meeting with the Lakers today.
5: Might not. Unless the Lakers are just saying, hey, we'll bring you both on. Because they could technically create up to $70 million in cap space, which they, I mean, they're not doing. They're not bringing in Duran, but they technically could. But just, does that mean he's just going back to the Pistons? Like, because he has to. And the Pistons, and then this helps the Pistons.
6: Being disgruntled.
5: Yeah. Because the Pistons don't have to offer him a large contract now if he has no other offers. They played it really well. Shout out to the Lakers. Shout out to Rob. Got his guy. I really like Walker Kessler. Been a fan of his since he was at Auburn. So I'm happy with that move. Now, I'm not sold on Peyton Watson. If you're going to go after a restricted free agent wing, I think that it should be Tari Eason, but we haven't even heard anything about Tari Eason at all. But the picks, I would have just rather them keep the, like, just give him the free agent money and then keep the picks. So I wonder what went on with that, and then use those picks to go get a Lu Dort or a Trey Murphy. Like, I would have rather that, but beggars can't be choosers. I'm also cool with Grimes and Mamu being there. I think Grimes can be a nice little spark off the bench. Mamu can stretch the floor a little bit. His playmaking is there. Not as mobile, not a vertical threat, but I think he'd be a nice little pick and roll option for Luka and Austin Reeves. So I'm good with those, especially if they're cheap. Now, technically, still can bring back Rui. They have the money.
6: Oh,
5: this was only 32.5. Now we'll see how the extension shakes up. Like, if it's a straight 32.5 a year, or if it starts lower. But as of now, you have like $18 million in cap space still, and so you can still go get Rui.
7: I hope they do, because please keep him away from San Antonio. Please keep Rui away from San Antonio at all costs.
5: I think the thing that's holding that up is reportedly the Spurs are only offering 2-year deals to anybody, and I would imagine most guys want more than 2 years. So that's the thing. You hope the Spurs don't offer more than 2 years to Rui, but
7: which is stupid.
5: They
7: Rui would be amazing for them. So
5: I get it on one because they're probably trying to line it up with all the extensions that they're going to have to be paying out. But also, Bob, obviously, the Bulls. I mean,
6: yes.
5: First off, what's your GM's name? I was just talking to Joel about him. Damn it, your GM, love him. He's like, first off, he talks
6: right
5: a lot.
6: He talked to the score, yeah,
5: a lot. And then he's not hiding behind his moves.
6: Mm-hmm.
5: He's not saying, let me make this move and then I'll talk to you guys whether it's good or bad after. He makes the move and he talks about it, and he really believes in it. And I really, really like that. Not to say like other GMs don't. It's just like, if I was

0: know what? I'm sold. Like, I'm really sold. He really defends it. He's not waiting to see if it works out. He's not waiting to see if it fails. He's coming out and saying, doubling down on whatever he just did. I really like your GM. Two, I think they've had the best offseason in the NBA.
1: Hey.
0: Well,
1: oh.
0: If the Spurs get Rui, I think they've had the best offseason in the NBA. But the Bulls right now, I think they've had the best offseason. And it wasn't even like, because they don't need stars. You don't need to go out and get stars. You need to go out and get youth, rebuild. You have a nice vet in. Yep. With Norman Powell, who can be that spark, who can be a little voice of reason. Like, he's not a vet where you're going out and saying, oh, this is just a head case or anything. He's a good vet that's going to be in a locker room. You have a really nice foundation. Out of all the younger rebuilding teams, I feel like they've done by far the best job out of everybody. Because, like, or just think about teams in the play-in area. I mean, what all have they done to try and make themselves better? Most of them haven't done anything. The Bulls have done a really good job. I mean, what are your thoughts on the Bulls and the retooling?
1: I'm very happy with it because it's like, okay, like, I don't know how long Paul will be there, but 2 years, 45, that sounds reasonable for what he's been able to accomplish. You add the with the draft, like, yeah, this is trending in the right direction. This is actually an ownership, a GM. I feel, hey, he might know what he's doing. I'm sure he'll slip up here soon enough, but I'm going to enjoy the ride for as long as I can.
0: Yeah, it's going to be a fun season for them. I mean, as long as they continue to develop now, you got to worry about your coach, seeing if he can develop. And I think they went the right direction. So I think things are moving in the positive direction for the Bulls.
1: But going back to Lou, since I wasn't here yesterday.
0: Oh, Dort, yeah.
1: This is going to be a sign and trade, right? Or the logic of Monday.
0: I don't know. Like, I just find it hard to believe they're going to be in the second apron. So it makes me think that there's a move somewhere. And as I was saying last week, before the draft, I felt like Lou was going to be the one gone. And then, like, as we were approaching, it felt like Kaysen. This makes me feel more that Kaysen's going to be gone. I don't know. I think anything's on the table. I will say I do lean towards Kaysen being back now, but I just don't know. The Kaysen extension is just so unique and so interesting because how much do you give them?
1: Right.
0: And if whatever you give them, it's going to hurt because you have to pay them. You can't lowball them. And then once you do, you have guys already on the roster that are making so much money. And then you have to worry about AJ's extension. Like, it's so tough. It's so unique. I think that's we haven't seen anything with extensions for this rookie class or for that rookie class that Kaysen was in. So we'll see. They might just say, be an unrestricted free agent, which does that make Kaysen happy or mad? And also it's do we let Kaysen leave
1: right
0: for nothing? Like,
1: so
0: that could be part of the Lou situation where you're letting him play out the year. Then you're going to work out a new deal at some point. And then because you know Kaysen's going to be gone, that now, again, I don't think that's the thing, but that could be because, as I've said, anything's on the table for this Thunder team. Is the one thing that I just have a hard time believing is they're going to go into the second apron. Because it just makes no sense. Or maybe we're not seeing the vision, and that could be it. Maybe we're just not seeing the vision that Sam Presti is with going in second. He has talked about, like, it doesn't hinder anything, which I don't think I'm not saying it hinders anything. I think the penalties for being in second apron multiple times.
1: Correct.
0: Is so.
1: Next year, guaranteed.
0: Next year, the year after that, Shea goes to 60 next year. That's 20. That's like adding a $20 million player on your roster. Like, and just with one player, like Shea goes from 40 to 41 or 40 to 60. Like, that's so tough. So you do that. And let's say you give Kaysen, let's just

0: be in the middle of 25 and 30. So let's go to 27. You give Case in 27. You're adding $47 million to your books next year alone. That's tough. And then you got to think about AJ.
1: Yep.
0: And McCain. Like, you got to think about all these guys. Again, maybe we just don't see the vision, but we'll wait and see. Your boy Rick, Dort or Kaysen to Chicago, make the Bulls great again.
1: I'll take Kaysen in a heartbeat. Oh, man. Yes.
0: Disc Golf Dad says Kawhi was such an aspiration with the Clippers. Who could take that for granted? Adam Silver. The NBA is such a joke that they didn't do anything with that. Do something or announce something.
1: Why they send him to Toronto? That's the way.
0: Oh, darn. You get to go to the better team. So stupid. Let's see. On Twitch, Mamoon Chidar says, what's up, bro? Cool. Okay. What's up? Scott from Air says, happy Bobby Bonilla Day. Everyone, I hope you get the gifts you all asked for. When does that end? Does that end like, it ends in like 2 years?
1: 2035. Whew.
0: Jesus.
1: Yep.
0: What a deal.
1: What a deal.
0: Isn't Shohei's something similar?
1: But we haven't caught up. Like, no one's done anything on Bobby yet.
0: It's stupid. Because not him. He's not. It's a stupid deal for the team. The
1: dumbest deals ever.
0: So stupid. Do you know the Bobby Bonilla situations, Q?
2: I do not. Please enlighten me.
0: So, he was a baseball player.
1: Pretty good. Not all-time great, but good.
2: That's probably why I don't know.
0: He played for the Mets.
2: Okay.
0: He signed a deal that paid him a little at the time, and then it signed it to where he gets paid every single year on July 1st, $1 million, like 1.1 yep. or 1.2 mm-hmm. or somewhere around there, pays him. And it's been paying him since what? Early 2000s, right?
1: Yeah, definitely. Yeah.
0: And like Bob said, it goes through 2035. So 2005 is when it started. It's 25 payments of $1.2 million. It started in 2011, sorry. And he's been getting paid ever since then. He'll be 72 years old when the final check.
1: He's long been retired.
2: What's his name again?
0: Bobby Bonilla.
2: Bobby Bonilla. Shout out to him.
1: He was Barry Bonds when the Pirates were good in the early 90s.
2: Okay.
0: Yeah, it's such a stupid deal. Not for him, obviously.
2: It's crazy.
0: But for that team, every July 1st, just got to cut them a check. That's so stupid. But that'll do it for DMB on the radio. TV on the radio is up next. And just brace yourselves because Jerry Ram's going to annoy me because one.
1: He's already wearing a shirt.
0: Yeah, Mexico won yesterday. Two, he's very performative when it comes to this soccer stuff and very pretentious. So brace yourselves. I don't have to ask how much Jerry Ramsey is going to annoy me today because Jerry Ramsey is going to annoy me a lot today. So we're going to find out together. 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

0: Are you paying attention to Coco choking right now or no?
1: Yes. I was fine when Ben Shelton choked.
0: That's fine. You kind of saw that one coming.
1: But Coco, she can get this together.
0: I am Jerry Ramsey. That's Daniel Bell. That little feller behind the glass there. Hey, little feller. How you doing? Sorry, don't mean to bug you. I know you're incredibly busy pushing buttons.
2: When did I get that name?
0: I don't know. I just like it's cute because your chair is like too low. And you and too, with our conversation yesterday, we will get you a burger and some macaroni and cheese. Just sit still, okay?
2: I thought you weren't supposed to be pretentious yet. I thought we would have like a little bit.
1: Why did you think that?
2: Like at least a minute or two.
0: Don't misbehave, okay? We'll get you something. Do you want juice? What do you want?
2: I actually would like some juice. Jerry. I would. I would like. What was that? What did we talk about yesterday? The Sierra. What was it?
1: Shasta,
2: yes.
0: What did we talk about?
2: The grape Shasta.
0: Was it Shasta?
1: He first was about to say Sierra Mist.
2: No, it wasn't Sierra Mist.
1: Which is not a thing anymore.
0: When the person comes back around, I'll get them and I'll get you some Shasta, okay? Is that just behave? Be careful, okay? And don't put your elbows on the table, all right? I won't tell you again. All right, that is intern No IQ, Daniel Bell, Jerry Ramsey, hanging out here. And let's be honest, okay? We all know it's July. Okay, we all know that any sort of OU football we talk about will be projections. Don't worry, we'll talk about it. Any stuff that's going on with basketball, there is a little bit of news with Xavier Brown. And baseball, yes, they're all loaded up. So we got softball, no worries, just one of the Pickerings left, and it's fine. Okay, we are in World Cup and Wimbledon talk right now. And if you don't enjoy these sports, I feel bad for you. You don't understand competition, and that's fine. I know you played offensive line in your small town, and you don't have to buy a drink anymore at the diner. But this is the stuff that's going on right now. And it looks like, Coco Gauff is having a time right now. Into the third set, and now she is down two games and serving for her life. This is the second American. Okay, and here's why it matters. If you don't watch tennis, for you people that are just kind of, why does this matter? Today's big story of the day is USA-USA in the World Cup. Ooh. This is another USA's that might be going down. Was she Argentinian? Is that what she is? I see the little blue flag there. So, anyway. And Coco Gauff is a... just potential American sweetheart every single year.
1: Yeah?
0: Yeah.
1: Ever since she was 15, the youngest person to qualify for the knockout rounds at Wimbledon. She's been the little darling. She's won the U.S. Open and felt like that was like the turning point. And she just can't – the consistency with her is just a consistency is the thing.
0: Which is, I mean, this game is weird. Like, it really is. And
1: we're going to see how clutch she is.
0: Multiple surfaces are weird. She just won this game going. I don't think they have the same play-by-play stuff like they do in football and basketball. They don't get that upset about it. But, Wimbledon is a great watch. I love it. It's my favorite tournament. It's not Daniel's favorite tournament. His, of course, is the Busted Open that's in Flushing Meadows.
1: It's so much better.
0: It's not. It's not at all. They don't have a Pimm's drink. Do you know about?
1: Yeah, they do have. They have their version.
0: What is it?
1: I forgot what it. Let's see.
0: Pimm's drink. Okay, first of all, and why is Wimbledon my favorite drink too? It's a gin based drink. The Pimm's cup is a gin. It's basically. Oh God! And I looked over at IQ like he's really gonna. Yeah. So he and I.
1: The Honey Deuce. Yeah.
0: Okay. So hold on. Let's do this real quick. All right. You can't judge. We need your listeners to judge on this. Because I'm not going to let...
1: Hugh, have you ever had alcohol?
0: See, why are we doing this?
2: Yes, I've had alcohol before.
0: We need to establish this, and I'm not trying to age shame you. You are 21 years of age, correct? And older, 21 plus?
2: Yes.
0: You are. Now, hold on. You said that like you're trying to sneak into a movie. Are you or not?
2: I'm older, yes.
0: Okay.
2: I'm of the age to drink.
0: Okay. Would you like to say that, or do you want to keep it a mystery like I keep my height a mystery?
2: I'll say this. I'm over the age to drink, but I'm under the age to rent a car.
0: Oh, okay.
2: So I'm in that like sweet spot, you know?
0: It's not a very sweet spot at all.
2: Depends on who you ask.
0: Okay. We will say this real quick, Daniel. keeping you off the subject of World Cup. We'll just drag this on as much as we can.
1: I mean, we did a 17-minute World Cup segment.
0: I'm sure Ryan did.
1: No, me and Bob.
0: That you give me that look like the Gene Wilder.
1: It was performative
0: from Willy Wonka.
1: It was the big story of the day.
0: It is.
1: You sent an eagle. So an eagle, it was the big story of the day.
0: I think we all knew what that eagle stood for.
1: Coco.
0: Yes, Coco. So kids your age, whatever, adults your age, what have you. All right. They're not drinking as much. I've been in meetings and stuff with people who are just like, hey, we need to get, young people drinking again. I guess. I don't know if that's exactly
1: or at least buying alcohol.
0: Yeah. Are you one of those that, even though you can drink, it's not like, you didn't look forward to it. When I was a kid, I looked forward to really drinking.
2: I wouldn't say. I wake up in the morning like I can't wait for the sun to go down so I can start drinking. Like, no, I mean, I like a nice drink on the weekend sometimes, but it depends on it depends on on the week.
0: But you're not adverse to it like some people of your generation.
2: No. Okay. I don't even see. Well, I go to Texas Tech, so it's a lot of people who do drink.
0: That does make sense.
2: Of all ages,
1: you just could have said any college.
2: Yeah, well, really. Texas, but Tech specifically.
0: You got to look around and see where you're at, and you're just like, oh, God. Give me another Miller.
1: Nothing to do out there in Lubbock.
0: So, except for spend money on softball and football and gamble.
2: I hate you guys.
0: So, do you have the honeydew or whatever the hell the.
1: Yes, honey deuce.
0: Okay, the honey
1: deuce. What it's made out of?
0: Yes.
1: Yes.
0: All right, go ahead.
1: It is Grey Goose lemonade and premium raspberry liqueur with some honeydew melon balls. Three frozen honeydew melon balls.
0: Because they melt in the thing. And they keep it cold.
1: Yeah.
0: Yeah. You know what? I'm not going to talk crap about it. That sounds really good. I would love that. I think that sounds really good. And it's and you said Grey Goose. Yes, I understand that. Vodka.
1: Yeah.
0: I mean, it's vodka.
1: Yeah.
0: So, I mean, you can make it at home with your regular vodka. Pim's, the Pim's drink. Here we go. Hold on. I had it there for just a second. But Pim's number one is a gin. That is really, really like sharp. And then they put lemonade in that also. They put fresh cucumber and, oh gosh.
1: So the honeydew
0: and the Pim
1: beats the cucumber. That's for sure.
0: It does not because
1: vodka beats the gin.
0: No, sir.
1: What's the juice?
0: It's lemonade. Lemonade. Yeah.
1: So, but, and then what's the liqueur?
0: Pim's number one. Oh. And Pim's number one is like a pomegranate, where it's
1: So raspberry liqueur beats
0: beats raspberries.
1: No, it does not.
0: Absolutely.
1: No, it does not.
0: So anyway, but that's the difference between those two there. And then we'd have the strawberries and cream at Wimbledon. That's the fresh. They have stands that have strawberry, and they just put like the fresh cream on it. So, and that's the other one with Wimbledon. And we have Henman Hill, where right outside the stadium, they are playing it. It's kind of like Thunder Alley, except for Wimbledon.
1: I know.
0: Okay.
1: That means nothing to me.
0: Was U.S. Open, you can't stand outside, you get mugged.
1: It's outside New York. You get $1.50 pizza.
0: You found the $1.50 pizza place?
1: Yeah, it was like 10 of them.
0: Oh.
1: Just walking.
0: Really? Like on a cart?
1: It was in building. Like a standalone building.
0: Okay. So, anyway, Wimbledon, still better. A lot better. And we're getting really close here.
2: This match is fantastic. This is like, honestly, this might be better than soccer. D, what is your take on that?
1: It might be better than soccer. It's not even close.
0: Like you said, she's coming up clutch. Yeah, she was in it for a minute now. She's serving to take the lead. In a very, very, very highly contested third set. And second serve, she's actually done pretty well in her second serves, too. So We're going to watch this playthrough. But yes, that is going on right now at Wimbledon. As a kid, it was on HBO and without any sort of commercial coverage, which was awesome back in the day.
1: What a shot.
0: Nice cross shot by Coco Gauff. And she goes up. And yeah, I mean, she can break for the match, or let's see how long this thing goes and get to a tiebreak. Pretty awesome.
1: We got 3 minutes left. We can talk soccer.
0: 2554 says, add pomegranate juice to Dr. Pepper.
1: No, I'm not going to do that.
0: Why not?
1: Oh, I did not know Colin Sexton was going to the Lakers. Lakers signed Walker Kessler, and then it just ripped off three free agent deals.
0: With Walker Kessler going to the Lakers, that pretty much eliminates them from the Durant thing, or do you think they're still...
1: No, I mean, now, with... And it didn't until they just... but they Sexton? Just,
2: Quentin
1: they
2: just, Grimes no, as well.
1: Quentin he, Grimes, Sexton, yeah. and Mamu all going there, so now that eliminates them, which, good for you if you wanted him back, because apparently the Kings, them and the Kings aren't a thing anymore, and then it was going to be the Celtics, but they just signed... Mitchell Robinson. So, well, where else can he go?
0: Who is bad for is Durant. Because.
1: Yeah. I mean, he's getting money.
0: Okay. But okay.
1: It's just not as much money as he probably thought.
0: Here's the problem. And you know this for a fact. Okay. We can all say how professional people are and just like, oh, well, you know, after all that's done or whatever, he's going to go back. But you know, there's a bad taste in his mouth. Because, you know, because he was an all-star this year.
1: Yeah,
0: Durant was an all-star, and you know, Detroit absolutely propped him up as being that generation with Cade, and whatever, these guys were going to take him to the promised land, or whatever. And then we get to the postseason, and if your money's not right, and you know this, you can act like you're my brother all day and night, but if we get to a certain spot and your money ain't right, there's a conversation to be had.
1: I mean, yeah, but maybe it depends on how much he understands the business of basketball.
0: No, but that's not, that just shows the Detroit Pistons current with Trajan Langdon that they still have a ways to go to be a really, really good front office. We know across the street over there with Sam Presti and the rest of those guys, even when the money ain't right, you still got those guys spouting off about how they believe in the franchise and how they believe in Sam, and you know, they'll take care of him and all that stuff. I don't get that.
1: But how often has the money not been right? Over there,
0: one dude took off.
1: Yeah, and Sam learned from that.
0: Well, we don't know. They do such a good job of covering it.
1: I mean, like, could Wiggs have gotten more? Could
0: Joe gotten more?
1: He got $11 million a year. I think it was a good deal for both sides.
0: Honestly, too, in the next couple of years, we'll see.
1: Yeah.
0: Because this is when the money. Hartenstein. Say what you want. I mean, they had to have a conversation about the money being right.
1: Yeah.
0: So.
1: I mean, I think we're going to find out what casing is really what it would be. But I mean, not a bad situation for.
0: I just don't like it your first go round. Like this is supposed to be your core.
1: Yeah.
0: Now imagine if Dub, Chet, or Shea had problems with their money. You follow what I'm saying?
1: But that's the thing. Like, those guys were easy. Because those guys are just maxes. And it's just like, when do you want to sign it?
0: Well.
1: Durant. Because of the way he played, maybe it's different if Chet is extension eligible this summer, and there would have been some conversations like, "Hey man, look at what you did in the playoffs." Maybe that could be different, but the way he played in the playoffs probably cost him some money.
0: And you say that, and that's so incorrect, because it's not the way he played in the playoffs; it's the way he played in that series.
1: Okay, yeah,
0: because before that, they didn't lose a damn game.
1: They didn't lose, but he wasn't good.
0: But I mean,
1: it was all on Cade.
0: But I'm talking about Chet.
1: I see. Okay,
0: yeah, and Chet before they got there,
1: that would have been easy. That would have made it easy for them to say, "Hey, I mean, yeah, you played great in these first two series."
0: Jalen didn't play good. Yeah. He got exposed all playoff long.
1: And so that probably hurt him.
0: Yeah, it did. I know for sure it did.
1: So, I mean, it probably hurt him more around the league than with the Pistons, if anything.
0: I will tell you this. If I saw him go, you didn't see my heartbreak.
1: I think the biggest thing is if you make him the third guy. Damn it, Coco. If you make him the third guy, I think it'd be a lot better for him. Problem is this, when he's the second guy. Can he be that? And who is your? You didn't get Hero.
0: Nope.
1: Didn't get Kawhi.
0: Nope.
1: You didn't get Norm Powell.
0: Nope.
1: You're not getting Devin Booker.
0: Who are you talking about? We got Jason Collins.
1: Who?
0: Jason Collins. John Collins. No, we did. Rest in peace. We didn't get him. We got John Collins.
1: Yeah.
0: Yeah. Hmm. Lob threat.
1: I mean, that is true. You need a second. You need a second guy.
0: Yes. Well, you need shooters, which is funny. You have three of them now, and I love Isaiah Joe. I don't know if he's a starter in Detroit. We'll see. I hope he beats out Duncan Robinson. But like I said, it's a lot to get done right there, and especially in the East now, which is a little bit more competitive. That is Daniel Bell and Jerry Ramsey, intern Q on the ones and twos. Let's see. Yeah, I'm trying to look up here real quick. Can Coco Gauff? Nah, this thing will still be going when we get back from break. Let's see if she can pull this thing off, though. 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

0: If you are a sports fan right now and you're not enjoying what's going on right now, I don't know. You're not a real sports fan. You're a football fan, you're a baseball fan, basketball fan, but right now, Coco Gauff is fighting for her life in a tiebreaker. She's down 4-2 to Sierra. And meanwhile, in the World Cup, the winner of this one gets Mexico in Mexico, which if you saw last night, oh boy, the Mexican team just, I believe the kids say they ate. They dominated that game last night. 2-0 win is pretty awesome.
1: I saw the kid that was the youngest person to, second youngest person to score.
0: 17-year-old, right?
1: Outside of Pele.
0: So. That was awesome to watch. That was, and then, too, the celebrations last night in Mexico, just to kind of see that. Pretty awesome. But England, who is one of the favorites in the World Cup, right now down to Dr. Congo. Dr. Congo with
1: we love this.
0: Early goal. I'm listening.
1: We hate watching England. I hate them.
0: Who's hate watching England?
1: Daniel. I'm listening. I can't stand England.
0: Why can't? This makes zero sense. Why don't you like England? Why are you looking at me like that? No, it doesn't.
1: We just hate England.
0: It makes zero sense.
1: We just hate England.
0: Because you're an American. I don't know if you know that. America won.
1: They came back in 1812 and burnt the White House down. America basically said, yeah, we don't care. And then they went home.
0: They bullied a little bit. You're right, in 1812. But still.
1: I guess they burned it down in like 18, was it probably 1814?
0: It
1: was a war of 1812.
0: Yeah, yeah, during that war. But, they, we're celebrating 250 years of independence.
1: Domination.
0: Well, no, it's domination. It's independence. Honestly, America didn't really become America until after the World Wars. So it is what it is. I don't know if they did teach you that in school or not. I'm not sure exactly what history, you guys at school taught you.
1: AP.
0: Even then, that's cool. That's fine. But still, AP history, it's still his story.
1: I mean, that's for anybody.
0: That's what I said. So I don't know what they taught you. So, yeah, we got some awesome stuff going on. You know what's not awesome, though? 405-478-1077. Guys, I get it. We're talking about World Cup. We're talking about Wimbledon. We're talking about NBA free agency. You're like, oh, my gosh, I'm lost. What about the commit that's going to commit to either LSU, Texas, or OU, like in 20 minutes? Yeah, we'll tell you about that, too, okay? We're not leaving you out. But, this is, real life stuff is going on right now. And, let us know what you're thinking. Tomorrow, though, we'll have you covered. Tomorrow's the day. It's going to be me, Daniel, intern Q. You will not be participating, but you will be taking notes.
2: I won't be here tomorrow.
0: Did you know that?
1: I didn't know that.
0: Why are you just not telling us that?
2: I thought I told D that.
1: You did not.
2: Well, Randy knows. But I'm pretty sure I told
0: Randy's not here. So I don't
2: where's Randy when you need him? I need him to bust through this door right quick.
0: Never.
1: He is not here.
0: Well, he's, that
1: was a fact.
0: When do you need him? You're not participating. So cool, you're not gonna be here. Me, Daniel, and Bob Prisbilla will be doing our annual cookout draft tomorrow.
2: Which I should have been a part of. Okay. I can text you, D, by the way. I can text you my pick.
1: It's okay.
2: Email, anything?
1: It's good.
0: Okay, you're on the hook. You ready? I want a picture of your plate this weekend.
2: Okay.
0: Okay, so this is... Well, I don't know if you know this. And once again, I don't know... you go to school at Texas Tech. I don't know how sharp they are on this. This weekend's the 4th of July.
2: Yes.
0: That is the celebration of America. And their independence from... Oh, boy. Their independence from?
1: Wow.
0: Do you know who they gained their independence from?
2: Yes.
0: Why aren't you?
2: Great Britain.
0: It's an audio medium. You have to speak in order for people to hear you.
2: Great Britain. I was making sure I wasn't
0: England,
2: going to say anything.
0: I don't think they were Great Britain back then.
2: Were they?
0: In 1776. I think they were just.
2: Okay, yeah.
1: Well, also a different, there's England, Great Britain. The British Isles.
0: Hold on. Do you know what Great Britain is?
2: The people who eat terrible breakfast, yeah.
0: Hold on. Do you know what Great Britain is?
2: Do I know where or
0: do
2: what?
0: Do you know what it is? Why is it called Great Britain?
2: Oh, no.
0: This went horribly wrong.
2: I don't know.
0: You don't.
2: What? Okay. Well, they're British, right?
0: Oh, boy.
2: when did they get that name?
0: This is your intern, Daniel.
2: I knew who we gained independence from, but I don't know why they're called that.
0: And you basically like, oh no, man, he's mine. Here you go, bud.
1: Great Britain, the United Kingdom.
0: Oh God.
1: The British Isles, no. Ireland.
0: This is okay.
1: Is that the four?
0: Yeah.
1: Is there a fifth one?
0: Wales.
1: Well, isn't that?
0: There's okay.
1: I'm saying those are the different like Wales, England. And
0: okay. You know what?
1: Wales, England, and Scotland, yeah. Northern Ireland. That's Great Britain. There's Great Britain.
0: Yes.
1: There's the United Kingdom. There's the British Isles, and then there's like Ireland or whatever. I'm pretty sure that's how it goes.
0: I just can't, obviously you took AP. Can I just keep it simple for everybody? USA, the United States of America, the 13 colonies gained independence from England.
1: Where's Ryan?
0: I mean, where's Ryan?
1: No, okay.
0: Listen, bro, this is simple.
1: Ryan is British. Is it simple? Because you don't know.
0: What do you mean I don't know?
1: Okay,
0: I mean,
1: so there's the UK.
0: How the hell did both of you answer it wrong?
1: No, and then I didn't answer it wrong. I said there's the UK, there's Great Britain.
0: You're still doing it.
1: There's Ireland, and then there's the British Isles, which is Britain.
0: There we go.
1: And Ireland.
0: Coco she Golf wins, and yes, that was awesome to watch.
1: So I had it right. What are you talking about? Don't tell me I got it wrong.
0: Listen.
1: And I had it right. He had it wrong.
2: To be fair, it has been a little confusing because... Is it like an amalgamation of different places that make up like
0: just
2: Great Britain?
0: Just because
2: you
0: use the word amalgamation.
2: Yeah.
0: Doesn't make
2: you like that one?
0: No,
2: like,
0: no, I didn't because okay. You still don't know.
1: So England is a country.
0: Oh, boy. Who's getting beat by Dr. Congo right now?
1: Great Britain is an island.
0: In the 23rd minute.
1: The United Kingdom is a political state.
2: Right.
0: Who did the USA gain their independence from?
1: England.
0: Okay. All right.
1: A country.
0: 9352 says, the British are coming, not the English are coming.
2: That is true. That is true. That's actually what I remember.
1: Well, if you're English, you're British.
2: But that's what I remember. The British are coming, so that's why.
1: But Great Britain is the island of those countries.
2: Oh, it's too freaking confusing, bro. Just pick a name. And
0: is this how you act in class at Texas?
2: This is just pissing me off. Because like, but just pick a name, dude. Like,
1: they did.
0: What are you talking?
2: Oh, just make up your mind.
0: What are you talking about? What country are you from?
2: I was born in America.
0: You're born in the United States.
2: United States. Yes.
0: Okay. Were you born in New England? Were you born in the South? Were you in the Pacific Northwest? Don't tell me about picking a,
2: name.
0: Were you born in the Midwest?
2: Chat, type in if you agree with me. They should have just picked a name. Put it in the chat.
0: 3544 says three grown men arguing about UK of the 4th of July week.
2: That is a problem.
1: Yeah, I mean, we beat them.
0: Two grown men and Q.
2: And an elder. Oh, you're talking about me. Okay, I'm sorry.
1: We beat them.
0: We beat them.
1: Yeah.
0: With the help of the French.
2: I don't know if we beat them.
0: We did. Yeah. Yes. I know. Yes.
2: We were occupied.
0: I know.
1: We were what?
0: 95, nothing more American than Americans struggling with our history.
1: To be clear, that was only Q struggling with the history part.
0: Baloney Man says, how the hell do y'all let Daniel claim to be the smartest dude on the station?
1: What did I get wrong?
0: It's like the tallest small person, bro.
1: Y'all, this is the thing.
0: He's the tallest.
1: This is the thing.
0: Guy.
1: This is another time where I'm getting criticized for what you did. You were wrong.
0: I wasn't wrong.
1: Q was wrong. You were telling me I was wrong.
0: About
1: Great Britain, England. The United Kingdom.
0: I usually give people critiques, but this is a criticism. When you answer things with a question,
1: he asked.
0: That is right. Like
1: he asked. I answered his question.
0: This is in jeopardy. And it's like whenever you say England, and then it's like I was right. You answered with a
1: he
0: damn
1: said
0: question.
1: That, not me. Jerry, we don't look alike. And you're sitting.
2: Wait,
1: he's the one that was answering with the question.
2: Captain Awesome broke this down really well. Okay, he said, look, man, it's the British Isles. Great Britain is the big one, with England, Scotland, and Wales comprising it. See, another big word. I know you like that, Jerry. United Kingdom are those three with Northern Ireland. Or Northern Ireland.
0: Yes, he just
2: Yeah.
1: That, what,
2: thank you, Captain
1: that's,
2: Awesome.
1: That's what Daniel
2: said. That's all
1: said.
2: I needed. That's all I needed.
1: That's what Daniel said but a few minutes
0: Boof
1: ago.
0: Boof says, and you, if you would like your time after this, Boof says, Daniel's so dumb, it makes my head hurt.
1: I'm the dumb
2: Stop
1: one.
2: Stop falling for that's it.
1: The thing, that's the thing. I'm the dumb one, and I had the right information. How does this work?
2: The people have spoken, DM.
0: I'm just reading the damn comments.
2: He's just reading.
0: That's all I'm doing.
1: I'm the dumb one. I had the right information. What are we talking about?
0: Rocket Power says, Jerry was wrong. Punish OSU.
1: Buddy says, remedial grade school, now on 107.7, the franchise, sending copy to our voice guy as we speak. With an exclamation point. So he's very, really excited about this segment.
0: Yeah, boy. All right.
1: I'm just really confused on how I was the wrong one and I had the right information.
0: Soccer Nerd says, where does Austria and Canada, where is Australia and Canada for it into it all? Okay. First of all, Australia is a bunch of criminals.
1: That, he doesn't know. I know.
0: Okay.
1: That's what, that's
2: why. Talking about Josh Giddey?
0: And I don't know about Canada. Fat Lucas says, speaking of England, they're getting cooked by Dr. Congo. I know they're getting cooked by Dr. Congo right now.
1: Is 1-0 in the 26th, 27th minute cooked?
0: 1-0. 1-0.
1: 1-0. Is that getting cooked?
0: It is getting cooked.
1: And I'm legit asking.
0: Well, I
1: not like being facetious.
0: To be very honest with you, I'm not watching the gameplay because I'm doing the show. But if I could watch the gameplay, I would tell
1: or
0: you.
1: Or is it getting cooked because I looked up the odds this morning. Is it getting cooked because the Congo was the overwhelming underdog?
0: What you would want to look at is like possession time and maybe shots on goal. So if we looked at that stuff. That would lean more into who's getting cooked. Does that help?
1: Yeah.
0: So, anyway. But being down 1-0 is definitely something England did not want. And I always do this, too, because the winner of this plays Mexico. Obviously, I have a rooting interest in Mexico, and I have the entire World Cup, okay? And you're like, well, England is one of the favorites to win the Cup, so if they get upset, then Mexico, and that'd be, maybe an advantage. But it's not in the World Cup, man. Because it's like one of those things, how OU beat Georgia Tech and then OU beats Kansas? Do you want to really play the hot damn team while you're going? I mean, Mexico has...
1: So you want to play?
0: No, I don't. I want to play Dr. Congo, but be careful what you ask for. And I would like... And if Mexico continues to play the rest of the World Cup and not give up a goal, I like their odds. I like their chances because they have not given up anyway. So... That is pretty awesome. We got all kind of stuff flying in. We have World Cup stuff. We got Wimbledon stuff. Coco Gauff does get past her match. She does win the tiebreak in the third set. It took a lot to get over it, but she did a really good job. I think right after you said the words, let's see how clutch she is, she showed.
1: Yeah.
0: Yeah. Like she came and dominated.
1: Right time. Yep. She had to. She had to be good, and she was. She was down at a lot of spots in this last set. And she had to find that clutch gene. She did, especially like she was really close to losing. So shout out to Coco. We move.
0: World Cup, Wimbledon, American history. We got you completely covered. Oh, by the way,
1: I guess it'd be European history.
0: Little boss from Texas. I'm sorry, we're not doing a complete Dallas Cowboys and LeBron James segment like our national cohorts.
1: We can
0: really easy, but yeah. We'll see if we can get.
1: We do have some questions on Twitch about the Pistons, Walker Kessler. So yeah,
0: we'll answer all those. But we're going to do a show. Believe it or not, I know it's a holiday week. Don't worry about it. We are in full throttle. 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

0: 107.7 The Franchise, Jerry Ramsey, Daniel Bell, TV on the Radio, Intern Q on the ones and twos. Looking at some free agency. We were talking about this the other day with the NBA free agency. Super excited.
1: It's meh. Yeah.
0: Well, it's meh. You say it's meh, and then free agent D'Anthony Melton signs a deal with Golden State.
1: He re-signed.
0: 2-year, $11 million deal. Really? That didn't do anything for you?
1: It's sounding like 2-year, $11 million. Sound like it's like that's taking them out of the LeBron. I'd have to look at the cap and everything and the money situation, but that seems like that's money that could be used for LeBron, and they're not operating as a team that seems like they're going to get rid of LeBron.
0: Walker Kessler goes to the Lakers.
1: Now that's big news.
0: Here's what I love about this. Walker Kessler goes to the Lakers. John Collins goes to the Pistons. Both of those incredibly rested gentlemen. They didn't have to play much at all last year for Utah.
1: Well, Walker Kessler was hurt.
0: Okay.
1: So
0: was John Collins.
1: No, like, Walker Kessler was legit.
0: Oh, gosh, who's that really good point guard that they had?
1: Keontae George or...
0: No, the other one.
1: Isaiah Collier.
0: Yeah, the one that picks up 8 assists just by walking on the floor. So, that's a great deal for...
1: Walker Kessler was legit hurt.
0: a rested Walker Kessler? A rested John Collins?
1: John Collins, yes, was rested.
0: Everybody else in Utah that they took some time off last year.
1: Told Bob the Lakers are going back to their Minneapolis days.
0: Mm-hmm. I see that. They did get their George Mikan. They absolutely did get their George Mikan. But...
1: I'm legit asking. Who was, like, his co-star?
0: Oh, gosh. Who was the second best player for those 50s Lakers? I don't. I know all NBA teams back then, like Dolph Shays and Paul Arizon and like Neil Johnston. I can tell you that. I cannot give you the starting five. You're right. Am I even an NBA fan? I cannot give you the starting five for the Minneapolis Lakers in like 1958.
1: Can anybody, to be fair?
0: George Mikan probably. Honestly, too, they all had part-time jobs as plumbers.
1: Jesus Christ.
0: Yeah. Go ahead. Do you have names?
1: Jim Pollard was their second lead. George Mikan averaged 27 and I guess they didn't keep track of rebounds. They just kept track of points and assists and field goal percentage.
0: So I guess, are you on Basketball Reference?
1: Yeah.
0: Wow.
1: And then Jim Pollard averaged 15. Jim Pollard was the first team All-NBA guy. 15.
0: Well, there you go. There's your answer.
1: 4 assists. So looks like Jim Pollard is the.
0: What was his true shooting percentage, though?
1: Shut up. The next year, it was George Mikan. So Vern Mickelson.
0: Vern Mickelson.
1: He was a second team All NBA guy.
0: Gotcha.
1: George Mikan was 28 and was he four? They did now. They added rebounds this year.
0: Is that
1: 28-14?
0: And 56 or 57?
1: 51.
0: Okay, Q, we're sitting there talking about this. Do you fancy yourself like a historian, like a sports historian? Do you give two rips about stuff like that?
2: No, I do care about it, but I'm not that, you know, super knowledgeable on
0: well, not knowledgeable. 50s. Are you like what era do you like watching? Wish you knew more about, because right now,
2: do I like watching?
0: Like Daniel and I are kind of in a, because we know all about the six. Like, well, I know all the way back to the 60s and the 50s.
1: I can give you the main stuff.
0: Yeah, but that's
1: Jerry knows like the Jerry legit knows the ins
2: very,
1: and outs.
2: I would say like very very late 80s, 90s really is like old school basketball for me. Like.
0: You
2: and
0: didn't
2: then
0: hear
2: this. Early 2000s. Yeah, yeah. 90s, early 2000s.
0: Yeah, I remember back in the day when the Pistons won the World Championship?
1: Early 2000s.
2: I wasn't born in the 90s.
0: You need to
2: this
0: hear
2: is before
0: this.
2: I was born. Happened.
1: Yeah, but I don't consider the 80s like like old school.
2: No, like, I'm just saying, like, when I look back, I'm like, they were hooping in the 90s. Back, like, they were really hooping in the
1: 90s. No, they really weren't.
0: What does that say? Back in the day?
1: There was one person that was really hooping in the 90s, and then one person that was really hooping when that first person retired.
0: Well, whenever you really, really have a disease when you sit and enjoy a 74 to 68 like overtime game.
2: Yeah, I'm just not watching 80s basketball. From the 90s. Like, I'm just...
1: That's funny because 80s basketball is very similar to the basketball we see now outside of the fouling. Like, the 80s, they were just fouling guys. Like, when people talk about physical, it wasn't physical. They were just knocking guys out of the air. But outside of that, it's very similar to the basketball that we watch now.
2: Is it really?
1: Yes.
0: The up and down... What's okay here?
2: I just feel like the skill level is so much higher.
0: I'll give you that wrong. Because
2: there's no way.
0: Kids actually stayed 4 years in college, learned all the fundamentals of that whenever they came.
2: Kyrie would have been burned at the stake if he played in the 80s.
0: What do you mean? Like they wouldn't let him play?
2: Yeah.
0: Because he was so fancy?
2: Yes.
0: Go look at Tiny Archibald.
2: Oh, stop, please. Just cut this out. Please cut this out.
1: How do you think Magic
2: Rob
1: played?
2: Rob Dillingham would be the most shifty guard in that league.
1: How do you think the fast-paced Lakers played?
2: I just
1: with Magic and Norm.
2: We're just
1: Mixon.
2: More skilled.
0: Do you know who George Gervin is? Like, do you know who Michael Ray Richardson is? Like, you don't know
2: who George Gervin is.
1: Who is a guy in the league that even passes, like, I'm not even gonna go Magic. Who passes like Larry Bird? That's from this new era, like LeBron. Yeah, but like
0: he looks appalled that you
1: like,
0: said
1: who,
0: that.
1: Like who
2: passes just, like Larry Bird?
1: Yeah, I'm not even going to the top of the passing from the 80s. But who? There's not a guy in the league that even passed like Larry Bird.
0: You realize how good of a passer that Mark Jackson was? Like, no, I'm dead serious.
2: I don't watch a lot of Mark Jackson passing highlights.
1: He's...
0: Yeah.
1: So, Mark Jackson is where? Fourth on the all-time assist list?
0: He keeps dropping.
1: Yeah, with the new...
0: Well, because an assist is whatever nowadays.
1: Yeah, that's true. Yeah. Well, I think Mark Jackson ended his career third on the all-time assist list behind Magic and John Stockton.
2: So wait.
1: So then LeBron, Chris Paul are, I think, are for sure ahead of him. But he's top 10, I think. I'm pretty sure, still. But when he retired, he was third. He was really good.
2: So wait, would you disagree with me that this brand of basketball that is being played now is better than the ones in the 80s and 90s?
1: No, this brand of basketball is much worse.
2: I can't agree with that.
1: You know why? Because guys, one, don't have a low post game. That's number one. Guys, as a whole, don't have a mid-range game. That's number two. Now, the shooting is definitely better. The athleticism, off the charts, for sure. But the actual basketball that's played, again, I don't think the 80s is the best example of this because the 80s was a bunch of just no defense. But it's very similar to the era that we're watching now.
0: It's unfair to say that because, listen, this era of basketball wouldn't be around without the 80s. It's not... See, you're talking about comparing the two. You can't because right now is... Here, hear me out. It's the best basketball played because it's evolved from what's been in the past.
1: And it's the most talent.
2: So it will continue to be better and better and better.
1: No, I wouldn't say better.
2: As it evolves.
1: I will say, like, it's more talented, that's for sure. But I was more talented, less skilled in a way because, like, and more skilled in a way also because, like, you wouldn't see a team like the Thunder where you have multiple guys that can do multiple things. But team-wise, it's less skilled because you wouldn't see a team in the 80s that didn't have a low post scorer, a couple mid-range scorers, a three-point scorer, like specialist, a defender, or like just straight up defending coming into the game and just playing defense, don't worry about anything else. Like, so it's more skilled in that way, but then less skilled where every guy, like, you wouldn't see Chet be able to pass, dribble, shoot like he does now. So,
0: and also the conditioning, nutrition, and longevity of these players,
1: medical staff,
0: being
1: on private planes.
0: There is no way in hell that LeBron, the physicality that he would have taken, he would play until he's 41 years old.
1: He could. He's not playing at this high of a level. Because, I mean, you had
0: Robert
1: Parrish.
0: Wilt Chamberlain is probably the most athletic, enduring guy, and they beat the hell out of him.
1: Like, LeBron, the one of the biggest reasons why LeBron is able to be in the league and play at a high level so long is because he spends so much money on his body. They weren't making money, so he's not able to spend that much money on his body. So LeBron is more than likely wouldn't be able to play at this high of a level for so long.
0: There were no electrolytes in Coolfield.

0: There was no cupping?
1: Yeah. Like, again, I think you should watch the 80s and just watch just how fast-paced it was.
0: I don't know. You need somebody.
2: I'd rather eat chalk.
0: I hear you, and that's fine. But you would need to.
1: That's probably what the 80s guys are saying about this era of basketball.
0: Well, they probably ate chalk. To go. But I will never dismiss current basketball.
1: Yeah, that's, you're being very disrespectful to the greats of the
0: but
1: of the
2: old. No, I'm not saying that they weren't good individual players back then. I'm talking about the game of basketball is so much more entertaining now than it was back then. From team to team. Bam Adebayo is dropping 83 points.
1: And nobody,
2: he's nowhere near the top.
1: And nobody respected it.
2: But what I'm saying is nobody in the 80s, like, okay, there's a Bam Adebayo of the 80s. Okay, whoever that is.
1: No.
2: That player is not having 80, is not getting to that level.
1: Nobody got to that level in the 80s. Nobody but three guys, reportedly.
2: But you get what I'm saying.
1: Got to that level.
2: Reportedly.
0: David Robinson has huge numbers. Yeah. Game. Carl Malone had one. Go look up a guy.
1: George Gervin.
0: David Thompson.
1: Yeah, the what year was the David Thompson scoring battle? The David Robinson scoring battle of the year he had where
0: it was 78 or
1: whatever. Yeah, like 70, I think 77, and one guy had like 70 or 59 or whatever it was. Like,
2: you want me to watch a game where my dad wasn't even born to watch? Like, what?
0: I do. How the hell do you think I know who Dolph Shays is?
1: I think like I this
2: I would
1: is
2: have that was the creator of Shays. I don't know.
1: I think we. Things get lost, and this is like a history thing and just like overall history and then like sports history. I think people at some point stopped caring about the things that happened before the era that they happened, that they got to. Like, well, we don't, like with basketball, nobody cares about the old era when, like, you probably don't even know free agency is a thing because of Oscar Robertson. Like, these guys couldn't leave. Like, bird rights is from the 80s is a thing. Like, the reason the teams are able to go
0: over their caps to sign a
1: to their own player. Free agent. Yeah. Like, it's because of Larry Bird. Like, there's so many things that happen that people don't know because we just stop caring as a society. Just stop caring about the past.
2: Rudy Gobert would be a god if
1: he played. Do you think they're.
0: You know who Rudy Gobert is, honestly? Go look up a guy named Mark Eaton. Mark Eaton for the Utah Jazz that played with Karl Malone and John Stockton. He was just this mountain of a man, didn't move much.
1: And he had better hands.
0: And what you call it? And just block shots. That's who Rudy Gobert would be.
1: He was like 5 blocks a game. No, he had some ridiculous. Mark Eaton had some. He was a 4-time defensive player of the year.
0: I don't think it was that. Think that many.
1: Was it 3?
0: I don't know. I don't think it's that many.
1: No, he's.
0: He might be a multi, but he went.
1: 2-time, sorry.
0: There you go.
1: Yeah.
0: But.
1: 4-time block champ.
0: It's not that, okay, an Ordain Padre and a couple of, somebody kind of went after you too, and I'll take up for you with that also. Like, they're going, and what you are, Q, and I will tell you this, okay? Right now, you're personifying the ire of older people that don't understand that things evolve. I do both. One, I can tell you, because I was there. Mm-hmm. That's a funny thing you say, but it's true.
2: Yeah.
0: I can tell you how the game was back then. And I can also appreciate, because I do go to a ton of basketball games and have had a passion for it all my life.
2: It should get better. Like, that should be the whole point.
0: But you lose recipes. In all this...
2: We're losing recipes.
1: There's no mid-range and no low-post scoring.
0: You absolutely lose recipes. And people look at the Oklahoma City Thunder, and they're like, oh, my God, the ball movement and the involvement or whatever. Go look at the 1973 New York Knicks. That was
1: the 80s Nuggets.
0: That was part of their lore. Was they moved the ball so much. A guy like Earl Monroe that was mentioned in our things, he like sacrificed hell, damn near 10 points off of his average to play with the New York Knicks. And stuff like that just doesn't happen on the rig.
1: Like, you're talking about evolving, and we see in these playoffs, 7-footers being guarded by guys 6'2", 6'3", and running out to the 3-point line.
0: Yep.
1: Instead of... just working and getting a good shot in the low post.
0: How do you say Carl Anthony Towns without saying Carl Anthony Towns? Yeah,
1: like how we talking about a 7'6" guy who is taking, instead of getting to the basket, is taking jump shots to win the game. How is that evolving? Like, yes, in one way, yes, it's evolving because a 7'6" guy is taking jump shots, but to win the game, why are you not going to the basket? Why are you not using those skills? Like,

0: How many guys in the league can we say have true low post skills?
1: Not, I mean, I'm trying to think.
0: Do you have Embiid?
2: Jokic.
0: And Jokic really is just bullying.
2: Well, he has skill.
0: So two that have true low post skill. Yeah. How many guards in the league can we say have low post skill? That was a thing where guards would post up.
1: That's what Michael Jordan's second part of his career was.
0: Like, that's the part of the losing recipes where the game hasn't evolved. The game has gone backwards.
2: I don't think it's gone backwards.
0: No. It's just a math problem now.
2: But it's just like,
0: it's twos and it's either you're going to take a three because that's what the math tells you, or you're going to get to the basket. That's it. And now you do have, yes, there are guys, Shea, that takes a lot of mid-range shots, and we appreciate that. But those are few and far in between.
1: Well, DeMar DeRozan's been ridiculed for being a top 25 scorer.
0: Yeah.
1: In NBA history. He's a top 25 scorer in NBA history, and they ridicule him.
0: Because he won't take threes.
1: And make fun of him because of his mid-range shot.
0: Because the math tells you. And I think that's the part where the game has just gone backwards.
1: Yeah. And then you get somebody like Steph Curry, who, you know, has success using that style. And then everybody's, and that's the copycat league stuff. Yeah. It all starts there.
0: Really?
1: Daryl Morey.
0: Mike D'Antoni.
1: Okay, that's a decent one, too.
0: That's where I point a lot of the blame. Yeah.
1: Yeah, ruined all of it. So, listen, I'm never going to argue that today's game isn't tremendous. It is. It's absolutely, you know, why am I wasting my life following this thing? But there are things that, instead of just dismissing, you know, it started with us talking about 50s basketball and Bob Pettit, which you do, by the way.
0: I don't dismiss him. I'm saying he's not on the level of the GOATs is what I say.
1: And you need to keep on looking at those numbers, damn it. But we need to know that every single thing has turned the game into what it is now. And it just doesn't apply to basketball. That was our conversation, but also with football, baseball going forward into whatever. So there you go. There you go. That was fun. That was a lot of fun. That is Daniel.
0: Hope Trell. You learned something.
1: That is Q. Well, one, yes, to not read the comments too closely. That's what we're learning. When we get back,
0: we
1: hour
0: all.
1: Number two, you'll see it. 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
1: .77 The Franchise, Jerry Ramsey, Daniel Bell, CB on the radio, Intern Q on the ones and twos. A lot of your responses on here. What'd you say? Like, you've told me this before, Daniel. Duality of men?
0: Yeah.
1: Some people saying that they kind of agree with like how they don't like today's game and what have you. And then another one goes, the intern's 100% right. Old people just remember things in their favor.
0: I mean, sure.
1: I don't know. Are you old? I thought it was a nice balance. We got somebody that can't shave. They got me, who I need to shave. Like, I need to shave my back. And then you're kind of like in the middle. So... And then, two, thanks to our little old boss from Texas listening, we got somebody really, really old. So, I mean, there's a lot of people that the conversation affected. And thank you guys for chiming in. But it's over. All right. The USA the USA plays Bosnia-Herzegovina tonight. I did myself a favor and went on the Google map to see exactly where this was. It's former Yugoslavia.
0: Yeah.
1: I did not know that.
0: Yeah.
1: So,
0: I mean, like, if they would have, there's a thing, like, if they would have, like, stayed together, their basketball team.
1: That's the whole two brothers.
0: Yeah. Well, with Divac and, or is it not Divac?
1: No, it's Vlade Divac.
0: The guy from the Nets?
1: Petrovic.
0: Yeah.
1: Yeah. And so, which is actually a really good.
0: A little sad.
1: It's a really, it is a really good 30 for 30. So go check that out. But tonight, the USA has a couple of things, going against them. Here's the thing. I got this from Ryan Chapman. Was it 0-12? Like, not losses, but winless. 0-12 the last 12 times that they played European competition. Yikes. And not only are they just playing European competition, they're playing two of them. Bosnia and Herzegovina. So that's a double dose right there. Also, man, you can't be the United States and be the only host country that doesn't advance to the 16.
0: Yeah, a little pressure.
1: Hell, Canada got in. Mexico got the upset.
0: I asked Bob this. How much of this, like, and you know in the Olympics where we see the host country has a boost of medals because, like, everybody's excited, want to fight harder, compete harder for your country. How much of this do you think USA is because it's where we are? Same with Canada and Mexico, like, because of where the tournament is.
1: The proximity.
0: And, like, yeah. It's in your country.
1: Yeah.
0: How much of that is we don't want to let these people down there because everybody's excited?
1: I think there's a lot to it. I really do think that. Now, listen, do I think that USA is more talented than they've been in the past World Cups? Yeah, they are. They do have a little more talent there. But, hell yeah, has it. I know for sure Canada. And then Mexico was just playing out of their minds last night.
0: Can they play each other?
1: I did not see that. I don't think so. I don't think it's anytime soon. Like, you'd really have to get into high stakes before they end up matching up with each other. I'm sorry, what were you saying?
0: Yeah, you heard me.
1: No, I didn't. What did you say?
0: Who would you go for?
1: Who would I root for in Mexico versus America?
0: Yeah.
1: They have friendlies all the time.
0: Who do you root for?
1: I think it's pretty obvious.
0: Do we have America thing that we do?
1: Yeah, they do whenever, the, you know, when in the, whatever they, oh God, what is ours called? Con Cup or something? So, yeah. They
0: Conclave?
1: Do. No, I don't know. But.
0: It's not the Conclave.
1: Yes, I've rooted for Mexico over USA. Yes, I have. Come get me, Ice. Do what you need to. The new Ice guy is a guy from Oklahoma. The head Ice. Yeah, Mark Wayne Mullen, like, recommended him or whatever. There you go. That's how you get things done in America. Just somebody you know. All right. What do we got here? Okay. Wow. Boof is going a mile a minute on here. All right. Anyway.
0: What do I do now?
1: I don't know. Anyway, but you got the USA tonight, and the World Cup has just been, it's been nails. It's been absolutely nails. France is dominating. They played yesterday, and this game between England and Dr. Congo is pretty awesome. As far as what I'm checking over here in Wimbledon, nothing's going on. They're off on the side. The side places here, so I know nothing's really on center court right now.
0: No.
1: Serena shows up yesterday. Okay. Why is Serena like Mike Tyson or Muhammad Ali?
0: Came back. Whoa.
1: Go ahead.
0: I don't know about.
1: Go ahead.
0: Whoa. I can see how she'd be like those guys separately, like where you calling her the GOAT, like Muhammad Ali, and then you're calling her like she came back old, like Mike Tyson.
1: Like, I saw Mike Tyson get the hell knocked out of him. I saw Muhammad Ali, Larry Holmes beat the hell out of him.
0: Yeah.
1: But okay.
0: That was a little different because he came back. He came, he wasted a few years of his prime.
1: Hmm. I don't think
0: she didn't.
1: Though. She didn't. But you have to knock, a competitor like that, like, she had to get knocked out. In her head, I'm sure she still thought, and just kind of rolled up on Wimbledon.
0: Well, mostly she wanted to play in front of her kids.
1: So does she have the wrong motivation?
0: No, I don't have a problem with that.
1: I don't think this.
0: If you still like, I think that it's, you want to play in front of your kids and you think you can still compete. So, like, best of both worlds.
1: I think that, there's no way in hell. She saw her opponent and she thought, yeah, I'm going to get tossed out. She did go to three sets. God love her. She went to three sets. But with competitors like that, and it goes with LeBron, like, these people have to get knocked out. Competitors like this, I mean, Michael Jordan came back and put that god-awful Wizards jersey on.
0: He had one good year. The first year was good.
1: But they didn't get the playoffs?
0: But he was good.
1: Well, what is that? That never, hold on, I'm sorry. As somebody who got to hear about the Michael Jordan doctrine, who is shoved in my damn face, that's not good enough.
0: Yes, I agree.
1: Team success was the Jordan way.
0: I agree. I'm saying he was
1: always
0: good.
1: This is what I hate about Jordan people, too. They always, oh, well, those don't count. Those don't.
0: It's only those that the 90s.
1: Yeah. And then, and by the way, he was a quitter, too. He left for a couple of years. So don't give me that crap.
0: Did he quit?
1: Exactly. Are you bringing that to the conspiracy party?
0: Yeah.
1: That's a good one.
0: Because I believe it.
1: Yeah.
0: Because you can't, like, how are you the most competitive person of all time and then all of a sudden just stop playing after winning a championship? Like, come on, man. After winning three.
1: Well, Brett Favre.
0: What?
1: He said, well, guys that are super competitive, they had to get knocked out.
0: No, and then he just stole from poor people.
1: Which is, how about this? I'm not saying that it's okay what he did. What I'm saying
0: it's not.
1: Because what I'm saying is, what an interesting route. There's a lot of people you can steal from. Robin Hood was actually, you know, a guy that stole from the rich and gave to the poor. Brett did the opposite. So it just is what it is. But yeah, super competitive guys. You have to knock them out. You have to. Ben Roethlisberger, I mean, if you want to talk about a great guy that played too long, Ben Roethlisberger, great dude that played too long.
0: I mean, just really any high-level athlete, they have to see it and like feel it like, okay, I'm out here. I don't have it anymore. And it has to be, I think it has to be gone from your system too. Like that mentality, like I think that's part of the reason why Tom Brady came back after spending time with his kids, and it's like, I still feel like I can compete. But then you get out there and you're like, okay, never mind. I can't compete anymore. Or you just don't want to go through what it takes to be able to compete anymore, to where like that was the whole thing with Kobe, was like he was going through he was like started the season and it was like felt good. And then once he really started the season, it's like, okay, yeah, I can't do this anymore. And I don't want to do what it takes to maintain myself throughout the rest of the season. And I'm just going to be called a quits after this.
1: Life distracts you.
0: Yeah.
1: Which is weird about LeBron. Because like you said, Kobe Bean, they had to rip his Achilles out.
0: Now, yeah, who knows what that would have looked like had he not torn his Achilles.
1: But Kobe Bean also, and I absolutely believe.
0: And Scottie said something unique, interesting yesterday too, which ties into the whole Scottie Pippen. About he was comparing Jordan and LeBron and saying Jordan got all his competitiveness out in a shorter span, and with LeBron's like, what are you even competing for now? Like, what is it? Where is that hunger coming from at this point? Because you're playing for so long, where is it coming from? So maybe like with Serena taking the time off, that hunger came back.
1: I doubt it. I really do. I really do. I think that I think it was vanity, and I love her.
0: Maybe for her kids, yeah.
1: Don't get me wrong.
0: I can see that.
1: I love Serena. One of my favorite athletes of all time. Absolutely adore that woman. But I think the whole thing was done for the wrong reason. It was done for vanity.
0: I can see that.
1: And she got her ass beat.
0: If it's like, I think the vanity comes from, like, I want to look great in front of my kids. I think that's where it comes from, is like, because it's not like anybody's dominating women's tennis right now to where they're like taking some shine away from where somebody's going to be like, oh, here comes the next Serena. Like, we don't have the next Serena.
1: And that's the thing, too, is that she came back, right? And like you said, it didn't take anything away from these younger tennis players. They welcomed her back, yeah. Right? And it was just like, and that
0: everybody
1: that,
0: was excited.
1: That's a huge thing, is that when you're beloved, like, you know, you think about that. If LeBron goes away for a year and comes back, how many people are going to be like, oh my God,
0: this guy again?
1: Yep. And stuff like that. And that happens all the time. You're just like, oh my, why is this old man coming back and that stuff? That's why
0: Mr. 3000 is what it would be like.
1: And that's why she'll always be a queen to me, because, you know, she just makes everything better. It was the wrong reason. And I didn't like it because,
0: and I'm not saying you're wrong, but just like, if it was because she wanted to play in front of her kids, you still think that's the wrong reason?
1: Yeah. Why do you play?
0: You just want to see your kids.
1: Especially her.
0: Like, I get it, because
1: she was a killer.
0: Because like with all the other greats on the men's side, who she gets, she doesn't get compared to any of the women. She gets compared to all the men.
1: There is one, but go ahead.
0: There, you will.
1: Yep.
0: Yeah.
1: And but she was a killer.
0: Mostly getting compared to all the men.
1: Yeah.
0: They all got to play in front of their kids because the men don't have to go through childbirth. She would have had to risk, if she wanted to like play some of her prime years in front of her kids, she would have had to risk her prime years to have a baby and then get back to playing at a top level. Now, she did play while pregnant and did win while pregnant, but just look at her after that moment and how she wasn't the same.
1: Yeah.
0: Like, and now if she was younger, maybe she still has some great prime years, but I don't have a problem. Like, she probably wanted to just give her kids something like, this is what mommy used to look like.
1: And this is what, like I said, I had zero problem. I was excited. I thought she was just going to play doubles, which was like, okay, that's going to be cool. But then she says she was going to play singles. I'm like, well, okay, let's see what you do.
0: So her sister play singles just to keep the insurance going. So maybe that was this. Maybe she really wanted to just keep the insurance going.
1: Her husband that she's married to.
0: How do billionaires stay rich? He's spending other people's money.
1: Sean says, I swear I just casually heard Jerry say that Ben Roethlisberger was a good dude. That was in sarcastic font. So, Real Boy Rick says, being the Jordan fan, he was suspended.
0: Do you know about that, Q?
2: No. The suspension?
0: Yeah, Michael Jordan.
2: That's why he stopped.
0: That's the conspiracy, is he was gambling so much David Stern suspended him for a year and a half or whatever it turned out to be, and then he came back.
2: So he was like more forced.
0: There's and then like the
1: it's a conspiracy.
0: And then the, okay, like the okay. deeper part of it is like his gambling got his dad killed. Yep. And then
2: I have heard that.
0: And then that led to the suspension
1: it's
0: and everything.
1: A conspiracy.
2: Yeah.
1: I want to say that out loud, but I don't know if you've heard my little thing that I saw. My buddy Stu told me about it. And he was telling me that there now we're going to do parties and you bring your conspiracy with you. And your job
2: Your
1: job is to convince somebody at least or another person.
2: It can be about anything.
1: Yep.
2: I could do that.
1: Okay.
2: I could do that. Yeah. I love conspiracy theories.
1: Okay. I have a couple that are really good. Okay. Daniel knows my favorite one. It's
2: still not invited to the grill thing though, right?
1: Absolutely not.
2: Okay. All right. Just checking in on you. Just making sure. But okay.
1: Grumpy Mailman says, maybe that's what made Serena come back. She saw the lack of talent. She said, I can win.
0: Yeah.
1: But Charles Barkley had the best line on that. And he's like, wait, when you're playing and some scrubs are busting your ass, he's like, that's how you know it's time to get out. That's how you absolutely know it's
0: time. And maybe this will just, like, again, like maybe this will just say this was what she needed to, like, fully give it up.
1: Yep. She needed to get knocked out. She needed to get knocked out. And that's, you know, and I feel terrible for her. Now she has to go back to her billionaire husband, her lifestyle.
0: With all her businesses.
1: Yes, her lifestyle businesses and her children.
0: And, yeah. You know, where she's loved. Yeah. Darn.
1: Sometimes when your pillow is soft and you get all of your meals and snacks, you're not as hungry. It just is what it is. That's why I'm always hungry. That is Daniel Bell and Jerry Ramsey. Q on the ones and twos. When we get back, more of TV on the Radio, 107.7 The Franchise.
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0: 1077 The Franchise, Jerry Ramsey, Daniel Bell, TV on the radio. 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Intern Q back in the... You all right, Q? You okay,
1: I'm doing
0: man?
1: Good.
0: You okay?
1: I'm doing really good, yeah.
0: All right. Usually you're all energetic and I believe the word spunky.
1: Well, I was earlier,
0: and I feel some wind has been taken out of your sails, and I'm just...
1: Oh, no, never that.
0: I'm just telling you that it's okay. We're here for you.
1: It's different, you know, when you're running the ones and twos over here. You
0: is it
1: make
0: really?
1: Because
0: I do a show, and I co-host, and I stay in right. me and do it, too. I don't... Okay.
1: Yeah. Hmm. Well, for me, it's still, you know,
0: okay.
1: it's still a process. But, yeah, we're here. We're here.
0: All right. Dr. Congo still on top of England, 1-0. If you're listening and you're following the World Cup and you're like, wait, Jerry, you got the score wrong. No, they are still beating England.
2: Why don't you call them Call of Duty?
0: Because of COD?
2: Yeah.
0: Because I didn't play Call of Duty. Did Call of Duty do the World War II game?
2: Yeah.
0: Okay, that was the last one I played. That's like 2000.
2: It was so fun, too.
0: Four or five?
2: No, later than that.
0: I don't know.
2: I think that was when I was in college.
0: I had to get off of Pearl Harbor. I had to get off one of the ships in Pearl Harbor. And then some...
2: Was that before?
0: At some
2: that
0: point, I'm riding a rhinoceros.
2: That might have been before jungle. College.
0: So, and I was just like, after I had to ride a rhinoceros through the jungle, I'm like, I don't know if I want to play this anymore. This is not what I want.
2: Do you even enjoy video? You don't... Yeah, never mind. I'm not... Because I already know the answer to that, because you're the person, Q, he turns on 2K, and he simulates it.
0: This is a true story, by the way.
2: He simulates it and just watches the simulation for four quarters.
1: Ew, you just watched the simulation?
0: Okay, one of the most embarrassing moments of my life, okay? My wife is, like, not home. She's doing something else. And so I have the house all to myself. And like any grown man... I do exactly what you think. I go to the TV and I turn on 2K and I get two teams. And I went through all the trouble of assembling the two teams. I put the rosters together and then I just sat back in my bed and watched. And my,
1: that does not sound right.
0: And my wife walked in on me while I was sitting there just watching it in amazement. And she's like looking, she's like, what are you? And she looks and she's like, what are you watching? And And actually, she didn't tell me this, but I think she would have preferred me watching something else.
1: Yeah, yeah.
0: Than watching cartoon basketball players go back and forth.
1: You know you can skip that, right? Like, you know you can skip through the simulator. You don't have to watch.
0: No, I want to watch. I wanted to see John Havlicek matched up.
1: This is so bad.
0: Matched up against Vince Carter. Like, I wanted to see what that looked like.
1: Wow.
0: And it's actually incredibly entertaining.
1: That's dedication, Jerry.
0: I should start a YouTube page.
1: No, you shouldn't. Stay away. Hold on. Do not do that.
0: Hold on. If I can, listen, if there's...
2: I got to say,
0: go ahead.
2: You're behind. There's already pages that do those type of simulations.
0: Do they? But yeah. But don't they do like season stuff and whatever?
2: What do you mean?
0: Oh, I've seen the ones. It's like we took every player named Kareem. And stuck him on a team.
1: Those are TikTok, YouTube short videos. But no, there's actual like educated, like, hey, we're putting a team together. Here's what it would look like. I saw that with like they do NFL too for Madden. They full simulation games.
0: Okay.
1: So, yeah.
0: Okay.
2: Well, you should have started it back then.
0: I just like sitting watching. Yeah.
2: You would have been ahead of the curve.
0: You get some buttered popcorn, take your shirt off, and just watch some.
1: Wait, why do I have to? Why do you have to take your shirt off?
0: You don't have to.
1: I don't think anybody wants that either.
0: Army Sooner Guy says, I grew up an MJ fan. Also, I am a LeBron fan too. So you can be both. You're absolutely right. You can be both.
1: So. No, you can't. What is that? I'm a MJ fan and a LeBron fan too.
0: Maybe he just enjoys basketball.
2: Well, they came in two different eras, so like you can.
1: It's not how it works.
2: It's not like they're rivals.
1: No.
0: I got a question for you, and this has nothing to do with you being a Lakers guy. Step back. Do like Doctor Strange does, or whatever. Get out of your body. Yes, and talk to me like this, because I want to hear about this. Is Luka Doncic ever going to win a championship?
2: The only reason I lean towards yes is because every star that's been in LA has won.
0: Yeah, I know.
2: Or every star that's taken to Minneapolis, every star that's been with the Lakers has won. And that's why I say yes. It's also rare for guys this good to not win. In this newish era of basketball, like I know we go to like the 90s and the 80s, but, and I mean, really that's guys that are this good as Luka. You go to Charles Barkley and Karl Malone are the only two that didn't win.
0: Patrick Ewing.
2: Oh yeah. Yeah. Yeah. Patrick Ewing. Yeah. So three guys. And then post that, like Iverson was never this good. T-Mac was never this good. Steve Nash, never this good. Like, so
0: I don't.
2: Melo is never this good.
0: I say that today with the addition that they had. Not only Walker Kessler, who else did they add?
2: Colin Sexton, Mamu, yeah. Quentin Grimes,
0: which is funny. Really, LeBron got it. Well, and then they kept Bronny James, so that's good. But I see that, and just with the emergence of Wembanyama, obviously Oklahoma City Thunder aren't going anywhere anytime soon.
2: It's gonna be tough.
0: And even Q, to your point, I will give you, but I'm going to stack them with Minnesota. Denver and Minnesota always, something could go right at the trade deadline, and both those guys have big enough superstars to carry them to a hot streak to get there. I'm not talking about the Lakers in any way, shape, or form. I'm just not. And Luka Doncic should be getting to where he's right there, primed up and ready to go. Pelinka better do something with this group.
2: Yeah, his job is on the line for sure. Again, I only say yes because of history. There's I'm not saying yes because this team is good. Yes, because I believe in Austin Reaves or anything. None of that. It's just the history of stars being in LA is the only one, he'd be the only one that doesn't win. But it's also, he'd be the only one that didn't choose to go to LA. So, he just landed there. Would have never said, before this year, would you have ever said the Knicks are going to win a championship with Brunson?
0: I did last year.
2: No, you said they were going to get to a championship. You didn't say they were going to win.
0: I swear.
2: No, you did. You did pick. Did you pick the Knicks?
0: Yes, I picked the Knicks.
2: You might have picked the Knicks.
0: I go look it up because
2: before this year.
0: Because yes, I did pick the Knicks. But
2: you have the Knicks beating the Thunder. Is that who you did?
0: Yep, sure did. Had Brunson as my MVP.
2: Yeah, because me and you were the only ones that didn't pick the Thunder to win a championship. Yep. Yeah, that's right.
0: That by the way, I did not bring that up.
2: Yeah.
0: Whenever everything, and you know me, I love being right, but I did not.
2: Because you didn't believe in it.
0: I didn't.
2: That's why you didn't.
0: I did not at all. But
2: okay, most people wouldn't have said.
0: But yes, I did think that they, when I look at this Lakers team, I literally have buried them five or six clicks down the West.
2: That could be the situation. I mean, center rotation is better this year. It's the wing rotation is a wash. Unless you're saying like LeBron is just so much better than, which he didn't play for a lot of the year anyways. But, so you might give the edge to LeBron. The bench rotation should be better, should be younger, should be more athletic, just with Cam Carr and Thiero being there.
0: Oh God. Really?
2: I'm saying
0: you really pulled the young guys out?
2: No, cause the Lakers are going to play them a lot. So they're going to be out there is why they're being mentioned. Do I think they are going to be contenders? No. but again,
0: they got to figure something out.
2: Yeah. Pelinka's job is online. New owner is also a factor. I lean towards when I say if they can win a championship, I lean towards that owner, paying for all the little extra stuff that Lakers weren't spending money on, like the scouting and the coaching staff and all those little things that, Lakers just weren't spending money on.
0: They better,
2: then maybe
0: they better figure out that the Lakers.
2: It's going to be tough. Wemby, like you just mentioned, the Nuggets, the Wolves. What if they get Jokic next year? They won't. But also, wasn't saying they were going to get Luka. So who the hell knows?
0: Yep.
2: We'll
0: did,
2: see.
0: Did the NBA Cup groups came out for this year? By the way, the NBA Cup not being held in Las Vegas. Are you going to go to the Cup?
2: Yeah, I have to go.
0: You'll be going back to Indiana?
2: Yeah, no. Like I was in on them putting it on because they were talking about getting it out of Vegas.
0: Yes,
2: because it was just stupid to be in Vegas.
0: Yes,
2: and then Vegas is also going to get a team. And they mentioned that there was a strong possibility that they were going to be on a college campus. All in on that because they mentioned like Duke, Kentucky, Kansas.
0: Yep.
2: Ain't nobody want to go to no damn Butler, bro. Like, I can see if Butler was still good, but Butler ain't been good in a really long time.
0: First of all, Q, do you have a movie that we've given you, we made you watch? I forgot what it was. It was earlier this show, right?
1: A movie?
0: There was a movie like, you have to watch this movie because you can't operate in this world without knowing anything about this movie.
1: Okay. I don't think so.
0: Well, we'll give you one. But okay. Daniel Bell, I'm sorry. You hard-headed as a hammer. You got to watch Hoosiers.
2: I've seen Hoosiers. I just don't like it. I think Hoosiers is crap.
0: No. Now that you've worked in an actual environment where you understand this now, you got to go back and watch Hoosiers.
2: I don't. Hoosiers and Rudy. Both stink.
0: It tells you the importance of basketball in the state of Indiana.
2: I know the importance of basketball in the state of Indiana.
0: So that is
2: I think it's crap.
0: That is part of the lore why they're going to Indiana and playing the cup game there.
2: Jimmy Chickwood or whatever his name is.
0: Yes, Jimmy Chickwood.
2: Whatever his name is.
0: Chipwood.
2: You make it seem like I was just way off.
0: Jimmy Chickwood.
2: That was close.
0: Anyway, the guy could shoot. You want to talk about clutch shooter? That guy is a clutch shooter.
2: Yeah.
0: You ever seen Hoosiers?
1: I have not. I have not seen this movie.
0: Okay.
1: It's a basketball movie?
0: It is.
1: Okay, I'll check it out. I'll check it out.
2: Be fair to Hoosiers.
0: Uh-huh.
2: It's the basketball movie, not a basketball. It's the basketball movie.
0: It's very important, especially I know that you like basketball. Mm-hmm. It's very important. Just for a reference point, if you end up liking it, you end up liking it.
1: Okay.
0: But
1: I already have my GOAT basketball movie.
0: Okay. No. Hold on. This is going to be so dumb, right? What he's going to utter out of his mouth is going to be awful, right? Do you already know?
2: Well, it won't be Space Jam.
0: Do you already know what the movie is?
2: Because that's a Jordan thing. No.
0: Okay.
2: It won't be I'm leaning towards Coach Carter.
0: Yeah. Okay, go ahead.
1: It is Coach Carter.
2: Yeah.
0: Yeah, that's fine. That's not good.
2: Yeah, I know it.
0: So,
1: why are we acting like that's not a great movie?
2: You know people from the Bay Area hate that movie because they say it's all fake?
0: Just like they say Lean on Me is fake with Joe Carter. So
1: I think it's just it's beautiful storytelling.
2: You know what Lean on Me is?
1: Yeah, I know what Lean on Me is.
0: It's called Remember the Titans. No, I saw it. Except for basketball players.
1: Oh, I see. Remember the Titans is also my GOAT football movie.
0: It's a horrible movie.
2: I can agree there.
1: Remember the Titans is a horrible movie?
2: No, I agree with Q.
0: Yes. They lost the state championship on a 68-yard reverse. Who the hell does that? What world are
2: his
0: you
2: life
0: playing,
2: depended
0: man?
2: On it. He ran like his life depended on it.
1: Jerry, you have to be alone on that. I think you're the only one who does not like Remember the Titans. That movie is amazing.
0: I'm used to being alone. Trust me. It's perfectly fine. Oh, God.
1: Watching simulations and stuff.
0: 93-52. White Men Can't Jump is a GOAT. The guy, Marquise Johnson, who plays...
2: Marcus Johnson.
0: The guy...
2: With the gun.
0: Yes. Have you read that? Where he based it on a guy he knew?
2: Yeah.
0: I saw that story the other day, and I was like... He said he just fell into the character. He's like, I knew who the guy was. It's like a story from a guy that would just go rob different stores when he did stuff.
2: I'm going to get my gun. Shooting all.
0: The girl goes running after him. And yeah. I would leave too. White Men Can't Jump. Also, you can listen to Jimmy, but you can't hear Jimmy. I can't hear Jimmy. I'm not a fan of Jimi Hendrix. So there you go. And then 2290. Hoosiers would have been better if Marissa Tomei was in instead of Barbara Hershey.
2: I think the movie was just destined to be crap.
0: It's a good movie. It's a really, really good movie. And the truth is, and I can tell you this in coaching basketball kids, you can do with kids all you can and get them to play in your system, but damn it, if you don't have a really good one, you're going to lose. You're still gonna sure. You still have to have a really good, like, all that and playing as a team and fight, you know, buying in and all that's really good, but unless you can get that damn kid that can shoot, you're gonna lose. So it's fine. Shout out to all you AAU coaches out there.
2: Q, don't watch the movie.
1: I'm gonna watch it.
0: You have to watch Hoosiers. Yeah.
1: I'm gonna watch it. It's a basketball movie. It can't be that bad.
0: Yeah,
1: so
0: it's really good.
1: Yeah,
0: you'll learn how many times to pass the ball before you take a shot.
1: Is it better than Coach Carter? Is that
2: no?
0: Yes.
2: No.
0: Tremendous.
2: Have you seen Rudy?
1: Yeah, maybe when I was in like middle school.
2: But it's better than...
0: But that's not a football movie.
2: It's better than Thunderstruck.
1: Thunderstruck is peak, man. I'm not gonna lie. Thunderstruck is peak. Like, that acting by Kevin Durant just gets better and better every year.
2: Better than Thunderstruck, not as good as Like Mike.
0: And
1: oh, like Mike. I forgot about that.
0: And the sixth man.
2: It's nowhere near the sixth man.
1: Wait. Like Mike might be my favorite basketball movie. That's actually my favorite basketball. Then Coach Carter. I'll die on that hill. I love like Mike. I thought I was Bow Wow. I wanted to be Bow Wow so bad.
0: See what happened.
1: Yeah.
0: See, it went horribly wrong. It went absolutely horribly wrong. You did this.
1: Peak storytelling. I'm telling you.
2: Oh, yeah. Magic shoes. with a 10-year-old playing in the NBA. Yes. Peak storytelling.
0: I'm just saying. Gosh, which one's the one with, you want to see a really good basketball movie about a man overcoming adversity and having terrible taste in women? What's the one with Common?
2: Just right.
1: Oh, no. I haven't seen that.
0: His incredibly gorgeous trainer / girlfriend.
2: Paula Patton. Do you know who Paula Patton is?
1: Heard of the name, don't know the face.
0: Do you know anything? He loses.
1: I don't know who Paula Patton is.
0: He loses favor with that incredibly gorgeous woman and falls in love with Queen Latifah.
2: Do you know who Queen Latifah is?
1: Yes, I know who Queen Latifah is. She's the equalizer.
2: That's where you know her from?
0: That is Q. He's on the ones and twos. Daniel Bell, Jay Ramsey. Last segment of TV on the Radio coming up next.
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0: this isn't a joke anymore. The Democratic Republic of Congo. Here, pull me down a little bit, because I need to say this. I will pay my respects now to the Democratic Republic of Congo, because it's getting nut-cutting time here in the World Cup. They're still up 1-0 on England, England being one of the favorites in the World Cup. So, yeah, it's...
1: Do they keep track of, like, there's nowhere on the screen, so, like... Do they? Who knows how much extra time they're going to have? Do they not know till the end?
0: It's so arbitrary, and that's up to the referee. Like towards the end of the game, but usually because of the hydration breaks and stuff like that,
1: Ryan said like 15 minutes.
0: It's a little longer. I don't know. It's going to be 15 minutes. It'll probably be like 7 or 8. Usually it's about 4 or 5. So, but I've seen 7 and 8. I don't 15.
1: Maybe I heard that wrong then.
0: 2290 Air Bud is the GOAT of all basketball movies. Air Bud, one of the most dynamic athletes out there. And then too, I mean, if you like the World Cup, you'll love World Pups. So
1: what is that?
0: World Pups, it's an Air Bud movie, but except with puppies. 7990 Juana Man is the best ball movie. you would be arrested trying to do Juana Man nowadays.
1: You know what that is, Q?
2: Heard of it, never seen it.
0: Okay. Have you ever heard of the...
1: It's a basketball movie.
0: Have you ever heard of the musical artist Genuine?
2: Yes. Yes.
0: He does a tremendous job acting. And people don't give him enough credit for the acting job that he did.
1: I don't know if he was acting.
2: Isn't he still touring?
0: He'll always tour.
2: Yeah.
0: He has one of the greatest R&B songs of all time.
2: Are you getting ready to sing it?
0: Do you want me to?
2: I mean...
1: Which one are you going to?
0: What are you talking about?
1: Which songs are you talking about?
0: There's three, first of all. In Those Jeans is another one. And So Anxious.
1: Yeah, what's the third? Am I tripping?
0: Yes, you are.
1: Am I tripping?
0: I'm going to let you stew in that for just a minute. Yeah. Genuine's biggest song.
2: Oh, Goal.
0: Oh, what Oh, the English. Look at them. They needed that so bad.
1: That's on me.
0: Apologize.
1: Yeah, that's stupid. Yes. Yeah, my bad. Wow.
0: Wow. But the English bails you out on that. The English tie it up. 1-1. And here we are in the 75th minute going. I mean, that's pretty damn exciting.
2: That was crazy.
0: Back to Dr. Congo it is. But you saw, like, the Congo.
1: I don't know. That didn't look all that exciting.
0: Congo.
1: The goalie seemed like he helped him out a little bit.
0: No, a little header. Look at that.
2: That was a nice header.
0: A header into the goal there.
1: Look at that. Goalie looked like he tipped it in.
0: You just misread. And his body, you know.
1: I'm kidding, by the way.
0: His body was going one way, and he barely got his glove and couldn't get there.
2: I wonder if it looks harder to be a goalie than it is, like.
0: Super easy.
2: It's easy to be a goalie.
1: Where's this game? This game Atlanta?
0: Is it Atlanta?
1: Oh, yes.
0: It's in the top corner over there.
1: Does that look like Adam Francisco?
0: do I get to say the line?
1: Eubanks on the tennis coverage.
0: 36-43. I just got back from Mexico. I was there for 9 days. Time of my life. I was in Mexico for a little while, too. I would not say that was the time of my life.
1: Congrats.
0: There we go. It was a different situation for me. What was Genuine's?
1: A pony.
0: God
1: bless. I just completely forgot. Wow. God. I apologize to Mr. Wine.
0: But Juana Man was funny.
1: It just didn't age well.
0: No, it did not at all. And who was the actor?
1: Miguel something.
0: Yeah.
1: I forgot his last name.
0: But he's been on plenty of...
1: He was in Life.
0: Straight to BET movies.
1: No. He was in A-Man. Was he in A-Man? No, he wasn't. Was he in A-Man?
2: That sounds like a straight to BET movie.
1: Hold on. Well, A-Man is a show.
0: Who is he talking to right now?
1: I was talking to myself.
0: Did you see him going back and forth? And like really arguing with himself. Yeah. And I'm like, I'm right here. Are you saying was he in?
2: I just think he doesn't want to talk to you, Jerry.
0: That's fine. That's ever.
1: What was the TV show he was in?
0: You're saying Amen?
1: Yeah, well, I don't think it was Amen.
0: Was he a bishop in Amen?
1: No, he wasn't an Amen. Okay. But he was, what TV
0: was he
1: in
0: 227?
1: Yeah, he was an Amen. Okay, I see.
0: Okay.
1: Yes, he was.
0: He just wasn't the good-looking preacher.
1: He was Jerome.
0: Okay.
1: And I don't know if many Jerome pastors.
0: So you don't see, you don't know, you're judging. So there you go. Anyway. But yes, England.
1: And it's Miguel A. Nunez Jr.
0: Is that his name?
1: Yeah.
0: Okay. So absolutely England needed that. That's awesome. World Cup coverage, my friend, just does not stop. Don't stop.
1: Room for them to lose.
0: Can't stop. Back to the groups with the NBA Cup, though. Group B with the Oklahoma City Thunder. That's going to consist of the Minnesota Timberwolves, the LA Clippers, the New Orleans Pelicans, and the Memphis Grizzlies. Every single one of those teams have a new look. Do the Pelicans have anything new?
1: New GM? No, not new GM. He was there last year. No.
2: Is that the worst group? It's a terrible group. I mean, the Thunder are carrying that.
0: It's not the group of death. That's for damn sure.
2: Yeah. That's.
0: So, let's see. Is it the worst group? Let's see. Nuggets, Rockets, Mavs. That's pretty good. Spurs, Lakers, Golden State.
1: I mean, that could be LeBron, Steph, Luka, Wimby. What are the other two teams?
0: Portland and...
1: Ja, Dame.
0: Portland, the Kings.
1: Okay, I mean, it's all about the Kings. Yeah. But that's. I mean, they got names at least in that group.
0: Is it? How about, Knicks, Cleveland. That's a good group right there.
1: Could also be LeBron.
0: Pistons, Bucks, Raptors.
1: Well, they got Kawhi,
2: Kawhi. That's in contention.
1: For the worst?
0: Celtics, Bulls, Hawks, Wizards, Hornets.
1: That's a good one.
0: That'd be a good one. Yeah, it might be.
2: I'm not mad at it. I'd want to be in the worst one.
0: So rank it. What is it? Thunder, Wolves, and then where do you go with Grizzlies, Clippers, and Pelicans?
1: Thunder, Wolves. Who's Pelicans?
0: Pelicans, Grizzlies, Clippers.
1: Thunder, Wolves, Clippers, Grizzlies, Pelicans.
0: Mm-hmm. Do you ever know? I was talking about this with Kelly Gregg yesterday. Are you familiar with one Jeremy Grant?
2: Yes.
0: All right.
1: Nephew
0: of Horace, son of Harvey, who played here.
2: Brother of Jaren.
1: Harvey played here?
0: Harvey Grant was part of that 88 team with Stacey King that I love so much. My favorite basketball team of all time. Yes, Harvey Grant.
1: When I immediately went to Thunder, and I thought you were saying...
0: One of my favorite Thunder teams of all time?
1: I thought you were saying he played for the Sonics, and that's why you're saying he played here.
0: I know the answer. I don't know the exact answer, but I know the answer, the important part. How much did Jeremy Grant... How much has Jeremy Grant made in his career?
1: Ooh. Is it over 200? Let me say 163, because the first few contracts weren't all that. And he came after, it was after 2016. I'll go with $163 million.
0: Over under on that, Q.
2: I'll say 170.
0: Damn. Both of y'all are way over. 139.
1: Oh, dang.
2: So he's not as good as we thought. Okay.
0: That's
1: a lot of money.
0: He's made $139 million doing what? Give me your favorite Jeremy Grant moment. That's been worth $139 million. I'm waiting. I'm waiting for the big moment that Jeremy Grant did. Jeremy Grant has made a living, an absolute living off of
1: chasing the bag.
0: Yep, getting paychecks. And that's why I said, you know, people always talk about what's more important than winning. How about $139 million?
1: Especially if you're Jeremy Grant. Nobody care if Jeremy Grant wins a championship outside of maybe Jeremy Grant, which does he really care?
0: Give me the teams he's played for.
1: To be fair, he did think he was like re-signing with Dane.

0: Nick. I'll just give this up.
1: Okay.
0: Yeah. You got three more.
1: Who did he get drafted by? Did he play? Did he play for the Bucks?
0: He did not play for the Bucks.
1: Pistons?
0: He did play for the Pistons.
1: Is that who he got drafted by?
0: No, but got a bag. An absolute
1: that was the first bag.
0: Yep. Two more teams.
1: Who did he get drafted by?
0: I know. Average 6.3 in his rookie year and 9.7 in his second year. Got traded in his third year.
1: Eastern Conference. He got drafted by Eastern Conference team, right? Yeah. Wasn't Miami. Wasn't Chicago.
0: He was...
1: Was he drafted by Chicago?
0: Nope. Oh. He was a part of the process.
1: The Sixers. That is right. Yeah. Yeah, I remember him on those teams because he was good and they got rid of him.
0: And played 1 year with the Denver Nuggets in 1920. And, well, not 1920. Yes, in 1920.
1: That's right. He was on that team that in the conference finals.
0: Mm-hmm.
1: What a career he's had.
0: He's like the Forrest Gump.
1: Because that's where he went after the Thunder.
0: Yeah.
1: For a year.
0: Yep. Yeah. And also, Q, you'll appreciate this. Jeremy Grant is the main reason for our famous Carmelo Anthony quote. Yo, P, they say I got to come off the bench.
2: And he should have.
0: For who?
2: For him.
0: For Jeremy Grant.
2: Yeah.
0: Yep.
2: Yeah.
0: Absolutely.
2: That team would have been so much better if
1: they
2: Melo
1: still
2: would have
1: been a first round exit.
2: No, I think that would have changed their chemistry. For the better.
0: You are so wrong about that.
1: No, it still would have been a first-round exit.
0: They would have not been a first-round exit. They were upset both years by Utah and Portland. Yeah. They were both, were they three seeds both those years? And at one
1: were they three seeds both years?
0: I think so.
2: They were like four, yeah, somewhere around there.
1: I know 1 year they were.
0: But before Andre Robinson hurt himself, they had the best starting lineup in the NBA. They had
1: plus, minus-wise.
0: They had start playing.
1: Doesn't matter when you get to the playoffs and playoff P shows up.
0: In 1920, he made $9.3 million with the Nuggets. He turned that into a $19 million contract and a $20 million contract with the Detroit Pistons.
1: $20 million.
0: Right, whatever, $20 million. Yeah, and then never looked back.
1: Again, I mean, he was on a really good contending team with the Nuggets. He thought he was re-signing with a really good team in the Blazers. And then the Blazers just... stop trying to compete, really, and then...
0: How much is he making this year? I'm glad you asked. $32 million, $34 next year, and player option for $36.
1: I think he's going to opt into that.
0: In two more years.
1: Giving him a player option is kind of crazy.
0: That is the craziest. Like, when you renegotiate, you got to take the player option away. make it a team option, something.
1: Or mutual, which we're saying now.
0: And also, I think that with his addition, that adds to, I will, if you're asking me, I would put money on Boozer being Rookie of the Year.
1: He's going to have the most opportunity. I mean, nobody else is going to be taking the ball from him. Darren Peterson with all the talent in Utah. Now... AJ DeBonta could have the opportunity to put up a lot of points, given Trey is probably going to set him up a lot. Mikael Brown will have a lot of opportunity with the Nets.
0: Yeah, but he plays for the Nets.
1: That is true.
2: Goal!
0: Is that
2: it's Kane again?
0: Harry Kane comes to the rescue for England.
2: Oh, my goodness.
0: They are now up 2-1 on Dr. Congo in the 86th minute. Wow.
1: You're really watching this, Q, huh?
2: I am. Yes.
0: It's enthralling. Like I said, you would never know. It is tremendous.
1: You're right, because I'm not watching.
0: I know.
2: I'm sorry to break up the Jeremy Grant talk, but oh, my goodness.
0: All right, go ahead and hit us.
1: Thank God the show is over.
0: There you go. Nighthawk says Melo coming off the bench wouldn't have mattered. So the guy cared way too much about the 10th rebound.
3: Press the brick going up.
0: All right, what do you got?
1: Price of the brick going up for, I don't know, free agents? Last night, $1.2 billion was committed, which is obviously going to go up today. But... price of brick going up for the Lakers? Let's get this right.

0: He can charge whatever he wants in England if he gets it out of this. I got bad news for you, Harry, though. You're going to have to take on the Mexican Nationals.
1: What now?
0: Yeah, well, it's now.
1: That's what he said. He said, what now?
0: Well, then, bienvenidos. We're going to get you. Pretty awesome, though. This has been an awesome game.
1: She's pretty. She looks that.
0: We are one of one today when it comes to the World Cup games. Pretty darn awesome. All right. Good show, maybe. I don't know. Possibly.
1: Glad it's over.
0: We got one more to go. Remember, tomorrow we're going to be doing our barbecue draft. The great Pop Presbillet will join us as we draft early on in the show. Stick around, though. Kelly Gregg joins me. It's the Franchise Players next on 107.7 The Franchise.
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6: Some great World Cup action going on right now. We're in stoppage time, and England, woo, after spending most of the first half down 1-0 to old Dr. Congo over here, they have come back in the second half and put up a couple of goals. The winner of this goes to take on my Mexico team.
7: That was tremendous last night, even with all the lightning.
6: Yes, well, the lightning and the, and two, we can get into this real quick, the unfair fandom of Mexican fans keeping the Ecuadorians up all night. Kelly, they were singing around them. They were blasting their radios. They wouldn't let them sleep. Oh, no. Just awful. Awful. They should never be allowed to host the World Cup again.
7: No, that was great on the home turf there. But yeah, I'm sure they're hungover today. Are they still partying?
6: They probably still partying. Did you see some of the scenes?
7: Oh, yeah.
6: It was awesome.
7: But there's some people, I mean, they're partying right now for USA Tonight.
6: Yes. And like I said, we are a studied show. We know where Bosnia and Herzegovina is on the map.
7: What's the capital?
6: Sarajevo.
7: Sarajevo?
6: Okay.
7: And I've heard of that place. Was there a movie about that or something?
6: Sarajevo. You know why I know Sarajevo? This is the nerdiest thing. Okay. The band U2, they had a side project, and they used a producer, Brian Eno, and they were called themselves The Passengers. Okay. So they did one album with Brian Eno, U2 did, and the name of the project was called The Passengers. Anyway, their lead single off of that was Miss Sarajevo.
7: Oh, right.
6: And so that's the only reason I remember Sarajevo is because of Miss Sarajevo from The Passengers. That was really U2 and Brian Eno, which, by the way, was a horrible album. People hated it.
7: I'm sure no one's ever heard of it.
6: You said, I'm sure.
7: The Passengers?
6: Yes, The Passengers. Like, and the name of the album is like Original Soundtrack or something. Like, it's just so random. But, yes, that's why I remember it's Sarajevo. So, you thought you were going to get me, didn't you?
7: No, I mean, again, I kept looking at it. Is it Sarajevo? But, yeah. I'm glad you can say it like that.
6: But, yeah, United States and a little bit of pressure on the United States. I talked about it earlier today. They if they lose, they would be the only host country that doesn't advance. You saw the Canadians in the first round of the knockouts, and they had a solo game by themselves. Poor Canadians, they had to come all the way to California to play because they, you know, their group wasn't so great. And they end up winning and advancing to the 16. And then you saw the electricity of the Mexican Nationals last night as they advanced. So, yeah, Team USA, although it would be awesome to see them advance, also a lot of pressure.
7: Oh, yeah, being, well, you know, they rested all their guys, right? Pusick's back, you know, like you're talking about, home pitch. And you look at Bosnia, what, they beat Qatar 3-1, Canada. Then they got blitzed by Switzerland 4-1. But all those games, goals came after Bosnia got a red card. So they were playing a man down. And everything I've been reading, they're very physical and defensive-oriented squad of Bosnia, Herzegovina.
6: They will, the United States will gain a lot of respect if they can get past this thing and win this thing somewhat clean. Also, they could lose.
7: But they lose. It's terrible.
6: If they lose, I'm telling you guys, welcome to the Mexican bandwagon. Just it's time to jump on Team Mexico.
7: I'm France. Holy cow.
6: That was such a... Oh. Now, out of all the knockout games, like I said, every single one of them have been really, really good, except for that one. That one was a mismatch from the beginning. What a snooze fest. Right. France, but I mean, Mbappe is in it. Like a very, very good player.
7: Yeah, I think... I got a buddy he's got that soccer sickness, like it's going around. Yeah, France, what, like three of their scorers are the top five guys in the world.
6: So yeah.
7: Yeah, it's unbelievable. Yeah, France dominate, but yeah, United States got to get it done. It's a must win.
6: With Messi playing as well as he has been, a lot of people think it's just going to be a France, Argentina, like rematch there in the finals.
7: Right. I mean, France is unbelievable.
6: That's good for you. And that's I've been trying to convince Daniel, but Daniel Bell is like a wet noodle. He doesn't want to watch his stuff.
7: He can't watch his stuff with all these trades going on. I mean, I seen him with a Walker Kessler jersey leaving.
6: But, that's what I was kind of getting at, is that, if you are a fan of competition, if you are a fan of this just really good play, you enjoy the World Cup. Hold
7: Definitely.
6: On.
7: Oh, set pieces?
6: Look at this thing. Right here in the 97th minute.
7: Not the spray paint.
6: Congo has a chance. Dr. Congo has a chance to attack here. Look at the English player, like, laying down. Because he's trying to waste time as much as he can on this. Because we're so close to the end whistle. It goes over the net just a little.
7: Too high.
6: Oh, that was really, I think, the last chance. It. For Dr. Congo, and the English are about to walk off.
7: Oh, that guy turned. He's scared.
6: Well, you got to
7: turn, but hey.
6: Okay, because here's the deal. If you get a handball, do you see him?
7: Right there.
6: Then it's, yeah.
7: Definitely, but you can't turn. Put your hands behind your back. Block like you're blocking in flag football.
6: And it is over. The English have prevailed.
7: They were down. I mean, yeah, there was a lot. They came back down 1-0 early.
6: You could feel the... What am I trying to say? You could really feel the tension in the English in the second half. They're like, oh, damn, we can't blow this one.
7: Yeah, you can't be losing to Congo.
6: But Harry Kane with two goals, one in the 75th minute, one in the 86th minute. Yeah, it was...
7: got like the most goals ever in the World Cup.
6: So, Kane...
7: never mind. No,
6: was it Messi? Messi, yeah. Messi came this year and took that over. But Kane might have the most in English... I think in English history, so.
7: On that. But, yeah, this is Bosnia's first time in the knockout stage. You can't lose. The women's soccer, highly respect the United States. I mean, come on, men's soccer. Get it done.
6: This is, like I said, with it being in the home country here, it really is super. It's turning into super excitement. And for me, I'm getting, ridiculed by people here and there. And I'm, kind of being, what do you call those? I kind of made fun of OU fans, OU baseball fans, bandwagon guys. But yeah, I'm bandwagon. But yeah, this is great.
7: Oh, it's entertaining. And again, when it does slow down, like the set pieces, I love that. I was thinking, I wonder how they, football practice. I mean, it's the same. I mean, hell, same practice we had in seventh grade to the same practice I had in seventh year in the NFL. But I wonder about soccer practice. Like, I mean, what do they do? Hey, we're going to work on just set pieces right now. I mean, it's like working on third and short.
6: I mean, your fundamentals, right? You're working on passing. You're working on play. And then, and then
7: what do? You come together and like, hey, we're going to, shoot on the goalie, this or that. That's something that's, I don't know. I've always liked hearing about structures of practices and stuff, but. Yeah, what do? Condition after soccer? Hell, you just ran the whole practice.
6: Let me tell you about Softa Charmin, and we'll get there, and maybe I'll reuse it. Did you read about the, was it up to 5 Germans that didn't want to take the penalty kicks?
7: Yeah. Hey, they weren't.
6: Kelly Gray.
7: Hey.
6: Go ahead.
7: I mean, listen, even when you're tired, you bet. I mean, I'll never forget my high school car. Are you scared of Benny Butler? I was thinking, no, sir. And I was like, hell yeah, I'm scared of Benny.
6: here's my problem. Let me tell you a problem I have, okay? I have irrational confidence. So if we ever got to a penalty kick situation, I'd be the first one to be like, I got it. I'm good. I'm going, right? And coaches or whatever would have to go, hey, hold on, Jer. Yeah. We'll see if we can get the best. But never, ever have I been in a situation like that where I shrink up. Like
7: if you're fatigued, right? Fatigue may cower of any man, but that's crazy.
6: Now, listen, when I'm playing bad basketball in my 50s, I have told Daniel, no, you guys can run, you guys can run. I hear that, but never in a clutch situation. I will always take that clutch shot. I will always do it, even to my own detriment. I don't understand being on a national team like that and just turning it down, Kelly.
7: Oh, I always wanted to be a kicker in football, but not when the game's on the line. But yeah, I mean, you miss, you're not feeling it. I mean, maybe another guy is, but yeah, I found that interesting.
6: Although, okay, so your last year in Kansas City, this is the closest I've ever heard you kind of talk about it. Didn't you say at one time you were hoping you didn't run or?
7: Playing the Jets, and I'm thinking, man, I hope these guys don't double team me. And I was like, I was walking off the field like, you were scared. And that, because I was old. And then I'll never forget in that same game, I coach, and I'm thinking, don't put me in.
6: Yeah.
7: Go to somebody else.
6: So,
7: go to somebody else. But, it's like, Greg, you're in. I'm like, damn it.
6: At that point, your heart's out.
7: Yeah, I knew I was done with football after that. That's when you know. But you got to be honest.
6: But the German, just like I said, Kelly, you were wearing a Kansas City Chiefs jersey, not an American jersey. Right. The German national, German.
7: I'd raise my hand and say, could I go second or third? I don't want to be first or last, right? I mean, if you're the guy at the end and if you got to knock it in there to either tie or just advance, that's a lot of pressure.
6: That was just...
7: That is wild.
6: That is just unreal. Like you say, you're just looking around, you're looking at the servicemen around you and just like, I can't believe you wilted.
7: Was it Paraguay they lost to?
6: But what do you always say about fatigue makes a...
7: Power out of any man.
6: Yeah. Yep, and so you can see being fatigued here. We are going to whisk away to Seattle, and the game after this is going to fire up about 3 o'clock. That is going to be Belgium and Senegal. So,
7: Is Belgium a heavy favorite? I was looking at that earlier.
6: So that's the next one, and we'll see with this one. The name brands and the big time games that we've seen so far, like I said, only one dud yesterday, and that was France. Yeah. So, yeah.
7: Belgium's supposed to win.
6: Okay. You got plus 130 or something. That's what I see. The Norwegians, we saw that, right? We were watching that yesterday during our show. So that happened.
7: Yeah, perfect.
6: And France, Sweden, and then, like I said, Mexico. And then, too, don't you hate lightning?
7: Yeah. That's it. I mean, again, the rain was great, but, yeah, that lightning make you sit out. But, yeah, they did a good job staying warm, showing the crowd.
6: Yeah, and, I think it was supposed to start at 7, didn't start up to like 8-something. But made it for a late night, but still, it was very...
7: They were rocking. That was awesome. Mm-hmm. Some of them old guys crying, seeing Mexico advance.
6: It's the furthest they've advanced since 86, I believe, in 40 years or something. Yeah.
7: And again, like I always say, the only time you get bad service at any Mexican restaurants around here is when the Mexico national team is playing.
6: Is it, who was in Miami Vice? Colin,
7: Colin Farrell?
6: Yes. So there's a thing, James Corden does a post-game show with the World Cup or whatever, and he was there. A couple of really funny things about that. First of all, I'll tell you about do you know who Marjona is?
7: The
6: Argentinian, right? The guy that is like... not only was he a great... he's just a legend in football, but also a legend partier. So he was kind of like the Wilt Chamberlain, only kind of put him to, you know, Wilt Chamberlain was 7'5". This guy was 5'5". Anyway, so Colin, we were saying how that was his, like, hero when he was growing up. He basically thought he was like a god. So they're doing Miami Vice. They're filming Miami Vice, and they had to stay there a week, and he's with his dad, and they go to a club. Right. Now, you know, somebody recommends a club for him. And obviously they have the VIP and all that stuff. And he says, he starts to look at the front and there's like this huge, like just mass hysteria at the front and people are just going crazy. And he said, no lie. It just, the people parted and there he was. And he was like walking towards him. And he said he had just the best night. It was the best. And they had a picture of, he was like kissing him at the end of it. And he's like, what do you do? You know, whenever you meet him. And he goes, he was the best guy. Signed a jersey for his dad. He's like, he was just so awesome. But, yeah, that's the kind of, but 5'5". I missed my calling, Kelly.
7: Be a goal scorer?
6: I should have been a soccer player. I should have been a wrestler, 135 pounds. Right.
7: Oh, they'd have pulled you to 115.
6: I should have been a wrestler at 115, and I should have been a soccer player because the way they talked about him, like he said, like godlike at 5'5". Yeah, I missed my damn calling.
7: Yeah, I mean, again, I love it too. In Mexico, like, you know, the guy don't pass it to you, he points right at him, right? If I'm a receiver, I'd point at the quarterback. What? I was open. But yeah, I love that. They throw their hands up. I was open. But yeah, it's. I mean, soccer's been entertaining. I'd give it up to him.
6: Colin also during the show, like he said something about who the blank is in the corner, except he's using the words. And, you know, they played like S and blah, blah, blah. And then finally, Corden looks over and goes, I need to tell you something really quick.
7: That chubby guy, I think?
6: Yes. Yeah, okay. That's a Wax Pelé. He said, let me tell you first, that's a Wax Pelé in the corner. That's who that is. And second, we're live.
7: Oh, yeah.
6: That's so, yes, that's... That's one of those yeah, dumb button situations.
7: One guy covered his mouth and got the red card. You see that? What, you can't say you can't cover your mouth.
6: You ready? Rule 12.
7: They said there's no leniency. You cover. What if you cough?
6: That is rule 12, Kelly. And
7: coughing the elbow.
6: They learned that the hard way. A guy, somebody else was and then going and being a super bad dude, saying some super bad things. When two countries get together, it's great that community can get together. But also, there's some people that
7: it's been great how all the nations can come together, but. You know, hey, it's still competitive out there, and they're humans.
6: They say, yes, they said it's called rule, and I looked up rule 12, and it's just a bunch of disruptive, and don't even think about putting your hand, like, if you can trash talk, but you better be trash talk that you can say that can get caught on camera.
7: Right, I mean, them football coaches, right, the mouth readers and everything.
6: Sure, yeah, well, that's because they're calling plays and stuff like that.
7: Crazy,
6: on the pitch. Yeah. They basically said, nope, no more. If you got something to say, say it. And if you try to cover, you're carded.
7: That's right. Bring out that red.
6: And the thing is, too, you saw the guy after he got the red card. Had no problem with it.
7: Right. They're losing. He's walking off.
6: And he just walked off. Over, said, oh, yeah. No, it caught me. Yeah. Got me. So, yeah. Incredible stuff with the World Cup. And it really is a tremendous, tremendous event that I'm enjoying every single minute. That is Kelly Gregg. I am Jerry Ramsey. 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

0: 1990 says, don't sell yourself short, Jerry. You could be a jockey or an extra in Seabiscuit.
1: That jockey'd be sweet. You got to pull away, Jerry.
0: Real quick, I just... Thanks, Steve. Steve goes, don't fall off. Can I, Which is not easy. Did you not hear the last segment? It's not as easy as it looks. I would just get on the horse. I would just, you kick him on the side a little bit. How hard is it?
2: It is much harder.
0: I don't think. You put a little helmet on, and you just kick the horse on the side. It's not the damn hard.
1: Get that fly swatter and spank.
0: Yeah, that's right. There you go. Somebody needs to trust me with their, $200,000 horse.
1: I got a $25 horse I'll give you.
0: Hold on. You're not part of the show yet, Steve. We'll give you. I know.
1: Steve's the man.
0: I know. And I like it, too, because he sits behind me. Today, I'll show him again some more of my lifting technique.
1: Oh, no.
0: So, that was it.
1: Squat. You see John Mateer front squatting?
0: No. Okay.
1: Holy cow. That's 315? That's a lot of weight.
0: Kelly, you've said it. You said it already. You don't need to be a yoked up guy to be a good football player. That's all. Hey, you know what? The first time he overthrows a receiver, that lifting really came in handy.
1: He's not doing the curls for the girls or the Bowflex or the ab. I mean, man, that's a big, 315 front squat. I don't think I could do 200 on a front squat.
0: Oh, see, here you go. Look at you.
1: I ain't squatted. Last time I squatted earlier this morning, but last time I squatted, it's been a long time. But yeah, that's unbelievable.
0: I do appreciate the, especially in the downtime, being July 1st, the John Mateer stuff that we've got, right? That does make me feel good rather than, is this guy going to be able to hit his target? Is this guy going to be able to, run the play?
1: I like it, too. He took a bump right before off that smelling salt, and he said, let's get this. Yeah, 315 for like 8.
0: So, I mean, remember the last time Steve, you got me doing it. The last time OU invested this much into a quarterback, he ended up, I guess he's going to start for Las Vegas.
1: Right, running ribs. I don't know. I mean, he might not be the starter out there.
0: In Vegas? Oh, God, what a fall from grace.
1: Yeah.
0: That would be awful. And I don't root against kids. There's a lot of our listeners out there that will be rooting against Jackson Arnold. I don't root against kids. I love redemption stories.
1: Oh, no, I just think, you stole a bunch of money, Jackson.
0: It wasn't his fault. That's the way of the world nowadays.
1: Anybody would take it, but I'd always be, in any walk of life, they pay you a wage, you better perform, and... Yeah, lacking. Well, we wish him the luck. He'd be a great H-back.
0: You know what I think is really funny? The NBA free agency has been going on for a little bit here. And me and I always mention whenever we talk about the old days, me and John Hamm used to do, and Brady Trantham, we used to, wait till midnight and we'd come in here and we'd do free agent shows and who are the Thunder going to get? What's that? Are they going to get that final little piece to get him over? You start to look at some of the names that have been flying around here. Yeah.
1: It's been entertaining.
0: Not much. Like you said, Kessler Walker or whatever. Kessler Walker, Texas Ranger, going to the Lakers. My Pistons picked up John Collins.
1: Right. I mean, what has there ever been a big three more Wonder Bread than out there at the Lakers?
0: Yes, yes, they have, Kelly. George Mikan and his group.
1: Back in the day?
0: Back in the 50s in black and white. Yes, those guys.
1: In color. How about in color? Has there ever been? I mean, you look at their core, right? Hey, yeah. I mean, get some suntan lotion, right, and have some fun. But I love Walker Kessler. Always have, even though he was hurt.
0: Well, that's what I was saying. The thing about Walker Kessler and John Collins, both coming from Utah, is they're well-rested. Utah did their damnedest to make sure that everybody was as well-rested as they could be.
1: Right. He's going to need it because Luka and Austin Reeves, right, defense, not their calling card.
0: But just little pieces here and there that you don't know if they're going to improve the team or not. Meanwhile, I'll be very honest. I have been paying a lot of attention to the World Cup, had some family come in, so I haven't really been glued to ESPN. I did not realize what a big deal that LeBron leaving the Lakers was.
1: Got his son that guaranteed money on that day, but yeah, I mean, again, I saw Minnesota might be interested
0: in
1: LeBron.
0: Well, okay, so King James, that's his nickname, right? King James has been more regal than ever. I think he told Rich Paul, go, you know, and find me all the riches in the land. He says that he will listen to anybody's pitch to him. All he wants to do is play at a high level. And honestly, what has not been said out loud, but is absolutely true, he wants a team that will allow him to have his going away celebration.
1: Celebration, and I mean, I'm sure he wants a ton of money, right? I mean, he still wants to get paid like
0: he's... I don't know. A ton of money?
1: I mean, you wouldn't think, but you think he'd just say, hey, I'm going to come in here, and I mean, he'd be great with Ann Edwards and Ball, but...
0: I will attribute for my Detroit Pistons... He could be in the Tobias Harris role from last year. Same role. He'd have the same exact role. But he's LeBron James at 41. Is LeBron James at 41 better than Tobias Harris? By the way, Tobias Harris might be on the move later on today. I don't know.
1: I mean, they're both similar, right? But, I mean, there's no way he should be making $50 million a year, is there? I mean, for an old man?
0: No, and I was actually going to look up real quick, like, what is...
1: Well, last year, he averaged $50 million, Jer. $50 million. His cap hit $59 million for a 41-year-old. I mean, we just saw Serena on grass. Some 40-year-old slow down.
0: I know this is dumb to say. But you don't think that he would take a... You don't think he would take a deal to just finish off his career?
1: I thought he'd be in a situation right now. I mean, you know, like 2 years that... $10 million a piece, but not 50.
0: That's,
1: again, his body's old, right? He's done a great job of, you know, I mean, playing at 41, right? Had to be the main guy in the playoffs because all the injuries. But, I mean, when you look at it, it's just, okay, is he worth $50 million in the locker room? No, but you got to think that his brain is still good, and his brain thinks he's 21 again.
0: When, when he left the Lakers, I'm sure
1: 9 years. I couldn't believe that.
0: I'm sure he was frustrated with the fact that that same organization that basically sold themselves out for Kobe's going away, right?
1: Right.
0: That they didn't do the same for him.
1: Right. But they're trying to win, right? They were just trying to stay relevant with that Kobe deal back in the day, right? I mean, who else was with Kobe?
0: There was some really bad. Like, they had just came off their back-to-back.
1: Even in back in the day when I played football, guys would, I still have my number. Even Ray, I mean, Ray had he's like, I'm going to be a free agent. And I'm like, Ray, you're old. And, obviously Baltimore would pay him the most to stick around, but he thought he was going to break the bank as a young guy again. LeBron, right? I mean, I win championships, this and that. Some guys at the, you know, in the cafeteria, hey, I'm making $50 million. Who cares, right? I don't know if he has to have that walk in the locker room. Hey, I'm LeBron James, obviously, the legend, the man. But do you have to have the $50 million follow you in?
0: Okay, so we did the whole Jeremy Grant yesterday. How much does Jeremy Grant make his career? The answer was $139 million. So that zero championships and a long storied career in the NBA. Let's do it with LeBron James.
1: It's like Kirk Cousins, right? All that good money.
0: How much career earnings has LeBron James?
1: Billions.
0: Careers. Well, I'm just in the NBA. Now, with endorsements and stuff like that, yes, I do believe he is topping out over a billion. But in the NBA alone, $531 million.
1: That's unbelievable. To paid to play a game. That is great.
0: LeBron James has made $531 million. When's the last time he made less than $30 million, Kelly?
1: Probably in high school.
0: That would be 15-16. 15-16, his contract was $22 million. In 15-16, it escalated to $30 million the next year. When's the last time he made less than $10 million, Kelly?
1: High school.
0: That would be in 6-7. That would be, Yeah. In the year 6-7, his contract was $5 million. It bumped up to $13
1: million. Man, yeah, that's why you just, I don't know, I mean... You think his feelings was hurt that the Lakers didn't offer him the 50? But
0: and then
1: he's still a great, I mean, not a great player, still a great, you know, foreign organization, but you can't have an old man making $50
0: million. His rookie salary was $4 million. Could you imagine?
1: After taxes, he brought home two.
0: He probably thought he was on the highest of skies, right? He probably bought two chains.
1: Got his buddy, got that clutch. They're the biggest sports agency in basketball.
0: So, okay.
1: Some guys get hung up. Again, I just go back to my football days. Some guys get hung up on that number, right? So you say a guy made $10 million last year. You're thinking, hey, if anything, I better make 11 or 10, 5. Some guys get caught up on that number.
0: Do you know the three franchises he played for? It's pretty easy, right?
1: That's Heat, Cavs, and the Lakers.
0: Okay. From 2004 to 2025, he's played for that's amazing. Usually at this time of your career.
1: What's his 401k?
0: That's where you see, Hakeem Olajuwon in a Raptors jersey, or you see Ewing in a Seattle jersey. That has not happened to LeBron. I just wonder if this is the year. Like, is this, cause it happens to all, it really does, the side of Reggie Miller or Tim Duncan. It really does happen to all your favorites. Look at Russell Westbrook's jersey collection now.
1: Right. Has he got any? Have we heard anything for agency on him?
0: No, sir. There's a couple of whispers. They might want him back in Washington. Right. I've also
1: with Trae Young.
0: I've heard other things with that too. But I wouldn't mind him in Detroit. And then too, he wants to play for a contender. Will he play for Oklahoma City? Probably not. Will he play for San Antonio? Probably not.
1: I saw that Champagne got paid.
0: Yes.
1: The three.
0: They like what they got right there. By the way, Kawhi Leonard inquired about San Antonio.
1: Oh.
0: And they said, we're good.
1: What did Pop call his group? His entourage or something? Remember? I don't know.
0: Oh, yeah, you're right. His posse? Yeah,
1: posse.
0: Yeah. He said, yeah.
1: Posse's on Broadway.
0: And Kawhi's going to end up going out the way he wants over in Toronto. I think that's where he wants to retire.
1: Okay.
0: Because that's where he got his title.
1: Yeah, definitely. That'd be great for him.
0: But
1: yeah, the Clippers, we still got their pick too, right?
0: Yep, and I have no idea what they're going to do.
1: Who's the? I mean, I know we just got them in the draft. Who's the top player next year? But yeah, they're going to be a top. I mean, that Clippers are going to be terrible with. I like Ingram, but half the time he's asleep.
0: Well, I do think that it's not beneficial for Brandon Ingram. It's not. But his girlfriend, isn't she like an entertainer? Yeah, Brandon Ingram's girlfriend is she's in show business. Okay. And so I think that's going to benefit her, which will benefit him.
1: That's right.
0: Happy
1: girlfriend.
0: That's right. Happy, not wife or whatever. But yeah, so I think that that'll help her there. But this free agency has just been, it's been a dud.
1: Right. Oh, Grady Dick will love out there in L.A.
0: Oh, that's right. He's going out there too.
1: Yeah.
0: Oh, could you imagine? Yes. Okay. His girlfriend is Grammy nominated rapper Glorilla.
1: Okay. Oh, I like that. I think, she's got her songs are, she's got a good catchy ones.
0: Which catchy one does she have, Cal?
1: She got a little aggressive voice. Yeah.
0: So, but thank you, Daniel Bell. It took Daniel Bell all of two seconds to type in Glorilla. I think that she'll enjoy being out there. And like I said, maybe we forget who Brandon Ingram is because he'll be on an irrelevant Clippers team. But she'll make way out there. He'll have a great time. And yeah, like you said, Grady.
1: They're going to stink.
0: big Grady energy. Although the last time people thought that the Clippers were going to stink, it really didn't help the Oklahoma City Thunder out. So
1: no, right? They had a good little run there.
0: Meanwhile, the Oklahoma City Sooners. I had to type in something real quick. The Oklahoma City Thunder, they did the Lou Dort deal, and we are frozen in time now. We don't know. Are they having conversations about next year with Kaysen yet to see where they're going to go with Lou? Are they talking to people trying to move Lou? Are they talking amongst themselves and saying, okay, well, this is the second apron money that we got stuck with. We're going to roll with this. I do like this, Kelly. You would agree with this, I think. The Oklahoma City Voting Republic or whatever, they're paying about $1 billion at the end of the day for the new stadium. And what was the big thing? Like, trust in this, guys. Trust in your city or whatever. Well, now trust in your fans, Sam. And that was one of the things that Sam was hitting us over the head with during his press conference, is that this is going to be for the fans. They're putting off money to build a new practice facility. They're putting off money to do this. Well, here you are. Now, have you chopped up this team enough? Or do you really have one more big cut in you? And that's where they're at.
1: I think one, you know, cut or two, not a cut, trade, right? Oh, wait, Carlson got signed too, right?
0: He went to Portland,
1: that's
0: right?
1: That's awesome.
0: Yes.
1: I saw Oost got a deal to go back to the Bucks.
0: Which, by the way...
1: that's good for our former Thunder.
0: That was almost a blip there, because not too many people were quite sure what was going to happen to Usman Jang. But, yes, remember, Sam Presti picked him over J-Dub. So...
1: Hey, Sam Presti, happy still in the league, right? Not out of... I mean, you know, draft a guy and you think, oh... Look at him, and now he's on the streets. But no, that's good for those guys. But yeah, Dort will be what? He can't be on the. When's the final cap? I mean,
0: a couple of days before the start of the season.
1: Oh, okay.
0: Because and the big thing to remember, this will bookmark it in your head. When was James Harden traded?
1: Notre Dame game.
0: Yep. So think they have well into.
1: Oh, I see. What
0: yep, they have well into that to make a decision on what they need to do before Steph starts really hitting. So, I don't know if Oklahoma plays Notre Dame this year, but...
1: in the playoffs! Right?
0: Well, it's not that far, but it's well into football season that they have a chance to get all this stuff done. So, they can take their time, do what they need to.
1: Definitely. I mean, all the business there, but yeah, at least our Dort's taking care of that $17 million. Any word on Kendrick? Any
0: no, he's out there in free agency, and he could sign with somebody, or he can stay patient and see what's going to be available here in Oklahoma City.
1: That league minimum.
0: That's kind of where it looks like it's going, though. All right, this is Kelly Gregg. I'm Jerry Ramsey. We are the Franchise Players. We got intern Dump behind me just to learn how to do stuff. 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
13: Some recruiting news real quick. Four-star cornerback Brandon Sherrard has chose Texas.
14: Just when I thought I got him to fall in love with Tennessee.
13: Well, it was LSU or Oklahoma. Tennessee wasn't a part of it.
1: Yeah, Ella can jam. We still got time with the Sherrard kid, right? Ain't got no signing going on.
13: Well, they got him on Twitter with the picture and the Texas stuff.
1: Yeah, it's a commitment, right?
13: Hold on. Why are we talking commitments? I'm sorry, sir. Hold up, but let this play.
14: She's from Texas, I can tell.
13: By the way. You do have a cowboy hat in your Twitter, like, bio.
15: I grew up out in the boonies riding horses all the time, Jerry. Of course I have a cowboy hat.
13: Okay, there we go. Anyway, he chose...
1: weekend warriors with our cowboy hats, Steve. We don't know what we're
13: doing. I have a white and a black cowboy hat.
15: Well, then why are we crapping on me for having one?
13: I mean, but I'm... Hold on.
14: He's choosing Texas, I can tell.
13: Oh, so good. I really like that song. I'm not crapping on you. I just... You have one.
15: Okay, and what's the point?
13: It's a statement. Usually, when a gentleman presents himself in public with a cowboy hat, it's a statement. You're basically telling us who you are without telling us who you are.
15: Sure. Those were my grad photos, though. I preferred the cowboy hat to the cap. That thing just looks stupid.
1: Right. You wear that little English cap, Jerry.
13: I do.
1: Golfer's hat.
13: I don't kind of
15: have the little tweed hat.
13: I got all. Yeah. Yeah. There's a name for it. You can't say it on air.
1: Look at you guys.
13: Well, you could. Okay. Because that's.
1: He's got a mouth like
13: a sailor. Yeah, because he does have a mouth like a sailor. Like, so you would say it. Proper men would not, though. More Steve.
15: With a man with improper etiquette, one would say?
13: Yes, yes, yes. Odorous. What have we got? Two more coming in? Commits?
15: Yeah, got two more kind of on the board. You've got Uhila Wolfgram. He's that defensive end out of Utah.
1: Wolfgram?
13: Uhila Wolfgram?
15: It's the first name is Tongan. I'm not sure what the surname is. It sounds Dutch or German, and coming out of Utah and his LDS connections, I would imagine that makes a little bit of sense.
1: Okay. Tongan, no. Samoan,
15: yeah,
1: we
15: yeah.
1: sign him.
15: Oh, yeah.
1: Love that. We all remember one of the best names, Dylan Fulamatamalafala.
15: Well, he's a big boy, though. He's 6'3", 250. I think Miguel Chavis would love to get him. So,
1: love it, man. Yeah, again.
15: But that's the one there. And then you've also got safety Jaden Fields down out of Hutto, Texas. So kind of down there, Central Texas way near Austin. OU is apparently leading now. Last time we talked about him, it was SMU or A&M. He was that dual kid that wanted to play both sides of the ball. But looks like OU
13: nobody
15: in the
13: does
15: lead.
13: Anymore.
15: Sorry, what was that?
13: I mean, nobody lets him play on the side of the ball anymore.
15: Obviously, like there is one Travis Hunter. So, but OU's supposedly in the lead there. He's supposed to announce his commitment on Tuesday next week. And then Uhila Wolfgram is set to announce he's made his decision, but he's going to announce it tomorrow at noon Central Time.
13: So. Okay.
1: That's tough with the big church. It's with Wolfgram, it's OU and BYU, right?
15: Yeah. Well, OU hauled in Bodie Sparrow, that safety out of Utah as well. And that was between Oklahoma and BYU. So if they were able to bring that in, I think that as far as that, faith concern is, I think that it's not as daunting a task right. as it may have seemed. Now, of course, it's still going to play a role. But to what level? If you'd asked me a week ago before Bodie Sparrow committed, my answer would have been a little bit different. I'm a little bit less worried about it now.
13: Okay. More of Steve as the show goes along. But that was some fun little information right there as far as recruiting goes. See, we can talk recruiting.
1: It's going on. It's a dead week right now.
13: Yeah, and we'll talk about it. Getting back into some more OU news real quick, and basketball news, and I got to pull it up real quick, but did you know about the Xavier kid? He was announced one of 12 kids. Here we go. Xavier Brown is one of 12 players in college basketball to be selected to participate in the Chris Paul Elite Guard Camp.
1: Okay. Oh, great. Learn some insurance.
13: Yes. It's Chris Paul, not Cliff Paul.
1: Oh, my bad.
13: My point in bringing this up, right? And this is, it's not insignificant. That's not what I'm trying to say. This is an elite, prestigious camp, mind you. But you like the fact that OU has players that are going to these camps. Like, you know, hey, everybody's freaking about the Elite Manning Camp, right? So also in basketball, looks like Porter Moser, not only does he have a pops, but the Xavier Brown camp, it was important to retain him. And so here he is, retained.
1: Who was the other only Sooner to ever be invited?
13: What do you got?
1: Pays for Washington. Trae Young.
13: Really?
1: Yeah. I just Googled the Chris Paul camps, but yeah, Xavier Brown headed to the Chris Paul Elite Camp, second Sooner invited after Trae Young.
13: So, I said, admittedly, Aaron, I'm not a hater. I don't hate OU basketball. Actually, it's one of my true loves. I feel like OU basketball is like that ex-girlfriend that let herself go. And that's when, you know, and we've all seen her. She's been in the grocery store. She doesn't look like she showered in a week. Her baby's in a diaper and she's buying like, you know, discounted off brand, food. And you're just like, what happened to you? Like when you're with me, things were great. And now you see, and that's how I feel about OU basketball. And I'm sure if she left that guy, got herself together, cleaned up a little bit, she'd be back in good graces again. But that's what OU is right now. OU right now is in a house robe, flipping through to see if they can find a ripe avocado.
1: All right, and that's it. But you could all be redemption. But yeah, this is breaking for our man Porter. So, I mean, you love where they're at. And what, the camp last year? Oh, Bennett Sturts went.
13: Okay.
1: Baseball, and oh, the Kingston Flemings, the guard from
13: Houston.
1: Kelvin's.
13: Yep. Yeah. Yep. Okay. So
1: that's tremendous.
13: Yes. And that's then.
1: Great honor.
13: And let's be very, very honest. OU's destination is not make the tournament or bust. OU needs to make a run this year. OU.
1: Oh, now.
13: You heard me? What the hell did I say that was mixed up in the English there?
1: Really, man. You just got Botox. You really want her. Now she got to get a Brazilian butt lift. I mean, she's cleaning herself up. Making the tournament's the huge step.
13: The Oklahoma Sooner basketball team needs to make a run.
1: That's the play-in game when that's successful. Didn't they expand that one?
13: God, boy, yes. It's awful. Yes.
1: Man, you're really wanting to go strong.
13: Yes, they need to compete for a Sweet 16. Listen, okay, am I asking too much?
1: Popcorn machines are on fire? No.
13: Real quick. Real quick, it's July 1st. Nobody out there, unless they won their pool, remembers who was in the Sweet 16. So but you know what? Oklahoma, a member of the SEC, who, by the way, I'm drinking the Kool-Aid now because I've seen it happen in football. I've seen it happen in baseball, softball. Yes, this is the best league in the country. I'm sorry, Big Ten people. But this is the best league to get you ready. And, yes, the SEC should prepare OU to make a run in the NCAA tournament, especially as water-damned down it is. Right. Said it.
1: I mean, if Xavier Brown stinks, we'll just blame Chris Paul.
13: There we go.
1: He's a senior, started all them games. It'll be great.
13: 2290 says, OU basketball is going to go to Life Church and grab money from the offering plate. That was a whole conversation on the other show. Do you know about that?
1: No.
13: I go to St. Luke's now. Shout out to Josh in St. Luke's. God love you. Okay.
1: Right. You got ran off from the other one?
13: I didn't get run off.
1: Just kidding.
13: But I used to go to Life Church, right? Back before it was like capital M Mega. And people, and I don't like the term mega church, don't, but that's what people associate it with, so I'll talk down to their level.
1: The guy in Houston didn't let them people in his
13: Joel Osteen, yes, yeah. I know. They didn't
1: get your arm floaties. I don't want you on my carpet.
13: They should have read the book, A Purpose Driven Life. Anyway, point is, that at Life Church, when I went to Life Church, they pass the plate around. Every church you know passes the plate around. Except at Life Church, he does say, and if you're in need, feel free to grab inside the plate. If you're in, and he puts in the prepositional phrase, if you're in need. Is that a prepositional phrase? I don't know. I don't go to college. Anyway,
1: but I didn't go to class.
13: If you're in need, take out some money.
1: Oh, definitely.
13: So, but that's.
1: You ever seen somebody take?
13: No. What are you doing? What are you doing?
1: You're going to invite me Sunday? They feed me too?
13: Nice. They do have popcorn out there, and they have beverages. That's and you can go, you can enjoy a good sermon with some popcorn. And if you're in need, you can take a couple bucks.
1: My uncle, I mean, that's great. My uncle was a Catholic priest, gave away his car. I said, you're crazy, uncle.
13: I don't think that the Catholic Church does the same with their basket.
1: Well, no. We knew it was a stiff drink, right? But yeah, he had one of his parishioners in Tennessee. You gave him his car. I said, man, you're real nice.
13: It's not what you say, and you always say it's not what you make, it's what you save.
1: That's right.
13: It's not what you make, it's what you give.
1: Right, or what you can take.
13: Anyway.
1: Back hurting, always picking up loose change.
13: But I told that to Q and to Daniel, and they were just like amazed, like shocked that was great. A real thing.
1: I used to love it when we get, you know, some of them guys come in for chapel. All them, Dion bring a guy in. He got more diamonds than a jewelry store.
13: Well, it's important to

0: as a conditional clause?
1: Well, I mean, Nate, I got three kids and a wife that's a spin jolly.
0: That's not, no. He was saying if you pull together and diagram a sentence, that you would categorize that as a conditional clause.
1: We got some smart guys. Holy
0: cow. Are you not going to use that in everyday life?
1: No.
0: NBA Cup has announced where it's going to be this year. Not going to be in Vegas anymore. If you're a player, Kelly, and I, you know, I've been around the team after they've clinched a spot to go to Vegas. They always seemed pretty happy to go to Vegas. Does that make sense?
1: Yeah.
0: Like, wouldn't you? Like, yeah. Sure, you're playing in a cup. Sure, you're going to compete at the highest level and one of the most prestigious cups in all of sports. Yes, but
1: you can win $1 million.
0: They got to go to Vegas. That was they liked that. Well, the trip has changed.
1: Where are we going now? Utah?
0: No, it's going to be in Indiana now. It's going to be what?
1: In July.
0: Why did you make that face? It's the mecca of basketball, Indiana, where every young boy, Hamilton in Indiana, I think, where every young boy and girl is born out of the womb with a basketball.
1: I've been through Indiana, boring. I never went out when we went to team, but all the guys would complain, oh, we got to play the Colts. All they got to Ruth Chris.
0: Well, I'm sure all of them are going to hit up the Ruth Chris as they go up.
1: Right downtown.
0: The cup in Indiana. They had talked about it last year about switching venues and going different places. And, you know, Daniel too was with an ear on that. And they were saying, yeah, maybe they'll go to Cameron Indoor, or, you know, maybe they'll go to
1: Pat McAfee will be doing a show from there.
0: Maybe they'll go to like one of these really nice, basketball historic places, maybe up in Kansas in that stupid barn, but they're going to start off in Indiana.
1: Yeah. Oh God. There was a town where, he used to be a coach in Indiana, Steve something. They like the home. He played for the Hoosiers.
0: Alfred?
1: Yeah.
0: Yeah, Steve Alfred?
1: Yeah, I drive through Indiana. Home of Steve Alfred back in the day when I used to drive to Baltimore. But we got the easiest pool, don't you think?
0: Yeah, you look at it.
1: It's a kid's pool.
0: Memphis, the Clippers.
1: They're going to be terrible.
0: New Orleans.
1: You think Zach Edey against Jet?
0: Well, that's where they'll put in Mara. Yes.
1: Yeah, that's why we drive to Mara for the pool. No, I'm with you. But yeah, the Pelicans, I mean, what, just Fears? Tell me some more Pelicans.
0: Zion.
1: Oh,
0: yeah. I'm just kidding. Well, I mean, the number one pick, the can't miss kid, yeah. Zion. Right. Here's where we're at.
1: I almost said Alvarado, but he's the champ.
0: Yes, and then did they resign him? I know they were in conversations.
1: Oh, then they drafted that one kid too last year.
0: Oh, the Queens. Derek Queen.
1: I don't know many Pelicans.
0: But and then Minnesota.
1: And hopefully LeBron there. Yeah, that'll be good.
0: Could you imagine covering a team with LeBron, Rudy Gobert, and Ant?
1: Oh, and Melo?
0: Oh.
1: Whichever ball's there?
0: Yeah, LaMelo. Yeah, you're right. That's so funny you said Melo. And my old ass immediately thought Carmelo.
1: Oh, I'm thinking Melo Yellow. That was a great drink.
0: Whatever happened to Melo Yellow?
1: I probably came out and, I don't know, probably health.
0: I can't. Okay, so we went from watching the World Cup, and I didn't change it, but I changed it to whatever. It came onto the People's Court. Are you watching this?
1: I am.
0: That lady looks like if Velma was like a grown-up.
1: Oh, from Scooby-Doo?
0: Yes, yeah. She looks like, but like things had gone wrong.
1: Well, yeah, she's getting sued.
0: She is in People's Court. Yeah, I mean, that's a hell of a point. I mean, no, but yeah, she does look like Velma at People's Court right now.
1: Man, she's really looking through them papers.
0: I am so sorry whatever happened to you, ma'am, and Velma. You should have stayed with the Mystery Machine.
1: That's right.
0: By the way, I can't hear a damn thing, but the way she's flipping through stuff and then they flip over to the bald guy or whatever, this is absolutely an apartment slumlord not giving the deposit, the cleaning deposit afterwards, and they're suing for the cleaning deposit back.
1: She's thumbing through that contract trying to find that.
0: Poor Velma. That would never happen to Daphne. There we go. That's your job right there, by the way. Did you see that, bailiff?
1: I'd be good.
0: You'd be a hell of a bailiff.
1: I'd love that.
0: I wonder what kind of, are there any bailiffs out there? What kind of job skills do you need and schooling do you need to be a bailiff? Because
1: I don't know about school, but I mean, I wrestled for 15 years. I mean, I could put a guy's arms behind his back.
0: So I don't know how

0: long Kelly's going to make it in radio. So we definitely need another vocation for him.
1: I couldn't be a bailiff. They got to stand up the whole day. I mean, I can't stand that long.
0: All right, that's Kelly Gregg. I'm Jerry Ramsey. We are the Franchise Players. Hour number two coming up next.
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0: I don't understand the and two, I forget things really quick. I don't understand how this worked out, but I'm going to read what it says, and maybe it'll refresh what you think you said. It says Kelly married Rich, so he knew that he would always have a double wide at worst.
1: I lived in a double wide when I was in the NFL.
0: I loved it. I had a buddy that I worked with at the record store that had a nice double wide. We'd go back to his spot, you know, place, and like guys do. You go back and you play records and talk about how good, like you did, I'm sure, as a kid. You'd go back and listen to records with your friends. And but yeah, it was a nice double wide we'd go to. Hey,
1: my mom, she even had the license plate in the window.
0: See, this is 3643. Can you put your chicken bones in a tray?
1: Chicken bones in a tray.
0: What are we?
1: That sounds like some voodoo stuff.
0: I don't understand what any of this is. Delusional cowboy fan, which I apologize to the little boss from Texas. We did not do an entire Cowboys segment. I guess that's what he's sitting on.
1: Okay. Yeah. Pickens going to be the only one on the franchise tag this year.
0: Delusional cowboy fan says, I work for Coca-Cola and we still have Mellow Yellow.
1: Oh, really?
0: OG Baby Bone, you can still get Yellow Mellow at Arby's, nowhere else.
1: I like that.
0: Also, well... That's
1: like the Mountain Dew.
0: Yes, the Mountain Dew of...
1: It's been years since I've even seen a Mellow Yellow.
0: There we go. Which
1: he works at Coke. I wonder how many you can put on that dolly. I used to help my brother. Man, we were the beer and the Coke. He worked for Pepsi. And even at OU, I'd stack that thing about 10 high on my dolly. I'm scared it's going to fall over.
0: I don't know who it was, but my mom worked at convenience stores back in the 80s. Okay, if you're old enough, and I don't know if you are, Kelly, but if you're old enough in Oklahoma City, there was a chain of stores called Happy Foods.
1: I've seen them.
0: Okay, so... She used to work at Happy Foods and be like a manager and worked her way up to like a regional manager of Happy Foods. And there used to be OU football players that in the summertime, they were delivery people.
1: That's when we weren't very good. They gave us the hardest job.
0: No, it was in the 80s.
1: Oh, okay.
0: So,
1: okay.
0: And she never could tell, like, I'm, you know, how old am I? Like 9, 10 years old. I'm like, who is it, Mom? Who is it? And she could never tell me, but she said that she knew that they played at OU football.
1: Luckily, I mean, again, appreciate, yeah, I did it for like 2 days. And I was like, man, we still got to work out. But I knew like a bunch of guys, man, they'd work at Coke and then still come do OU workouts. They're a different breed.
0: 2290, yes, you listened to our story the other day about the reputable roast beef place with the latest spit in it. And
1: oh, yeah, I saw that.
0: Oh, wherever that was. But it wasn't here. Let me tell you about our reputable roast beef place. They can just look at you and tell that you deserve a senior discount.
1: All that hair growing.
0: With my protest. I'm still, hey, I think that... Like, I get it. Like, you and I and Steve had the conversation yesterday, which is fine. It's a good, but my boss, Mrs. Ramsey, my boss, when it comes to this thing, I think I've basically, made her submit. I don't think I won her over.
1: You wake up and she'll be shaving your face.
0: But I don't think that she's going to fight me on this anymore. I think she's going to quote unquote let me learn my lesson or what have you.
1: Yeah, he's gone crazy. Look at him. Looking like I called you yesterday, the Unabomber.
0: Although I will say that I didn't realize this, and he's been very outward about this. John Cena talked about his second hair implants that he went and got.
1: He went through it twice?
0: He's gone through it twice.
1: I heard that's painful.
0: Well,
1: Turkey?
0: It's John Cena. Obviously, he can take a bump.
1: No, you seen him getting out of his car? He looks like an 80-year-old man. His body, them jorts been hell on his body.
0: But that tells you, what's tougher, right? A football player or a guy that can take a hair plant twice?
1: I think hair plant.
0: That's...
1: But Urlacher got him a fresh, some of them guys, you know.
0: Never thought about it. Like never that. Thought about it, huh?
1: I couldn't do the pain. I need to get my other knee replaced, but I'm scared of the 2 weeks of pain.
0: Or the hair transplants.
1: That'd be hard. I might watch those on, man, I have to plan each one of them, no sir.
0: The only one I ever saw was the guy, oh gosh, what was it? The Kate and Jake and his six or seven or eight kids.
1: He had one?
0: Whatever the hell, yeah. And they actually like showed it. You ain't showing me getting a hair implant. Well, yeah, you would. It'd be fine. All right.
1: Get them plugs.
0: Big story of the day. USA takes on Bosnia-Herzegovina tonight. The World Cup has just been absolutely incredible. And people that were slow on the World Cup, it's like, oh, you know, when are they going to start the knockout stages? Well, the knockout stages started.
1: That was me. And it's been tremendous.
0: I will give you this, right? You're not hard-headed. It's just you like what you like. But at the end of the day, you absolutely will invest in some great competition. And that's what we got.
1: Exactly right. Entertaining as all get out, right? And a lot of pressure on the United States. What happens if we go down like England did to Congo? We get down 1-0. I could see us folding our tents. Especially early. You give up an early goal to Herzegovina, watch out. Don't be pressing.
0: Well, and that's we saw, you know, England, and I'll take Mexico last night. We saw like how two things can handle, right? Mexico, first of all, just jumped out last night. And early goal within, I think, 20 minutes, got a goal. And they, you know, and just dominated time of possession, the physicality. They did
1: all
0: that.
1: Shots on goal. I mean, yeah, there was a couple times. They were just ripping them from there, and it was way over the goal. But, yeah, Mexico, that first half, Mexico looked like a unit.
0: Yes, and I think it was Alexi, the guy for America, which I'll talk about that in a second.
1: Alexi Lawless?
0: Yes, Alexi Lawless was saying, this is not the Mexico I was seeing. He said they came out and was a whole different team. And he's like, this team right here, they can go a long way. So he was kind of taking a shot at Mexico while saying that the game was pretty good. But
1: them other guys on that, they don't like Alexi Lawless.
0: They do not. And you know why?
1: Because he wasn't a very good player?
0: Yep.
1: Really? Okay. That's what I was reading too.
0: So the guy in the middle, Zoltan or whatever his name is.
1: He'd be saying, you know, sort of like me sometimes, saying something real deep and you're like, that don't make no sense.
0: So his claim to fame or whatever is, I forgot where it was. They pulled out his ad, like whenever players will leave certain organizations or whatever, like LeBron did with the Lakers. And leave like a note. They'll take out an ad.
1: Oh, ad in the paper?
0: Yep. He took out a full page ad and it said basically, to whatever fans, and I forgot it was, he said, you're welcome. His full page ad was, you're welcome. So he thinks a lot of himself.
1: Oh, yeah. You gotta have some arrogance out there.
0: And the other one, Henri, is one of the best French players of all time. And so the other day, right? Do you remember the day they had, Germany had the goal kicks, and two of the games went to penalty kicks, right? PKs. And so they're talking. And Alexi starts to say something, and he goes, Zoltan goes, have you ever had to take a penalty kick? And Alexi goes, yes. He goes, in the World Cup? And Alexi goes, no. He goes, okay, let us talk for a second.
1: Oh, yeah. Holy cow.
0: Like, could you, Kelly Gregg, could you imagine? Could you imagine being in a room and them go, Kelly, did you play in the NFL? You're like, yeah. Yes, but did you do this?
1: But I wasn't very good, but I played. Yeah.
0: But if somebody tried to do that to you, wouldn't you want to take them and just reconstruct their spine?
1: I would be a little more forthcoming than Lexi. I took a penalty shot in 12th grade. Boy, I took it in a club game. But, yeah, some of those guys, like, you know, I'm not going to sit down and, well, Aaron Donald, you see this pass rush moves? Hell no, Kelly.
0: I just thought that was, like, he just melted him,
1: yeah,
0: right?
1: I feel bad for Lexi sometimes. Like, oh.
0: But to your point, though, yes, they were both very impressed with that. And then, you know, as far as America goes, America with the pressure of being at home. This is where maybe having home pitch doesn't help.
1: Where are they playing? San Fran?
0: Oh, where are they? Santa Clara. Ready? Oh,
1: is that where the 49ers play?
0: Yeah, Santa Clara.
1: Don't they have that terrible mega bank that kills people? 5G? Right? In the 49ers facility? Oh, if we lose, it's because of the 5G, man.
0: By the way, my brother-in-law is a lot smarter than I am. You know, about 10 years older than I am, so he's seen the world and been everywhere. And he's like, they're playing in Santa Clara, right? And I was like, no, they're playing, you know, in the 49ers. And he looked at me, and I had to look it up. Yeah, because he didn't say anything, but I had to look it up. I was like, yeah, Santa Clara. So, yes, it is in Santa Clara.
1: I've been there.
0: What 5G are you talking about?
1: Silicon Valley Power Mission Substation, which sits adjacent to their practice facility in Santa Clara. The theory, oh, man, EMF. Right? Don't you listen to that kind of music?
0: It's unbelievable, yeah.
1: Electronic magnetic radiation at the practice facility was found to be 400 times below what? Oh,
0: damn it.
1: Medicine times below what is an unsafe work environment.
0: Medicine. Hold on, medicine man. Give me a second here.
1: No tissue degeneration. I mean, what was that place in Russia where that reactor?
0: Chernobyl.
1: I mean, is it Santa Chernobyl?
0: Stand by. I'm getting corrected on, but I want to make sure that I am incorrect before I tell about the correction. Tonight's game is in San Francisco, Santa Clara. That is USA and Bosnia-Herzegovina.
1: And the EMF power plant.
0: Medicine Man. No, you got to call me out. So, Medicine Man, I'm going to call you out. The current game that's going to be coming up next, Belgium and Senegal, is going to be in Seattle. So. And he puts, never mind, it's Santa Clara, but a full apology, Medicine Man, if you could.
1: Just say California. It's high taxes, but yeah, the 49ers. I mean, you get in the hot tub, your feet become webbed, supposedly.
0: We hear all the time. Just two seconds, Kel, if you don't mind, real quick. We hear all the time how we don't know anything or how we say the wrong things or, God forbid, Kelly mispronounces a name or whatever. And Medicine Man,
1: all the time.
0: Sir, you were wrong. Be accountable. He said, never mind. No, I need more than that. I need more than that. I need a written apology.
1: You got to be like a soccer guy. Yeah, I shot it over the goal. I should have passed to you. Raise your hand and give him like a facial expression like, I really meant to do that.
0: Okay, and just real quick update. Medicine Man has formally apologized. So good.
1: Hey.
0: Good for you. That's all we ask.
1: Right.
0: That is all we ask. I don't want our listeners to be perfect. I don't.
1: Obviously, we're not. I mean, we're human.
0: Well, you said that.
1: Yeah, every time we make a mistake, I say, move on. Don't tell nobody.
0: Clam Digger says, Jerry should have worn my Mexico. I'm wearing my Mexico shirt.
1: You got it.
0: He said, I should have worn it yesterday, not the day after. He didn't think they'd win. No, I did not. And neither did the bettors. I personally know somebody that lost some money because they bet against Mexico.
1: Yeah, them two goals right there. That first half was unbelievable.
0: Let me tell that person really quick in their ear, never bet against a Mexican. Never. We'll come get you. And this is where I can say we will get you every time. So don't bet against them. And you're right. My USA shirt also is folded at home. We'll see if I bust that one out tomorrow.
1: I mean, out of all these countries, I'd rather go live in Mexico than Bosnia-Herzegovina.
0: Out of all of them, what?
1: Mexico, yeah, man.
0: I have lived in Mexico, Kelly.
1: I loved it.
0: I'd stayed.
1: I don't want to live in Belgium. Well, Belgium got...
0: I would like to live in Belgium.
1: Yeah, Belgium's probably cold, though, right?
0: I will say the World Cup. The World... Oh, that's right, Steve. You know what? We'll get the...
1: go to the Congo. We'll
0: get the scouting report from Steve about the other countries here in the next
1: segment. Steve's been to all of them.
0: Yep, in the next segment or so.
1: How was Sarajevo?
0: Now you got me doing it. Damn it. You give me this affliction.
1: It's
0: Sarajevo. Damn it, I'm not going to lose Sarajevo.
1: That's what my wife says. I spread ignorance.
0: Okay, so I World Cup happens, and I'll be honest with you, Kel. I'm an honest guy. Sometimes when I watch the 5:30 world news, I do dream sometimes of maybe living in another country.
1: Oh,
0: possibly.
1: The way you were talking after the election.
0: Okay.
1: You were going was it Rosie? Where were y'all going? No, I'm just kidding.
0: And then International House Hunters also is something Mrs. Ramsey watched.
1: Oh, yeah.
0: Yeah,
1: I used to watch that too. Yeah, that's good.
0: Is there anything wrong with wanting a beach house on the Greek on the Greek waterside?
1: Yeah, but why not take it down there where you can get you a nice cerveza? I'd have it in Mexico.
0: They serve beer in Greece.
1: Yeah, but, I mean, not as fun as Mexico, right?
0: I still want to go to
1: Germany.
0: I want to go to France.
1: What about Canada? Don't they get free health care?
0: Okay, so right now, honestly, Tangel, I got my passport last year, right? Took me forever. And like I said, all the ICE agents, you can suck it. I have my passport on me. You ain't get taking me anywhere. But I got my passport, and I told Mrs. Ramsey, road trip to Winnipeg. Road trip. If you go straight up 35, up. If you go up, you'll run into Winnipeg. That is something I want to do.
1: I mean, sounds fun. right?
0: What was that? What was that face? What was that look?
1: I drive up. Why don't you fly?
0: I don't want to fly to Winnipeg. Okay. One of my favorite stories in American history is Lewis and Clark. What did Lewis and Clark do, Kelly?
1: Didn't they walk around Tennessee?
0: Okay.
1: Right? Is that true? No.
0: They're the one.
1: They went down the Cimarron River.
0: Okay. After the Louisiana Purchase, they're the ones that surveyed it for President Jefferson. So they you Sacagawea?
1: Yeah, she was their guy.
0: Yeah. So that
1: I went to class.
0: So I like to go to places and see America, to see America from my left and my right.
1: Oh yeah, drive through Detroit. Hey, can you tell me how to get to the freeway? Roll them up.
0: I have taken the trip up. It's been over 10 years now. Me and my son, when he graduated, we went up to Mount Rushmore. It's beautiful. Do you want me to give you?
1: You get out there and you, there's George's nose. Let's turn around. You can't go up in his nose, can you?
0: You cannot.
1: Isn't that like a cave?
0: You cannot go in his nose. No, you cannot.
1: I've seen a picture of it.
0: So it was breathtaking.
1: Oh, sure. Is your road tripping and your son keeps flagellants?
0: That's Kelly Craig. I'm Jerry Ramsey. We are the Franchise Players. I know you guys are begging for Steve, but Steve is still learning. I think we got one more segment of Steve learning, and then we'll get on here and talk some OU football in just a little bit. 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

0: singer of the B-52s, Fred Snyder, birthday today.
1: It's also Bobby Bonilla Day.
0: It is Bobby Bonilla Day.
1: That's unbelievable. 1,000,003, I think.
0: Yeah, every year till 34 or 35.
1: 35. Yeah, 1.1 million from the New York Mets. He loves the 4th of July, like we all do.
0: And then the B-52s, I know, is on one of your touchstones. I'm sure whenever you come into the place, after you've had a couple of beverages, I'm sure you rock a little, Love Shack.
1: I like that one. I remember that one being played in seventh grade at a party.
0: So we just went Bobby Bonilla Day. We just did a birthday, for the lead singer of B-52s. And in the full circle of life, like Elton John would say, from The Lion King, the lead singer of the Village People has passed away. Yes.
1: He had a good run, right? He's up there.
0: He said he's had a good run. Which begs to the question, right? Which one is the lead singer of the Village People? I don't know if it is the police officer or the chief.
1: A sailor, right?
0: There's a
1: sailor.
0: I don't know if it is him. I don't know if it is the motorcycle enthusiast. I'm not quite sure which one is the lead singer of the Village People, but he unfortunately has passed away. But his services will be held at the YMCA. Listen, I don't know if you've ever heard my story, and it's more legend than I think it is story, but I started DJing, mobile DJing, in the early to mid-90s, and at that point, disco had really been buried, okay?
2: Young man, there's no need to feel the pain. I said, young man,
1: get your head rocking.
0: I played the YMCA for my sober country dance that I DJ'd.
1: Okay.
0: And
1: at the Y?
0: No, we had it at the, like, Legion. What was it? What was it called? American Legion. There you go. I was going to say Legion of Doom. The American Legion. This side of the boot, scoot, and boogie, people jumped on the dance floor. And why wouldn't they? Go ahead, Steve. Yeah. That's right, Steve. He's killing it.
1: That's one thing the NFL does. You get a lifetime membership to the YMCA.
0: Is that true?
1: That's one of the benefits from getting your head beat.
0: That is such a fringe benefit. That's almost worth signing for the Bengals.
1: Get your free membership.
0: So where'd you sign? I signed with the Bengals. Oh, damn. No, but I get a free membership to the YMCA. Wow.
1: Yeah, man, it's brave. That's where you started playing basketball and everything.
0: But
1: great.
0: I started playing the YMCA for my sober country dance club, and I think that rekindled their career.
1: I mean, I just Googled the Village People.
0: Sure.
1: They had a village of members. There's members, Rick Barté, James Wong, and then there's past members, and hell, half of them are dead. Felipe Rose, you ever heard of him?
0: Obviously, a member of the Village People.
1: Original member. He was the Indian.
0: I wonder if there's vocations in the 70s that were Village People that are no longer, like, you know, obviously, if there was a record store guy, right, he couldn't be in the Village People.
1: Again, R.I.P. James Antolone, but he was the leather man, the biker of the disco super.
0: Disco Supergroup. Is that what they called them? The Disco Supergroup?
1: 95 to 2017.
0: Gone but not forgotten.
1: They make good music.
0: They're
1: in the Navy now?
0: In the Navy, yes. And of
1: Macho
0: course.
1: Macho Man, what name?
0: Yeah, look. You celebrate their entire catalog.
1: I can jam.
0: When's the last time you played Macho Man?
1: I've never played it, but I mean, you turn it on, you keep it on, you listen to that one.
0: Yeah, you just like this.
1: I could see you rocking some bell bottoms walking in.
0: Yeah, in the 90s, I was rocking this. Whenever I would have my that HBO special with the pimps and their co-workers. When I would have those parties.
1: A lot of Village People?
0: Did we sell a lot of Village People? It just depends what neighborhood I was in.
1: Gotcha.
0: But yes, I put on here Bobby Bonita. Bobby Bonita Day is today.
1: And what a deal. That would be awesome.
0: Baseball,
1: you can do that, right?
0: When are we going to start celebrating Shohei Ohtani Day? Because that's, right? That's very similar to what they've done, because all they did was pay him in the future.
1: Right. I mean, I made his translator take the fall. No, that was another. You see Sorsby?
0: Okay. So, no. I saw something. But go ahead.
1: Sorsby, I mean, he's going to enter the 2027 draft. So, I mean, he's done with litigation. He's just going to focus on his rehabilitation and get ready for that draft.
0: That buys the NFL time to figure out how not to include him.
1: Well, right? I mean, listen, I mean, supplemental would be great, but you look at the draft next year, there's a bunch of dudes. So, I mean, you know, maybe he'd have got, if he was able to supplemental or came out this year, you know, first or second round. But, I mean, again, everyone reaches for quarterbacks. But, yeah, hopefully he just focuses on his rehabilitation, gets in great shape, keeps his nose clean, because I think as a guy, I mean, I used to play with one of my best buddies, Larry Webster. He was suspended, and he did when football's taken away from you, it's either two things, right? Obviously, you're depressed, right? This or that. But when you get suspended, man, you got to jump through all the hoops, dot all the I's. We'll see how much our man Sorsby, attacks it. But, yeah, you got Dante Moore, Arch Manning. So it'll be interesting to see where he'll fall. But I'm glad that the union – I mean, the NFL Players Association, hey, we're coming in here. He's not even part of the union.
0: If you're John Mateer, you just want to be better than Sorsby. You just want to get picked. That's, when you're the quarterback that's picked after Sorsby, that might be an issue.
1: Yeah, it'll be interesting, too. I don't think it would happen, but, you know, what's the next thing you do is maybe go to, like, the Senior Bowl, but... you're not going to take a guy off the street that had, you know, gambling at the Senior Bowl, maybe East-West Shrine Game or something.
0: And you've talked about this before. Once you're out of the loop, it's hard to get back in.
1: Right, but he's still young and arm and everything, but I'm glad that they put that saga to bed, no more litigation, and hopefully, I mean, we'll see how much he loves it. Sometimes, you know, again, it's terrible, right? The game taken away, but I mean, that's when you think how much you really love it.
0: Whenever you, you talk about your team doctor, what would you call your team doctor?
1: Butcher of Baltimore.
0: Okay. So would you say that you trusted your team doctor after a certain amount of years in the league?
1: Well, again, I was not very smart, and they trust you. They just get you with different words. Like I had a torn labrum. And the doc, there's some changes in there. I'm like, well, changes? And I go get a second opinion, and it's torn.
0: The changes was a torn.
1: It's just, you know, whatever they use their vocabulary. But, I mean, I always said if a guy, you know, I was making minimum, right? So I was like, hell, I got to get the team doctor and everything. But once you get a little older, right, a little more
0: established.
1: Yeah, you need a more of a second opinion. Like when I had that microfracture, James Andrews, I mean, they want to get you back as healthy as you can, right? I mean, I'll never forget, I got my knee scope, and she's like, oh, you got a little bone on bone. And she tried to clean that up. But you go to get your second opinion, man. I'll never forget, James, how much years you got left in your contract, you know, guaranteed money, this or that. So sometimes I think it's better if you do get the second opinion.
0: So we've always, we talked about this before. Like you've had that conversation with me throughout the years, and,
1: I've seen him cut a guy. Hey, get him on camera. Then they come get him right after the drill. Like, what's going on? Hey, you're cut. But I'm still hurt. Nah, we got you on video.
0: But, we've talked about the physical part throughout the years, and you've done this and shared this with our listeners a ton. Have you ever heard something like this? Blake Griffin says that he would never use a sports psychologist after he discovered what they were doing at the Clippers. He said the Clippers hired a sports psychologist that everyone was required to meet with. They would talk, and when he left, he would go take a shower. And when he got back, he had a voicemail. The voicemail was the psychologist that said, "Hey, coach, I just left Blake's house. We had a great discussion, and there's some interesting things." And he said, I thought, oh, my God, I'm never meeting with another sports psychologist again.
1: You got to see who's paying their checks, right? I mean, if the team's paying their checks, all that information's coming back.
0: That is, that's about as shady as a thing as I could find. Because you do, right? Whenever you are investing in these athletes and these players or what have you, I imagine you want to have as much data and research on them as possible. But damn, I mean, Even Tony Soprano went to a psychologist, and she never leaked out what they were doing. So what, Blake? He said never. Never again would he go.
1: Yeah, I mean, that's, again, they're going to everything. I mean, they're looking over your medical files, everything. I mean, yeah, you meet that team psychiatrist, but I'll never forget meeting with ours. They were, you know, back in the day. Hey, yeah, I need this prescription, that prescription.
0: That's what it describes. Right. That's all they were.
1: I mean, you know, sometimes you, you know, talk about like guys in their mental block, like you're, I don't know, you stance, overthinking it. You know, I'd rather go talk to just an old football coach. Snap out of it. Don't be a baby.
0: But that does go a long way with different organizations. And
1: I'd want to know if I was an owner. Yeah, hey, that guy's crazy. Okay, we'll keep him around until he starts going crazy.
0: It doesn't help that it was the Clippers, which,
1: yeah, all the way.
0: Especially back then, that was the Donald Sterling, Doc Rivers, like those Clippers, which, by the way, were some of the most successful Clippers in Clippers history, okay? But
1: they had a good squad. What was it, DeAndre?
0: DeAndre Jordan, Chris Paul, J.J. Redick was on that squad. No, yeah, they should have beaten the Oklahoma City Thunder in the semifinals that 1 year, so that they didn't do that. I think the Spurs finally got the Thunder
1: Blake's
0: that year.
1: Blake's such a good dude. What was the guy saying? I mean, truly, I mean, Blake got nothing wrong with him.
0: Well, if he did, it's nobody's business.
1: Well, yeah, but I mean, wouldn't you I'd like to get in there and read that file too. I'd be laying around in the training room back in the day, looking at his medical files. I told you he had the.
0: Mm-hmm. Listen, and I think you're closer to me than you are other people as far as it's nobody's business, right? We walk in this building, we do what we do in this building, and you walk out of the damn building. It's nobody's business what we do outside this building.
1: Well, no.
0: Could you imagine?
1: If it's there, I'm going to pick it up and read it.
0: But could you imagine coming in and they say, hey, Kelly, you need to go talk to this consultant. And then that consultant telling Randy and little boss from Texas every little thing that you told him?
1: Well, I mean, they put my hand on the Bible, Jerry. You know, I'll be very vague with the team doctor.
0: Trust me, some of the stuff you say in this room, I'm sure if it got repeated, there would be a couple of authorities that would be at least questioning some things.
1: Well, right. I mean, you've got to question, man. You've got to question. This is life's a simulation.
0: What?
1: But no, I love it.
0: What are you talking about?
1: You get some guys that, I mean, like I play with a guy, he had like a mental issue over eating. He couldn't stop eating.
0: What do you mean couldn't stop eating?
1: He would gain weight, conduct detrimental, got fined. We played the Chiefs in the playoffs, $17,000 fine.
0: I eat every day.
1: 200 pounds overweight. But some of those guys, like, he couldn't understand. They, you know, just they're not very bright football players. Like I said before, in the cafeteria, they got green dots, like, green, go, eat all you want. Yellow dots, hey, caution, then red, bad. He'd always be eating the red. I'd say, stop.
0: Is that the guy that wanted you to sneak him cheeseburgers?
1: That's him.
0: Is that, yeah, okay, yeah.
1: That was the guy they were drafted to replace me, and I'll never forget. Oh, I'll get you a double cheeseburger, big boy.
0: That is Kelly Gregg. I'm Jerry Ramsey. We are the Franchise Players. You're like, oh my God, this show is so awesome. Can you give us more? We can. And more is Steve. Intern Steve is going to join us, and we'll talk some OU football. 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
4: 107.7 The Franchise, Jerry Ramsey, Kelly Gregg. And our own little village people, intern Steve.
5: So I've upgraded from dump to village people. I'll take that.
4: Jam! If you could, intern dump.
5: Oh, so close.
4: So close. I giveth and I taketh away. One of the vocations, one of the jobs of the village people, I don't know how familiar you are with them, but obviously, you know, like I said, there's a chief, a police officer, a motorcycle enthusiast, a construction worker, a guy in the military. Those are the main ones. But if you could be one of the vocational village people, like, what vocation would you take?
5: Like the classic village people vocations that you talk about when you're like a little kid and you're asked, what do you want to be when you grow up?
4: Yeah, well, you're kind of grown up now.
5: Yes.
6: What did you say?
5: I was trying to clarify the question I was being asked.
6: No, well, when did you want to be in seventh grade?
5: What did I want to be in seventh grade?
6: I wanted to be a cop. I always say police officer.
5: Okay, this one's actually very niche. I don't know if that would therefore make it count as one of the village people things, but I actually wanted to be a wolf biologist in Yellowstone National Park. Okay. True story.
6: Holy cow.
5: True story.
6: Oh, my God.
5: True story.
6: That's awesome. That'd be a great job.
5: No, go out in the woods all the time. Heck yeah.
4: Oh, this is the... Good. I'm glad you brought this up.
6: Killed those wolves and had to throw them in the river because of the collars?
5: What?
4: Oh, and,
5: that was on Yellowstone.
4: Yellowstone.
5: Yeah, okay.
4: Really
5: cool. I wanted to be one of the people that was going to get them in trouble for doing that.
6: That'd be awesome. That'd be a great job outside.
4: Was it Casey? Is Casey one of those guys?
5: No, it was what? Ryan and Colby did that, I think. And then Rip told him to get rid of the collars. So they strapped him to logs and dropped him in the river. Yeah.
4: So what was Casey's job at Yellowstone? Yes, we're talking about Yellowstone. Plug in. Here we go. Because he had a state job.
5: His job title?
6: People.
5: Honestly, yeah. He was cowboying with the village people. Literally.
4: I watched Yellowstone. Mm-hmm. His stupid office that he had, like, he was constantly doing stuff that was outside of his jurisdiction. Like, he was arresting people and pulling people over and pulling guns on people.
6: Didn't he put some guy in the cattle guard?
4: Yeah.
5: Yeah.
4: And it's like, I'm sure that's not Wyoming procedure.
5: Yeah. He even said, when he put that guy under the cattle guard, he even said, I don't need a freaking warrant. And it's like, yes, you do.
4: Yeah, you do.
5: Montana Livestock Commission does require you to have a warrant.
4: I don't. So, anyway, so at the end of the day, cowboy.
5: For all intents and purposes, I guess. Taylor Sheridan just botched that whole show. There's no continuity, so I don't think there's a real answer that's going to, like, sufficiently...
4: Are you watching the new show, Sheriff, or whatever the hell... What is
5: Marshall's?
4: It?
5: No.
4: Okay, Marshall's?
5: I've given up on any Taylor Sheridan production.
4: Really?
5: Yeah.
6: I just watch it on TikTok now with Beth and Rip have moved to a new place in Texas.
5: 1883, cinema. Season 1 of 1923, cinema.
4: Yep.
5: Season 2, awful.
4: Not great.
5: One of the worst things I've ever seen.
4: I tend to agree with you on that.
5: Yeah, and You know the guy that they bring in on Yellowstone that's riding all the cool horses and doing the cool stops and everything?
4: No, that's like, Taylor Sheridan.
5: Yep. Yeah. And I'm not going to say exactly how I know this, but where I grew up in the environment that my family members are involved in with like the reining horses and everything, we know people that have met Taylor and have had conversations with us. He's exactly like he is in the show. So do with that what you will.
4: Kind of like the guy that got traded to the Los Angeles Lakers from Toronto. And not Brandon Ingram, the other one. Got you. There we go.
6: Brady.
5: He's a character.
4: So anyway, I'm glad not only are you a European map specialist, but you're also the Taylor Sheridan specialist on here. Thank you for saying that.
5: I know a lot of niche things.
4: But yeah, so. But next time someone asks you what village people are, can you just say cowboy? Just say cowboy.
5: I prefer honesty, dude.
4: That's that does
6: what
4: not...
6: would you, Jerry?
5: Yeah, Jerry. What was your dream?
6: I can see you like.
5: Oh, you know what? I actually have a prediction. I think it was cowboy because I saw on Jerry's Instagram story this morning this very old photo. He's like got the long hippie hair. That's on this.
4: Do you know what that is?
5: What is that?
4: John Denver album cover.
5: Oh, well, there you go. See? I'm young.
4: I took a picture of my John Denver album. So did you think that was me?
5: Hold on. Let me pull this up again.
4: Kelly,
5: hold on.
4: Kelly,
5: let's go find this, Kelly.
6: I think Jerry would invent a new village person. Hey, it's a guy, a swimmer, a Speedo.
4: Honestly, it's me, the village idiot.
5: Okay, I see it now. Yeah.
4: Yeah, see, that's it. Okay. And by the way, the music playing behind... that's Calypso.
5: I didn't have the song on.
4: See, that's Calypso by John Denver. Listen, hey, you think you start trying to unwrap me? I'm like an onion, bro. Like
6: you're, man, it never make you cry.
5: Well, here was my reasoning. I hear all the time that Jerry's like, "Oh yeah, I'm the stuff," which is true. Jerry's awesome, but when you see a cowboy photo and the words on it are, and I quote, "When my wife asked me what are thinking right now."
4: Do I need to edit it? What are you thinking right now?
5: Is that how she said it?
4: No, that is no. Mrs. Ramsey is way more articulate than that. Kelly will tell you that.
6: Right, definitely.
4: Yes.
6: She's the smart one of the group.
4: But, yes, when my wife asked me, what am I thinking? And it's a beautiful picture of John Denver on a horse looking over mountains.
5: Okay. So that case, I projected my own thoughts. If I was asked, what am I thinking right now? It's like, I miss sitting on my horse.
4: You actually think that's you.
5: You know what?
4: Yes. See?
5: I didn't even think about that part. It looks like we're unpeeling my onion now.
4: Yes. I have to go edit this now. This sucks. Because I did.
6: Let him proofread before you start tweeting.
5: Yeah. Have the social media crew look over all your stuff before you post for future reference. I'm sure Auburn would love that.
4: All right. So let's get on to some other football aside from my, my John Denver Rammer. Kicks. By the way, you haven't seen it yet, have you?
6: I haven't.
4: All right, Steve, you're going to have to take a shot of it.
5: I'll pull it up for him.
4: Yeah, that way he can see it. It's a fleeting Instagram pic, but it's so...
6: Oh, I don't have Instagram.
4: So beautiful.
6: Jerry doesn't have that good posture sitting on a horse.
4: I'm slumped over, grabbing the neck, doing that.
6: He got to get on a horse.
5: Hold it on like a koala.
6: Jerry, he rides that side, what is it, three hands, a horse?
4: Did you say side saddle?
6: Yeah. Side saddle and three hands, a small horse.
4: All right. Let's get into the movement to the El Paso game real quick. And the reason I bring that up, Steve, because you and I were having a conversation, and I don't want to get into the depth just yet.
5: Yeah.
4: But you went through this morning, Kelly. I had him go through this morning, make me a two deep, which the two deep end up being what? How deep did it go?
5: It ended up being let's see, the deepest that I got was, I think, 8, 9. Yeah, 8.
6: I hate to be on the bottom.
5: Well, here's the thing. Here's the thing. Here's the thing. So the room that ended up with the 8 was the cornerback room. Okay. And we won't dive into it right now, but I went down through the top 8 guys and I only the way that I formatted the chart and everything was just like, okay, we've got the top 2, then the 2 beneath them are pretty well set. Then everyone else below, it's kind of a wild card. They're duking it out. So it wasn't the 1 through 8. It was 1 through 4, and then everyone else kind of figuring it out.
4: So
5: I told you it was dangerous to give me this assignment, Jerry.
6: But I like that.
5: I did
6: that
5: warn
6: you.
5: You'll
6: know where your reps fall, too, when you're coming in. And I used to love when them coaches post that depth chart every week.
4: Yeah. So, and actually, you know what? Kelly, I might share this with you because it's pretty good.
6: Any work Steve does is good work.
4: Steve, so I'm going to ask you, and instead of going, let's go depth, and, you know, just kind of project that, They're playing UTEP.
5: Yeah.
4: How many of these guys, let's start going down. How many of these guys you think we're going to see against UTEP? Let's start at the quarterback position. How many of the quarterbacks are going to rotate in? We're obviously going to see John Mateer and his massive arms.
5: I would imagine we see John, obviously, and the massive arms. Absolutely.
6: What's the giant kid's name?
5: Whit Neubauer?
6: Yeah.
5: I think we might see both Neubauer and Bentley.
6: Get him some reps.
5: My money is more on Bentley just to give him a little bit more seasoning because Neubauer did have starter experience his freshman year at Mercer, and then he has more experience in the Arbuckle system. So maybe get Bentley's feet a little bit wet because he's only going to have two legitimate opportunities to get on the field and play this year against UTEP and then New Mexico in week three. You do not want to see him in your nine conference games or the game against Michigan.
4: So the reason why I'm saying this, I'm setting Sooner fans up, right? We all did this a couple of years ago with Jackson Arnold, right?
5: Yep.
4: It's like, oh no, how much work is this guy going to be able to get in before conference play and stuff like that? Because, you know, OU is going to be so far ahead and, you know, they're going to bring in whatever. And it didn't really happen. You saw a lot of Jackson Arnold, unfortunately, in some of the non-con. So I'm setting you up kind of, but not really. Now that I said that, with the unfortunate amount of Jackson Arnold, you know, minutes that he played, like, do you have confidence in this team that they're going to be able to sit John Mateer?
5: To
4: actually get ahead of the game in El Paso and some of these games enough where we can see these other guys.
5: You know what? I think so. Yes. I think they were able to do that last year. They did end up doing that against Temple. They didn't have the opportunity against Kent State because obviously Mateer's thumb. But I think with the season opener last year against Illinois State, you kept Mateer in because you needed the new playbook to gel. You needed the new line to get together. You needed to make sure that you had that rhythm going into the Michigan game in week two. I think in year two of this offense for this quarterback, and you're returning four of your five starters on the offensive line are returners from last year. They all started the back half of the year. And you've got great experience at wide receiver. You love your tight ends. I think that you will see a lot more depth rotation on the offense in this season opener.
6: All right. Get a couple of 100-yard rushers. And so UTEP.
5: You know what? I'm going to hold off on saying multiple. I expect at least one
6: better
5: whose name is not John Mateer. My money's on either Xavier Robinson or Torrey Blaylock for that title. And if both can get over 100, great.
6: Yeah, UTEP would be great, too. I mean, yeah, we saw him flash a little bit, but PJ Adedori, right, the starter. I mean, even if we're up, I still leave him out there a little while longer.
4: That is
6: kind of more reps, and then him and Okoye need to get more experience. And again, you get great confidence beating the snot out of lesser athletes.
4: That's kind of where I'm going with this. Is I'm trying to find out guys that need the reps, and you know, you talk about New Mexico and UTEP. Yeah, I mean, this is where it happens.
6: David Stone better get 2.5 sacks and sit down. You get them. I had a bunch of sacks against like SMU and North Texas.
5: That's what I'm saying. I want to see a lot of your big guys up front in the first half. I want them to get their job done. Make sure that you get a nice big lead going. I want to see probably 28 plus in the first half out of the offense. And if the defense gets a turnover or a defensive touchdown and that gets you to 28 or more than that, great. But second half, I want to see a lot more rotation. I want to see your depth guys getting more reps because the two points where I'm worried the most in terms of depth are at offensive line and linebacker. So get your big boys out there, get the reps in. Maybe leave the offensive line starters out there a good while to make sure that they're all set for Michigan in week two. But as soon as you're all set with the O-line and the linebackers and you feel good about the day that they've had, get them out of there and keep them healthy because we need to go to Ann Arbor, or we want to see them go to Ann Arbor.
6: Get the ball caps out.
5: And get it going.
4: Yeah. 026 says the quarterback's been in the system for more than 2 years. I mean, cool.
5: Like, yes.
6: That's what's great about it.
5: He's been in the playbook. This is his fifth year in Arbuckle's playbook.
6: Yeah.
5: But his second year with the installation at Oklahoma with different guys than he had.

0: And you know, the running back room is still a quote unquote, I hope it works, right? I hope, because we haven't seen it. We haven't, with DeMarco back there, we didn't see it, man. Come on now.
1: Accurate. 100%.
2: Exactly. We didn't know from week to week with DeMarco.
1: I may or may not have done a happy dance when I found out he was going to the Chiefs. Allegedly.
0: Well, you know, probably a really good job. A really good job.
1: Oh, absolutely. Yeah. Right. Absolutely.
2: And he's loyal.
1: Congratulations.
2: He took Jay not with him.
1: Yep. I laughed so hard when I heard that was happening. I can't wait to see how that shapes up.
0: By the way, real quick, from the personal text line, intern dump, something you couldn't talk about Taylor Sheridan, about his personality. I believe I was texted in, he looks like a douche. So, maybe you can check your words. I don't know if you're allowed to use those or not. You are on double secret probation.
1: That's not on the short list, but I'm going to stay away from it. Had to consult the no-no list.
0: All right, here we go. 6565, why the hell is that intern with you, Jerry? He sounds intelligent. Can I listen and you know,
1: can I actually defend you here, Jerry?
0: Please, by all means.
1: You know what? Jerry may have his unintelligent moments. He may lift or faux lift a water bottle case in my face yesterday. And it was painful and possibly some shenanigans.
2: Get it out of your mind.
1: But here's the thing. Dude knows his stuff. And I'm appreciative to learn. I will take any learning opportunity.
0: So here's what you're doing. You're breaking kayfabe. You're basically telling everybody that Roddy Piper was a good guy. Don't do that. Don't let these people know that. And the truth is, and you know, you can see kind of what you said there. He wasn't that smart when he came in the building. He's gained all this intelligence as he's been with the show. So every single
2: sound smarter.
0: Yeah. Every single bit of it came whenever he came on the show. He came as a blank slate. He just was a big Taylor Swift fan. Nothing.
1: Oy.
0: Okay.
1: I would not be caught dead at the Eras tour. Absolutely not.
0: Really?
1: No. I'm not a Swift fan.
0: I would have gone if it was a little more affordable. I made that. It's some really good pop,
1: you know,
0: music.
1: I can respect that. Yeah. It's not my vibe, but I don't judge those that do.
0: All right, so what defensive line you said, and then like I said, I will be worried well into November whenever it comes to the offensive line. I just don't know.
1: That's completely fair, simply because I think that what we're seeing right now is they feel good about their five starters all across. You've got Fasusi, EPL, Jake Michaela, Ryan Foje, and the Arkansas transfer Marion Harris from left to right. You feel good about those five guys. After that, it's not that crazy in terms of what you feel really good about. You know, Heath Ozaida can play tackle. He can slide into play guard a little bit if you need him to. But from what I've been gathering, they feel the best, pun about to be intended, with true freshman Noah Best backing up at center or at guard if need be, and Deacon Schmidt, another freshman from Colorado, as kind of the two deep on the interior. And then I think Western Kentucky is where he was from, Caleb Nita. Yeah. Feel good about him on the interior. And when I say feel good, it's like he's a body to put there.
2: He's got some experience.
1: Got some experience, which will help. Now, how good is he? We won't know unless we need him, which hopefully we won't need to see him.
0: Yeah, and then obviously Trustin Beedenbaum, because I think all the years he may have had a bad year. He might have had a bad year, maybe.
1: Yep.
2: The quarterback squatting 315. What's the offensive lineman squatting? They've got to be strong as I get out.
1: I trust BB and his judgment. So hopefully that all holds together as long as Oklahoma does not suffer the offensive line injury bug that they did in 2024.
0: Sure. There you go. Knock on wood. All right, Kelly, here we go.
3: I said soft. Because I said soft, so what? I said I spell it. S-O-F capital T. Soft, huh?
0: What do you got?
2: Just awful. Baltimore Ravens defensive end, Calais Campbell.
0: Yes.
2: His brother killed his mom.
0: Yikes.
2: Terrible, allegedly.
0: But that was reported today. Yes.
2: Charged with the murder. Just off.
0: Well, Daniel and I kind of did the same thing. We read the story wrong, and it's like, you know, we thought Calais was dead. And so you read it, and you're like, Calais is dead. And then you read on, and it's like, well, the details weren't, that one didn't make it any better.
2: Yeah. Off. Bad situation. Take care of everybody's mom.
0: Stops and Charmin on a lighter note. Germany reportedly had four players refused to take the final penalty kicks in their loss to Paraguay. Not one, Kel, not two, not three. Four players said, no, man.
2: They're scared of

0: social media. Missing, they would get.
1: Ugh. All right. Tonight, what do you got?
0: Let's go USA!
1: Yeah, thank goodness you said that. I was hoping you'd go the other way. All right, that is Kelly Gregg. Intern Dump, good job.
2: Appreciate it, gentlemen.
1: Especially on your Taylor Sheridan stuff. stick around. I can guarantee not one Taylor Sheridan drop in the franchise afternoon show. 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

0: Are we doing Oklahoma? It is the Franchise Afternoon Show. Matt Burton, Tyler Neal, along with you today. T-Neal, how are we, man?
1: What's up, man? Happy hump day. Not sharing a physical location with another radio station today. Yeah. You know, we made it work. It went great. It was so much fun being out at Big Brooks Fireworks Emporium.
0: Yes.
1: Yesterday. That word gives me Toy Story nostalgia throwback. Like, what's was it the Toy Store Emporium? Oh, is that where I'm pulling that?
0: I think so. Yeah.
1: Like that big giant store.
0: Yeah, is it Toy Story 2? Is that?
1: That sounds right. I think that's the first time I ever heard that word. And yesterday was the first
0: Al's
1: time.
0: Toy Barn.
1: Al's Toy Barn. Where am I pulling Emporium?
0: I don't know.
1: I think Al's Toy Barn is an Emporium of sorts.
0: It absolutely was. It was
1: yesterday.
0: It was a toy
1: Emporium. Big yes. Brooks. But burying the lead, happy Bobby Bonilla Day to all who celebrate. July 1st. I think it's worth spending a moment here going through the details. Once a year, why not?
0: Let's do it.
1: It's July 1st. That means it's Bobby Bonilla Day. He's 63 years old today. He will, if he hasn't already, received a check for $1,193,000 from the New York Mets, as he has and will every July from July 1st, 2011 through 2035. Still got another 8 years of it after today. Why does he get this payday? In 2000, the Mets agreed to buy out the remaining $5.9 million in his contract. Instead of paying him that at that time, the Mets agreed to make these annual payments for nearly 25 years, including a negotiated 8% interest. Just all time.
0: Awesome.
1: What would it be like to be one of the best in the world at your sport, being a professional player? And literally not be known for that at all, but known for a negotiated contract after your playing career. I mean, it's just awesome.
0: Yeah, Bobby Bonilla was good. He was a good player. He was a really good MLB player.
1: Yep.
0: And we know him as just an all-time bag getter.
1: Jeremy Grant could never.
0: No, he could never do that.
1: Who are some of the other guys? Kirk Cousins.
0: Kirk Cousins. Honestly, Sam Bradford. Sam Bradford, all-time bag getter as well.
1: Like a, not a Matt Flynn. He didn't, there's a little bit of backup.
0: In a weird way, Chase Daniel.
1: Okay, that's another one.
0: Chase Daniel, of like, he barely threw any passes, but made like $50 million in his career. So, awesome. But yeah, I think Kirk Cousins is up there on the Mount Rushmore, for sure, of just all-time bag getters.
1: Money earners. And he was a good quarterback. Like,
0: yeah,
1: there's
0: absolutely
1: a reason that the number got up to what it is. But here's some more. Spotrac put these out today to celebrate Bobby Bonilla Day. He actually gets an additional $500,000 from the Orioles, I guess, each year as well, based on a January 2000 contract deferral. Anyways, more payments today. Max Scherzer. From the Nationals, $15 million annual through 2027. From the Dodgers, $15 million annual through just in 2028. Or through 2028. And I don't think he's playing for either of those teams. So, shout out to Max Scherzer. Chris Davis of the Orioles, this year through 2032, $3.5 million annually from the Orioles. $1.4 million annually from 2033 to 2037 after that. Manny Ramirez got paid today by the Red Sox $2 million.
0: Good for Manny Ramirez.
1: The final year of his agreement. Ryan Braun getting $1.8 million annually on this day through 2031 from Brewers. Liam Hendricks getting some from the White Sox, 2033. Adam Wainwright getting $1 million a year through 2020. This is kind of... Bobby Bonilla walked so many others could run here.
0: He set a precedent, no doubt. I feel like Bobby Bonilla, though, when was his last year of playing? His last year playing was 2001. His last year played for the St. Louis Cardinals that year. 2001. When did these payments start?
1: 2011.
0: 11? Okay, yep. 2011. So 10 years
1: after. So he had to wait a while, but...
0: Yeah. Shout out to his agent. Was it... Was it not a part of like the Bernie Madoff scheme? Like his agent was a part of that?
1: Or
0: was
1: it the Mets ownership? This ESPN article from today actually gets into that. At the time, Mets ownership was invested in a Bernie Madoff account.
0: It was the Mets ownership, that's right.
1: Yep. That promised double-digit returns, and the Mets were poised to make a significant profit if the account delivered, but that did not work out. Under new owner Steve Cohen, who mentioned the possibility of celebrating Bonilla at Citi Field annually soon after taking over the team, the Mets have embraced Bonilla's Day. And isn't it Bonilla's Day this July 1st?
0: It always is. Do you think that he hosts like just a outrageous 4th of July party every year?
1: Got to.
0: You have to. You'd be like, no, I'm spending like $100K on this, on fireworks for us on July 4th, because that's not making a dent into what I just earned from the Mets, who I haven't played for in, when was his last year with the Mets? Last year with the Mets was 99. I haven't played for them in 27 years. So, yeah, they're still paying me. Love every bit of that.
1: That's awesome.
0: Shout out to Bobby Bonilla, man. All-time bag getter. Delusional Cowboys fan says Albert Haynesworth was a bag getter.
1: Yeah. I remember Matthew Berry when he was still with ESPN on doing all the fantasy football stuff, which I think he's over at NBC still doing all that. But Albert Haynesworth, famous for, like, not being in game shape.
0: Yes.
1: Or, you know, in not passing conditions. Yes. Not passing conditioning tests, yeah. But still being a really good player.
0: He's awesome, yeah.
1: But his thing was always, never go full Haynesworth.
0: No, you can't do it. Just simply can't. Hit us up on the text line, by the way, 405-478-1077. Shout out to Intern Ranch. Intern Ranch in here.
1: In the building today.
0: With us today. Intern Ranch, how are we?
2: Good. How are you?
0: Doing well. Are we excited for the 4th of July? Do we have a big time?
1: Yes.
0: I was about to say, do we have a big time party planned every year?
2: This is definitely my favorite holiday. Yeah, my parents usually put on like a firework thing and just have our family over. So, and our town does a big one too. So,
0: nice.
1: Are you adept at like fireworks with your own? Like, are you good at fireworks personally?
2: Like lighting them?
1: Yeah. Like, do you know them all? Like, can you do all different types? Because I can't. That's why I ask.
2: I mean, I don't know. I don't think I know them all. Like, I don't like the big ones. My dad and like my brothers and everything will go down there. But it's because I like to enjoy the show.
0: True.
2: So I like to sit at the house. And
1: it is. It's a selfless activity lighting the big ones. Cause
0: it is.
1: You gotta stick with it. You gotta keep it going. Not speaking from any experience. I'm just trying to guess and project.
2: We've had some accidents.
1: Oh.
2: We've had one fly into my dad's old car.
0: Oh.
2: And go off.
1: Like just in a window or
2: like
1: something?
2: Into it and firework. Yeah. Explode.
1: Goodness.
0: Oh.
1: What did it look like inside afterwards?
2: Just a lot of like black smoke. And then we had last year it hit our house and my mom yelled at him.
1: Oh my.
2: Yeah. But other than that, it's a great holiday.
1: So are those just like flukes, fireworks gone wrong, or didn't like give the proper spacing for the type of firework?
2: It's just like, no, I mean, it's just gone wrong. Like the one that flew into the Jeep, the box fell over and it just started shooting. So you can't really.
1: Can't go stop it. Yeah.
0: You just got to run. You just got to run. Get out of the way.
1: They're not making emergency shutoff switches for these things yet.
0: No, they don't, unfortunately.
2: Yeah. But other than that, it goes great. We have some hot dogs and
0: there you go. That's perfect. That is perfect. I love it.
1: Speaking of hot dogs, are they sandwiches?
2: Ha ha.
0: Posh Level Midnight, formerly Slots Tots, hits us, says, love the Tobias Harris signing for the Thunder. He did not sign with the Thunder. He signed with the San Antonio Spurs, but he loves that.
1: Yes, for sure. Lots of NBA to talk about. If you're watching on Twitch, Intern Ranch, big Independence Day gal. She's got on her top hat.
0: Nice.
1: Her Stars and Stripes top hat here for the Twitch audience.
0: Quest 405 says, Mr. Megorium's Wonder Emporium. Maybe that's what you were thinking.
1: Ooh.
0: Of the Emporium. Was that a movie?
1: Yeah, I think so.
0: I don't think
1: I saw it, but I know what you're talking about.
0: Yeah. 747 says you're thinking of Christie's.
1: Emporium.
0: Disc Golf Dad says Bobby Bonilla is good, but the Dodgers are going to be paying Shohei Ohtani's grandkids. Yeah, they are. All the deferred payments. I don't know how they're going to make that work. Because isn't like the last year they owe him like, I don't know, like $300 million in 1 year or something like that?
1: That sounds right. I'm seeing if I can pull up a little bit of a comparison between the two. Golly. It was an original $700 million deal for Ohtani. Let's see. Ohtani offered to defer over 97% of his to give the Dodgers financial flexibility to build a championship roster. Boy, have they done that. I wonder if we'll start seeing... I don't know if this is possible.
0: Here's what it is. His annual salary is $2 million per year from 2024 when he signed it to 2033. $2 million a year. But from 2034 to 2043, he's getting $68 million per year.
1: What were those last years again for the 68?
0: 34 to 43. Oh. For 9 years, he is going to get $68 million a year. He deferred the money without interest, though, so that's good for the Dodgers, I guess. But, I mean, my goodness.
1: He probably could have gotten away with... He's making $2 million this year.
0: Yeah. I think that he's in
1: he's
0: a case
1: He's 31 years old. So how old... That's 8 years from now? 2034, you said?
0: Yes.
1: He'll be 42 years old when those kick in.
0: Yeah. He's not good, like Disc Golf Dad said, he's going to be paying his... They're going to be paying his grandkids.
1: That is... Awesome.
0: Good for Shohei Ohtani. And not only that, like, how much endorsement money do you think he makes from Japan? I think, like, every Japanese company is probably, like, trying to get them some of Shohei Ohtani. So he's not hurting for money by any means.
1: Yeah.
0: Good for Shohei Ohtani.
1: Why have we not seen other people like Ohtani, like Mahomes? When Mahomes signed that big 10-year, wasn't it 10 years, $500 million?
0: Yep.
1: And it's been... NFL reworked, contracts yeah. are so weird because they can get reworked, and it's like, oh, cool, they made space to add,
0: yeah,
1: all pro or you know all Pro Bowl wide receiver.
0: Yeah, it's like, oh, his $50 million this year, like
1: that just
0: $40 million of that got turned into a signing bonus, so he's really only making $10 million this year. It's crazy.
1: It never makes any sense, but I'm surprised we haven't seen others go the Ohtani route, and it hasn't been that long since he did it, I guess. But
0: yeah. Too Short says, what's the go-to food for the 4th of July? Says, I'm over hot dogs. I'm always down for bratwurst. Says, I gave up on the burgers and hot dogs. I'm smoking ribs this weekend. Yeah, hey.
1: Ribs, good call.
0: Hey. Barbecue is the next, like, most American thing.
1: Yeah.
0: Outside of, you know, hamburgers, hot dogs, that's obviously number one. Like, that's American as it can get. But, well... I guess hamburger traditionally isn't. It's from Hamburg, Germany, but yeah, it's been turned German. Into America. It's been adopted.
1: But unlike us, Germany's out of the World Cup.
0: That's true.
1: So
0: that's true. They're out of
1: them.
0: They're out of here. So we take over hamburger, hot dogs. But yeah, I think barbecue is the next that's the next most American thing you can do.
1: Yeah,
0: that's still acceptable.
1: We were. Big Brooks hooked us up with some free fireworks yesterday, Matt. I know you're going to put some of yours to use. I'll do the same. I don't know if I can put all the stuff they use. So, Intern Ranch might be getting... I still have them in the donation truck. So you might be getting a fireworks donation today.
0: That's good. I'll take a donation. If you're donating, I'll take one if Intern Ranch...
1: I saw that haul you walked away with yesterday.
0: You started handing me
1: don't
0: stuff.
1: Don't get greedy
0: like,
1: now.
0: Yeah, you started handing me more stuff. I was like, okay, sure. But yeah, shout out to Too Short. Absolutely. Get those ribs going, man. Get those ribs going. And save me a plate. Save me a plate. I'll be over shortly. We got a couple of texts to get to. We got some NBA stuff to get to
1: as well.
0: What's
1: the biggest news today? All the LA moves?
0: Yes.
1: Moving on from LeBron?
0: Yes. The Lakers moves today. Just a shout out to... This guy might be in this now, but Walker Kessler, as far as the bag getter, by the way. My goodness. I think 4 for $130 is what... He just got, and...
1: Yeah, 32, 33, or something like that.
0: And, hey, Walker Kessler's really good, but I'm glad that's not my team paying Walker Kessler that much money.
1: Let's get into that. I think there's some meat on that conversation.
0: Let's do it. We got a lot of NBA to get to. We have some college football stuff that we didn't get into yesterday that we can bring over to today. Around 3:35 today... as well, we're going to be talking to Michelle DeLancey, the championship director for the 2027 U.S. Senior Open at Oak Tree. Going to talk to her about that. So looking forward to that. And then Wednesdays, am I making this? Oh, we have Derek Parker today. We have Derek Parker today at
1: no more recurrings for Wednesday, so we kind of pieced together. We got DP and Ryan Chapman at 4:55 to talk U.S. men's national team tonight.
0: Let's go. Ryan Chapman, Derek Parker, all in hour number three. Cannot wait. Going to be a great, great show today. But we'll get some of your texts and some of the NBA news coming up on 107.7 The Franchise.
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0: 77 The Franchise, the afternoon show. Matt Burton, Tyler Neal. Along with you today, Intern Ranch here with us as well. Some NBA news and notes to get into today, but first, we'll go back to the franchise text line, 405-478-1077. 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You can watch the show, listen along, and get involved in the Twitch chat. Formerly Slots Tots, now Potch Level Midnight. Big night for him tonight. Big night for Mauricio Pochettino, the namesake for Potch Level Midnight. We'll get into that a little bit later, especially with our guy Ryan Chapman at 4:55. But he says, that's a good one idea. What would you sacrifice from one of the teams that you root for to ensure that your number one team wins a championship? He says, for example, Burton would have the Braves finish last in the NL East for 6 years in exchange for a Duke basketball national title.
1: I like that. It's a great idea.
0: I think that's a good idea. I think so.
1: Leader in the clubhouse today. For that's a good one.
0: Yeah.
1: Already sorted.
0: Absolutely.
1: Some days we just meander around until we decide on one.
0: Until we find others, we know
1: at 3:18 p.m.
0: Absolutely.
1: An hour ahead.
0: Absolutely. Family Man says, thoughts on knighting Harry Kane. His two goals lifted England into the round of 16, but England doesn't have the 4th of July and therefore sucks. So, yeah, that's true.
2: He's getting knighted eventually.
0: He's going to get knighted. I mean, he's England's all-time leading goal scorer, right? Like, yeah, he's going to get knighted at some point.
1: Is the 3 o'clock game on Fox Sports 1? Why am I not finding this?
0: I don't know.
1: I think it's Senegal and, yeah, there we go. Belgium-Senegal. All right, got it. Fox Sports 1.
0: There we go. Okay, I think I'm...
1: We got a nil-nil after 18
0: meandering
1: minutes.
0: Over there. No. Okay, cool. I was watching a little bit of Djokovic at Wimbledon.
1: Ooh, I'm going to get that on the other TV here.
0: Get that on the other TV.
1: Oh, no, it is. Got it. Who's he playing?
0: Belgium. And then
1: oh, Tsitsipas. Nice. Yeah.
0: And then if... I mean, the winner of Belgium and Senegal, I mean, that's... If USA...
1: Yeah, we need
0: takes
1: to get scouting
0: tonight.
1: Mode.
0: We got to get some scouting. They're showing Sadio Mane from Senegal, who's
1: got to look out for him.
0: Awesome, really good. Yeah, you need to know where he's at all times. Ordained Padre says the new MLB CBA is trying to do away with deferments. Says so Ohtani may be the last of it if it passes.
1: Okay,
0: that makes sense.
1: I didn't realize that.
0: I mean, that makes sense. They're doing that, and did they not put in a salary floor? That was just a proposed idea that they're going to...
1: Oh, yeah, because we were looking at it like the Marlins are way down. Which, by the way, have you seen the Marlins this month?
0: No. On fire?
1: They're like 20-6. They have the best record in baseball in the month of... Or they had the best record in the month of June. I saw Jeff Passan put that out there.
0: Oh, my goodness.
1: 20-6 in June. League's lowest payroll.
0: Good for them. I mean, not. They're in. That's crazy. They're still third in the division, too. After going 20-6.
1: Are they in the Braves division?
0: Yeah, they are. Okay. They are. They're 4.5 games back of the Braves in first, and Phillies are 2.5 games back of the Braves in first.
1: First one to name a current Marlin.
0: Wins. Yeah, it's going to be you. Would not be me. I'll tell you that much right now.
1: Jose Reyes. he's still out there doing it, maybe.
0: Let's see. Who are some guys? I've heard of nobody on there. I've been out on baseball. I'm sorry. I've been out of the loop on baseball way too much.
1: Once Jazz Chisholm moved on from there to the Yankees, I don't. Because he was pretty fun there.
0: Yeah.
1: Made the cover of MLB The Show.
0: Absolutely. Straight out of OKC says, in honor of the terrible Walker Kessler contract, worst contract / trades in sports. For that's a good one.
1: Also a good idea.
0: I'll take a picture of that. I think we got something with Slots Tots one. Sorry, Potch Level Midnight. It's gonna be rough to transition from Slots Tots real name from Slots Tots to Potch Level Midnight. That's gonna be a tough one to move on from. MacFather says, does Tobias Harris make the Spurs way scarier or just scarier?
1: Tobias Harris, I didn't know that.
0: Yeah.
1: So the only, signed a the 2 year, only news I've seen today are the Lakers additions.
0: Yeah, Spurs signed Tobias Harris to a 2 year, I think, $31 million contract, so about 16 or 15 and a half a year.
1: Interesting.
0: There, so it's interesting. I mean, I don't know about way scarier, but they got better.
1: Way scarier would have been like adding Giannis.
0: Right.
1: Or LeBron.
0: True. Which could happen.
1: We didn't talk it's enough yesterday about LeBron, like, fun destination. Not fun, but fun to talk about destinations.
0: Yeah.
1: That may not be as realistic as Golden State or Miami or Cleveland, but, like, are definitely possible. Like, I heard Zach Lowe and Rob Mahoney throw out the Pacers.
0: Yeah. That'd be fun.
1: Which, did you see who they added? I did see this. Kelly Oubre.
0: Kelly Oubre.
1: That's a perfect Pacers pickup.
0: I think so,
1: perfect.
0: Too. Perfect. I think so, too. But, yeah, if LeBron went there, I listened to their podcast today, too. They threw out the Nuggets of, like... Yeah. Hey, why not just have like
1: what
0: two...
1: are the Nuggets doing, by the way?
0: Nothing. They're doing nothing. Did they draft anybody? I don't think they drafted anybody.
1: They didn't have a first round pick at least.
0: I mean, like
1: they get Deron Holmes back here eventually. They paid Zeke Nagy like 2 seasons ago. He started playing a little bit for them this year. Was Holmes just a rookie? He was just a rookie this year, right?
0: Technically, yes, because he missed his first season.
1: So this is, that's what I meant. So yeah, this was his second year in the league.
0: Yeah.
1: And he just didn't play?
0: Yeah. No.
1: He was a first-round pick?
0: Mm-hmm.
1: That year that he got hurt?
0: Yep. And I was high on Deron Holmes. I thought he was really good at Dayton.
1: That was a good pickup for them.
0: Absolutely.
1: They've got the whole Watson deal. He might not be back.
0: Right. Yeah. I mean, I have to figure out a way to pay him. I mean, their main problem is that they've signed Christian Brown to that contract.
1: Absolutely.
0: That's their main issue right now. Is it $25 million a year for him?
1: Yeah, I think that's right.
0: Gosh.
1: Good job by him.
0: Yep. Speaking of bag getters, Christian Brown for getting that deal is crazy. Oh, my gosh.
1: What is Reeves annually?
0: I want to say close to...
1: See, 4 years, 135.
0: I think... 30 or 40, something like that, yeah.
1: I want to kind of put my neck out there and say that the Lakers would have a better chance of winning a title with Christian Brown in that spot than Reeves.
0: Ooh.
1: But then I remind myself, wait, Brown's actually not that good of a defender.
0: No.
1: So, I mean, Reeves for sure isn't, but...
0: Reeves' first year salary is $41.25 million.
1: 41 for the first year?
0: Yep.
1: Dang.
0: But, like, that's my thing. It's like, is Christian Brown that good of a defender to be like, yeah, we can justify
1: Or is he just the best they've got? So he always guards the stars, but doesn't really do a great job of it.
0: Right.
1: Like, he's not a bad defender, but he's not an elite one.
0: No.
1: Oh, Senegal at the post and score. Senegal 1-0. Definitely onside. Rebound goal off the post.
0: Nice.
1: Okay. Senegal 1 foot in the round of 16. Where would that game happen? Is that a MetLife? I believe the U.S. play at MetLife next, I think.
0: So.
1: All right. Belgium got some work to do.
0: The Real 328 says, if I want to get into tennis and know nothing about it, who are the best or who are the young rising players I should know about? I know nothing. Oh, he says, I know Djokovic, but just in name only. It would be Carlos Alcaraz and Jannik Sinner. I mean, those are the two guys now that are...
1: Yeah,
0: pretty much winning everything.
1: Both of them got beat out in the French Open. I can't remember who won. Oh, was it Zverev won the French Open?
0: It was
1: like a weird tournament. Everybody on both men's and women's, the favorites, Sabalenka got beat. But yeah, this is what's hard about America. Like, for some reason, the Americans just can't
0: get over the hump.
1: Like, contend at a high level consistently.
0: Yeah.
1: Every once in a while, you get like a Shelton that pops up and gets to a semi or something like that. But he just lost in the first round yesterday.
0: Yeah. That Tiafoe's there.
1: Tiafoe's kind of the most. I'd say Tiafoe, if you're looking for an American, that's the safe bet. Yeah. Big foe.
0: The Real 328 also says this NBA free agency has been underrated for sure. It says LeBron to the Heat, I think, would be the best narrative, but it's hard to see him choosing them over a Golden State. Yeah, it feels like Golden State just has, it's just, like, bound to happen right now.
1: What are some other teams, though, that we mentioned? Indy, Denver. I couldn't see him choosing Denver, I don't think.
0: There was some today that he said money didn't matter. Like, kind of his kept that money did not matter. Like, he would take a minimum. I mean, he's worth $1 billion anyway. So, yeah, what does more money? I mean, like, how much more money do you need, I guess, if you're LeBron?
1: How many $100 million compounds do you plan to build, I think, would be a question to answer.
0: Exactly. So, I don't know. Someone threw out Minnesota as well.
1: Yeah.
0: Like, replacing really like basically replacing Julius Randle with LeBron James. Like,
1: we talked a little bit about that yesterday, didn't we? Yeah. I actually really like that. I think that'd be awesome for LaMelo.
0: Yes. LaMelo, Edwards, LeBron James, Jaden McDaniels, Rudy Gobert.
1: That's a huge
0: team. Yes.
1: Anthony Edwards at 6'5", being by far your smallest player.
0: Yes.
1: And he's like your... It'd be interesting to see what his usage would be like on that type of a team.
0: I don't know. But LeBron did just take like a back seat this year. So I feel like LeBron is in that mode of like, okay, yeah, pretty much wherever I go, I'm going to take a back seat and I'm fine with it.
1: Yeah. And I meant more from like the actual methodology to doing the scoring, not having to have the ball in your hands mm-hmm. to like create. We've talked about this before, but one thing I do not like a bunch about the NBA right now is kind of how homogenous teams get their star, whether he's 6'3" or 6'10", and they just give him the ball. And, like, you know, there's all these tall, like Cade Cunningham at 6'8".
0: Right.
1: SGA's pretty tall at 6'6", you know. Luka, 6'8". LeBron, you know, back in the day. Edwards is 6'5", but he's, you know, he's... was an off guard coming in, and now he has the ball all the time. And like, these guys are forced into being able to, and Edwards has done a great job of this, don't get me wrong, and he's totally played up his value because of it. But you have to turn into being able to like make the right plays and set up teammates and know when a double team is coming and like all these other things. Whereas if some of these teams can figure out, especially for a guy like Edwards or like the Thunder with J-Dub or the Lakers with Reeves kind of as well, I'm trying to think of others. Who are some other like bigger... Cade's like a true point guard, I guess. Who else am I thinking about? I mean, there's a decent list right there. But like if they can figure out how to... Hey, you don't have to... Cause guys, it is energy consuming to have the ball in your hands all the time. You can't just kind of meander around the court. Like, you have to be locked in and on because somebody, especially if you're playing teams like the Thunder or teams that are trying to copycat the Thunder, like the Spurs, you know, the Knicks have really good defenders. There will be more of those. You got to be always locked in, and that's really tiring. So the more you can do your quote-unquote, do your work without the ball in your hands. Like, and Edwards is always the first guy I think of. How can you get it to him in scoring positions where, like, the Thunder used to always do with Durant? Coming off screens, pin downs, catch and shoot. Or it's a catch and a quick pass because it's so much more obvious what the help is going to be. And I think of Edwards in that way, too. So I think if you add LeBron, there's just a little bit more where you can maybe do that with him.
0: The Warriors feel like the favorite. I also will throw out that I think maybe LeBron's smart enough to be like, I'm just going to go to the East.
1: Yeah.
0: I'm just going to, I want to compete. I want to do that. Do I really want to, you know, do I really want to be on the oldest team in the NBA in the West when the Thunder and the Spurs are there? Like, or do I want to go to the East where it's kind of a crapshoot every year? So yeah. I don't know. I feel like maybe there could be something to that.
1: I mean, if you look at the finals odds, and I know we're up against a break, but I want to get this in because we have a guest on the other side. The Indiana Pacers are like halfway down the league in championship odds. Plus 4,500. They were just in the finals last year. They've added Zubats.
0: Yep.
1: They've added Kelly Oubre. They haven't lost anybody important, have they? Like Nesmith, Nimhard?
0: Nesmith, I don't know. Nesmith's one that I'm not too sure.
1: If Nesmith's not there anymore, he'd be a good pickup for somebody.
0: He would.
1: But I don't know. I'm trying to think. I think it'd be a fun conversation.
0: Neesmith still has years left. He's still there. Still, yeah.
1: That's what I was thinking. They seem to all still be around. But TJ McConnell, of course. Sorry, trigger warning on that, Thunder fans.
0: Earmuffs.
1: But if LeBron went there, what would that do to their championship odds? You know?
0: Yeah.
1: I don't know if the odds makers would think LeBron helps a team's case a ton in the odds or not, but it'd be interesting to see. Maybe there's another conversation we can have, not just LeBron centric there, but like what team here could, with a move, could, you know, best kind of help themselves towards that.
0: Absolutely. Let's go ahead and dip out of here. On the other side, we are talking to Michelle Delancey, the championship director for the 2027 U.S. Senior Open at Oak Tree National. Going to talk to her about that, how you can get your tickets and get in line for that. I think they're wanting some volunteers as well. You can sign up to be a volunteer. Going to talk to Michelle Delancey of the 2027 U.S. Senior Open. Coming up on 107.7 The Franchise.
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0: 1077 The Franchise, the afternoon show. Matt Burton, Tyler Neal, along with you today. We now head to the Quail Creek Bank Hotline. We are joined by Michelle DeLancey, the championship director for the 2027 U.S. Senior Open at Oak Tree National here in Edmond. Michelle, how are we today?
1: Hey, Matt. Hey, Tyler. I'm good. Thank you. How are you guys?
0: Oh, doing great. Doing great. Excited to talk to you today about the Senior Open coming back to Oak Tree National. Last time it was held here in 2014, I believe Colin Montgomery won that one. But I mean, just excited. I know you're up in Ohio right now for this year's Senior Open, yeah. But I mean, this time next year, be here in Oklahoma. I mean, excited to host you guys again.
1: Thank you. We're excited to be back. I am out here in Columbus at Scioto for the 26 Senior Open. Got a chance to spend some time with the guys today. They're looking forward to returning to Oak Tree National next year. As you said, they were here in 2014. Colin Montgomery won in a playoff to Gene Sowers, and I know those guys are looking forward to coming back. And there's a great group of players that have turned 50 since 2014. That will be a fun addition to the field.
2: Michelle, I was out there a couple weeks back when Scott Verplank was having his foundation event there, putting on his clinic, and got to talk to a few of the guys and meet you. And obviously Oak Tree National is such a great championship golf course. I'm just curious kind of how that day went, and you know, did you get a sense for what some of the players, what some of the guys felt about the course? Maybe some that, like, I know talking to Ernie Els, he had never played. I think he was supposed to play in a previous Verplank Foundation event edition, but weather or something made that not possible. So was Ernie able to play, first of all, and what, how are the guys feeling about the course?
1: Yeah, good to hear from you again. You know, the guys loved it. Scott does a foundation event at Oak Tree National every year, and so there's about 12 or 13 of these senior players that will come out and play. Ernie played, he told me, 3 years ago, and the course was in a much better shape than what he played years ago. I know the course, the crew, maintenance crew, and golf team at Oak Tree National have been working hard to get this course up and ready for the U.S. Senior Open, but really just for their members and for great golf. They've made a lot of changes in the last couple of years, and these guys saw that when they played in that foundation event a couple of weeks ago. I think comments to the club members and leadership team is they felt like that the course looked ready to go and they could play it in the next couple of weeks if they needed to, which is a great compliment to all the hard work that they're doing out there. But these guys are ready to play. I think they all talk about how hard that it is. We know that there's a lot of tour pros that are members and play at National regularly, and it's a good warm up or practice for everything that they're doing out on the PGA Tour.
0: We're talking to Michelle DeLancey, the championship director for the 2027 U.S. Senior Open at Oak Tree National, right here on the Quail Creek Bank Hotline. Michelle, I mean, how can we get tickets? I think tomorrow the tickets officially go on sale for the 2027 Senior Open at Oak Tree. I mean, how can we get involved? How can we go get some tickets to this thing?
1: Yeah, it's an exciting weekend as the 26th event will wrap up here at the end of the week. And we like to say that we're kind of on deck and on the clock and up next. So our tickets go on sale exactly tomorrow, 1 year in advance. We have a lot of great options for people to be able to come out, and great pricing is they can jump in for early bird pricing starting tomorrow. They can go to oaktreenational.com to learn more about the Senior Open and the other offerings that we have. Ticket offerings include, you know, walking around the course for gallery tickets, upgraded hospitality to get in some air conditioning, as we all know is helpful in July. And for those that want to spend extra to have food and beverage inclusive of their experience or host some of their clients, we also have some corporate hospitality. And for those that love to get kind of behind the scenes, we also have our volunteer registration that recently opened, that they can also find information at oaktreenational.com to join the volunteer team and really kind of what we like to say is rub elbows with these guys throughout the week.
2: Michelle, I think my last one for you, I think just, you know, let us know how long you've been in this role and kind of your experience working with major championship golf at the senior level there. What's something in for golf fans listening that, like, you know, most golf fans or folk or non-golf fans wouldn't realize about championship golf and kind of what all goes in behind it, everything that you're working on, everything that the course is working on, that the USGA, you know, is doing behind the scenes. What's something that we kind of don't realize that makes these things work?
1: Yeah, that's a great question. I think the experience that I have in my many years of having the honor of being able to do this is the time that it takes to put an event on like this. I know a lot of us show up at different types of games or arenas or stadiums or golf events, and it didn't just pop up overnight or over the last week. I had the opportunity to move to Edmond in July of 25, so just hitting my one-year mark here. And we'll be here for 2 years and have a team of four that are on the ground with me here getting ready. So from the operations to figuring out where we're parking cars and who's going to volunteer and who's going to buy these hospitality tents out on the golf course to what you're going to eat in the concession stands. It's a full-time job for a few of us. We love the opportunity to do it. And then for the club and their members, and their staff to get ready as they get the golf course in this pristine shape, and have all the opportunities to be able to show off Edmond and show off Oaktree National as we will do.
2: Michelle, I got one more for you. I remember you telling me that you guys move in, you know, and kind of get ingrained, get involved in the community and, you know, with all the work you're doing to set up the event. Remind us where you're from originally, if you've spent much time in Oklahoma before this, and most importantly, what you've thought about the great state of Oklahoma since you've been here.
1: I have really enjoyed Oklahoma. I'll start with that. The people are so kind and welcoming. I'm from Seattle, Washington. Okay. There, spent most of my life there. Recently moved from Palm Springs, California, where I was with a PGA Tour Champions or another senior event there, and then moved here. And everybody says, "What's that transition like?" And you know, it's no complaints at all. I think Edmond and Oklahoma City has been more than welcoming to welcome us into the community. The excitement that people have around golf and being able to get involved and to see how excited these players are to come out. I had not been to Oklahoma prior to the visits leading up to my move, and I was, I wouldn't say pleasantly surprised because I had never heard anything bad about Oklahoma. You just don't know what to expect, and I was happy to get to be a part of it and have enjoyed my last year here.
0: Well, Michelle, thank you so much for taking some time out and joining us. And we'll see you here in a year for the U.S. Senior Open. I appreciate your time and take care.
1: Thanks, you guys. Take care.
2: Bye, Michelle. You too.
0: Thank you. That was Michelle Delancey, the championship director for the 2027 U.S. Senior Open at Oaktree National. Like she said, oaktreenational.com for tickets. Those officially go on sale tomorrow. Got a lot of ticket packages there, like she was saying, a lot of upgraded like hospitality stuff as well. And if you're wanting to volunteer, you can do that there as well. So looking forward to that, man. It's going to be awesome.
2: Yeah, and I think she said you can go look on oaktreenational.com for all those opportunities, either tickets or volunteers in capacity. So should be a ton of fun. Excited to partner with them, man, as a station. You know, go attend some major championship golf right there in the metro area. Oaktree National will be a great host. I know that. It definitely plays hard enough.
0: 100%.
2: No doubt about it.
0: Ordained Padre hits us earlier, diving back into the text line. He says, if I'm not mistaken, Giancarlo Stanton is still on the Marlins payroll.
2: I think that's right. Another year or two.
0: So there you go. There's a Marlins player I can name. Hasn't played for the Marlins in quite some time, but he's on their payroll. I could name a Marlin.
2: Back on that deferred payments deal, was it the players union? Surely not the players union trying to, you know, get.
0: I think it is the players
2: union. Is it?
0: Yeah. I mean, more money for everybody, you know?
2: I could see it from the standpoint.
0: So you say half the teams are under what the
2: you
0: know, proposed floor would be. Half the teams are under.
2: But on the deferred payments for players is like what's? I guess the thing is from like a competitive balance standpoint. Like if some teams are able to make it work, like the Dodgers of all teams, or the you know if the Yankees were able to, and not everybody's doing it, then yeah, like the Dodgers have all this extra cap space technically, I guess, or I guess just money available to spend on other players to make the full roster competitive. Yeah, if you know everybody's not doing it, then it's one of those things like, well, this kind of isn't fair. So I guess I kind of answered my own question in that way.
0: Yeah. Generic Texas fan says, are the Lakers taking basketball back to the segregation days? all the white players. They're getting all the white players here.
2: No doubt about it.
0: I did see they did sign Colin Sexton And Bomani Jones quote tweeted and said, there must be some sort of mistake here. They let Luke Kennard walk too. They let Luke Kennard walk. They had another white
2: Maybe
0: guy.
2: Maybe Pelinka realized like, we got to, we got to do something here.
0: We have to.
2: I was kind of surprised that they let Kennard walk. How do you feel about him in Phoenix?
0: I kind of like it. I mean, dude,
2: 2 years, like $13 million I saw.
0: If you look

0: this year, which is just crazy. Let's see, 3-point percentage leaders.
1: It's such a Suns addition.
0: But, it is.
1: But, like, look at what they're trying to do. You got Gillespie, who, like, he was efforting guarding Shea quite a bit.
0: Yeah.
1: Booker, not a defender. Everybody else, though, Dylan Brooks, they just added Miles Bridges.
0: Yeah.
1: I was going to say Royce O'Neal, but they moved him. They moved on from Allen, too. So there's two wings gone. Malawach, I think, should have a much bigger role for them.
0: Should.
1: Next year. He started playing a little bit in the Thunder series. I just don't think they got him really brought along very well in his rookie year. You know, I was high on him going into the draft. I thought he could have or should have been a top five pick. Did he end up going 10? Is that right?
0: I'm looking right now. This is just postseason, just in the postseason. Who do you think the highest 3-point percentage player for the Thunder was in the postseason?
1: McCain or Wallace?
0: It was Cason Wallace. Cason Wallace shot 48.5% from three.
1: Woo,
0: on baby. Four attempts a game.
1: Yeah.
0: On four attempts a game. Shot
1: 48.5%. How many games did they play?
0: 15.
1: 15. How many did he start?
0: I don't know. It's not telling me that.
1: Usually says that on ESPN somewhere. Maybe not. Yeah, I just wonder what started.
0: They played 25 minutes. Played 25 minutes a game.
1: Four attempts is pretty good in that amount of minutes.
0: Yeah. Alex Crusoe was second with he was 44.5% in 23.5 minutes a game.
1: How many attempts for him?
0: Five attempts a game. Yeah. I think the 14 attempts in that one game one of the San Antonio series. I think that boosts the numbers a little bit for sure. Going 8-for-14.
1: He's not scared to shoot a bunch of threes in a game against the Spurs. Remember the 0-for-10 start
0: in
1: the regular season?
0: I definitely do. Yeah, that was the Christmas game. Weirdly enough, Jared McCain only shot 37% from three on basically five attempts a game. I say only. 37% is still pretty good. He was getting some shots.
1: And it wasn't always just threes, I guess. But how many just field goal attempts did he get up in the, let's call it, Lakers and Spurs series? Or I guess you might be just looking at all postseason.
0: Yeah, he had 9 attempts a game. Nine field goals attempts a game in the postseason. But he didn't really start playing as much until, like, kind of later on.
1: Yeah, especially not the role that he eventually took on there towards the end of the...
0: Right.
1: Well, the start of this, end of the Lakers series, start of the Spurs series.
0: Yeah. Okay, yeah, Luke Kennard led the league in three-point percentage in the regular season. He shot 47.8% from three this year on three attempts a game. So not getting a ton up.
1: Yeah, it's not many.
0: But yeah. He could still make them, man. He absolutely can. I was kind of surprised that they let Luke Kennard go, but especially since JJ Redick's a Duke guy, Luke Kennard's a Duke guy. What are we doing?
1: So they added Mamu, right?
0: Yes.
1: They added Walker Kessler, which we need to get into that. I know you got thoughts there, and the listener did as well, on his contract. They added Colin Sexton. And they added, who was the other one? Four players today. Oh, Quentin Grimes.
0: Quentin Grimes, yes.
1: Which I like that addition.
0: I do too.
1: He is athletic. He can shoot.
0: Did he play with Luka in Dallas? Am I making that up?
1: I think that's right. He didn't have a huge role on that team yet.
0: But yeah.
1: Yeah, I think he played with Luka and Brunson.
0: Yeah.
1: That wouldn't have
0: traded. No, he got traded to the Sixers. Who would that have been for?
1: Dansby Swanson just hit his third home run of the game, and it was a grand slam.
0: Good for Dansby.
1: Just a random notification there for you.
0: Good for Dansby Swanson. The Walker Kessler thing is interesting. That is for sure. We are up against it. Let's pick it up on the other side. We do still have a bunch of texts to get to.
1: I don't think I'm as out on the Kessler contract, apparently, as some of you guys are. Let's dig into that.
0: Let's do it.
1: Let's disagree on something.
0: We'll disagree and get to your text messages. Coming up on 107.7 The Franchise.
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0: number two of the Franchise Afternoon Show. Matt Burton, Tyler Neal, intern Ranch along with you today.
1: Not in studio a whole lot today with us. She's in.
0: She's working.
1: She's working. In station. She's not in studio.
0: Absolutely. She's working.
1: She's learning some social media ropes today.
0: We're putting her to work. That's what we're doing.
1: Hey, where does the U.S. men's national team bomb pop kit that I'm rocking today rank on your all-time faves or least faves?
0: Way below the denim kits, that's for sure. These ones are pretty strong. They've been wearing.
1: I like this year's. Yeah,
0: I think this year's been pretty strong.
1: I go back and forth. I've heard the sentiment of, like, there always needs to be some sort of stars and stripes, like stripes for home,
0: yep,
1: stars for away, which I'd be good with. But I also like, I'm kind of like, all right, you know, you just have no idea what you're going to get, and it just kind of trust Nike to come up with something cool. I'm also good with that. So I'm pretty impartial when it comes to that.
0: Absolutely.
1: I do know we haven't beat, we've lost, actually, not only not beat, we've lost to 10 straight European opponents. But
0: is Bosnia hurts you? Are they still in Europe?
1: They are. But we've never lost to two at the same time. So
0: it's true.
1: Can we beat two? I think so tonight.
0: Maybe that's all we needed from Europe, was to play two countries at the same time.
1: That's right. Enough of this one European opponent business. Yeah. Losing to them.
0: Tell me why Walker Kessler for $32.5 million a year for the next 4 years is a good idea.
1: No, you tell me why it's not.
0: One, he played for North Carolina at one point in time. So there's, obviously,
1: that.
0: Yeah, he started his career out at North Carolina.
1: Hold on, where did he end up finishing?
0: Auburn.
1: That's right.
0: They were an awesome team. Him and Jabari Smith Jr. And then they got upset, like, in the second round of the tournament. They were done quick.
1: Yeah, and then the Jani Broom Auburn was a really good. That was a really good team too. They went to the Final Four, of course. So
0: yeah, got beat Kessler by the eventual champs, Florida. They got beat by Florida.
1: There was one SEC team on the another SEC team in that Final Four, right?
0: Yeah, it was Florida, Auburn, Duke, and Houston. No, it was Duke and Houston.
1: Was
0: it was all
1: eight.
0: The one seeds. Yeah, all the one seeds.
1: That's right.
0: I need to look up who they lost to. Auburn March Madness finishes.
1: I totally forgot there was North Carolina background there.
0: Oh yeah, absolutely.
1: Now I see the issues.
0: Yep. Okay, so they were
1: a Tar Heel get paid his money.
0: They were a 2 seed and they lost to Miami. That's right, the 10 seed Miami. Is that the Miami team that went to the Final Four? No, Miami is like a 5 seed.
1: You mean Nigel Pack Miami?
0: Yes.
1: Isaiah Wong, Miami?
0: Yes. The 21-22 Miami Hurricanes beat them. Did have Isaiah Wong, had Jordan Miller, had Cam McGusty. Yes, they did.
1: His name.
0: Yes, they did.
1: Was he on the Final Four team, too? I kind of liked Cam McGusty.
0: Was he?
1: He had a little game.
0: When would that have been? Would that have been the next year? 29-8, Zay Wong, Nigel Pack. No,
1: what
0: no
1: year
0: Cam
1: was the Nigel
0: Gusty.
1: Pack year?
0: He was a junior on the 22-23 team. Was that the right year?
1: While we're on Sooners to Miami,
0: that had to have been that year. Yeah, Nigel Pack was a junior in 22-23. It's crazy he was a junior and he just played last year.
1: Isn't it?
0: That's a good team, though.
1: I think he's out of. I don't think he's on this year's roster. I think he's done for sure.
0: Yeah, that was a good team. I mean, Isaiah Wong was awesome for that Miami team.
1: Which, by the way, I was in Norman like all day today. Want to get into some of that with some women's basketball stuff. We did our Aaliyah Chavez sit down, me and Jenny Bronchek. I spent like an hour and 20 minutes with those two, which was awesome today. But one of my recent trips down there, I peeked over on the men's side. Was just totally, I didn't forget that this player joined, but just in there by himself with the manager, rebounding, none other than Pop Isaacs and the Lloyd Noble Center getting some shots up.
0: I completely forgot that he's playing for OU now.
1: I was like, I recognize that. It's Pop Isaacs.
0: That's amazing. Did you go say what's up? We're like, hey,
1: no, not yet. He's getting work in.
0: That's true. Yeah. Don't want to mess with the man getting his
1: work in.
0: Yeah.
1: He was making everything, so.
0: Okay, I'm just gonna play a game. Back to the Walker Kessler.
1: Wait, before we do that, real fast, one more Oklahoma and Miami tie. Wonder what Charleston Rambo's up to these days.
0: Oh my goodness gracious! Completely forgot about that. Dude, got an awesome touchdown from an awesome pass from Kyler Murray.
1: I mean, names just don't get better. Charleston Rambo? Are you kidding me?
0: Yeah. Was that to cut the Bama lead to like 11 or like what did that cut the Bama lead to? But that was a great play from Kyler Murray. I mean, my goodness, yeah, what a throw. Wet. What a throw to him right in stride for Charleston Rambo, scoring him a touchdown in the college football playoff against Bama. That's hilarious.
1: I wonder how many touchdowns he had for OU. What would be your guess?
0: Five? If I had to guess. Six, maybe?
1: The first, like, ESPN. See, this is what I hate. Once a player ends up being on an NFL roster, you can't find his college ESPN page as well anymore. He was an Eagle at one point, though. College career. Dang. The 2019 season, he started all 14 games alongside CeeDee Lamb. 43 catches,
0: mm-hmm.
1: 743 yards, 5 touchdowns in one season.
0: Oh, wow. Okay, never mind. I way shortchanged him.
1: That's a pretty good season for a second wide receiver behind Lamb.
0: I way shortchanged him. My goodness.
1: That's only...
0: He had 9 total touchdowns, I know you.
1: That's only 3 touchdowns worse, like 200 yards worse, and like 20 catches worse than Satania's year last year.
0: Yeah. Well, offense a little different. Yeah. Offense a little different back then.
1: And he was the second leading receiver on that team, so if that tells you anything.
0: Yeah.
1: All right, sorry, back to Kessler.
0: I'm just going to start reading off names, and you tell me who you'd rather have.
1: Okay.
0: Walker Kessler or Jarrett Allen?
1: Jarrett Allen.
0: Walker Kessler or Isaiah Hartenstein?
1: Oh, this is kind of unfair.
0: We're playing a game.
1: My eyes are closed, by the way, so I can really get into this exercise.
0: Yeah, that's good.
1: Can you remind me how tall Walker Kessler is?
0: 7.
1: Because I think he's 7'2".
0: 2?
1: Which is
0: huge. Is 7'2".
1: In a vacuum... Is this in a vacuum?
0: Who'd you rather have on your team?
1: NBA champion Isaiah Hartenstein.
0: Okay, Isaiah Hartenstein. Walker Kessler or Jakob Poeltl?
1: Kessler by far.
0: Walker Kessler or Miles Turner?
1: Kessler by far.
0: Walker Kessler or this one's kind of a in name only. Walker Kessler or Naz Reid?
1: Ooh. I mean, this depends on like how how quote unquote in a vacuum the mm-hmm. conversation gets, because comparing a 4 to a 5 is really not fair.
0: Right. I'm like sorting on
1: a true 5.
0: I am sorting on centers, and this is gonna blame it on Spo track.
1: I get it.
0: So yeah.
1: But like a true 5,
0: yeah.
1: You just can't compete with the value that brings, especially with Luka, which I know this is in a vacuum,
0: yeah.
1: And we'll get to the Luka side of it. I'd say Kessler.
0: I got 3 more for you.
1: Okay.
0: Walker Kessler or Ivica Zubac?
1: In a one season, like just for this season, Zubac?
0: Would you rather have on your team?
1: Kessler. I think Kessler
0: over
1: could be
0: Zubats?
1: A better Zubats, yeah.
0: Walker Kessler or Daniel Gafford?
1: Oh man, Gafford.
0: Who we've seen
1: like
0: play with Luka too, but this is just your team.
1: I'd say Kessler.
0: Okay. Walker Kessler or Wendell Carter Jr.?
1: I liked what I saw at Carter Jr. this year. And I would like to see him with Luka.
0: Yes.
1: That's pretty close. I'll go isn't Wendell Carter only like 6'10"?
0: Yeah.
1: I'll just go Kessler just because he's 4 inches taller.
0: Okay. All those guys I named are making less than Walker Kessler Jr. is about to.
1: Figured we were onto something there.
0: Yes. All those guys are making less money than Walker Kessler Jr. And you said no, or you said these other guys ahead of him, the ones that you said, no, Jared Allen, Isaiah Hartenstein, those guys are just a little bit less. They're not like...
1: Yeah.
0: It's not like a $10 million. They're like $3 million less than Walker Kessler per season.
1: That's good exercise.
0: A couple you had to think about, though. A couple you had to think about a little bit. Zubac getting paid about $13 million less than Walker Kessler. Gafford getting paid about $14 million less.
1: Here's the thing that Kessler does better than everybody on that list. Protect the rim.
0: He's really good defensively.
1: Better than everyone on that list.
0: Yes.
1: Turner blocks shots.
0: Mm-hmm.
1: Gafford is a big athlete, but none of those guys truly paint, patrol, and rim protect like Walker Kessler can.
0: He's really good.
2: He hasn't been on a good team yet.
0: Like Chet block numbers. Like nobody puts up Wimby block numbers, but Kessler puts up literal like Chet block numbers. Like, I mean, starting his career off 2.3 blocks a game, 2.4, 2.4, then 1.8 this year because his playing time just went to hell. So I'm not sitting here saying that like Walker Kessler's bad. I'm just saying I don't know if I could justify paying him that much money. And credit to him and his agent for getting him that much money.
1: Well, here's the deal. And
0: the Lakers needed somebody, though.
1: Exactly.
0: You had leverage there.
1: Right. And just, it's kind of the price you pay. Like, you got to have one of these guys if you're a Luka Doncic team.
0: Yeah.
1: You know? Like, he's just not going to be the same without one.
0: Yeah. You have to have a rim protector. You have to have a lob threat.
1: Yes. Now, the problem with, let me get into the one problem I have with Kessler that he might be able to fix. He's like a big 7'2". Like he's not, I wouldn't call him like, who's somebody that doesn't.
0: Like, he's not lanky. Is that what you're saying? Like,
1: not lanky, but also not super fleet of foot or anywhere near it.
0: Is that Klingon? Would Klingon be the closest?
1: Okay, yeah. He's more like a Klingon than like a Derek Lively, for instance, who Luka went to the finals with. And what is Lively awesome at when he's healthy, which I literally can't remember the last time I saw Lively play live action.
0: It definitely wasn't this year. It's bad. And honestly, I don't know if it'll ever like be the same with
1: Derek. What's he dealing with?
0: I think it's feet.
1: Ah.
0: It's either feet or back, which for a 7-footer, not great. That's not great.
1: I hate to see that. Kessler and Klingon. Can he set great screens? Absolutely. Can he catch lobs? Oh, yeah. But can he do both in one sequence? Not so sure.
0: Right.
1: Now, the thing about Luka is the ball screen usage and lob doesn't have to be like this all-in-one motion thing. Like Lively screen and roll and jump right away.
0: Yeah, Luka plays a different pace.
1: He can literally get as deep into the paint as he wants, and then the lob's still there. So I wouldn't be surprised. This is what I'd be interested with Walker Kessler. And again, I really like the pickup for them. Not only is the contract expensive, we didn't get into the package, which I want to be reminded of the compensation, the picks and stuff, because I read it earlier but forgot. Isn't it four picks or swaps?
0: Yeah. And that's another thing. Why don't you
1: and no
0: make
1: players,
0: your point?
1: Right?
0: Make your point. But no players, because they had cap space for days.
1: With LeBron coming off the books.
0: Yeah, LeBron's like $52 million came off.
1: I wouldn't be surprised if Kessler, and I haven't ever thought that he needed to do this, but if he could like really trim up and lean up a little bit, could he get? Because he jumps pretty good for a guy that big.
0: Yeah,
1: he's not like some insane leaper. I mean, he'd be probably paid even more than he did if he was, but he does get off the floor well, and he can catch really high lobs. So could he trim up, lean up a little bit, and be able to be a little more athletic on those rolls? He's gonna have to. I mean, it's Luka, you know, and it's Reeves.
0: The other thing, and this is mainly about, if you guys can't tell, this is mainly about the contract for me.
1: Yeah.
0: With Walker Kessler, and less the player of that Walker Kessler is. But the Lakers now do not have control of any of their draft picks. They have no more tradable draft picks. I think maybe one, and it's like 2033 or something like that. They have
1: which isn't a real year, by the way, yet.
0: So like you're going now, kind of all in on this version of Austin Reeves, Luka Doncic, and Walker Kessler, and to me, that is not anywhere close to being a contender. I think you're gonna win some games. You're gonna make the playoffs because Luka Doncic is that good. But, I mean, God forbid he gets hurt again. I mean, if that happens again, I mean, you're toast. And you have no moves left. So this is kind of like you are going all in on this version. So Walker Kessler better work out because you threw away any sort of movable things that you had. You can't attach picks to anybody to get off anyone. Like, you can't do that anymore. So you just, you kind of, I don't know, threw yourself in a little bit of a jail cell and hoping that it's working.
1: Well, I think we kind of feel the same way on the Reeves part of this. And the question becomes, how tradable is Reeves over the course of this four-year deal? You couldn't let him go for nothing. So you needed him as an asset. They're going to commit to him and hope it works out and hope they can build a team around them. And they're starting to do that. But does that eventually turn into something where... And you've got your first-round pick from this year, Cam Carr. Like, they hope that maybe he turns into a player that could replace that Reeves spot for much cheaper, of course, and become like a future cornerstone-ish player with Luka. I don't know. I don't know if I feel that way about Carr or not, but you can kind of see what they're going with, what they're going for there. The thing that scares me, Dalton Knecht hasn't turned anything. He was an awesome college player. Athlete, shooter. How does it not work? Somebody make it make sense. Like, he was a good college player. I know he's a little bit older. And kind of a unique path was he came from Northern Colorado.
0: Northern Colorado, yeah. But he was SEC Player of the Year that year.
1: Awesome in the NCAA tourney at the highest level.
0: Yeah,
1: like that guy should be playing in the NBA. I think he's 6'8".
0: Yeah,
1: I don't get what the deal is. Like,
0: he was playing, and then they had that trade for Mark Williams done to send him to the Hornets for Mark Williams, and then it got rescinded. Because
1: he
0: failed a physical.
1: JJ say he can shoot the cover off the ball.
0: Right. And then after the trade fell through, you didn't hear from him again. So I don't know if that's a Dalton Knecht thing of like, man, y'all didn't want me. Sure, get me out of here. But like, yeah. I mean, at some point, you're still getting paid by the Lakers. Show up and play. Like, I mean, if that's the thing, and that may not be the case at all.
1: Right. We're just speculating.
0: I'm just speculating. But I don't know. Just crazy.
1: That's the first place my mind goes, though. Does Pelinka know that at some point he could turn Reeves back into some draft capital?
0: Yeah.
1: If they want to go that direction, which I think they want Reeves to work out, obviously.
0: I think so, too. Let's go ahead and dip out of here, though. Senegal gets a second.
1: What?
0: Gets a second.
1: Goal.
0: That was an awesome goal. Ismaël Assar.
1: Crystal Palace.
0: Gets a goal there.
1: Right?
0: I think so. Yeah, was it Watford and then... I think is it. Yeah,
1: Chris nice Carlson. Bowl.
0: Let's go ahead and dip out of here, though. Tyler, we got a lot of texts, so we're going to hit some texts on the other side before we get into That's a Good One and
1: maybe get
0: what
1: to
0: day
1: it
0: is
1: at the
0: it,
1: end.
0: All that good stuff.
1: Or the next segment.
0: Yeah, maybe get into it to the next segment. But stick with us right here on 107.7 The Franchise.
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10: Okay, a simple wrong would have done just fine, but...
0: Seven, The Franchise, the afternoon show. Matt Burton, Tyler Neal, Intern Ranch, along with you today. Got a lot of texts to get to, so we're going to roll through these before we find out what day it is and get to everyone's favorite segment. That's a good one, which I think we have our prompt today from our guy, Potch Level Midnight, a.k.a. Slots Tots. So can't wait to dive in to that. But straight out OKC... this was earlier when we were talking about LeBron. He says, hey, why not have Bron come to the Thunder?
1: Said he's open to every team.
0: I say, why not? If he's truly going to take the league minimum, the vet minimum,
1: right,
0: then
1: just
0: yeah.
1: Play the Kenrich role.
0: Absolutely, yeah. Let's say we're, he's not.
1: He'd play more, but.
0: Yeah.
1: The Kenrich spot.
0: Is he
1: on
0: starting
1: the
0: on this team? Is that crazy to say? Is LeBron James going to start on this team?
1: Yeah.
0: Would it just literally be Shea, Dub, Bron, Chet, and Hartenstein?
1: So he starts instead of Kaysen.
0: Yeah. Or Lou Dort. Yeah.
1: I think for that reason, you and I are out, right?
0: I think so too. I just don't think that would work, unfortunately. Sooner Since A2 says, got my Sonic and I'm headed south home. I keep having to pull over and throw up with all this LeBron talk. Finally done with my Lakers, and I'm overjoyed about that. But now I'm hearing more and more about it, and I'm sick of it. He says, I just keep having to pull over and throw up.
1: LeBron James.
0: MacFather says, just tuned back in, and we're talking golf. Yeah. Shout out to Michelle Delancey. Talking some U.S. Senior Open in 2027 at Oak Tree National. Yes. 1 year, literally one year to the day.
1: Starts your clocks, your countdown clocks.
0: Quinnon says, and he's the third highest on their payroll at that. Are we talking?
1: Probably Kessler.
0: Who are we talking? Probably Kessler. Probably.
1: No, that was like from 40 minutes ago. So
0: That was Quinnon was talking about Stanton. Disc Golf Dad said Stanton is the Marlins' third highest paid player this year. No. Marlins, I'm sorry. Champ 27 says Yankees 7 straight losses. I might call the hotline.
1: Schlittler.
0: Go ahead. Do whatever you
1: got
0: to do.
1: Schlittler got, who's been amazing this year, like, it's just all broken because he got hit for 3 home runs in the first inning last night in his start.
0: Oh.
1: against the Tigers.
0: Oh, boy.
1: It's like, all right, sometimes it's just in falling baseball, apart. You just got to hit rock bottom.
0: Yep.
1: Somebody hits your way out of it and stop it.
0: Captain Awesome says, I know that it isn't soccer, but I'd like a kit inspired by this. And it's Jim Thorpe. The picture of Jim Thorpe. And
1: with like a Stars and Stripes shield on it.
0: Absolutely. 100% I'm in. Devil's Advocate says, fellas, the question of the exercise should have been, who would you rather have guarding Wimby in the playoffs? Walker Kessler or those other guys?
1: Well, another thing we didn't mention about Kessler.
0: I thought Hartenstein did as good of a job as he could have.
1: He has like decent touch. Like he kind of projects. He hasn't quite done a high volume of it, but he could turn into like a three-point shooting 7'2" guy like Klingon is.
0: Yeah.
1: And then all the contract haters are like, oh, wow, he's cheap.
0: Yeah.
1: So you do have to kind of think about like you're paying for what you're hoping to get, not what you've seen so far kind of a deal.
0: 747 makes a pretty good point. It says, LeBron's just making some money before the expansion happens. He wants to be part owner of the Vegas team, so I'm sure he knows his retirement date. 747 also says, I didn't have Isaiah Wong on my bingo card today. We didn't either, but that's the great part about this show. You never know where we're going to end up. It also says, did you know that the Bermuda grass in the World Cup, that the World Cup is using, was developed at Oklahoma State? So it's called Tahoma 31. Nice.
1: By the way, 747, not to get too technical on your, on you there, but Bermuda grass is one word. Don't be putting a space between Bermuda and grass.
0: That is.
1: Thank you very much.
0: Your boy Rick says, if Queen LaFlop goes to the Thunder, I will forever hate them. Please, Sam, no. Yeah, I don't think that's in any danger of happening. I don't think LeBron's going to move over to the Thunder. Just a fun little hypothetical. All right. Where's Podzilla Midnight at in our text line? He's probably down there. Okay. That's a good one prompt today. What would you sacrifice from one of the teams that you root for to ensure that your number one, like most favorite team, wins a championship? The example he used, he says, Burton would have the Braves finish last in the NL East for 6 years in exchange for Duke to win a natty.
1: I like it.
0: I like it a lot. I like it a lot. So what would you take from one of your teams? Like, let's say, you know,
1: I would say
0: Tyler...
1: It doesn't have to be your top team, just like from one of your teams to another of your teams.
0: Right.
1: How about that?
0: Yeah, yeah. So like, Tyler, for you, like, you know, would you have the Yankees for like a decade straight finish last for OU basketball natty?
1: Oh, yeah.
0: Absolutely. Absolutely. There was no other answer for you there on that. Okay. So if everyone understands the prompt, get those in. 405-478-1077. What extremes would you take from one of your teams negatively to give to your like favorite team? I know we got a lot of OU football fans in here, so I'm sure there's going to be a lot of what you would give from one team, like maybe the Dallas Cowboys to give to the OU football team. Let's get those in. 405-478-1077 or on Twitch, twitch.tv/thefranchise live. But before we do that, we got to find out what day it is.
11: Uh-oh. Guess what day it is.

0: Wednesday, July 1st, 2026. 107.7 The Franchise. Thanks for hanging out with us today. 4:25 p.m. It's the Franchise Afternoon Show. The pre-evening portion of the show. I'm Tyler Neal. That is Matt Burton, intern ranch. Intern rancher. She doesn't really sound like that. In here with us today on a Wednesday. It is the middle of the show where we kick back and relax and find out some things that have happened on this day in sports history. Hand out some birthday wishes. Get to everybody's favorite segment. That's a good one. We're going to probably do that on the other side, but we will see of this next break. 405-478-1077 is the text line. You can hit us on Twitch if you're watching there. Hello, if you are. And the prompt, the topic today, what is one of your teams, what's an extreme you would go to for one of your teams in a negative way to if you could guarantee positive returns for another of your teams? 405-478-1077. Shout out to Potch Level Midnight, formerly Slots Tots, for the prompt today. That should be a fun one. Can't wait to see what you guys got. While we're waiting on that, though, go ahead and send those in. On this day in sports history, July 1st, the first intercollegiate baseball game took place. Amherst College defeated Williams College 66-32 in a barn burner there in Pittsfield, Massachusetts. 1903, the first Tour de France began. 1904, the Summer Olympics open in St. Louis. Let's see what else we got here. 1941, Joe DiMaggio ties the MLB record as his hitting streak reached 44 consecutive games. He would continue the streak, obviously, to a still record 56. And then in 1982, Cal Ripken Jr.'s consecutive starts streak began, made the first of his 2,216 straight at shortstop. Birthday wishes today on July 1st. Happy birthday, Carl Lewis, who turned 65 years old, the 9-time Olympic gold medalist, one of the greatest track and field athletes ever. Turned 65. Happy birthday, Ruud van Nistelrooy, a favorite of Matt's and mine. Turning 50, big one for him today. Unfortunately, probably doing it back in Holland as Netherlands flew home, I would imagine, yesterday, after bowing out in the round of 32 of the World Cup against Morocco. And what does Morocco get for their fortunes of beating Netherlands? They get to play France. May the odds be ever in your favor, Morocco, but that should be a fun one. Happy birthday, Nelson Cruz. Talked about him yesterday, so let's throw him in here. Turning 46 years old today, one of the best sluggers of his era, 4-time Silver Slugger Award winner during his time in the majors. For you Formula One heads out there, happy birthday, Daniel Ricciardo, turning 37. Known for his success in Formula One with Red Bull Racing. 8 Grand Prix victories, 32 podium finishes in his career. And then lastly, let's end this one with Michael Wacha, who turns 35 years old today. The World Series winning pitcher, former NLCS MVP and key postseason contributor for the St. Louis Cardinals on the mound. Michael Wacha turning 35 years old today. That will do it, though, for what day is it? We don't have enough time on this side to get to That's a Good One, but you know we will on the other side. Got a few minutes here to get yours in. Great time to do it. Be safe if you're driving. You know, stop. Get your text in if you're driving and listening. If you're not, send that in if you're watching on Twitch. The prompt today for That's a Good One, if you missed it, is what is something, a negative result or something you would give back from one of your favorite teams in order to get positive results of some kind, like a championship for another one of your teams. Taking Robin from Peter to pay Paul on your favorite sports teams. 405-478-1077. We got to hit a break now. Get those in, though, because on the other side, we will get to That's a Good One here on 107.7 The Franchise.
1: 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In the 18th century, the guillotine kept the French people amused. 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Today, there's something even more entertaining and a lot less messy.
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17: That is a good one. That is a good one.
0: That's right. That's a good one. Everyone's favorite segment here on the Franchise Afternoon Show. And today, the prompt was from our guy, Potch Level Midnight. What would you take from one of your teams? One of your favorite teams. What's a negative result that you would take? And I say result, I'm really meaning results. Because you can't just be like, oh, well, yeah, I'd have my team, one of my teams finish last for a year to get one title. No, this is for a title. It's got to be like a fair trade. This like, is for a national title, a Super Bowl, a something, an NBA title. That's what this is for. You got to give up quite a bit for it. But what would you give for one of your other teams, your number one team, to win a title? Let's get into it. Gathered Magic says title,
2: Shoot, I would let OU fold the football team as a whole to have the Kraken just make the playoffs. Oh, my goodness. K-Hawk
0: that
2: says...
0: That would be a very popular...
2: No, that's not going to be a very popular one here. K-Hawk says, I would take the Yankees being the worst team in baseball for a decade for Ricky Fowler to win one major.
0: Wow.
2: Says, heck, just another tournament.
0: It almost won that U.S. Or was it the... Yeah, the U.S. Open at L.A. Yeah. Country Club. That would have been awesome. Absolutely. Holding his water bottle.
2: Yeah. Devil's Advocate says, the Boston Red Sox could finish last for 10 years... for the 49ers to win two Super Bowls. A decade of the Red Sox finishing last. They're going to get some good draft picks, though, in that time. I'll tell you that much. Red Sox win.
0: Yep.
2: It's not too bad. 657 says, my Mets and Panthers are so bad right now that I can't sacrifice anything of importance for OU football or the Thunder.
0: Maybe you have to go the other way, then.
2: Yeah. 596 says... I would take an Eagles last place and Dallas wins the East for a Phillies World Series win. So it's Harper and Schwarber and Wheeler need this. There you go. Yeah. Bogey Boy says, I would trade Mahomes' wife to Siberia for an Oklahoma State football title. Patrick might be pissed off, but it's a win-win in my eyes.
0: I wonder what you could get back if you... throw Jackson in that deal as well.
2: Yes.
0: Jackson Mahomes.
2: Yeah. Sooner Sensei 2 says, this is one of the simplest ones for me. I will not sacrifice my Dodgers, but I will gladly give up 10 years of the Lakers for the Oklahoma Sooner football team to get back on top of the world and start winning championships again.
0: Who said this? Maples?
2: Sooner Sensei 2.
0: Oh, okay.
2: Now, Maples a Hogs fan. He doesn't care about OU football. Maples likes Arkansas. It says, and we already know that I don't have to sacrifice my Cardinals. Is there always going to be losers until there's a change in ownership? Sooner since 82. Redbearded Ninja says, I would sacrifice another decade of the Titans' seller dominance to give the Red Sox a title and the Sooners a natty. Another decade of the Titans being bad. That's fair. T-Pop says, my Dallas Cowboys go 30 years without a Super Bowl for the Sooners to win natty. Oh, wait, they've already done that. Says, now the Sooners need to keep up their end of the bargain. That's true. You're already going through it, T-Pop. T-Pop is already, the wheels are in motion for this.
0: Yeah.
2: He's already in the thick of it as far as giving up the Cowboys being good. 657 says, have the Phillies not make the playoffs for 10 years so that the Vikings can finally win a Super Bowl. Your boy Rick says, I'd have the Dallas Cowboys not make the playoffs for 10 years for the Oklahoma State Cowboys to win a natty. It's kind of cheating because Dallas haven't won a playoff game since the 90s. Freaking losers. Go Bucks. LOL. 812 says, the Oklahoma State Cowboys can stay irrelevant for the next two decades if it means Aaron Judge can get a ring. Says, and can you change my display name to Codito if it makes it easier? Yes. Is that our guy Codito Gaming from Twitch? I'd venture yes. 205 says, the Texas Rangers finish last for 5 years if Jerry Jones would leave the Cowboys.
0: There we go.
2: 205 doesn't even want the title. He's just getting Jerry Jones out of here.
0: I think good things would happen if we just do that.
2: Exactly.
0: Let the chips fall where they may.
2: Yeah. Generic Texas fan says, the Braves could get the death penalty for Texas football to win another natty.
0: Ooh. Didn't know he's a Braves guy with you.
2: I love it.
0: Speaking to another Braves guy on the other side, Ryan.
2: We love it. Let's go. We are. Welding Man says, I'm willing to give up Shea and Oklahoma City's dominance for an OU football
0: natty. I wonder how many,
2: natty.
0: Surely a lot of OU football
2: or he says to win a few natties. He says to win a few natties there.
0: A few natties, like a new dynasty, essentially, is what that is.
2: Yeah.
0: I bet a lot of OU fans would get there with you.
2: I think so, too.
0: As fun as Shea especially, and the Thunder are, OU football is the OG.
2: It's king. It is king. Especially, too, I think it'd make it easier since the Thunder just won it last year. Be like, oh, we had the parade. Like, it's still fresh on our minds. If OU can get back to the top. Whopper Plopper says, I would sacrifice the Texas Rangers to be dead last in the AL West for the next 10 years to see Oklahoma football go to the national championship with Brent Venables and to beat USC with Lincoln Riley. Nice.
0: Throwing in an opponent in there. I like it.
2: I love it. Red Dirt Kep says, can I put a dark spin on this? He says, and as an OU fan, OU goes 500 for the next 5 years, and Texas wins zero games for the next 5 years.
0: For a bigger negative.
2: For a bigger negative, yes. So OU going 500, but Texas goes winless for 5 years. Okay. Champ 27 says, I'd give the Thunder potential dynasty for an OU football dynasty. I think that's a fair trade. Because you already know the Thunder are like championship caliber team and project to be that way for a while. I think that's a fair trade. Like you just give that up. You're like, okay, we're giving up this side of our brains for being happy.
0: Yeah.
2: Giving it to the other side. I think that's a good trade. 889 says Westbrook to the Raiders as a slot receiver. Okay. 905 says,
0: let's reset. That's a good one in case people have joined us and don't know
2: yes,
0: what we're doing.
2: What you would take from one of your teams that you root for. So like, for example, for me, I'm a Braves fan. I would take like a decade of the Braves finishing last for a Duke national title. So like, what would you take negatively from one of your teams for like your absolute favorite team to win a title? 905 says, I would take away Roger Federer's last major championship at an Australian Open for OU to win a natty in 2018. Fair. Quinanon says, honestly, OSU has already been horrible these past couple years, so maybe one more year for the Dolphins to win a Super Bowl. One more year of no conference wins for a Super Bowl. I think that's a fair trade. Disc Golf Dad says, Chiefs have already been a dynasty and are probably going in the tank eventually anyway due to kicking the can down the road so much on Mahomes' contract. So it goes, Venables gets it done instead. Boomer. Get rid of the Chiefs dynasty for OU to win an Natty. 816 says, I would say my Las Vegas Raiders could suck for an OU football Natty. But since they've sucked for the last 20 years, that's not much of a trade.
0: A lot of that sentiment today.
2: Fat Luca says, I would trade SGA to the Spurs for an OU football natty. I mean, the OU natty ones have to be extreme. Because I know people, I mean the lettering on all the 2000 national championship gear, that's fading off now. I mean, it's been that long.
0: True.
2: Too many times through the washing machine. That stuff's starting to fade.
0: I do think they're like in the vicinity of championship contention, though. So then,
2: yes.
0: The question is like, well, you know, it's not realized yet, but it's possible. So how much, you know, what's a good? It's not like you're asking North Dakota State to go win a national title.
2: True.
0: You know what I mean?
2: True. 747 says, I would sacrifice all my granddaughter's Taylor Swift albums if OSU beats Penn State in wrestling next year. Scarlett Gray says, all Cleveland teams to be last for a decade for Ohio State to win three natties in that time frame. Says, too bad all Cleveland sports already suck. 795 says, this is interesting hearing different people's favorite team combinations. That's true. We're learning a lot about our listeners here. Slice and Dice says, I would have my Raiders continue to miss the playoffs for the next 5 years for my Yankees to beat the Dodgers in a World Series. He says, I'll make it miss the playoffs for the next 20 years.
0: Ooh.
2: For the Raiders. Oh, man. Hindi says, Justin Herbert can get traded away from the Bolts if OU wins a few natties. I like it. Rascal Fats says, I would trade my New Orleans Saints Super Bowl win for a few Sooner football natties.
0: Oh, a previous win.
2: Yes. Unhealthy Amount says, I would sacrifice Jerry's ability to speak for an OU natty appearance. He says, for at least 8 wins this season. Or for at least 8 wins this season. SoCal says, we finally got rid of LeBron James, so SC is winning a championship this year. There you go. You sacrificed LeBron James.
0: Parlay,
2: being a Laker.
0: The trade that already happened. Or the transaction that already happened.
2: Champ 27 says, I'd give up Chet for Jordan Spieth to win, to complete the career Grand Slam.
0: Is he, I always forget, he's one PGA away, I believe.
2: I think so.
0: And Phil is one U.S. Open away.
6: 5-5 says, I love OU softball, but I'd trade one of their championships, in parentheses, they have so many, for a Denver Broncos Super Bowl win or a Braves World Series win. It's true. They do have a lot.
0: We've begun giving back old or previous titles instead of turning in future bad results.
6: Very true. Pots Love Midnight says, for an OU football natty, I would take 5 consecutive Liverpool Man United losses. He says, hell, let's make it 10. He wants his Liverpool team to lose to United, their biggest rival, 10 times in a row for a natty. For OU. I love it.
0: Is that square? Do we like that equality there?
6: Make it 20. Make it 20.
0: 20 is 10 seasons worth.
6: Yeah.
0: Okay.
6: Absolutely.
0: For a title, I think that's fair.
6: I think that's fair. Fine. And that's only, that's only 6 drop points out of the,
0: true.
6: There you go. 570 says, I'd let Man United be relegated for an Oklahoma State football title. Now, see, that is a trade-off right there.
0: Oh, man.
6: That is a trade-off.
0: It could only be one season. You could probably do the yo-yo.
6: Yep.
0: Come right back up after one season of being down in the championship. I think that's fair. Because it's embarrassing.
6: Yeah. Generic Text Fan says, to whoever said that super dark voodoo stuff, I'll do the same, even though it's a lose-lose for me in a way. Texas goes one game under 500 for 10 years for OU to never win a game again. Says, suck on that. There you go. Jake says, I would sacrifice the Chiefs winning any more Super Bowls for the next decade if we could get a Ricky or Victor Hovland victory in a major. 535 says, give the Thunder back to Seattle and OKC be an expansion team for all OU men's Big 3 titles. For a basketball, a baseball, and a football natty.
0: Mm.
6: You got one. You got one of them. OU baseball, Skip Johnson. Brought one home. 747 says Phil Mickelson would probably trade a few major wins to avoid a lawsuit.
0: Yeah, oh my gosh.
6: Absolutely he would. Rascal Fat says, I would give up Sam Presti for a USA World Cup championship this
0: year. There we go.
6: Woo! Giving up Presti.
0: If the U.S. men's national team wins this World Cup,

0: and looks like Senegal's going to beat Belgium, and all of a sudden you're in a quarterfinal. Like, that would be... I would be so interested to see what kind of the vibe around that run would look like. Because it's been fun. Like, don't get me wrong. There's been some hype around it, right? But it has... It's not like... And the viewership's actually been incredible. Like, the TV ratings and stuff. But that would be... I think I would trade a lot for that.
1: Only Rams says, this one is tough for me to admit, but I'd give up the Rams 2022 Super Bowl just for the Sooners to win a title. Ooh, Romelu Lukaku gets on the back for Belgium here. Big Rom.
0: Big Rom.
1: Prison Mike says, I'll go maybe no more MVPs for Shea for Russ to get a ring somewhere.
0: With OKC. Got to say with OKC.
1: With OKC. It says, I'll also maybe a three-year title drought for OU softball for Mike Trout to win a World Series. He's one of the best ever, but has only ever played three playoff games, which is crazy to say. Crazy to say. 315 says, I'd give up TV's Jerry for a popsicle. It's hot outside, so that makes sense. Scarlet and Gray says, once Tavian St. Clair gets in there, it might happen. Chris Henry Jr.
0: We're having a side Ohio State conversation.
1: Whopper Plopper says, I would trade the cool side of my pillow for life to see Oklahoma win a championship in all major sports for 1 year.
0: That's an every night occurrence.
1: It is.
0: Quick pillow flip.
1: It is.
0: Shout out to Stuart Scott.
1: Bananas talking about how tan intern Ranch is, and in doing
0: so
1: is calling me out because I am not tan.
0: Not all of us get to nanny at the pool, Matt. It is what it is.
1: Something happened to me whenever I grew up. I used to be able to tan when I was growing up. Yeah. Now, can't. I can be out in the sun forever. Either it sunburns and then just turns back to this porcelain white skin that you see in front of you. Or I just don't tan at all. It stays
0: it's
1: the
0: not
1: same.
0: What Banana's making it sound like.
1: No, yeah. I do not tan anymore. It's a weird thing that's happened to me. And I hate it.
2: I have laid out every day almost.
0: Yeah, since unfair.
2: Since May.
0: Are we taking care of our skin though? Are you protecting your skin?
2: I wear sunscreen.
1: There we go. Nighthawk says, I would step on Legos daily, constantly have ingrown toenails without getting used to the pain, and have constant acid reflux forever for an OU football natty.
0: We should have just originally made it, hey, what would you trade? It doesn't have to be from one of your other teams.
1: Mm-hmm. Fox Level Midnight says, the Man United relegation for an OU natty and Presti for the World Cup are so good. Well done, mates. We didn't agree to the United getting relegated one, though. We didn't do that. I've been trying to think because I think my like main two that I'm fans of, like obviously Duke is the number one. Honestly, think
0: 2-2 Belgium Senegal.
1: Oh
0: sorry.
1: No!
0: Wow, we still don't know our opponents.
1: We don't know our opponents still. I think and United, Man United's two. Like I mean, get up in the morning to watch them. Sometimes whenever it's at 6 a.m., that's when I'll like okay,
0: catch.
1: I'll wake up and catch the second half or catch the highlights. So I would think, what did we finish? Not last year.
0: Third.
1: Not last year. Well, yeah.
0: Oh.
1: We did finish third. I don't want anyone to forget that, by the way. But the year before that, 15th? Was that 15th? Or 16th?
0: I want to say
1: maybe? 16th.
0: Tottenham 17th, yeah.
1: Tottenham 17th. I would take 5 years. 5 years is a lot. Here's how I'm rationalizing it. Duke's knocking on the door. Like, they've been knocking on the door of winning another natty. So like I don't think I have to give up that much.
0: That's
1: I was talking
0: I was
1: to Daniel Bell.
0: OU football, like that's how I feel.
1: I was about
0: to say.
1: I was talking to Daniel Bell during the break. He's obviously a Duke fan too, and it's like we were just kind of like rationalizing, like, okay, well, Duke's been knocking on the door. Obviously, they've had some just hilarious all-time collapses the past couple seasons, but I don't know. I'd take another season of United finishing 16th for Duke to win a natty. One season. I hate to admit that because that it hurt. I'm not
0: and
1: gonna
0: it's
1: lie.
0: It's nice
1: that,
0: to be
1: it
0: past it. I mean,
1: it hurt.
0: It feels real that we're past it, but
1: it hurt. But I would do that for a Duke natty. That's why I don't think they've been consistently like knocking on the door of winning another natty. So it's not like they're far away.
0: That's how I

0: Well, OU hasn't been knocking on the door, I guess, but I feel like they are.
1: They made the playoff. Right, you know, they
0: yeah.
1: made the playoff.
0: Yeah, I guess. Yeah. Here's a question for you. What would you...
1: And had a 17-point lead in a playoff game, by the way, at home. So,
0: What could another guaranteed Final Four Duke heartache this season get you for one of your other teams?
1: Ooh.
0: That's the actual question.
1: Okay. Like, I would take backwards. Another one. I would take another one similar to the Houston or UConn one if it meant the next year Duke wins the Natty.
0: Oh, okay, so one for one.
1: Yep, I would take it. Well, it's basically three for one. we already have the Houston
0: another year
1: and the UConn debacle. I would have another one, like in the Final Four, Elite Eight, whatever. Another just epic all-time collapse if it meant the very next year they get it done and get a title. I would take one more of those. It's not fun. It hasn't been fun these past two seasons. They've been fun teams and fun runs to go on, but the endings, I mean, I don't know if I'd wish the endings on my worst enemy for their sports teams. It's been bad.
0: You're also lucky that your listenership, I think, for the most part, appreciates you and likes you as like a person. Because, well, I say that. You weren't in here to receive the after they barely squeaked
1: the CNN. Game.
0: You were gone for that one. Yeah, so we kind of all got to enjoy that in your absence.
1: Yeah.
0: And kind of take shots at you without you here, which I don't think we would have.
1: Oh, I was getting texts.
0: You probably were.
1: All day. I was getting texts all day.
0: Oh, man.
1: What made it even better? What made it even better is that North Carolina got beat in the first round.
0: And he still squeaked it out and had pretty solid tournament. Yeah.
1: Yeah.
0: I honestly don't know what mine would be. I've been trying to think. I was trying to think of something with, like, since OU baseball just won, mm-hmm. I mean, it's not one of my, like, top teams or whatever, but it's OU. Since they just won, you know, another good long stretch of not winning anything for them for something, I guess I would probably say Man United.
1: Yeah.
0: I think a Man United Premier League title, aside from an OU basketball, just incredible run, would be the thing that would be most, like, make me... I think a U.S. World Cup. Give me a U.S. World Cup. That would...
1: Nice.
0: I'm in the mood. I got the bomb pop top on.
1: Yeah.
0: That would be so cool. And what would it do for soccer in this country?
1: Oh,
0: moving
1: I mean...
0: forward, too. Just, like, it'd just absolutely. Be fascinating.
1: Absolutely. Oh, man. I'm glad I had to relive those. those Duke games. Quinadon says, keep dreaming, Matt. Okay. Well, dude. Okay. We're knocking on the door. Put it on. Feels great.
0: Did he not say anything for UConn?
1: No, I think he said Dolphins Super Bowl. He wanted a Dolphins Super Bowl. Let's go ahead. Let's get out of here. We are already past it. Let's talk some soccer on the other side with our guy Ryan Chapman of the Franchise Morning Show and Sooners on SI.
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1: 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It is the afternoon show. And we are now heading to the Quail Creek Bank Hotline, where we are joined by our guy Ryan Chapman of The Franchise Morning Show and Sooners on SI. Ryan, how are we today?
16: Yeah, good, boys. How are you?
1: Doing well, man. Doing well.
0: I'd like to know who we're playing in the round of 16 after we beat two European countries at once tonight, personally, but I guess we need to find see extra time first to know that.
16: A little extra time? Wear each other out? You know what I mean? Could we crank up the brightness in Seattle a little bit as well?
1: Yeah, absolutely. That's where I'm at right now. I was wrapping my mind around, like, okay, cool. Don't have to worry about, like, De Bruyne, Lukaku, just have to worry about Sadio Mane, Ismail Assar. Like, that's who we're worrying about. And then, no. Boom. Big Rom comes on and gets him a goal. I mean, we kind of share Big Rom Lukaku there with United, Chelsea. More of a Chelsea guy, I would say. But, I mean, this game has been awesome. This World Cup's been awesome, man. Just general takeaway that you've had from watching this, like one thing that you've just loved seeing, doesn't have to be U.S., but it can be if you want, but just something that you're like, man, this is absolutely awesome.
16: So I think like the top line takeaway has been that the stars have delivered, which is always really incredible. When, I mean, how many days did we turn on like Messi, Mbappe, and Haaland all playing on the same day and all balling out? But I think the coolest part of this World Cup, guys, I don't know about you, is like, I love the World Cup. It's my favorite event. I love it for the soccer, but I love it more for the stories around it, the clash of cultures, everyone getting together. It's like the world's big party every 4 years. And I know there was a lot of hand-wringing leading up to it about moving to 48 teams. Is that going to dilute some of the games? There's not going to be, like, real danger or jeopardy in the group stage. I haven't really gotten any of that. Like, in a normal World Cup, when you get to the third day of group stage games, there are always a couple of dead rubbers or games that are kind of just like, hey, it would be great if we both just drew and drew like 1-1 or 0-0 or something like that. I think it's been awesome. Like Cape Verde being able to roll through, and we'll see them against Argentina. Curaçao seeing not just like they score a goal against Germany, but then get a point. I mean, you see up and down some of these, like the Congo getting their first ever World Cup points, World Cup win, and then the Arkongo pushing England to the brink. I've just like been overjoyed at the fact that it's not felt diluted. It's felt pretty awesome as far as that goes. And when the Stars deliver and everybody seems like you're scoring goals, that makes for a pretty fun turnout. I think both for the soccer sickos like us and just for anyone that's a casual fan that's like, hey, I just like sports and like something on during the day to get me through work or something like that.
0: Don't worry, dear United States men's national team fan listener. We will get to all of that game tonight against Bosnia and Herzegovina tonight at 7 o'clock. But first, Ryan, got a few more just around the tournament ones for you. First and foremost, most importantly, are you more of an Iceland clap guy or a Norway Viking row guy?
16: I think I like the Iceland clap better. Slightly, but it is, and this is not a shot at your beloved by any means or something like that, but the Iceland clap has been like stolen and ripped off a couple of times across, yes, whether it be the skull chant or different places, even the USA chant that we kind of do, you know what I mean? That is definitely,
0: it's just so good. I mean, it's so good to steal.
16: On one hand, isn't that kind of the mark of like the perfect situation that so many different countries and teams have taken it and made it their own? But on the other hand, because of that, I think the Norwegians have had the advantage of like, hey, the skull chant's been around for 6 or 8 years now since the Euros. So giving us something new and just seeing like the team buy-in, seeing like a guy like Erling Haaland, right? That he could be the biggest prima donna diva if he wanted to. And instead he's tracking in, working his butt off for Norway and then hopping down on the grass afterward and rowing with the crew. It's been pretty fun to see. And if it takes over Texas Live, then I think we have to give it the nod right now, I guess.
1: Ryan, I remember talking to you before the World Cup got going. We made you give us a prediction. Who'd you like? You said football's coming home. Do we still feel confident that the Three Lions can take this home?
0: Oh, they got a tough one in Mexico City next round, Ryan.
16: Do we feel confident? No. I think that I feel about as confident right now as the British were the last time they were on these shores about 250 years ago. I think they're seeing the French horizon saying, hey, could we keep them out of this thing? Could we keep them out of this party? And I think, unfortunately, just as the French upended the British with the help of the Americans or vice versa 250 years ago, give or take, I think that we might see. I don't think the French are going to have to upend the British, but I think that they will certainly be standing in the way of success on U.S. soil once again.
1: I mean, I think you're onto something there with the Americans. I'm sure there's going to be a lot of Americans there in the stadium. I mean, the parallels are crazy, Ryan.
16: Well, all we need is one moron who can serve the role of Gentleman John Burgoyne and really screw things up. And I think we have him in Noni Madueke because he's definitely a moron. Anytime you listen to him speak, you're like, how did this person get through anything? He's also just awful at the sport. I don't know how he's starting. thankfully that Bukayo Saka is injured. So I think that Noni can moonlight as Gentleman John Burgoyne. He won't track back. He'll give up a screamer to Mbappe, and then we'll be off and running. The history will repeat itself, almost 300 years later.
0: I was going to ask you about Mbappe next. I think right now, Ryan, he is my favorite athlete to watch. He makes me feel the most things. He gets me off my seat. Every time he touches the ball, something good generally happens, or at least could. And then you give him a player like Michael Olise, who might be the second best player at the tournament, setting the guy up. How do you feel about Mbappe? And to kind of bring, like, for non-soccer fan listeners out there that don't know who Mbappe is or maybe have just seen that he's been scoring goals at this World Cup, kind of getting into the sport, who's better at what they do, Kylian Mbappe or Shai Gilgeous-Alexander?
16: Oh, that one's tough. And I like that. I like that comp because they're both guys that are superstars on their own but have no trouble fitting in with the team. And I think we've really learned that about Mbappe here over the last 18 months. If we why out of the World Cup for a second, him going over to Real Madrid, being a Galactico, but then he was one of the guys that kind of bought into great manager Xabi Alonso, which I think, you know, one of the best guys out there. I don't know why I'd be all on that, but you know, he really got him to buy in at Real Madrid and say like, hey, the attacking stuff's great, but you also need to work back here and there and help some of your defenders out. And he did that for a time there. And I think he's shown that. And this is not like a shot at Messi, but Messi's at a spot in his career right now where he needs to be on cruise control in the areas of the game that are not putting the ball in the back of the net. And Mbappe has, you know, another decade before he gets to that point where Messi is. And so I think that it's really cool to see those guys work because Shai could be the diva, do it all himself. And Shai is like the unquestioned leader, but it's almost like Shea knows that he's that guy, and so he's not worried about others getting some shine. It's like very similar with Mbappe, but I'm going to go with SGA because he's the two-time MVP and a finals champ, and I'm still waiting on Mbappe to come back and reascend to the throne there as Argentina kind of knocked him off 4 years ago. So give me SGA, slight edge. Plus, he'd be mad if we didn't bump his guy, Vinny Jr., up there, and we don't want SGA mad at us. We can't be having that.
0: I like it. Kylian Mbappe, the SGA of world football. No Ballon d'Or yet for Mbappe, which is crazy because, you know, funnily enough, one of his teammates in that French attack has won it, and it's not Mbappe, and it's not Michael Olise. So that's how good they're doing it at the top. One more non-U.S. one before we dive into this game tonight a little bit, Ryan, for the U.S. against Bosnia and Herzegovina. I was thinking this yesterday. You know, the Premier League, obviously everybody's made a lot of fun about Arsenal and them winning the title and how they did it and the set pieces and the corners and the bruisers on corner kicks, you know, knocking goalkeepers around, all the stuff. You know, center back scoring goals, Gabriel, William Saliba. Why is the World Cup so much more fun to watch than the Premier League right now? And to add another layer to that, you talked about why you like the World Cup. So, I mean, maybe you can regurgitate some of that, but almost none of these countries' best players on the field play in England. Mbappe for France plays at Real Madrid. I mean, to go into France's other best players, Dembele plays in France. Olise was in England, now plays in Germany for Bayern Munich. I was thinking about it, really only Erling Haaland for Norway, their best player. Maybe if you want to call Bruno Portugal's best player, I think that'd be a little bit debatable with some of their other midfield guys there, but you know how I feel about Bruno, of course. Those are some of the only two guys. Everybody else, at least in attack, plays outside of the Prem. So I don't know if you've thought much about that or just why the style of play in the Premier League is what it is compared to just this awesome soccer we're getting to watch in this tournament.
16: Well, I'm glad you clarified the attack. I was going to say, hey, Chris Richards, great American, sure. Yeah. great Crystal Palace member. No, I think it's just like a bit of part of the fun of the World Cup international soccer is that because like, every 6 weeks or so, these international teams get together for like 10 days. And so they almost have to like simplify things to a certain extent. And we're seeing maybe a little bit more complicated World Cup because the hydration breaks have allowed the coaches to come in. But I think it's just one of those bits where, hey, you kind of just are, some nations go with, let's pick a system and we'll fit the players there. Some nations go with the, let's just chuck 11 players on, our best 11, and we'll work it out from there. And so I think it's like an imperfect game, international soccer, but it doesn't make it any less fun. And I think some of the FIFA rules have kind of helped that out. We saw that with Germany because so much of the Premier League has become, hey, can you win a corner kick? And then we're just going to grab everybody in the box and the strongest will survive. And FIFA was like, yeah, we'd like soccer to be a little bit more of a movement game. I think that like the Premier League and the NBA actually kind of have similar issues right now, that the teams that are the best are exploiting the rules in a way that maybe are not the best for like the average viewer, if that makes sense, as far as, and I don't think you're seeing that as much in with the Spain or the French teams, talking about the leagues as far as that goes. And they still kind of just have that free flowing nature because they're both like the beautiful games. I think that's why there's a lot of crossover between you see NBA fans and like soccer fans because they're games of movement. And I think that the NBA and the Premier League are both going to kind of have similar stuff. Premier League will be more about the set pieces and things like that. But I think the NBA, it's stuff that they are going to grapple with Shea and Wimby and Jalen Brunson, the conversations around, like, are they getting to the line too much? Do they just want to play basketball? All that stuff. I know that we're very, very tired of those conversations here. And it's not like a shot at Shea. It's just like that. I think that's gonna be like the next big thing for the NBA. I think that the Premier League in England is kind of going through a similar thing. It's like, how do you legislate out a winning strategy? Because it isn't aesthetically pleasing, and it's not the fault of the teams that win that they have gotten to a spot where like their goal is to win and they're doing that.
1: Talking to Ryan Chapman of the Franchise Morning Show and Sooners on SI right here on the Quail Creek Bank Hotline. Ryan, the old saying goes, you never play two countries at once, but that's what the United States are doing tonight, the Bosnia and Herzegovina. But all kidding aside, Ryan, what do we need to know about this Bosnia Herzegovina team as we look ahead to this round of 32 matchup?
16: Well, first off, we all need to pull out the map and locate it to not offend them. I would say it's next to Croatia. And if you go, Ryan, where's Croatia? Just think about Italy.
1: Right.
16: And go straight east.
1: Ryan, choose your fighter real quick, actually, as far as these sayings go. Never play two countries at once, or don't lose to food.
16: Gosh, man. I would say don't lose to food, number one. Yeah. And then, yeah, I would say don't open up a war on two fronts is probably my number two. But, like, don't lose to food. No. As far as Bosnia goes, here's the bit that we're going to have. I would say, and guys, let me toss this to you. I know that Turkey had a really bad World Cup, but coming into the World Cup, I think we'd take Turkey over Bosnia if we were going heads up. But would we?
17: Yes.
16: Yep.
17: Hey, and by the way, Turkey doing something right. They beat the United States, after all.
16: Yeah, and it's a Turkey team that, and again, I know they've floundered, but it's a Turkey team that, do we want some hopium here? The U.S. played 10 different guys than, like, their first choice 11 and Weston McKinney started. I know that guys, like, subbed in, and I know that U.S. lost that 3-2, but it took a last-minute goal from Turkey, who I think is more talented than this Bosnia team, to beat the USA B team plus some of the starters in as a sub. So that's some confidence there. But it, like, the guy to look out for tonight probably is Edin Dzeko. I know that he's on the back end of it, 38 years old. He made his name really Wolfsburg, Manchester City, Roma, stuff like that. So I got it. Even casual folks might have come across there in their soccer viewing, but I think they're pretty organized. I've been impressed with how tough they have been to break down at times, but also if you can get the early goal and they try to go for it, we saw this against Switzerland. Once they tried to go for it, it really gets pretty loose and pretty quick, pretty fast for Bosnia and Herzegovina. And so that gives me a lot of confidence. And I know that the U.S. is coming into this thing and they haven't beat the European side in 12 tries, but here would be my question to you guys. When is the last time that the U.S. went into a game where the midfield battle is probably going to be a Juventus midfielder and a Bournemouth midfielder going up against a Paphos midfielder and an Astana midfielder, two Conference League teams? And by the way, the Juventus and Bournemouth midfielder, that's the U.S. squad. Yeah, that's not the European side.
0: Great question. Brian asking the hard-hitting questions. They were supposed to be doing that to you, okay? That's a very, very well brought up point, though. We have lost 10 straight games to European competition, Ryan. What are you... Obviously, there's something to that. I mean, one can't, with a right mind, look at that and be like, "Eh, it doesn't. That doesn't mean anything to me." It's something for sure. But the question is it just a little something, or is it a big something? And will we find that, find that out tonight?
16: Man, if you had asked me this going into the tournament, I would have told you it was a big something and that it's probably a hurdle that they have to get over. But I don't know. There's something about the way that they played those first two games. It wasn't just that they won the game. I don't know if I've ever remembered seeing the U.S. outside of, like, early World Cup qualifying when we're talking about, like, Costa Rica games, stuff like that. I can't remember seeing the U.S. not just be up and dominate, but just dictate everything and look so free-flowing and look like a team that could kind of do whatever they wanted. And there's something about that vibe that I think has kind of rolled through the camp that I don't know. I think there's a group that's also enjoying having a true home field advantage for the maybe first time ever as U.S. men's national team players, as far as, like, if you look at their run through gold cups and copas. And so I'm kind of leaning more into that than, like, the worry about the European thing. Maybe this is just total American arrogance. And if it were Belgium and we were talking about a round of 16 as opposed to a round of 32 game against Bosnia, it'd be a bigger situation. But I'm just not as worried about that as I am just, hey, if the U.S. goes out there and is able to carry 80% of the vibes and the performances that they had against Paraguay and Australia, this should be a big night, I think, for American soccer. And it could be, I know it's just the round of 32. I know that we made a huge run in 2002, but I think for a lot of us U.S. soccer fans, this might be one of those games that we look back to and go, you talked about growing the game and making, like, a statement. I feel like tonight could be one of those nights. I don't know. I've got good vibes.
0: Ryan, I got two more for you. One kind of serious one, and we'll end with a fun one. Looking at the lineup for the first group stage match for the United States, the 4-1 victory against Paraguay, who just put out Germany in penalties, by the way. One big European power goes home. That's one that the United States don't have to play there with that streak we just talked about, the 10-game losing streak. The lineup here, starting in goal, I want to see if you would change anything. It sounds like a fully healthy team, maybe Austin Trusty, Christian Roldan dealing with some things. Not sure if they'll be available tonight, but they're not starters. You'd obviously love to have everybody available, but if they are not, Poch will have to figure out some other things with the depth at the midfield and center back positions. Matt Friesen goal, Tim Ream, Chris Richards, your center backs there, Alex Freeman, Anthony Robinson there as the fullbacks, Tillman, Tyler Adams, McKinney in midfield, Dest, Pulisic out wide, Balogun up front. Assuming all those guys are available, sounds like they are, sounds like Pulisic is good to go. Would you make any changes from that, or are you rolling that same 11 back out there?
16: Yeah, I think, unfortunately, and I think the great Bob Pizzarro put this perfectly, that Turkey game was kind of like when the club coach plays all the other thing players, and so the parents have to be like, okay, maybe my kid isn't as good as this first 11 that rolls out there. I think that maybe we learned that a little bit, and I much, much more prefer like a Gio Reyna coming on for the last 20 minutes than maybe from the start at this stage, similar with Ricardo Pepi. So I think I just roll that first 11 back out there that played against Paraguay, because I think, too, you're going to face a similar style of play tonight, maybe a little bit stronger and a little less time spent just rolling about on the grass in Santa Clara from the Bosnia and Herzegovina contingent. But I think they're going to want to try and set up really, really low, really, really organized like Paraguay. I think that they're also going to come out and say, hey, if we could throw a couple numbers forward in the first 2 or 3 minutes while the juices are flowing and try to catch it by surprise. But otherwise, I think it's going to be a game that wants to settle into the similar like game state that you had against Paraguay. And I think that they handled that perfectly. So the biggest thing for me tonight is I want own goal in the starting lineup, and I want them playing for the U.S. team, if that could be a thing. But otherwise, I'd just roll out the same 11 against Paraguay and just roll with that group.
0: And then, you mentioned it, own goal. That would be great. Would love to see that. Also, United States men's national team must have been watching OU baseball, because the scoring early thing has come pretty naturally for the guys. Hopefully that continues tonight. All right, now for the fun one, last one for you, Ryan. Been awesome talking ahead of this game tonight, 7 o'clock on Fox, U.S. against Bosnia and Herzegovina. A former United States men's national team player that is retired, not active anymore, that you would choose. You have to take into account the player, but also like the need in the current team, the biggest need maybe that you see. Who would you bring back for this run if you could have them in their prime, in the red, white, and blue, added into this starting 11 for this knockout round run? Who comes to mind for you?
16: Yeah, there's a couple of good ones. It's really, really hard to ever turn away. Like, if we could get prime Clint Dempsey out there, it's tough to say like no to that by any means. But I'm going to go all the way to the back, especially as we look and we might be inching closer to a potential Belgium rematch, a potential Belgium redemption. Can we get the OG Secretary of Defense, Tim Howard, back in there? Get Timmy in the back. There's something special about you just felt good when Tim Howard was going in goal. And also, the best part is, even if the U.S. defense handled things pretty well, he was always going to scream his head off at somebody and, like, just basically dress somebody down at least once a half, which was great cinema even in the bad times. And I can't imagine the vibe in the good times. Plus, I think him and Tim Ream probably played a decade together. That's how old Tim is.
0: So Tim Ream's older than Tim Howard.
16: No, I know, but you've got some immediate chemistry right there. Did you see, by the way, that they were asking Chris Richards about Dzeko and Ream being the oldest captains, and he thought that Dzeko was older, and they're like, no, it's actually Tim Ream.
0: I didn't see that. That's good.
16: Which is spectacular. No, I think I'd bring Tim Howard, because I like this player pool. I think that if you could have obviously Clint is fantastic, but I think the bigger need right now is a goal than maybe with what Mr. Balogun's doing. And Balogun keeps telling Jimmy Tapp he's got another gear, so let's see it tonight, Big 12.
0: I like the call. I won't stand for this Kyle Becker mini racer, though, Ryan.
16: Listen, I love Jedi, but would you like to see Mr. Beasley just screaming up and down the lane?
0: DeMarcus Beasley, baby, let's go.
16: There are some good options. What about Claudio Reyna? Do you think he has any thoughts on the line? Never mind.
0: No, too much Berhalter stuff there.
1: Ryan, I appreciate you taking some time out and joining us, doing a little double duty today. But thank you so much. Let's enjoy Go USA tonight, baby. Let's go.
16: Let's hope that this goes better for the U.S. watching things on big screens than it has gone for our guys.
1: Sincere and KC both. They need to bounce back after movie night. Ryan, they
0: also
1: really do.
0: Also, check your phone for the latest Shams bomb just now. A little Celtics trade there for you to get off
16: stand
0: the phone.
16: Stand by.
0: Too.
1: Yep. Yep. Live reaction. Live reaction from Ryan Chapman. What if he just hangs up?
16: Well,
1: What if he just hung out?
16: Good luck to our friends in Philly. I can't believe that Paul George at this time in life is still like heavily involved in trade talks and things like that.
0: He kind of played awesome in the playoffs.
16: He's playoff P. I mean, you don't doubt playoff P. Do you think that they're going to ask Paul George to come off the bench in Boston?
1: Yes.
0: Hey, P, like, hey, P, they want me to come off the bench, P.
1: Come off the bench. Guys,
16: something that I've done in the past, I'm really glad it happened during your show instead of my show because we can talk about it fresh tomorrow.
1: I hate that. You're lucky. Thank you, Ryan. I appreciate you. Go, go, USA, baby.
16: Bald Eagles in the throbbing position this evening, boys.
1: Yes.
16: We love it.
1: 100%. Shout out to our guy, Ryan Chapman of the franchise. Morning Show and Sooners on SI. If you guys missed it, Jaylen Brown just got traded to the Philadelphia 76ers for Paul George. 2 first-round picks and 2 second-round picks. Amazing. And Tyler, we got a guy that we can talk about this with on the other side.
0: Yeah, we do.
1: You go ahead, get your thoughts out. I'm going to call Derek Parker. Thunder on SI, and man, this is crazy.
0: Crazy. Not surprised that the Celtics did something with Brown. Obviously, there was a lot of smoke about that, starting with the Giannis stuff, even dating back before that. All the weirdness around Brown's comments on Twitch of this having been his favorite year when, you know, the Celtics franchise player Tatum was out all season. I'm still really surprised they did something though. Like those two, maybe just they couldn't mend fences enough eventually. I'm not saying between those two, but you know, just the franchise making Brown, you know, publicly available for trade and how they did all that. Maybe it's just a bridge too far for him to come back from, and that's fine. The first thing that comes to mind for me is Paul George. He's got ability with the ball in his hands, but it's not what Jaylen Brown's throwing out there anymore. So like, yeah, he's going to be able to do some of that. I know Peyton Pritchard takes some of that as well these days. Derek White can do it. You know, you hope Tatum can get back to you know, close to his old self from a season and a half or so ago. But that's he did get picks out of it, but Paul George is not just a like-for-like, you know, Jaylen Brown offensive replacement. Like, Brown is a tier or two above for sure. That's when George is healthy.
1: Yeah.
0: Also, so this is pretty risky for Boston.
1: Well, Tyler, we got someone that we can talk about this with on the Quail Creek Bank Hotline. It is our guy, Derek Parker. DP, man, what's going on, man? We doing all right?
18: What is going on, guys? Did you all put this in? Did you set this up to where I could talk about all these things happening?
0: We did.
18: Wild, wild time here in the NBA. I mean, Thomas Sorber surgery just got news dumped amid a huge trade. So all kinds of stuff going on.
1: All kinds of stuff happening. Derek, I mean, from what you understand about the Jaylen Brown situation, is it literally just because Jaylen Brown was hypothetically involved in a package for Giannis Antetokounmpo, and then that just ruined the relationship and there was no coming back from that, which, I mean, hey, you're going to have to throw in a good player to get a guy like Giannis. Like, I mean, that's going to happen. But, man, was that just so much of kind of like a personal affront to Jaylen Brown where he was like, nope, you guys, if you're going to throw me in any hypothetical packages for a trade, just go ahead and throw me in a real one and get me out of here?
18: I obviously can't speak to the specifics here, but I really doubt it was just the relational aspect. To me, the biggest part of this is that Jaylen Brown is pretty soon set to be one of the highest paid NBA players of all time.
1: Yeah.
18: I would imagine that factors into it because he is a good player, and all of that analytics debate that came out that said he was the 7th best Celtic, that's ridiculous, of course, right? Like, he's a good basketball player. Is he a top 5 player in the league? Probably not. He's probably closer to being in that 15 to 20 range. So I think from the Celtics' perspective, it's like he's really, really good, but it's probably just time to move on, both relationally because of the Bucks trade thing that happened, but also the fact that it's not just an absolutely seamless fit in Boston and it hasn't been for a while, and the relational stuff and the money. Like, it's kind of just this perfect storm. Now, all that said, I don't know that that's the trade I would have gone with, but that's probably what I was envisioning for the Celtics when they said they were going to move off JB.
0: I was going to say, I know with one trade you're sending picks, with the other you're getting them, but in the same offseason you got options to – either get Giannis or Paul George, and you don't do the Giannis one is quite a choice, DP.
18: It's not great. I would much prefer Giannis between the two, right? And I mean, Paul George is a good player. Paul George is one of my favorite players ever. He can do a lot of different things. He's done a lot for the sport. He's also 36 years old, right? So it's pretty interesting. I mean, JB was 29, you know, in his prime years. There was a lot of chemistry there, and now you kind of fold Paul George in, who, again, his history, you know, with both injury but also just, like, folding into different teams isn't great. Obviously, you touched on the picks there. Like, the picks matter, two firsts. We just saw the Lakers basically get a really, really good player for a couple firsts, but super interesting deal. I honestly don't love it for Boston.
1: I don't either. I do not either. Well, Derek, we had to start off with that because it was literally broke about 10 minutes ago. So we had to start off there. Let's regroup here and go back to the Oklahoma City Thunder. Obviously, they've had a lot of decisions to make. And we'll start off with the big one for me. I mean, them picking up Lu Dort's team option, $17.7 million. Derek, I've said this, I keep saying it, but to me, just watching the playoffs and really the last two playoff runs, obviously Dort was really, really good, especially in the Nuggets series, just hounding Jamal Murray and then hitting some big threes in that game five. Like, I don't think they win the championship without Lu Dort that year. But then this year comes and you see Cason Wallace just be a riser in the playoffs again. So much so that, I mean, he got felt like way more minutes than Lu Dort did. You still have Alex Caruso as well. And I don't know, Derek, I mean, for me, feels like not starting Cason Wallace or at least keep playing him more minutes than Lu Dort is kind of a disservice to the team, if that makes sense. But that may just be me being a little bit too high on Cason Wallace. But I mean, what do you think the future is with Lu Dort here in Oklahoma City?
18: Yeah, I want to start out with the fact that I don't think them picking up the option, I feel like a lot of people's assumption is that, you know, Lu Dort is a long-term part of this team already. Simply picking up the option, that was always going to happen, right? Because they weren't going to decline it and let him walk for free. That's right. Just not how the Thunder front office operates. So picking up the option, I do want to say, I don't think they've picked a direction yet, obviously, but they can definitely still trade Lu Dort. There are still pathways to where Lu Dort is not on this Thunder team. And there's also going to be pathways to where he is on this team. And I think that's kind of the beauty of picking up the team option is they've just given themselves that time. They've given themselves that option. I kind of see both sides of the coin, personally. I think while Cason Wallace is a rising star, while I personally think that Cason Wallace should be that fifth starter next year, and I think he's just flat out a little better, a little more versatile than Lu Dort, I also think that that three-headed perimeter monster of him, Dort, and Alex Caruso, I think they all play off each other, right? Like, all of them are better because the others are on the team, and I think if you take Lu Dort out of that equation, and then Cason isn't coming off the bench and able to, you know, switch on a guy that Lu Dort has already worn down and vice versa, I think it does make them just a little versatile. And then on the other side, again, I think Cason Wallace is just better and more versatile. He's a legitimate budding defensive star in this league. And, you know, the Thunder can only keep five guys on the court at one time. And is their best five, is that going to include Lu Dort next season? It's probably not. So, again, I kind of see both sides. If I were to have to predict it, I would imagine that they do duck under that second apron, that they move into the future without Lu Dort and they trade him elsewhere. But last thing I want to say on this is not a team that is going to be afraid of the second apron. They are going to be in it in the next few years. I don't know if that'll be with Lu Dort, but they're going to have decisions to make. And from all intents and purposes that we're hearing, it's, you know, they're not afraid of the second apron. They just know the restrictions that come with it.
0: Derek, we always look at a player like this from the team's perspective. Let's look at it a little bit from the Lu Dort perspective here. What's best for him? Like, if he could choose, is the OKC kind of umbrella that he's grown up in and become, you know, accustomed to, become the player and person in a lot of ways that he is with SGA there, under Presti, under Mark Daigneault, winning a title, of course. Is that, you know, the best? Or is for him long term, do you think he has enough ability to, you know, demand a bigger amount of pay than probably what the Thunder can give from other teams? Where are you kind of at on that balance for Lu Dort, the individual, the player?
18: Yeah, I mean, that's a super loaded thing, right? Because like you said, he kind of grew up in the Thunder system. He was undrafted. They took a chance on him, and they eventually kind of turned him into this starter caliber player, right? And he has played alongside Shea, one of his best friends, for a long time now. He, as Matt said, like, he was directly responsible for helping this organization win its first championship. Like, that's a huge, huge deal. On the other side of that, you know, this is going to be Lou Dort's last kind of bite at the apple for a big contract, right? Like, the Thunder just cannot offer him the money that other teams can. And that's also important. Like, he stayed with Oklahoma City on a cheaper deal. Now it's his chance to finally go out and get a lot of money. It really just hasn't happened to this point in his career. And then, you know, also he's just going to have more opportunity elsewhere as well. He is a starting caliber player, but the Thunder have like seven of those right now. So I think if he did go to the Lakers or maybe an Eastern Conference team, you know, he's going to be able to play 30 minutes a night, and that might just not be the case with the Thunder. So I think what's best for Lou Dort is probably a change of scenery, but factoring in kind of the hometown and the upbringing with the Thunder, it certainly makes things interesting.
1: Talking to Derek Parker of Thunder on SI, and go check out his YouTube channel at Derek Parker, D-E-R-E-K Parker, on YouTube. Does a fantastic job covering the NBA draft. And Derek, we talked to you before the draft. Now we got the answers. We got the answers that we were wanting. Oklahoma City does, in fact, make all three picks. They did make a slight trade up from 17 to 16, but let's start off with the first pick. I mean, at 12th overall, you take Adai Mara, the 7'3" center from the University of Michigan, just won the national title with the Wolverines. And man, I remember talking to you, and it was kind of like, yeah, maybe Mara might not be like the best fit, but I don't know. To me, reading between the tea leaves, it just felt like, hey, they felt like he was the best player available and maybe gives them an option, a kind of a fun option there at 7'3" with his passing ability.
18: Yeah, I mean, I came on the day before the draft, right? And I said, I don't know if Adai Mara is the pick. I just don't know if he's that thundery. And then, of course, he's the pick. I think the way that the board fell, Merez Johnson Jr. being the big surprise at number 9, he goes. Braden Burry's a few picks before, he goes. Axel Lindeborg, the pick before. And then I agree, I think he was certainly the best talent on the board. You know, I wouldn't read a ton into it, but the fact that Adai Mara didn't do any sort of pre-draft workout with the Thunder could point to the fact that maybe they didn't think he was going to be there, and he really was just the best player available. So, yeah, I mean, I think they did get a talent. I have been pretty consistent in the fact that I don't know how thundery, you know, per se Adai Mara is, but I've also been consistent in the fact that I think if you were going to fold any, you know, unique players into the Thunder system, the guy that's 7'3" and can block shots and play finish and has ultimate passing ability, I think that's a guy that could work, right? So super, super interesting pick. Obviously, again, Thomas Sorber, it comes out today that he's had another minor procedure on his knee and he's going to be out another 4 weeks. So it's just some big insurance, right? They've got a lot of centers on the roster now, but he's one of them, and he's a real talent. Again, 7'3", he won a championship. He can do so many different things on defense. He's just an unbelievable passer for his size. So super, super interesting prospect to kind of fold into this Thunder lineup.
17: Sam Presti told us at his end-of-year, you know, media availability that Thomas Sorber and Nikola Topic would not be available at Summer League. That's been, you know, 3 or 4 weeks ago, I think, now. Correct me if I'm wrong, but you know, did he know? Do you think he knew this on Sorber was coming up whenever he said that? Or what was his reasoning on that? Was he just not going to be quite ready even if he didn't need this procedure?
18: Yeah, I don't know that he was going to be ready regardless. People kind of forget, but that knee injury that he suffered was with the Thunder. So it wasn't the one at Georgetown. It had been a while since we'd seen him play. But I think he was just kind of on the right timeline. And then obviously this is a very small setback. 4 weeks in the grand scheme of things isn't major, but he wasn't going to be playing at Summer League anyway, so it seems like this isn't kind of a, you know, they're not basing like future decisions on this. It's just kind of a hiccup along the way.
17: All right, what about Bennett Sturts? We talked about Adai Mara. Is Bennett Sturts thundery, and is Bennett Sturts now some sort of Isaiah Joe and or Aaron Wiggins replacement?
18: Yeah, I felt like a fraud after all the Mara talk, but then I correctly predicted Bennett Sturts, so we're 1-for-2, 50%, yep. Not bad. Yeah, I think Bennett Sturts is just the man. He's certainly thundery in that I think his feel for the game is just off the charts. He's probably not going to be the absolute pure shooter that Isaiah Joe was, but in terms of everything else, handling the ball, again, feel for the game, making quick decisions, actually commanding the floor, he's way, way, way more versatile at all those things. I mean, this guy ran 800-plus pick-and-roll reps in his time in college. He downloaded each level of basketball. I mean, he played at, you know, Division II, he played at Drake, he then went to Iowa, and that featured an Elite Eight run. Like, he is just the man, and now he's going to have, you know, the best shot quality of his life, because he was the system at each of those stops, and now he's going to be playing with three all-stars and other players that can kind of handle the rock. So, yeah, I think he's certainly thundery. I think he's a really good basketball player, and I'm selfishly very, very excited to watch him at these upcoming summer leagues.
1: Absolutely. And then another player, I mean, then the second round, it took Otega Owe, making his return to the state of Oklahoma after starting his college basketball career at OU, and then transferring to Kentucky, where, I mean, he was just awesome. I mean, it was just flat out awesome for the Wildcats there. But I don't know, Derek, I'm pretty intrigued about Otega Owe and the Thunder. Not saying that obviously he doesn't immediately get into the rotation, but I mean, he described himself as just a dog, man. He's just a junkyard dog. And, man, the offensive improvements that he made going from OU to Kentucky, I mean, I just did not see that jump coming from him, from what I saw at OU, and then seeing what he did at Kentucky. Man, 35 points in March Madness this year against Santa Clara. So, I mean, what do you like about Otega Owe?
18: Yeah, so I do a top 40 every year, and Otega Owe was number 40 for me. I think if he is able to shoot threes, I think he's going to be an NBA player. He's a player that, you know, I watch Kentucky for a lot of their five-star recruits and some of the other draft guys, and he's one that when you watch them, you just kind of gravitate toward him, right? I mean, he is just doing everything out there. He brings so much energy and toughness, and the way that he kind of upgraded his slashing game in addition to the point-of-attack defense, like, he just truly is a junkyard dog. Like, that's a great self-description there. Like, he's just a guy that you want to watch and that you want on your team. The three-point shot is not yet unbelievable. I mean, it really got worse as college went on, which is not what you want. But if Chip England can get him right again, I think he's going to be an NBA player. I just think he brings you too much elsewhere. But if he can hit his threes, then he's going to be a really serviceable wing.
17: I agree with you. My last one for you, kind of the draft at large. Let's just go with that. Well, let's go with a little bit of a two-parter. Your favorite fit amongst the top four in this draft, obviously, DeBanza, Peterson, Boozer, and Caleb Wilson there wrapping it up at Chicago. Favorite fit out of that four? And then kind of your favorite pick outside of that four in non-Thunder division?
18: My favorite in the top four... Okay, I think Caleb Wilson is a good fit. I think it's exactly what the Bulls want, but there's not really much to fit with, right? Because it's just kind of a rebuilding slate. So I'm going to go Darren Peterson with the Jazz. I think that they have a lot of pieces in place that they could win a lot of games this year. I mean, you talk about, you know, Lauri Markkanen as still kind of the premier scorer. You've got Keontae George, a guy I really like coming out of college. He'll be able to handle. He'll be able to play off DP. And then you've got Jaren Jackson Jr., you know, a former Defensive Player of the Year. I think not only is it a good fit there, I think they could be primed to win some games in the West, so that's super, super fun. My favorite fit in the draft as a whole, I think I have to go Hawks. I really, really liked their draft class. Getting Zubi Ejiofor at 23, I know a lot of people didn't like it. I just think Zubi is such a dude, like one of the best defenders in the class. He can pass. He can score a little bit around the rim. They just have to foul him because they can't do anything. And then they get Kingston Fleming. They end up getting Enrique Sarr super late. So I think they came away with a super, super good draft class.
1: Derek, you're the man. I appreciate you taking some time out and joining us, man. Always good hearing from you. And hopefully you hear from me soon.
18: Appreciate it, guys.
17: Thanks, Derek. Always awesome.
1: Derek's great. I mean, Derek's the man. At Derek Parker.
17: Yep.
1: At D-E-R-E-K Parker. So I know he's got stuff out there for the Thunder draft picks, yep. Dymara, Bennett Sturts.
17: Hey,
1: he's
17: got right after the draft.
1: Absolutely, go if you got any questions about the Thunder's draft. I know Derek's got some answers.
17: Should people merely click the subscribe button, Matt, or should they smash that subscribe?
1: They should smash that subscribe button and ring that bell. That's what they should be doing right there. But let's go ahead and dip out of here. On the other side, we'll get a vibe check and we'll GTFO.
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13: You know the vibes?
14: You sure you're all good?
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16: Can I tell you something?
14: Yeah, bro, yeah.
15: The vibe's off, man.
14: The park vibe?
15: Yeah, the park vibe's off, man.
16: Get real, dude. Your vibe's off.
14: Is it noticeable?
15: Is it noticeable?
14: I don't know. I feel like I bring in some good vibes.
15: All right, you have 4 minutes to tell me what the f*** is going on.
14: I don't know, man. I thought my vibe was chill, bro.
15: Nah, well, you thought wrong. That's your bad.
17: Let's get a vibe check.
18: Let's go. Let's get a vibe check before we get out of here. If you guys missed it, Jaylen Brown of the Celtics gets traded to the Philadelphia 76ers for Paul George. 2 first-round picks and 2 second-round picks. Definitely the biggest move. I was going to say of this offseason, but Giannis literally got traded. So never mind. This is a crazy offseason, is what I'm trying to say. A lot of crazy trades going on. So good for the Philadelphia 76ers. Now, if you can just get some magic potion or something like that to keep Joel Embiid healthy, you got something to work with.
19: And also definitely was dumped, you know, news dumped on us in the Jaylen Brown trade. Thomas Sorber underwent a successful minor arthroscopic procedure on his right knee today. Brian Windhorst would tell you there's nothing minor about a knee, knee surgery of any kind, procedure. Sorber will return to full basketball activities in approximately 4 weeks. I don't know how to, I'm not going to say it's not great, but man, just can young Thunder players figure out a way to start avoiding this first year curse? I wish he was playing in summer league so bad, because I want to see what he's like. I'm very high on the idea of him. Hopefully it's really nothing and it's just a few weeks here.
18: Put a Daimara and Bennett Sturts and Otega away in bubble wrap and don't let them get hurt, please.
19: Sports trades earlier, like we did for that's a good one. Trade Giamara and Sturts not being able to watch them in summer league to be able to watch them in the regular season.
18: Right, exactly.

0: Grizzlies and the Pelicans.
1: The road to Hinkle Fieldhouse starts.
0: It starts.
1: Not now, I guess, but yeah. Pretty much now. Start your prep.
0: We know the road. We know the road to get there.
1: Exactly. I think that's all I got today.
0: I love it. Good stuff today. By the way, too, we have not talked about the Malik Beasley stuff. There, just go watch some videos from him. There's been videos pointed out of some of the games that have been cited for his point shaving, for lack of a better word. He was point shaving. Go watch some of the clips because they're pretty egregious. I told you when I saw a video of him, they apparently took the under on his rebounds, Tyler, of 3.5. It was 3.5 rebounds. He had 3 rebounds with like 3 minutes left to go in the first half. So he had to go the rest of the game. And Tyler, when I tell you he is straight up running away from the basketball, it is so egregious. It's like, you're looking back, you're like, oh yeah, no, okay, yeah. He's like, yeah, obviously. He was point shaving and in on something there. It just really, really bad, terrible for the league, and he's probably going to jail.
1: He hurt the Pistons, too, like in more ways than one, obviously, but like they were building something there, and he was a big part of it.
0: I know. Crazy. Just crazy. But let's go ahead and get out of here today.
1: U.S. got to win tonight. You see Belgium in the round of 16.
0: Go, USA. Let's go, baby. We'll talk about that tomorrow. I think we'll be here. I think we will. That's TBD. TBD we'll if we're a home or away game tomorrow. But looking forward to cheering on the red, white, and blue tonight. I can promise you that. Let's go ahead and dip out of here. On the other side, you got the Franchise Rewind. But until tomorrow, take it easy, hey, Oklahoma.
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0: relatively quiet, I felt like.
1: Feels like this I know is there's kind of the been, way of free agency these days, though.
0: We kind of know where everybody's going to end up or where it's alleged to be going. Obviously, the LeBron James stuff caught the most headlines yesterday. It kind of is what it is. I mean, I don't know. It seems more like an ESPN thing than it does anything else.
1: Is there a lot of different stuff that's thrown out there? I know we talked about this earlier that everybody around the LeBron stuff has talked about how he's going to take his time and find happiness and explore the options, things like that. It seems like the three like popular storylines or popular landing spots are Golden State, Cleveland, Miami, two reunions, and then one just kind of like getting together with Steph finally in a non-Olympic or non-All-Star scenario. Maybe it's because I just don't have a dog in the fight because I'm not from Cleveland or things like that. He's already gone back to Cleveland and won a title.
0: Uh-huh.
1: I don't know if him going back to Cleveland a second time would do anything for me. I would be much more interested to see him just try to like reassemble with Giannis and Miami put that thing together, or certainly go to Golden State and just see like what can an aging Steph and LeBron and Draymond like actually do together.
0: Yeah. I mean, I don't know. Is it bad if I just don't really care?
1: No, I don't think it has a real
0: does anybody
1: on, like, title
0: really care
1: or anything like that.
0: I don't think it's much of a threat to the Thunder, depending on where he goes. But it's obviously going to be super interesting. I mean, I think that anything that LeBron does at this stage of his career is going to be fascinating. I just don't know if, you know, going to Miami, that doesn't do a whole lot for me. I guess going to Cleveland, would that close the chapter? I don't know.
1: I'm more thinking about when we get into January and I'm league passing around, what outcome adds the most to like the January-February league pass experience, because I don't think that the aging Golden State, the reunion in Cleveland or in Miami does much for like the title odds situation, because I don't see any of those three teams as they're constructed getting through the Spurs and the Thunder, much less certainly if they're in the Eastern Conference. Like, what does New York have for us as far as a title defense go?
0: Sure. It's kind of weird thinking about the Knicks and just being the defending champions next year. I guess their biggest question is what they're going to do with Mitchell Robinson.
1: Yeah, if that ends up, it very much sounds like, is the front office going to lose that battle with Dolan as far as just saying, we've got everything we want, you're in New York City, you're printing money, like we can be just a really expensive second apron team. Doesn't sound like Dolan really wants to do that, which is just rich after his like speech after getting to Larry O'Brien is, it took us way too long, I'm sorry. It's everyone in the front office basically saying, does he have another sphere to dive into? Because seems like the joke around there is that his focus on the sphere let the basketball people just do basketball things, and look what happened.
0: It might be a sign for a lot of people. I don't know. We'll see. It did. I did enjoy the LeBron commentary yesterday, though, of just the changing of the guard and seeing all the LeBron fans jumping off the Laker bandwagon. We were just a month removed from those people being the most insufferable group on the planet.
1: Now we have it can fully be the Lakers Twitter plus Luka fanboy show. We don't have to have the LeBron fans meandering about. I don't know if I'd be ready for the Steph fans plus LeBron fans joining up, but
0: no.
1: We can do battle in the Twitter streets wherever we need.
0: Good luck, I guess, is probably the best thing that you could say to the Golden State contingent. Yeah. I know that what was the big conversation yesterday just in terms of the re-signing of Porzingis, 2 for $40. Does that do anything for the Golden State Warriors' pursuit? I guess it's also going to be somewhat interesting to see where Draymond, what ends up happening with him after he declined his option on Sunday.
1: Yeah, I don't know. It seems like the reading around that was that Draymond was only going to decline to sign back up for whether it be an iHeart style, add a couple years and bring the number down, especially the all the reports around that Draymond one initially is that he was opting out so that they could backload whatever money he's getting to make room for LeBron. It seems like the Porzingis situation is just more of an admission that AD's not coming in than blocking the way for LeBron or anything like that, as far as that goes on the Golden State front, which, good luck to AD. He'll just he'll hang out on the bench in street clothes in D.C. instead of being in street clothes in San Francisco, it feels like.
0: It has been kind of fun to see the people of D.C. and the contingent coming out of our nation's capital talking about AD. I don't think anybody was, I guess, aware in terms of the Wizards front office that, I guess they're aware, but it doesn't seem like they are willing to move on from Anthony Davis.
1: Did they just not believe AD's people when AD's people were like, we're not playing here?
0: I think they might have heard him and they said, hey, man, yeah, you are.
1: That's great. We appreciate it. We'll see you at training camp.
0: You're on our team.
1: Interesting to see what Toronto makes of this now, too, because that's a group that I don't think anyone liked playing them last year, but we talked about through the playoffs. It still missed some of the like top-end star power that felt like that was going to be an actual threat. But Kawhi going back, I'm sure that it didn't take very long to smooth over some of the weird feelings from when he had left initially to go to the Clippers. But I much prefer that than Kawhi going to San Antonio on the off chance that he's healthy in the playoffs. That's for dang sure.
0: Sure. I don't know. It's all just kind of there. Doesn't seem like the Thunder are going to be doing a whole lot of big moves. And rightfully so. I think you look at what they were able to do in the body of work, maybe more about just staying healthy in the playoffs, getting A.J. Mitchell and J-Dub back underneath the good graces of good health.
1: Yes, because it seems like the last thing to come for the Thunder is just, and it doesn't necessarily have to happen immediately, but whatever's going to happen with Cason Wallace, if that's a big extension, I think that probably means the end of the Dort days here. And if Cason is basically priced himself out of what the Thunder are happening, then that opens the door for Lou Dort to stay much longer than maybe originally thought. But
0: what is the Cason number? Like, what's the best case scenario?
1: I mean, the best case scenario, I think, is that you get him from the Thunder perspective at around like 25 a year, but
0: I'd be looking at like 30.
1: I just looked to the IO situation, and he got average about like 22.5. And at like the bare minimum, I think Cason's people are going to go, well, we got to beat that and some at the absolute worst, which is why I think 25-ish gets to your like quote unquote best case for the Thunder. But yeah, I've kind of been eyeing 30 and just assuming that that's going to be the barrier to entry for Cason, because I don't think it's necessarily about the money itself, even though, like, I'm not leaving $5 million a year on the table. I think it's more about, like, what the money represents as far as if you're putting that forward to Cason, it's a bigger and bigger role that he's going to be stepping into.
0: And I think it's a role that he would be ready for. Saw a little bit more on his plate during the playoffs. And certainly showed out.
1: Especially you go back to the various stretches, like, is it December, January, February, somewhere in there where everybody was hurt? It was like, hey, Cason, we need you to be a little bit more than just the defensive stopper, things like that.
0: And yeah,
1: he seemed pretty comfortable in that. Not something that they really went to a ton in the playoffs, but how many times did we look up and go, hey, if Cason can just continue shooting like this from deep, that's something that I don't know if you like immediately priced in and said this is going to happen, but that is a like that is a big, big, big boost to anything that the Thunder were trying to do, especially as guys started to fall.
0: Sure. Oh, man. Count me in if we're separating into the haves and have-nots.
1: Otherwise, I don't know what is quite out there for the free agency, because it still feels like the outside of LeBron of it all, it's just what's Boston going to end up doing with Jaylen Brown?
0: Mm-hmm. I guess that's probably the biggest domino yet to fall, right?
1: Yeah, that and like maybe in the same conversation or different, but there had been a lot of murmurings and rumors of like, hey, watch out, Denver might be a team to watch, just not necessarily for Jaylen Brown, but just for trying to make some sort of move and reshuffle things, and that hasn't really happened either. So I don't know if we're talking about like an under-the-radar team that you didn't expect to get in the mix of something, maybe mm-hmm. Denver, but otherwise, I mean, are you waiting on the Norm Powell number? Because that's kind of the spot we're in here in free agency outside of LeBron.
0: With all due respect to Norm Powell, I just don't know if I can get there on July 1.
1: Yeah, with all due respect to Norm, I am not waiting on the Norm Powell number.
0: I will applaud it when it comes out.
1: When that tweet comes down, I'll look at it and go, thank you.
0: I'll probably just scroll over it.
1: On to the next one.
0: Yeah. It certainly seems like that.
1: Which is where we should be, honestly, with all that.
0: All right. All in all, Summer League starts on Saturday. Go Thunder. Go team.
1: Guess we'll get...
0: Keep me updated on the box scores.
1: Get the official Summer League roster, I suppose, here over the next day or two.
0: Yeah, we should.
1: Atlanta tossed theirs out there yesterday, so... Don't think the Thunder will be too far behind, but otherwise, yeah, we'll...
0: The Wizards that announced God Sham God's their head coach.
1: Incredible.
0: Pretty cool. Outside of that, I don't really care. Summer League just...
1: Yeah.
0: It'd be good to see Mara. It'd be good to see Bennett Sturts. It'd be good to see Ortega Owe.
1: As we've said, if you happen to be somewhere where a TV is happening, on July the 4th and it's on, sure, I am not stopping anything or reorganizing a single plan to get to to get to Summer League.
0: And nor should you. I think even some of the Thunder people would be like, hey, don't worry about it.
1: Well, it's like of the Summer Leagues, it's not even the Vegas Summer League, you know?
0: When does that start?
1: Like
0: next week sometime? Maybe next Saturday? Like a week after?
1: Let's see, I guess, Vegas Summer League officially kicks off on the 9th, so on Thursday, a week from today.
0: Okay.
1: Runs through the 19th.
0: Really life-changing.
1: And if you stick with me for 2 seconds, hold on. The Thunder will get going at 9 o'clock on July the 10th.
0: Ugh, can't wait.
1: Against... The Los Angeles Lakers at the Thomas and Mack Center.
0: Beautiful. It'll be great to reignite that rivalry.
1: Happy Summer League to all.
0: We're going to have to really be scraping the butt. If we're talking Summer League next week, that means that something has happened to the U.S. men's national team.
1: Yeah, that means something bad has happened, and then there's just all... The other side of that is if we're talking Summer League, that is good on the other sense of there is no noise out of Norman or Stillwater, which is what you want for another week and a half, 2 weeks.
0: Sure. We'll have a little bit of commotion coming out of, I guess it'd be Frisco here in about a week's time.
1: Yeah.
0: 10 days' time as they get Big 12 Media Day underway. But outside of that, God help you. We're here in the month of July.
1: Got a couple weeks of downtime before we fire everything back up in full swing.
0: Should be fun.
1: Uh-oh.
0: What's that?
1: Some bad news potentially out of Wimbledon.
0: Okay.
1: Not going to be like massive to the singles draw, but apparently Serena Williams suffered a knee injury yesterday, which puts her doubles return with Venus in doubt.
0: Well, that's not good.
1: Don't want that.
0: So that's why she didn't talk to the media yesterday afterwards.
1: It was popped out there. It was why she was excused from media duty on Tuesday night. We're in the spot, though, 50-50. It could legitimately be an injury, or it could be Wimbledon saying, like, part of you doing the singles return was we're not going to make you do media, and we'll all pretend like you got hurt.
0: It was good to see Serena back out on the court yesterday, on the center court at that. In Wimbledon, but didn't get the decision that she wanted, I'm sure, after pushing it to a third set.
1: It was a bit of a vibe, though, from those final couple of closing games in the second set into going up a little bit early in the third set. There was a moment where it's like, I know it's just the... it's like, I know it's merely a first-round match at Wimbledon, but it felt like Serena was coming alive for a moment, which was great, and it perfectly fit into the time slot between Norway and the Ivory Coast and into the France game.
0: That's basically all we could ask for these days, is to just have something in between as a little bit of a snack before our main meals.
1: Hey, for me personally, it kept me from actually tabbing over to any of the ESPN talk shows, because with the World Cup going on and a little bit of Wimbledon, I was like, if I can avoid the LeBron fiesta, I just will.
0: So you weren't worried about LeBron's legacy after yesterday?
1: No, I can't say that I was, which I think made Brian Windhorst and maybe only Brian Windhorst very happy.
0: Yeah, that was quite the conversation.
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0: Region 90 says, don't sell yourself short, Jerry. You can be a jockey or an extra in Seabiscuit. That jockey would be sweet.
1: You got to pull away, Jerry.
0: Real quick, I just... Thanks, Steve. Steve goes, don't fall off. Can I, Which is not easy. Did you not hear the last segment? It's not as easy as it looks. I would just get on the horse. I would just, what, you kick him on the side a little bit? How hard is it?
2: It is much harder.
0: I don't think. You put a little helmet on, and you just kick the horse on the side. It's not the damn hard.
1: Get that fly swatter and smack.
0: Yeah, that's right. There you go. Give me, somebody needs to trust me with their, $200,000 horse.
1: Well, I got a $25 horse I'll give you.
0: Hold on. You're not part of the show yet, Steve. We'll give you. I know.
1: Steve's the man.
0: I know. And I like you, too, because he sits behind me. Today, I'll show him again some more of my lifting technique.
1: Oh, no.
0: So, that was
1: it. Squat. You see John Mateer front squatting?
0: No. Okay.
1: Holy cow. That's 315? That's a lot of weight.
0: Kelly, you said it. You said it already. You don't need to be a yoked up guy to be a good football player. Well, that's all. Hey, you know what? The first time he overthrows a receiver, all that lifting really came in handy.
1: He's not doing the curls for the girls or the Bowflex or the ab. I mean, man, that's a big, 315 front squat. I don't think I could do 200 on a front squat.
0: Oh, see, here you go. Look at you.
1: That's dying squatting. Last time I squatted earlier this morning, Ben. Last time I squatted, it's been a long time. But yeah, that's unbelievable.
0: I do appreciate the, especially in the downtime, being July 1st, the John Mateer stuff that we've got, right? That does make me feel good rather than, is this guy going to be able to hit his target? Is this guy going to be able to, run the play?
1: I like it, too. He took a bump right before off that smelling salt, and he said, let's get this. Yeah, 315 for like 8.
0: So, I mean, remember the last time Steve, you got me doing it. The last time OU invested this much into a quarterback, he ended up, I guess he's going to start for Las Vegas.
1: Right. Under ribs. I don't know. I mean, he might not be the starter out there.
0: In Vegas? Oh God! What a fall from grace.
1: Yeah,
0: that would be awful. And I don't root against kids. There's a lot of our listeners out there that will be rooting against Jackson Arnold. I don't root against kids. I love redemption stories.
1: Well, no, I just think you stole a bunch of money, Jackson.
0: It wasn't his fault. That's the way of the world nowadays.
1: Would take it, but I'd always be. I mean, in any walk of life, they pay you a wage, you better perform and. Yeah, lacking. Well, we wish him the luck. He'd be a great H-back.
0: You know what I think is really funny? The NBA free agency has been going on for a little bit here. And me and I always mention whenever we talk about the old days, me and John Hamm used to do, and Brady Trantham, we used to, wait till midnight and we'd come in here and we'd do free agent shows and who are the Thunder going to get? What's that? Are they going to get that final little piece to get him over? You start to look at some of the names that have been flying around here. Yeah.
1: It's been entertaining.
0: Not much. Like you said, Kessler Walker or whatever.
1: Walker Kessler.
0: Yeah, Kessler Walker, Texas Ranger, going to the Lakers. My Pistons picked up John Collins.
1: Right. I mean, what has there ever been a big three? More Wonder Bread than out there at the Lakers?
0: Yes, they have, Kelly. George Mikan and his group.
1: Back in the day?
0: Back in the 50s in black and white. Yes, those guys.
1: In color. How about in color? Has there ever been? I mean, you look at their core, right? Hey, yeah. I mean, get some suntan lotion, right, and have some fun. But I love Walker Kessler. Always have, even though he was hurt.
0: Well, that's what I was saying. The thing about Walker Kessler and John Collins, both coming from Utah, is they're well-rested. Utah did their damnedest to make sure that everybody was as well-rested as they could be.
1: Right. He's going to need it because Luka and Austin Reeves, right, defense, not their calling card.
0: But just little pieces here and there that you don't know if they're going to improve the team or not. Meanwhile, I'll be very honest. I have been paying a lot of attention to the World Cup, had some family come in, so I haven't really been glued to ESPN. I did not realize what a big deal that LeBron leaving the Lakers was.
1: Got his son that guaranteed money on that day, but yeah, I mean, again, I saw Minnesota might be interested
0: in
1: LeBron.
0: Well, okay, so King James, that's his nickname, right? King James has been more regal than ever. I think he told Rich Paul, go. you know, and find me all the riches in the land. He says that he will listen to anybody's pitch to him. All he wants to do is play at a high level. And honestly, what has not been said out loud, but is absolutely true, he wants a team that will allow him to have his going away celebration.
1: Celebration, and I mean, I'm sure he wants a ton of money, right? I mean, he still wants to get paid like
0: he's... I don't know. A ton of money?
1: I mean, you wouldn't think, but you think he'd just say, hey, I'm going to come in here and, I mean, he'd be great with Ann Edwards and Ball, but...
0: I will attribute for my Detroit Pistons... He could be in the Tobias Harris role from last year. Same role. He'd have the same exact role. But he's LeBron James at 41. Is LeBron James at 41 better than Tobias Harris? By the way, Tobias Harris might be on the move later on today. I don't know.
1: I mean, they're both similar, right? But, I mean, there's no way he should be making $50 million a year, is there? I mean, for an old man?
0: No, and I was actually going to look up real quick, like, what is...
1: Well, last year, he averaged $50 million, Jer. $50 million. His cap hit $59 million for a 41-year-old. I mean, we just saw Serena on grass. I'm 40-year-old. Slow down.
0: I know this is dumb to say. I know this is dumb to say. But you don't think that he would take a... You don't think he would take a deal to just finish off his career?
1: I thought he'd be in a situation right now. I'm like, you know, like 2 years that... $10 million apiece, but not 50.
0: That's
1: again, his body's old, right? He's done a great job of, you know, I mean, playing at 41, right? Had to be the main guy in the playoffs because all the injuries. But I mean, when you look at it, it's just okay. Is he worth $50 million in the locker room? No, but you got to think that his brain is still good, and his brain thinks he's 21 again.
0: When he left the Lakers, I'm sure
1: 9 years. I couldn't believe that.
0: I'm sure he was frustrated with the fact that that same organization that basically sold themselves out for Kobe's going away, right?
1: Right.
0: That they didn't do the same for him.
1: Right. But they're trying to win, right? The late. They were just trying to stay relevant with that Kobe deal back in the day, right? I mean, well, who else was with Kobe? Didn't I mean?
0: No, there was some really bad. Like they had just came off their back to back. But yeah,
1: Even in back in the day when I played football, guys would, I still have my number. Even Ray, I mean, Ray had he's like, I'm going to be a free agent. And I'm like, Ray, you're old. And, I mean, again, obviously Baltimore would pay him the most to stick around, but he thought he was going to break the bank as a young guy again. I just, LeBron, right? I mean, win championships, this and that. Some guys at the, you know, in the cafeteria, hey, I'm making $50 million. Who cares, right? I don't know if he has to have that walk in the locker room. Hey, I'm LeBron James, obviously, the legend, the man. But do you have to have the $50 million follow you in?
0: Okay, so we did the whole Jeremy Grant yesterday. How much does Jeremy Grant make his career? The answer was $139 million. So that zero championships and a long storied career in the NBA. Let's do it with LeBron James.
1: It's like Kirk Cousins, right? All that good money.
0: How much career earnings has LeBron James?
1: Billions.
0: Careers. Well, I'm just in the NBA. Now, with endorsements and stuff like that, yes, I do believe he is topping out over a billion. But in the NBA alone, $531 million.
1: That's unbelievable. To paid to play a game. That is great.
0: LeBron James has made $531 million. When's the last time he made less than $30 million, Kelly?
1: Probably in high school.
0: That would be 15-16. 15-16, his contract was $22 million. In 15-16, it escalated to $30 million the next year. When's the last time he made less than $10 million, Kelly?
1: High school.
0: That would be in 6-7. That would be, in the year 6-7, his contract was $5 million. It bumped up to $13
1: million. Yeah, that's why you just, I don't know, I mean... You think his feelings was hurt that the Lakers didn't offer him the 50? But
0: and then
1: he's still a great. I mean, not a great player, still a great. You know, for an organization, but you can't have an old man making $50 million.
0: His rookie salary was $4 million. Could you imagine?
1: After taxes, he brought home two.
0: He probably thought he was on the highest of skies, right? He probably bought two chains.
1: Got his buddy, got that clutch. Like, they're the biggest sports agency in basketball.
0: So, okay.
1: Some guys get hung up. Again, I just go back to my football days. Some guys get hung up on that number, right? So, say a guy made $10 million last year. He's thinking, hey, if anything, I better make 11 or 10, 5. Some guys get caught up on that number.
0: You know the three franchises he played for. It's pretty easy, right?
1: That's Heat, Cavs, and the Lakers.
0: Okay. From 2004 to 2025, he's played for that's amazing. Usually at this time of your career.
1: What's his 401k?
0: That's where you see, Hakeem Olajuwon in a Raptors jersey, or you see Ewing in a Seattle jersey. That has not happened to LeBron. I just wonder if this is the year. Like, is this, cause it happens to all, it really does, this side of Reggie Miller or Tim Duncan. It really does happen to all your favorites. Look at Russell Westbrook's, jersey collection now.
1: Right. Has he got any, have we heard anything for agency on him?
0: No, sir. There's a couple of whispers. They might want him back in Washington. Right. I've also,
1: with Trae Young.
0: I've heard other things with that too. But, like I said, and then too, I wouldn't mind him in Detroit. And then, too, he wants to play for a contender. Will he play for Oklahoma City? Probably not. Will he play for San Antonio? Probably not.
1: I saw that Champagne got paid.
0: Yes.
1: The three.
0: They like what they got right there. By the way, Kawhi Leonard inquired about San Antonio.
1: Oh.
0: And they said, we're good.
1: What did Pop call his group? His entourage or something? Remember?
0: I don't know. Oh, yeah, you're right. His posse? Yeah,
1: posse.
0: Yeah. He said, yeah.
1: Posse's on Broadway.
0: And Kawhi's going to end up going out the way he wants over in Toronto. I think that's where he wants to retire.
1: Okay.
0: Because that's where he got his title.
1: Yeah, definitely. That'd be great for him.
0: But
1: yeah, the Clippers, we still got their pick, too, right?
0: Yep. And I have no idea what they're going to do.
1: I know we just got done with the draft. Who's the top player next year? But, yeah, they're going to be a top. I mean, that Clippers are going to be terrible with. I like Ingram, but half the time he's asleep.
0: Well, I do think that it's not beneficial for Brandon Ingram. It's not. But his girlfriend, isn't she like an entertainer?
1: Oh, maybe.
0: Yeah, Brandon Ingram's girlfriend is like she's in show business. Okay. And so I think that's going to benefit her, which will benefit him.
1: That's
0: right.
1: Happy girlfriend.
0: That's right. Happy, not wife or whatever. But yeah, so I think that that'll help here and there. But this free agency has just been a dud.
1: Right. Oh, Grady Dick will love out there in L.A.
0: Oh, that's right. He's going out there too.
1: Yeah.
0: Oh, could you imagine? Yes. Okay. His girlfriend is Grammy nominated rapper Glorilla.
1: Okay. Oh, I like that. I think, yeah, she's got a. Her songs are, she's got a good catchy ones. Like,
0: yeah. I don't know how to. Which catchy one does she have, Cal?
1: She's got like a little aggressive voice.
0: Yeah. So, but thank you, Daniel Bell. It took Daniel Bell all of two seconds to type in Glorilla. I think that she'll enjoy being out there. And like I said, maybe we forget who Brandon Ingram is because he'll be on an irrelevant Clippers team, but she'll make way out there. He'll have a great time. And yeah, like you said, Grady.
1: They're going to stink.
0: big Grady energy. Although the last time people thought that the Clippers were going to stink, it really didn't help the Oklahoma City Thunder out. So.
1: No, right? They had a good little run there.
0: Meanwhile, the Oklahoma City Sooners. I got to type in something real quick. The Oklahoma City Thunder, they did the Lou Dort deal, and we are frozen in time now. We don't know. Are they having conversations about next year with Kaysen yet to see where they're going to go with Lou? Are they talking to people trying to move Lou? Are they talking amongst themselves and saying, okay, well, this is the second apron money that we got stuck with. We're going to roll with this. I do like this, Kelly. You would agree with this, I think. The Oklahoma City Voting Republic or whatever, they're paying about $1 billion at the end of the day for the new stadium. And what was the big thing? Like, trust in this, guys. Trust in your city or whatever. Well, now trust in your fans, Sam. And that was one of the things that Sam was hitting us over the head with during his press conference, is that this is going to be for the fans. They're putting off money to build a new practice facility. They're putting off money to do this. Well, here you are. Now, have you chopped up this team enough? Or do you really have one more big cut in you? And that's where they're at.
1: I think one, you know, cut or not a cut, trade, right? Oh, wait, Carlson got signed too, right?
0: He went to Portland, right?
1: That's awesome.
0: Yes.
1: I saw Oost got a deal go back to the Bucks.
0: Which, by the way,
1: that's good for our former Thunder.
0: That was almost a blip there because not too many people were quite sure what was going to happen to Usman Jang. But, yes, remember, Sam Presti picked him over J-Dub. So,
1: hey, Sam Presti, happy still in the league, right? Not out of, I mean, you know, draft a guy and you think, oh, look at him, and now he's on the streets. But no, that's good for those guys. But yeah, Dort will be what? He can't be on the. When's the final cap? I mean,
0: a couple of days before the start of the season.
1: Oh, okay.
0: Because and the big thing to remember, this will bookmark it in your head. When was James Harden traded?
1: Notre Dame game.
0: Yep. So they have well into that to make a decision on what they need to do before Steph starts really hitting. So, I don't know if Oakland plays Notre Dame this year, but...
1: in the playoffs! Right?
0: Well, it's not that far, but it's well into football season that they have a chance to get all this stuff done. So, they can take their time, do what they need to.
1: Definitely. I mean, all the business there, but yeah, at least our Dort's taking care of that $17 million. Any word on Kendrick?
0: He's out there in free agency, and he could sign with somebody, or he can stay patient and see what's going to be available here in Oklahoma City.
1: That league minimum.
0: That's kind of where it looks like it's going, though. All right, this is Kelly Gregg. I'm Jerry Ramsey. We are the Franchise Players.
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0: 1077 The Franchise, the afternoon show. Matt Burton, Tyler Neal, along with you today. We now head to the Quail Creek Bank Hotline. We are joined by Michelle DeLancey, the championship director for the 2027 U.S. Senior Open at Oak Tree National here in Edmond. Michelle, how are we today?
1: Hey, Matt. Hey, Tyler. I'm good. Thank you. How are you guys?
0: Oh, doing great. Doing great. Excited to talk to you today about the Senior Open coming back to Oak Tree National. Last time it was held here in 2014, I believe Colin Montgomery won that one. But, I mean, just excited. I know you're up in Ohio right now for this year's Senior Open. Yeah. But, I mean, this time next year, be here in Oklahoma. I mean, excited to host you guys again.
1: Thank you. We're excited to be back. I am out here in Columbus at Scioto for the 26th Senior Open. Got a chance to spend some time with the guys today. They're looking forward to returning to Oak Tree National next year. As you said, they were here in 2014. Colin Montgomery won in a playoff to Gene Sowers. And I know those guys are looking forward to coming back. And there's a great group of players that have turned 50 since 2014. That will be a fun addition to the field.
2: Michelle, I was out there a couple of weeks back when Scott Verplank was having his foundation event there, putting on his clinic, and got to talk to a few of the guys and meet you. And obviously Oak Tree National is such a great championship golf course. I'm just curious kind of how that day went. And, you know, did you get a sense for what some of the players, what some of the guys felt about the course? Maybe some that, like, I know talking to Ernie Els, he had never played. I think he was supposed to play in a previous Verplank Foundation event edition, but weather or something made that not possible. So was Ernie able to play, first of all, and what, how are the guys feeling about the course?
1: Yeah, good to hear you from you again. You know, the guys loved it. Scott does a foundation event at Oak Tree National every year, and so there's about 12 or 13 of these senior players that will come out and play. Ernie played, he told me, 3 years ago, and the course was in a much better shape than what he played years ago. I know the course, the crew, maintenance crew and golf team at Oak Tree National have been working hard to get this course up and ready for the U.S. Senior Open, but really just for their members and for great golf. They've made a lot of changes in the last couple of years, and these guys saw that when they played in that foundation event a couple of weeks ago. I think comments to the club members and leadership team is they felt like that the course looked ready to go and they could play it in the next couple of weeks if they needed to, which is a great compliment to all the hard work that they're doing out there. But these guys are ready to play. I think they all talk about how hard that it is. We know that there's a lot of tour pros that are members and play at National regularly, and it's a good warm up or practice for everything that they're doing out on the PGA Tour.
0: We're talking to Michelle DeLancey, the championship director for the 2027 U.S. Senior Open at Oak Tree National, right here on the Quail Creek Bank Hotline. Michelle, I mean, how can we get tickets? I think tomorrow the tickets officially go on sale for the 2027 Senior Open at Oak Tree. I mean, how can we get involved? How can we go get some tickets to this thing?
1: Yeah, it's an exciting weekend as the 26th event will wrap up here at the end of the week. And we like to say that we're kind of on deck and on the clock and up next. So, our tickets go on sale exactly tomorrow, 1 year in advance. We have a lot of great options for people to be able to come out, and great pricing as they can jump in for early bird pricing starting tomorrow. They can go to oaktreenational.com to learn more about the Senior Open and the other offerings that we have. Ticket offerings include, you know, walking around the course for gallery tickets, upgraded hospitality to get in some air conditioning, as we all know is helpful in July. And for those that want to spend extra to have food and beverage inclusive of the their experience or host some of their clients, we also have some corporate hospitality. And for those that love to get kind of behind the scenes, we also have our volunteer registration that recently opened, that they can also find information at oaktreenational.com to join the volunteer team and really kind of what we like to say is rub elbows with these guys throughout the week.
2: Michelle, I think my last one for you, I think just, you know, let us know how long you've been in this role and kind of your experience working with major championship golf at the senior level there. What's something in for golf fans listening that, like, you know, most golf fans or folk or non-golf fans wouldn't realize about championship golf and kind of what all goes in behind it, everything that you're working on, everything that the course is working on, that the USGA, you know, is doing behind the scenes. What's something that we kind of don't realize that makes these things work?
1: Yeah, that's a great question. I think the experience that I have in my many years of having the honor of being able to do this is the time that it takes to put an event on like this. I know a lot of us show up at different types of games or arenas or stadiums or golf events, and it didn't just pop up overnight or over the last week. I had the opportunity to move to Edmond in July of 25, so just hitting my one-year mark here. And we'll be here for 2 years and have a team of four that are on the ground with me here getting ready. So from the operations to figuring out where we're parking cars and who's going to volunteer and who's going to buy these hospitality tents out on the golf course to what you're going to eat in the concession stands. It's a full-time job for a few of us. We love the opportunity to do it. And then for the club and their members, and their staff to get ready as they get the golf course in this pristine shape, and have all the opportunities to be able to show off Edmond and show off Oak Tree National as we will do.
2: Michelle, I got one more for you. I remember you telling me that you guys move in, you know, and kind of get ingrained, get involved in the community and, you know, with all the work you're doing to set up the event. Remind us where you're from originally, if you've spent much time in Oklahoma before this, and most importantly, what you've thought about the great state of Oklahoma since you've been here.
1: I have really enjoyed Oklahoma. I'll start with that. The people are so kind and welcoming. I'm from Seattle, Washington. Okay. There, spent most of my life there. Recently moved from Palm Springs, California, where I was with a PGA Tour Champions or another senior event there, and then moved here. And everybody says, "What's that transition like?" And you know, it's no complaints at all. I think Edmond and Oklahoma City has been more than welcoming to welcome us into the community. The excitement that people have around golf and being able to get involved and to see how excited these players are to come out. I had not been to Oklahoma prior to the visits leading up to my move, and I was, I wouldn't say pleasantly surprised because I had never heard anything bad about Oklahoma. You just don't know what to expect, and I was happy to get to be a part of it and have enjoyed my last year here.
0: Well, Michelle, thank you so much for taking some time out and joining us. And we'll see you here in a year for the U.S. Senior Open. I appreciate your time and take care.
1: Thanks, you guys. Take care.
2: Bye, Michelle. You too.
0: Thank you. That was Michelle DeLancey, the championship director for the 2027 U.S. Senior Open at Oak Tree National. Like she said, oaktreenational.com for tickets. Those officially go on sale tomorrow. Got a lot of ticket packages there, like she was saying, a lot of upgraded like hospitality stuff as well. And if you're wanting to volunteer, you can do that there as well. So looking forward to that, man. It's going to be awesome.
2: Yeah, and I think she said you can go look on oaktreenational.com for all those opportunities, either tickets or volunteers in capacity. So should be a ton of fun. Excited to partner with them, man, as a station. You know, go attend some major championship golf right there in the metro area. Oak Tree National will be a great host. I know that. It definitely plays hard enough.
0: 100%.
2: No doubt about it.
0: Ordained Padre hits us earlier, diving back into the text line. He says, if I'm not mistaken, Giancarlo Stanton is still on the Marlins payroll.
2: I think that's right. Another year or two.
0: So there you go. There's a Marlins player I can name. Hasn't played for the Marlins in quite some time, but he's on their payroll. I could name a Marlin.
2: Back on that deferred payments deal, what's the was it the players union? No, surely not the players union trying to get.
0: I think it is the players.
2: Is it?
0: Yeah. I mean, more money for everybody. You know.
2: I could see it from the standpoint.
0: So you say half the teams are under what the proposed floor would be. Half the teams are under.
2: But on the deferred payments for players is like what's? I guess the thing is from like a competitive balance standpoint. Like if some teams are able to make it work, like the Dodgers of all teams, or if the Yankees were able to, and not everybody's doing it, then like the Dodgers have all this extra cap space

0: this kind of isn't fair. So I guess that's, I guess I kind of answered my own question in that way.
1: Yeah. Generic Texas fan says, are the Lakers taking basketball back to the segregation days? All the white players. They're getting all the white players here.
0: No doubt about it.
1: They did sign Colin Sexton. And Bomani Jones quote tweeted it and said, there must be some sort of mistake here. They let Luke Kennard walk too. They let Luke Kennard walk. They had another white
0: guy. Maybe Pelinka realized like, we gotta do something here.
1: We have to.
0: I was kind of surprised that they let Kennard walk. How do you feel about him in Phoenix?
1: I kind of like it. I mean, dude,
0: 2 years, like $13 million. I saw.
1: If you look up, I mean, Luke Kennard's up there as far as 3-point percentage every single year. It is great. I think he shot like 47% from three this year, which is just crazy. Let's see. 3-point percentage leaders.
0: It's such a Suns addition.
1: It is.
0: But, like, look at what they're trying to do. You got Gillespie, who, like, he was efforting guarding Shea quite a bit.
1: Yeah.
0: Booker, not a defender. Everybody else, though, Dylan Brooks, they just added Miles Bridges.
1: Yeah.
0: I was going to say Royce O'Neal, but they moved him. They moved on from Allen, too. So there's two wings gone. Malawach, I think, should have a much bigger role for them.
1: Should.
0: Next year. He started playing a little bit in the Thunder series. I just don't think they got him really brought along very well in his rookie year. You know, I was high on him going into the draft. I thought he could have or should have been a top five pick. Did he end up going 10? Is that right?
1: I'm looking right now. This is just postseason, just in the postseason. Who do you think the highest 3-point percentage player for the Thunder was in the postseason?
0: McCain or Wallace?
1: It was Cason Wallace. Cason Wallace shot 48.5% from three. Four attempts a game.
0: Yeah.
1: On four attempts a game. Shot 48.5%.
0: So how many games did they play?
1: 15.
0: 15. How many did he start?
1: I don't know. It's not telling me that.
0: Usually says that on ESPN somewhere. Maybe not. Yeah, I just wonder what started.
1: They played 25 minutes. Played 25 minutes a game.
0: Four attempts is pretty good in that amount of minutes.
1: Yeah. Alex Caruso was second. He was 44.5% in 23.5 minutes a game.
0: How many attempts for him?
1: Five attempts a game. Yeah. I think the 14 attempts in that one game one of the San Antonio series, I think that boosts the numbers a little bit for sure. Going 8 for 14.
0: He's not scared to shoot a bunch of threes in a game against the Spurs. Remember the 0 for 10 start in the regular season?
1: I definitely do. Yeah, that was the Christmas game. Weirdly enough, Jared McCain only shot 37% from three on basically five attempts a game. I say only 37%. He was pretty getting good, but he was getting some shots.
0: And it wasn't always just threes, I guess. But how many just field goal attempts did he get up in the, let's call it, Lakers and Spurs series? Or I guess you might be just looking at all postseason.
1: Yeah, he had 9 attempts a game
0: in the postseason.
1: 9 field goals attempts a game in the postseason. But he didn't really start playing as much until, like, kind of later on.
0: Yeah, especially not the role that he eventually took on there towards the end of the...
1: Right.
0: Well, the start of this, end of the Lakers series, start of the Spurs series.
1: Yeah. Okay, yeah, Luke Kennard led the league in 3-point percentage in the regular season. He shot 47.8% from three this year on three attempts a game. So not getting a ton up.
0: Yeah, it's not many.
1: But yeah. he can still make them, man. He absolutely can. I was kind of surprised that they let Luke Kennard go, but especially since JJ Redick's a Duke guy, Luke Kennard's a Duke guy. What are we doing?
0: So they added Mamu, right?
1: Yes.
0: They added Walker Kessler, which we need to get into that. I know you got thoughts there, and the listener did as well on his contract. They added Colin Sexton, and they added, who was the other one? Four players today. Oh, Quentin Grimes.
1: Quentin Grimes, yes.
0: Which I like that addition.
1: I do too.
0: He is athletic. He can shoot.
1: Did he play with Luka in Dallas? Am I making that up?
0: I think that's right. He didn't have a huge role on that team yet.
1: But yeah.
0: Yeah, I think he played with Luka and Brunson.
1: Yeah. Was he Walker Brunson?
0: Oh, no. That wouldn't have
1: traded. No, he got traded to the Sixers. Who would that have been for?
0: Dansby Swanson just hit his third home run of the game, and it was a grand slam.
1: Good for Dansby.
0: Just a random notification there for you.
1: Good for Dansby Swanson. The Walker Kessler thing is interesting.
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18: Alongside Will Hill, I'm Dustin Sweetelson, and you're locked into VSiN Primetime. 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We will take you through this epic soccer showdown as Team USA takes on Bosnia. We are about to get underway in Santa Clara, California. U.S. goes off a minus $8 favorite here. Bosnia is 5-1. Will and I took a little nibble on the draw at 4-1, but we will be live betting and sweating this thing out throughout the night here on VSiN. Updates across Major League Baseball for you. The Phillies on top of the Pirates 6-2 in the fourth inning. Atlanta, thanks to an Ozzy Albies solo shot, leads St. Louis 2-1 in the third inning. And thanks to a junior, Caminero, two-run home run, Tampa Bay with a 2-0 lead in Kansas City on top of the Royals. And in case you missed it earlier today, a big trade went down in the NBA. Feels like every single day this is happening. Jaylen Brown has been traded from the Boston Celtics to the Philadelphia 76ers. In return, the Celtics receive Paul George, two first-rounders, and two second-rounders. You've had a little bit more time to digest the trade, Will. Does it make any more sense to you?
19: It does not. Seems like Boston got very little value back. That seems to be the consensus. Granted, Brad Stevens knows a lot more about basketball than 99.9% of people criticizing this trade. That being said, man, it's I might be missing something here because that seems like a woeful return here for what is still a really good player with Jaylen Brown.
18: Yeah, we will keep you updated if anything else goes down in the NBA, as feels like the last big item is we're on LeBron watch, figuring out what team he winds up with next season. But we also have Major League Baseball that we have to hit that has yet to start. And to help us do so, we're bringing in Greg Hoops Peterson. You know him from the Baseball Betting Show. You can read his articles every day over at VSiN.com, breaking down baseball. And he joins us now on the Progressive Guest Line. Greg, I want to start with one of the games about to begin in 8 minutes, and it's one of your clubs, the Milwaukee Brewers facing the Cincinnati Reds. Milwaukee a minus 163 home favorite, plus $1.34 with the Reds and Andrew Abbott. Your total in the game is 9. Did you think about messing around with this one?
20: Yep, and when it comes to this one, I was able to get this one with the Brewers a little bit better on the money line. I still would be willing to dabble at a minus 160, but I think that this would be a little bit more of a run blind play for me now that the money line has gotten north of minus 160, because with the Brewers, I think that they get to Andrew Abbott. He has been very good recently. For Andrew Abbott, he has given up now 3 earned runs or fewer in each out of his last 11 starts. I quite frankly don't know how he's doing it. He's getting fewer than 7 strikeouts per 9 innings. He's giving up over 4 walks per 9 innings. He's giving up quite a bit of hard contact as well. And I really like what I've seen out of Shane Drone. For Shane Drone, he began the season out of the bullpen. He was another part of that Red Sox trade. Like, everyone's talking about how badly fleeced the Red Sox got traded because they traded away a Kyle Harrison. They also traded away Shane Drone. So we're going to add injury to insult with regards to that trade. And the Brewers, they just small ball you to death. They're a bottom 6 team in terms of home runs on a per-at-bat basis, but they're a top 4 team in terms of run creation. And for the Reds, they've been able to get a few reinforcements in, but do feel like 9 is a little bit too high on this total because Brewers' bullpen has really been able to round into form as well. So on the 9, I do like the under, and I took a run line play here on the Brewers at plus money.
19: Greg, I know it's underway, but Philly and Pittsburgh, Skeens versus Wheeler, look like a very good pitching matchup on paper. Of course, the weather very advantageous to the hitters really throughout the country. But what do you make of Skeens' struggles? I know the catcher, Henry Davis, cost him a bunch of those runs, could have challenged a strike 3, and then he got bad defense behind him. But he did give up a couple homers. Is this an overreaction to say Skeens is not the same? Is this you know what? He'll settle in and be fine. Where'd he come down here with Skeens not being himself lately?
20: Yeah, and he is being let down by the Pittsburgh Pirates defense. Like, man, I mean, you go all the way back to opening day when Yonyo Cruz looked like a little leaguer out there in the outfield, and hard.